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1: In sports, the Mets fell to the Marlins 4-1. New York manages just three hits in the loss. Freddy Peralta picked up his fourth loss. He gave up four runs in seven innings. And the Yankees got rained out with the Rays. They'll make up that game in September.
3: Here's your WOR Weather Channel forecast. Soggy setup, lots of moisture in place. Multiple waves of low pressure ride along an approaching front. We've got the rain. We fall back mid-40s to low 50s. Sunday rain before 5 p.m. Then showers are likely. Could hear thunder. High mid-50s to low 60s. Sunday night, evening showers are likely. Could hear thunder. Things become a little more scattered later. Memorial Day, mostly cloudy. Scattered showers are possible. Mid to upper 70s. I'm meteorologist Jeff Eno.
1: 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I'm Jonathan O'Halloran on 710 WOR.
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6: Welcome back to Purity Products Radio. I am your host, Steve Summers. Before we jump in today, let me take a step back because I remember this conversation like it was yesterday. I was talking to Dr. Neil Levin just a few years ago, and I asked him, I said, Dr. Levin, if you were stuck on a desert island, what key nutrients would you take? Because, you know, it's confusing for us. There are so many vitamins out there. What is the most important one? If you're like me, I don't want to take 10 to 20 pills a day. I just don't. So anyway, Dr. Levin said, Steve, we're working on this. A few years went by, and folks, here we are today. And on the show to talk with us about that, Dr. Neil Levin is here. He's a chiropractor, nutritionist, and high-level advisor to Purity Products. Dr. Levin, I remember that conversation. I do. Welcome back to the show.
7: You know, that's funny. I remember that conversation as well, and you weren't the only one who had asked me that. I've had so many patients over the years ask me just about that. Doc, you know, if you were stuck on a desert island and you could only have one thing, what would it be? Or, Doc, I don't want to take... I'm giving them five or six formulas. Doc, I just want one thing. And this super pill is the answer to that question. I brought that question back to Purity Products and I said, look, this is getting unruly. I mean, I'm giving my patients a multi. I'm giving them fish oil and krill oil. If they're over 45, they need the CoQ10. Mm-hmm. All the multis are underpowered in terms of vitamin D. So I'm giving them vitamin D. The B12s and all these multis are wrong. Folks over 50, 60 can't absorb it. I'm giving them a B12.
6: Right.
7: And it was getting, they're walking out of here with a bag of pills and they're rolling their eyes at me. So I said to Purity, I'm like, guys, we got to come up with one super formula is what I called it. And they came back. It took them about a year to do it.
6: Wow.
7: And they came back with the super pill. And this is the answer. When I have somebody that says, I just want one thing.
6: Right.
7: This is what I give them, Steve, because this is the multivitamin. I'm talking about a world-class multivitamin. So, this is your krill oil. It's your fish oil. It's your CoQ10. This has got as much lutein, Steve, as an eye formula, a full 10 milligrams of a very high-end lutein. It's got the astaxanthin for the eyes. Wow. Steve, there's 2,000 international units of vitamin D. This has got the right B12 for folks in their 50s, 60s, 70s to give them that energy that they want. This is the answer. If you're only going to take one thing, hands down, the super pill is it.
6: Well, I remember the conversation very well. And to be fair, it had to have been one of those ding light bulb moments, right? I mean, this is actually huge because there is no other multivitamin on the market, at least I know of, that does this.
7: Yeah. There is none. And, you know, it's like, what do you need to take? Let's check the boxes. What do people sure. have to take? You have to take an omega-3, whether it's fish oil or krill oil.
6: Check.
7: I like both because yep. that's just critical for brain health and heart health, visual health. It makes your skin look great. It makes all the cells of the body work effectively. According to a recent study, 98% of us are low in omega-3s, you wow. must take an omega-3. That's right. in here. You have to take vitamin D. Where sure. If you're above Atlanta, let's say, you have to take vitamin D because for the whole winter, you're not making any. And then if you slather on the sunscreen in the summer, you're still not making any. And vitamin D is critical for everything. It signals to a tenth of the human genome. It's important for muscle health, eye health, immune health, brain health, happy mood. You want to feel good. It's your vitamin D. You got to get that in there. The average Multi-Steve is going to give you 400 international units. That's wow. a joke. The Super Pill has a full 2,000 international units.
6: That's huge.
7: Of vitamin D.
6: That's huge.
7: A meaningful dose.
6: Yeah.
7: And the list goes on and on. It's 100 milligrams of CoQ10. It's the right B12. So what I hear from my patients, that let's say they come in on a Monday and they're, you know, have some neck pain or back pain. I want to see them again later in the week. They come in and they're like, wow, doc, this makes a difference. This isn't like a regular multi where you take it and you hope it's going to work.
6: Right.
7: This is like, wow, I feel better. Once people start on the Super Pill, this is just something they get over and over and over.
6: Well, the way I view this, this is kind of a next generation new frontier of supplementation. It's where one simple pill that you have in your elite multi that you're talking about, an elite omega-3, you said, with krill oil and fish oil, and then you augment that with the cellular energizers like coenzyme Q10, talked about astaxanthin and lutein for the eyes and skin, and even ginkgo, which I don't think you mentioned, for brain health. Now, that is a great idea right there, because we get a little bit older, things slow down. Ginkgo is great for brain health. I mean, does this all surprise you that it's never been done before?
7: You know, I've always been surprised that it hasn't been done before, but, you know, I don't get involved in the intrinsics, but mm-hmm. when I talk to Jan over there at Purity, Jason over there, you know, this took them over a year to put together, because to get everything stabilized, because with the fish oil and the krill oil and then the multi, to make everything work just right wasn't easy. But then the benefits are so great. Let's go to this recent study. This
6: okay.
7: is a recent, large, randomized study. This is on multivitamins.
6: This would be interesting. Let me tell
7: you something. The multivitamin they used isn't half the multi we're talking about right now. So this is a randomized, double-blind, placebo-controlled study
6: okay.
7: performed by researcher Steve from Wake Forest University School of Medicine in collaboration with Brigham and Women's Hospital in Boston. That's an affiliate of Harvard. So very high-end study. 2,262 older men and women, average age 72. This was published in September 2022, so very recent.
6: Yeah.
7: What the researchers found was nothing less than shocking. They did this study over 3 years. They gave them cognitive tests at baseline. So that's thinking tests. How is this person thinking? Okay. Everybody was normal cognitively when the test began.
6: Mm-hmm.
7: Now, 3 years later, they redid the cognitive test. Some were on placebo, of course. Some were on the multi. The multivitamin slowed cognitive decline, Steve, by 60%.
6: No way.
7: You would have thought this would have been trumpeted from the hilltops, but you know what? The media, they love to come out and pan
6: oh, yeah.
7: vitamins. So when no. God forbid a study comes out that doesn't show the vitamin did an amazing mm-hmm. job, that's big headlines. Yeah. But this,
6: 60.
7: This is major, and it's from Harvard. It's from Wake Forest, Brigham Young Hospital. It cut down cognitive decline by 60%. So that's just outstanding.
6: That's
7: Let me
6: amazing.
7: Tell you something. The multi we're talking about here, the Super Pill, is
6: yep.
7: order of magnitudes better. You know, just the nutrients are better. So you asked me about ginkgo before.
6: Yeah.
7: So when you combine a multi with ginkgo biloba, which has wonderful support for the brain, along with krill oil and fish oil, incredible support for the brain, B vitamins, so important for the brain, and then you add our elite lutein, which has tons of brain benefits, along with skin benefits and eye benefits, this becomes just an outstanding brain formula, on top of it being great for the heart and energy. The first thing people are going to notice is energy. But this is going to work. This is protecting your brain. We all want to age gracefully. The Super Pill is going to help you do just that.
6: You mentioned something a while ago, why it took a year to develop this. Purity Products has been around for 25 plus years now, so they don't do anything halfway. I mean, no. You put the components together, and you want to make sure that it works. And when it does, you want to tell people about it. Just like the super pill, it can deliver a multiple mode of action that goes way beyond just a basic multivitamin. And it boils down to what you like to call a difference maker in nutritional technologies. If you can, explain the savings here and why this is so advanced. Because I know savings is so important for so many people out there.
7: Wow, that is like such a great point. Because, you know, people used to complain about the sheer amount of stuff I would give them, right? Mm. They were also rolling their eyes at my receptionist when she gives them the number for the cost of it. Because if you're talking about, if you go out and buy a very top quality multivitamin, and then you're going to get some krill oil and some fish oil, and you're going to get CoQ10, and the top selling CoQ10 brand is 100 milligrams. We have 100 milligrams right here. Mm-hmm. You're going to get an eye formula with 10 milligrams of a very good lutein, and you're going to get a vitamin D formula and maybe a high-end B12.
6: Yeah.
7: I don't see you doing it for less than $200. And you know, the fact that since you're bringing up money, the fact that Purity is letting folks try a full 1 month supply of this for $9.95, I mean, that is really, you know why they do it, Steve?
6: Why?
7: Because they want people to try it. They know this is a superior product. They're not out to lose money, Purity products. But in essence, when you get this, they're pretty much losing money, because I think the first 1,000 calls even getting free shipping. You'll know that better than me. But I mean, between the shipping and the cost of the vitamin, they're out big money when someone gets one of these. But they know once people see, wow, this is really a lot better than what I was taking, they're going to want to continue.
6: You know, I think this is a good time to clarify how Purity can claim things like better joint comfort in just 7 days with a Purity Super Pill. Because, hey, let's be honest here. I mean, you can't get this benefit from a regular multi out there. It just doesn't exist. Characterize why adding the omega-3s to Purity Super Pill really leverages the science of these omega-3s from krill to reduce joint pain from exercise and activity in just 7 days.
7: This is a great study. This is double-blind, placebo-controlled out of the Journal of the American College of Nutrition. And Steve, this was done on only 300 milligrams of krill oil. It was a high-end krill oil, but it's 300 milligrams. Mm-hmm. We use 500 milligrams of krill oil, and we use something called Phospho Boost krill oil. So what have they done here? They've taken out more of the sea salts, mm-hmm. and by doing that, they concentrate up the omega-3s and the phospholipids. And this is a really, really good krill oil. So you're going to get this benefit and then some. So in this study, in just 7 days, the folks that had knee discomfort, and I think these folks, if I remember correctly, were in their 50s. In just 7 days, Steve, they were 28% more comfortable.
6: Wow.
7: And they didn't do anything different. They weren't exercising or using PT or taking NSAIDs. They added krill oil.
6: Right.
7: In 30 days, they were 38% more comfortable. Now, researchers didn't stop there. They checked their joint flexibility, their joint functionality, all improved. On top of that, they measured something called C-reactive protein, which is a marker of inflammation, and we want to see that go down. And in this study, the folks on krill oil, C-reactive protein moved nicely in the right direction, showing that not only were people more comfortable, more functional, but their blood levels of this substance, C-reactive protein, were improved. So all around, tremendous benefit. This happened in 7 days. So I can say unequivocally that if you have joint discomfort, especially knee joint discomfort, because mm-hmm. that's what this study was on, this krill oil seems to work just wonderful for making people more comfortable. So if you get this Purity Super Pill and you have the common aches and pains that come along with aging or overuse or being a weekend warrior, once you start to use this for about 7 days, you should feel more comfortable.
6: Well, this is a win-win, because if you take something and it's going to make you feel better, going to make your joints feel better, you're going to want to exercise and have more activity on top of that. So
7: that's universal. Yeah, when I'm a chiropractor, so I see that all the time. They come in here, they're complaining, I can't exercise, I can't play golf, I can't play tennis, hiking's not comfortable anymore, I can't play with the grandkids, everything hurts. And I start adjusting them, and once they feel better, they get back to doing the things they mm-hmm. want to do. So yes, any therapy, any intervention that's going to help folks feel more comfortable tends to make them happier. And when you're happier and you're more comfortable, what do? You want to get back to your life, whether it's tennis or golf or hiking or playing with the grandkids or shopping or just doing more things.
6: And I think, Dr. Levin, this is a perfect time to remind our listeners about the great news here in this special offer. 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I'll give out that number here in just a couple of minutes. Let's bring Dr. Neil Levin back online here with us. And as you're talking, I'm sitting here hearing this cash register going off. If I was to go out and swallow all 15 to 20 vitamin pills a day with somewhere between $200 and $300 a month, you've gone through this whole litany of things. But one of the things that you haven't mentioned just yet, you've checked off literally all of the boxes here, but you insisted that Purity include 100 milligrams of coenzyme Q10 in this formula. Now, that's for energy, right?
7: Yeah. Now, if you go to the average, I don't know, big box store, club store, the best-selling CoQ10 has 100 milligrams of CoQ10. That's a good amount of CoQ10. Mm-hmm. So we have 100 milligrams of CoQ10. Now, why is CoQ10 important anyway? 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
6: Okay.
7: When you eat some food, whether it's fat, carbohydrates, protein, the body takes those, it absorbs them, it brings them to the cells. Once in the cells, it gets into the mitochondria, and those are your little blast furnaces. That's where you turn food into cellular energy. Well, one of the linchpins to turn food into cellular energy is CoQ10. Mm-hmm. You need lots of CoQ10 to effectively make your food into cellular energy. Now, when you were 20, Steve, you made oodles of CoQ10. By the time you're 70, that number is cut in half. So when you look at a 70-year-old, they're not really moving like a 20-year-old, right? So but the question becomes, can you by orally ingesting CoQ10 in supplement form, bump your levels back up? And the answer is yes. But CoQ10, it's absorbable, but when you take it with krill oil, it goes up. It's much better absorbable. So maybe 4 or 5 times better absorbed.
6: Nice.
7: And that's what we have it. We have in this krill oil, fish oil matrix. Now, one other point in CoQ10, for those out there listening that take a statin drug, and you know, a ton of folks over 50 are on statins. They're one of the best-selling drugs out there, and we're not going to pass judgment on statins here, but the point is, if you're using a statin to lower your cholesterol because your doctor told you to, one of the side effects of statins is myalgias, is muscle pain, is discomfort. I see this all the time as a chiropractor. Mm-hmm. Folks come in and they tell me about that. The widely held belief is that one of the reasons people get these myalgias, these muscle aches and pains from statins, is because it lowers your CoQ10 even more. So if you're taking CoQ10, if you're taking a statin, it's going to lower your CoQ10. So if you're on statins, you absolutely want a multi that has CoQ10. You want to get that CoQ10 in here. The point is, isn't it nice to know when you're taking the super pill, this also becomes your CoQ10 formula in a very absorbable omega-3 matrix.
8: Exactly. And I'm so glad you addressed that, because the energy factor in this is so vitally important. If you just join us, we're talking to Dr. Neil Levin with Purity Products. You know, one of the many ingredients in here that is a clinically validated nutrient is called lutein. Now, I know you mentioned that a little bit earlier. It's plant-based superfood from marigold flowers. It's really the centerpiece of basically every single eye or vision formula out there on the market. And you guys actually use 10 full milligrams in this formula. It helps with sharper vision, helps with macular health, glare reduction. I thought that was a little surprising, which is great when you drive at night. I mean, this is great for brain function too. So, I mean, when you consider how much is in the Purity Super Pill multivitamin, Dr. Levin, Purity Super Pill, I would say, what, 40 times more here? Is that right? That's a big deal.
7: It's funny that you say that, because I was just looking at the supplement facts panel on the leading multi just now when you started asking me this question, and they have a quarter of 1 milligram. Wow. We have 10 milligrams. 10. So yes, that's 40 times. That's the difference.
8: Huge.
7: So we have 40 times more lutein, and it's a very special lutein. It's called LuteMax 2020. Lots and lots of studies. Yes, it comes from marigold flowers. Mm-hmm. Yes, it's clinically tested. It's a top lutein in terms of research. And the research is plain. The benefits are for vision are amazing. So LuteMax 2020 improves contrast sensitivity. It improves glare threshold. So if you're driving at night and you know that glare that they can hit you in the eyes, that bothersome glare,
8: oh, yeah,
7: this protects the eyes. It protects the eyes from blue light. Blue light is a very big problem. Like if you're looking at your computer, like I am right now, it's shining blue light in your eyes. Your cell phone, when you're outside, you get a lot of blue. You've heard of blue blockers.
8: Yes.
7: Those sunglasses, one of the things they do is block blue light. Too much blue light puts the kibosh on your sleep. So you're watching some TV, or you're playing on your computer, or your worst case scenario, you're bringing your cell phone to bed with you and looking at that. That's going to trash your melatonin and make it hard to sleep.
8: Yep.
7: Well, if you have enough lutein, it's almost like an internal blue blocker. It's protecting you from blue light. You take lutein and it helps makes your skin look beautiful. 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
8: 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Dr. Neil Levin, let's have some fun here. 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
7: In 7 days, Steve, we went over it a little while ago, American College of Clinical Nutrition. 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So yeah, knees, I found in my practice, this is the kind of formula that just pretty much is very joint friendly.
8: All right, considering what we know about Purity Super Pill here, do you have any testimonials that you can share?
7: Oh yeah, I did pull four, just the first few I saw here. This guy's got a fun name, Bebop from Lehigh Valley, Pennsylvania. He's in the age 55 to 64 bracket, rates at 5 stars. He says, best multi. I'm so happy switching to the Purity Super Pill. 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Good mix of vitamins, krill and fish oil and CoQ10. Easy to take. I feel better after just a couple of weeks.
8: Give me another one.
7: One nickname April from Mesa, Arizona. She says, amazing. I'm 65 years old. I feel like I'm in my 30s. People say I look like I'm in my 40s. The Super Pill makes me feel amazing. I love all the Purity products.
8: All right, one more.
7: Sean T. He says, so much in one pill, excellent quality. It's easier to take just one pill instead of several. Definitely a plus. I don't have time to count out pills every day, every week. Take one of these and you're good to go. I could tell an immediate difference while on this product. More energy, less health issues. Highly recommend. I have a few more here, but we can leave it there because I can tell you firsthand, my patients love this product. This is vitamin taking made easy. If you hate having all those bottles, if you hate taking 15 or 20 pills, this is your omega-3, your multivitamin, your vitamin D, your CoQ10, your I formula, your D formula, your B12 formula, all rolled into one. Amazing value, easy to take, very, very high end. So yeah, this is one of those, once people start on this, they want to continue. This is a great nutrient. And again, for $9.95, absolutely give this a try.
8: Dr. Neil Levin, we've run out of time. I better go and give out that number.
7: Time always flies by, Steve. Thanks for having me.
8: All right, I've got some great news. 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
9: Hello and welcome to the show. We are Purity Products. This is Purity Products Radio. I'm Jason Kahn, and I'm here with Dr. Neil Levin. Neil, say hello.
7: Oh, it's great to be here with you today, Jay.
9: Great to have you, Neil. And we're in Plainview, New York at Purity Products headquarters, and we have an absolutely fantastic show for you today. We're going to be telling you about one of our hottest new breakthroughs. We call it Joint Gel. It's not a topical cream. It's an actual dietary supplement that we get from Europe. It comes from Germany. It's a special kind of collagen. They've got studies from Harvard, Tufts, studies from all over the world. You won't even believe what this stuff can do, because it actually does something that most people didn't even realize was possible. And that is regenerating and regrowing joint cartilage. We actually call it the four R's: regenerating, revitalizing, restoring, regrowing. This can actually retread your joints. It's like a retread on old tires. We're going to tell you how it works. We're going to tell you why it's different. We're going to explain the technology behind it. We're going to get into the studies. We're going to get into what exactly it can do for you and your comfort and your mobility, and in just helping you live a more fuller, more vigorous and comfortable life. This is a supplement that I like to say there are thousands of joint supplements on the market, but there's only one Joint Gel, because this is the one that we've seen that has the science and the technology to do what we're telling you it can do, namely regrow joint cartilage. Neil, why don't I hand it over to you? Why is regrowing and regenerating joint cartilage such an epic story?
7: Well, you know, I mean, just listen to what you're saying, Jay. If we were having this conversation 4 or 5 years ago, you'd say, no. That's not possible. You can't regenerate cartilage. Well, maybe in a 20-year-old, but we're talking about folks 50-plusers, 50s, 60s. Can you actually get their cartilage cells to kind of reboot, to kind of reset and start generating cartilage faster? Is that even possible? Well, the answer is yes. And these amazing bioactive collagen peptides that we use in our joint gel product do just that. They literally signal, they dock at a cell called the chondrocyte, which is our cartilage making cell. There's only one type of cell that can make cartilage. It's called a chondrocyte. They dock at the chondrocyte like a lock and key, and they signal to the chondrocyte to actually start producing more cartilage faster. It's like putting the factory on 24/7. You just go make more cartilage.
9: Yeah, there's nothing else really like this. It's funny, you know, Neil, we run a lot of ads, as you know, on Facebook. And so people write their comments, they give feedback, they ask questions. And the common theme with these questions is, my doctor said you can't regrow joint cartilage. I heard that you can't get back joint cartilage once it's gone. Everyone is skeptical. We have before and after photos, Neil, and we're looking at them right now. I know we're on radio, so obviously the audience can't see it. But let me try to illustrate as best as I can what I'm looking at here. There are two sets of before and afters. Both are MRI photos. The first set...
7: You should introduce that this study, now I know what you're talking about, this study was done at Tufts University Medical Center in conjunction with Harvard University. So this is the creme de la creme that you're about to discuss here.
9: Yeah, this is an MRI photo that looks at joints after a period of time, several weeks, 6 months, and then at 48 weeks, so almost a year. Remember, regrowing joint cartilage, it is a slow process, unfortunately. It's sort of like growing hair.
7: Right.
9: If you're bald and you wanted to regrow your hair, if you could, you know, you can't do it in 2 weeks. It takes time. But these MRI before and afters are absolutely unbelievable, because what you can see is the thickening and sharpness in the cartilage itself in the knee joint. They also did a study prior to the
7: I want to just jump in here with this. So
9: sure.
7: In these studies, the red, right, because we're looking at red and yellow and green.
9: The colors,
7: red,
9: yes.
7: In these knee joint MRIs indicates cartilage degradation. The cartilage is actually pitting, breaking down. And in the placebo group, you can plainly see the cartilage going from more green and yellow to actually more red, because this was over the span of nearly a year. And we know this is the normal process. Cartilage in older folks, these folks were in their 50s and 60s, degrades. But now let's go to the bioactive collagen peptide group. And you can see there's some yellow and red and green, but then at 24 weeks, oh, so much more green. And this is indicative of creating new healthy cartilage. At 48 weeks, you cannot see any red on the picture. You have green, fresh, glassy, cushiony cartilage. Trust me, the picture on the bottom right that's all green after 48 weeks with these bioactive collagen peptides, that's a much happier, healthier, more comfortable knee. That person can get in and out of a chair easier, play sports easier, play golf and tennis. That's a happy knee.
9: No, it really is unbelievable. And you mentioned older people, and you know, most of our customers, as you might guess, are 55 and older. But they've done studies on younger people too. They actually have two studies on athletes, like college age athletes. These are kids that just, you know, work hard, and the overuse issue causes inflammation and pain and discomfort. And they've given these bioactive collagen peptides, the main active ingredient in our joint gel product, to these kids. And the results are absolutely fantastic. In one study, 40% of them achieved full pain reduction in only, I think it was maybe 12 weeks.
7: Is that the University of Freiburg study?
9: Yeah, exactly. And that was 160 subjects. That's a big study.
7: Yeah, Neil, yeah. And also, you know, after using the these bioactive collagen peptides that are in our joint gel, they needed less ice packs after the workouts. These are like serious athletes, runners, swimmers. They needed less physical therapy. They didn't need that stuff because they were feeling so much better with these bioactive collagen peptides.
9: Right. And, you know, so we were talking about like full resolution in a good portion of the subjects in about 12 weeks, but people were seeing results in as little as 3 weeks with pain, stiffness, physical function. Again, these are people who are overusing their joints, and they were experiencing, after taking this ingredient, less pain during activity when they were still working out through their pain. And that's important for an athlete. It's important for all of us. If we're in pain, we still need to do things. So this is a technology that is helping, in a sense, to put out the fire. Within a few weeks, you can start to see benefits in terms of comfort and mobility and so on. But over time, it's rebuilding the foundation. And I have to tell you, there are a lot of joint supplements out there on the market, thousands of them. But this can rebuild this foundation that I'm talking about, because it can literally help regenerate, revitalize, restore, and regrow joint cartilage. This is something like a retread on old tires, and it's absolutely a tremendous breakthrough. You've probably never heard of a supplement being able to do anything like this before.
7: All right, so Jay, at this point, I'm telling a patient, right? This happens all the time. I'm telling a patient about this, and they're like, "Doc, how can you regenerate cartilage? I don't know anything about this. That there's no way to do it." And I explain to them, well, first of all, your doctor doesn't know about this. This is new, cutting edge. This is flipping the joint health arena on its head, on its 100%. Ear.
9: Oh man, this really is a
7: breakthrough. This is blowing the roof off joint health products. And this is the way it works. Our very special, very cutting edge bioactive collagen peptides, you're going to swallow them. This is a powder. It's a delicious cherry berry powder. But the point is, you're going to drink this. You're going to love it. And what happens is these bioactive collagen peptides are absorbed very rapidly. 99% of them will be absorbed in 24 hours. So it's getting in. It's getting absorbed. Now, get this, 90% of what's absorbed will be broken down into amino acids and dipeptides, and they happen to be the perfect kind of food for cartilage. So they'll be brought to your knee joint, your hip joint, your neck, your back, and they will feed the cartilage. They'll be utilized as ground substance to make new cartilage. But this is the magic right here. I'm about to tell you the magic of joint gel. 10% of these bioactive collagen peptides, which are the perfect molecular size and weight, approximately 3 kilodaltons, will get absorbed across your intestinal barrier, get taken directly to the cartilage, to the chondrocyte, which is our cartilage-making cell. It's the only cell that can make cartilage, and there it will dock on the cartilage, on this chondrocyte surface. It'll dock there, and like a lock and key, it'll turn a switch, and now the cartilage cell, this chondrocyte, will ramp up its DNA and RNA and start producing more cushiony, glassy joints.

0: What people really need to know, this helps regrow and regenerate joint cartilage in a way that really nothing else out there can. This is for real. This is a clinically studied technology. There are multiple human studies. We've got the before and after MRIs. You can literally see the changes over time. This is very revolutionary. I can't even overstate just how revolutionary this is. There are thousands of joint supplements out there. We sell many of them. Most of these joint supplements are about comfort or about maintaining and sustaining existing joint cartilage. This is different. 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I'm going to give out that number again a little bit later on in the show. But Neil, before we jump back into...
1: Jay, wait a second. Can I just stop you for a second? Because, you know, you asked me, what was it, a couple of days ago, could I... do a joint gel show with you. And I said, sure. And you didn't tell me any of this stuff. So like, that's an amazing deal. I didn't even know that. And I didn't know you were going to give away this Essential Immunity, which now that I'm thinking about it makes so much sense because, you know, vitamin C is so critical for the immune system, but also for the creation of collagen. And collagen is what we're talking about here when we're talking about joint matrix and cartilage and skin cells and, yep, and all kinds of stuff. So, and so this is really the perfect free gift that you're throwing in.
0: Yeah, for 10 bucks, what a deal. And you're right. You know, Jan couldn't be here today to join us. He was supposed to be here, but we had talked about it before the show. Hey, let's give away a bonus gift like we almost always do when we do these shows. And the vitamin C and D combo, again, we call it our Essential Immunity. And most people probably take it for supporting their immune system. But you're right. Vitamin C is absolutely critical for collagen generation. And if you are low on vitamin C, that's not optimal when it comes to making cartilage. And the idea behind Joint Gel is to do just that, to make cartilage, to grow cartilage, and as we're about to get into, to maintain cartilage. So with that said, Neil, we need to talk about the second ingredient in Joint Gel called MSM. MSM has been on the market for many years. It's one of the more popular joint support ingredients out there. And the science on MSM in its own right is actually quite fabulous for a whole bunch of different areas, mostly joints, but increasingly skin and cosmetics. And we're going to get into that a little bit, a new study that they did on fighting wrinkles, which is pretty amazing. And they have shown MSM can support immunity by boosting

0: your body's
1: glutathione.
0: Yeah, glutathione, exactly. And just so many cool things that this MSM can do. The reason we included MSM into joint gel was because it is very prolific at helping to maintain and sustain existing joint cartilage. So we were like, well, if we're going to use these bioactive collagen peptides, this technology we get from Germany to grow joint cartilage, something again that really nothing else out there can do, in a way that nothing else out there can do, we really want to make sure that the our customers who use this keep and maintain that cartilage over time. So what better to add to it than MSM, right?
1: Right, right. And the science behind it is something called disulfide links. So what we make between these layers of cartilage is these disulfide bonds, which hold everything together. So you could grab your skin and you can pull it and it stretches, yet when you let go, it's going to snap back into position. That's the nature of these disulfide bonds that hold the cartilage, the collagen, I should say, just in the right position.
0: Right. Now, and Neil, that's a great point. And that leads me in perfectly to what I was hinting at before, skin health. You were talking about the skin or the cartilage snapping back. Well, that's exactly why MSM seems to be such a powerful cosmetic agent. And I'm not talking about a topical application here, not a beauty cream. This is a supplement you take that can actually help fight wrinkles from the inside out. So they did a study recently, Neil. I'm not even sure if you're aware of this. This was like just published. In 4 weeks of taking MSM, just 4 weeks, they saw noticeable results, including a 20%+ improvement in skin radiance and luminosity, 24% less wrinkles. That was in only a few weeks.
1: 4 weeks?
0: I think it was 4 weeks on that. Wow. 20% boost in skin elasticity, which is exactly what you just kind of talked about. 81% of the participants in this study said that their skin was more radiant and better hydrated, and 63% said they saw a boost in firmness and elasticity. This is doing some really cool things, and it's just an incredible side benefit that you get. I mean, you're going to buy this product, frankly, for the joints, for joint comfort, for regrowing joint cartilage, and your mobility and comfort and all that other stuff. But wow, what a cool side benefit that you can actually look a little bit better, not even a little bit, a lot better. Yeah. And to add one more thing before I hand it back to you, Neil, because I'm doing a lot of talking, they actually look to see how is this working in terms of boosting the skin. And so what they did was pretty amazing. They did a gene study, and they wanted to see when people take MSM, what kind of influence does it have on genes related to regulating our skin barrier health, skin moisturization, and essentially the structural integrity of the skin, which is really what's involved in the aging process, at least from a cosmetic point of view. And what they noticed was this triggered all sorts of genes that relates to all that. So it's just unbelievable. You can see a tremendous difference. Neil, real quick before I hand it back to you, a second study, they looked at crow's feet. They looked at skin tone. They looked at texture and smoothness. And again, elasticity and firmness. Taking MSM improved all of these things. In this point, it was at week 8, and then even better at week 16. So over time, you're going to see cosmetic improvements that you'll notice in the mirror. You will see this in the mirror on top of all the wonderful things that it's going to do for your joint health, as we've been talking.
1: So, Jay, let me ask you a question. Are you a little excited about MSM?
0: So excited as you are about MSM
1: for skin health, because you obviously are, like as a chiropractor, I'm that excited about MSM for joint health. I've been recommending MSM to my patients for decades. MSM reduces pain of athletes that have been exercising very hard.
0: Yes.
1: MSM allows us to get back to our sports more quickly. It does all of these things, and it's the perfect adjunct to our bioactive collagen peptides in this joint gel product. So really, our listeners are going to get this from so many directions. The MSM is going to boost the ability for these bioactive collagen peptides to function at a high level, because it's going to create a healthy inflammation response. The bioactive collagen peptides are going to create more cartilage in the joints. Our listener is going to be so much more comfortable. And now you're adding the vitamin C and vitamin D. So really, our listeners are going to notice a big difference here.
0: Joint Gel is going to do some things for your joints and for your skin, as we've been talking about, but especially for your joints that really no other supplement can do. The first dietary supplement that I've seen that can do this, you've got the before and after MRI photos. These are studies that have been done at Penn State, Harvard, Tufts, University of Freiburg, which is in Germany. That's how big of a breakthrough this is. And really, I don't know any other company that is offering this currently. We've got a great product here, Joint Gel with MSM and all of the benefits of MSM. In a few minutes, I'm going to give out that 800 number and tell you how to get started for less than 10 bucks. And again, Dr. Levin was talking about our vitamin C as the bonus gift. We call it our essential immunity, our patent pending C. Neil, we are shooting along so fast here. We've got so much information out there already, but with only a few minutes to spare here for people just tuning in, what is Joint Gel and why is it such a dramatic breakthrough?
1: We're talking about our very special cutting edge bioactive collagen peptides. This is a powder. You're going to get it. You're going to drink it down. And once you ingest this, it's delicious. It's going to go into your circulation. It's going to get brought to your cartilage. And 10% of these very special bioactive collagen peptides that are just the exact right molecular size and weight are going to knock on the door of your cartilage-making cell called the chondrocyte. So this is almost like waking up Rip Van Winkle. As we get older, our chondrocytes don't work as well. When we were 20, we made cartilage and broke down cartilage at the same rate. We had beautiful cartilage. When we're 50s, 60s, 70s, we're breaking down cartilage much faster than we're remaking it. These bioactive collagen peptides, this joint gel, this is your ticket to getting those knees and hips and joints in your body to create more glassy, smooth, cushiony cartilage, and it works. I like to play my golf. I like my tennis. I like hitting the gym. I like to run around and play with my kids. And this joint gel is my ticket. It's almost a little bit like a time warp, if you will. It's like turning the clock back a little bit. Your doctor doesn't know about it. It's here. It's going to regenerate cartilage. Your knee, your hip, your body, your joints are going to feel better.
0: Neil, I know this is one of your favorite products. It's one of my favorite products. I need to tell people how they can get started for less than 10 bucks and get a retread and deal with that wear and tear once and for all with a solution that's been shown to help do what I call the four R's: regenerate, revitalize, restore, and regrow that joint cartilage. If you want to do that, I don't know what other options there are out there. You can go to any vitamin store in America and scour the shelves in the joint health department. You're not going to find anything like this. This is different. This is special. You will see real dividends in your comfort, your mobility, and you will be far better off for it, and you can age a little bit more gracefully. Now, again, this also has MSM in it. We talked about MSM for joint health, for skin health. Folks, this is $10 today with free shipping. Like I said, within 4 weeks, you can notice a difference in your wrinkles. 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
12: 51 degrees at 9 o'clock. Good evening, I'm Jonathan O'Halloran, and here's what's happening. The FBI and the Secret Service are at the scene of a reported shots fired incident near the White House this evening. ABC's Selena Wang was reporting from the North Lawn of the White House when she heard those shots ring out.
13: We were actually just in our live shot position when suddenly we heard what sounded like dozens of gunshots fired. So we immediately got down. Then we heard yelling for us to evacuate into the press briefing room. So all of us in the White House press corps who were out here doing our evening news live shots, we all sprinted into the briefing room and were holed up there for about more than 30 minutes. And then eventually we were able to go safely back outside.
12: Fox News is reporting a gunman approached to the outer perimeter of the White House and began firing. Multiple outlets reporting two people have been shot, including the suspect. One person is dead. Nearly three dozen FDNY members are recovering after a fire and explosion at a shipyard on Staten Island on Friday.
14: This has been an all-hands-on-deck response from approximately 70 fire and EMS units. More than 200 first responders are on site. I commend each of them for their quick response and for their courage.
15: Mayor Mamdani is saluting the first responders who rushed in trying to rescue a worker trapped in the flames. Fire Commissioner Lillian Bonsignor.
16: Shortly after our companies were there, we had an explosion. And the explosion caused serious injuries to multiple FDNY members.
15: 34 firefighters were injured. One fire marshal is critical. Another firefighter listed in serious condition. One civilian died. Not clear if it was the trapped worker. Another was hurt. Andrew Whitman, WOR News.
12: Two early morning fires in the Bronx and Brooklyn kill three people and injure four others.
17: Fire officials say the Bronx fire happened at an apartment building on West Tremont Avenue in Morris Heights. The New York Daily News reports that fire may have been set by the 51-year-old man who died in the flames, and he may have set it during a fight with his 60-year-old wife. His wife barely made it out alive, and firefighters had to put up a ladder and cut window bars to get their roommate, a 66-year-old woman, down safely. Both women were injured but will be fine. Two puppies and a cat also died. And in Brooklyn, a 65-year-old man and his elderly mother died in a fire at a building on Nostrand Avenue in Flatbush. Two others were hurt. Lisa Salvati, WOR News.
12: Gas prices having a major impact on travel this Memorial Day weekend. The national average currently at four-year highs. Oil analysts warning of a potential supply disaster if the holdup in the Strait of Hormuz continues. Here's Andy LaPau.
18: Governments around the world have been releasing their strategic petroleum reserves. We've done the same thing here in the United States. At the same time, we've been drawing down on our commercial inventories of gasoline and diesel fuel, which are down about 17% since the beginning of February. And the greatest fear in the market is we simply cannot continue on this pace.
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12: In sports, the Mets fell to the Marlins 4-1. New York manages just three hits in the loss. Freddy Peralta picked up his fourth loss. He gave up four runs in seven innings. And the Yankees got rained out with the Rays. They'll make up that game in September.
9: Here's your WOR Weather Channel forecast. Soggy setup, lots of moisture in place, multiple waves of low pressure right along an approaching front. We've got the rain. We fall back mid-40s to low 50s. Sunday rain before 5 p.m. Then showers are likely. Could hear thunder. High mid-50s to low 60s. Sunday night, evening showers are likely. Could hear thunder. Things become a little more scattered later. Memorial Day, mostly cloudy. Scattered showers are possible. Mid to upper 70s. I'm meteorologist Jeff Eno.
12: 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I'm Jonathan O'Halloran on 710 WOR.
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19: Welcome back, beautiful tri-state area, New York City, and beyond. 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I'm your host, Zen Sams. Here's to another exciting episode. It's always such a pleasure to spend my time with you on the airwaves. Thank you for tuning in every Saturday and for engaging with me on social media thereafter. 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Today, we're taking you across culture, storytelling, travel, innovation, music, and modern beauty with an incredible lineup of guests shaping the conversations defining 2026. First, as part of our Bosque Ranch Live speaker series leading into the September 12th concert experience in Weatherford, Texas, we're joined by Danielle Vasanova, the Emmy-nominated actress from 1923 and The Madison, to talk about breaking into Taylor Sheridan's universe and why Western storytelling is having such a powerful cultural resurgence. Then in the lifestyle edit brought to you by Melia Hotels International, we're sitting down with content creator and travel enthusiast Maria Marzullo to explore the rise of the modern hybrid traveler and how luxury hospitality is evolving alongside a generation blending work, lifestyle, and experience into one seamless journey. And in the Heart of Influence series brought to you by Diamond Lake and its subsidiaries, we're diving into the creator economy with rising independent country artist Cole Hartley alongside our co-contributor Brian J. Esposito for a conversation on ownership, influence, and how independent artists are rewriting the rules of fame in today's digital economy. And coming up next, finally, in the Sculpting the Future series brought to you by Tiger Aesthetics and Aloe Clay, we're joined by Dr. Christy Hamilton. We're going to be discussing the next evolution of regenerative forward aesthetics and why patients are demanding more natural, science-based approaches to beauty and body contouring. 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So stay with us because this is one of those nights where culture, innovation, and influence all collide right here on A Moment of Zen. We'll be right back after this.
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19: Welcome back, beautiful New York tri-state area and beyond. You're listening to A Moment of Zen right here on 710 WOR, the voice of New York, iHeartRadio. I'm your host, Zen Sams. Welcome back to Sculpting the Future series brought to you by Tiger Aesthetics and Alloclay. Today, we're joined by Dr. Christy Hamilton. She's a board-certified plastic and reconstructive surgeon, celebrated for her refined artistry and visionary approach to modern beauty and achieving those refined, natural-looking results. She's also known for pioneering techniques and setting new standards in aesthetic excellence. She leads a boutique concierge practice in Houston, Texas, where she's piping in from today to chat with us about what modern body enhancements look like and why today's increasingly educated patients are changing the conversation around aesthetics as a whole. And they're choosing more science-backed body-first innovations like Alloclay, which is an FDA-regulated, sterilized, donor-derived adipose matrix. And that's designed for structural contouring and volume support without the traditional fat harvesting. And as someone who personally underwent an Alloclay breast augmentation procedure this past September in 2025, and I've experienced firsthand not only the patient side of this technology, but also the evolving science and conversations surrounding regenerative forward aesthetics. I can't wait to have a conversation with Dr. Hamilton. Welcome to the show, superstar.
0: Thank you so much. Delighted to be here.
19: So Dr. Hamilton, you are known for combining that surgical expertise, but you're very artistic. You have a vision and you want to achieve that refined, natural looking results. I was looking at your page yesterday. You're very, very particular. And it really seems to reflect where I think the entire aesthetics industry has shifted, because patients today, including myself, we don't want the old dramatic overdone look of the past anymore. That's gone. We want that healthier, refreshed, more balanced. And I like the best version of myself without obvious signs of intervention. I think many women would agree. So from your perspective, how does Alloclay fit into this broader evolution happening in aesthetics? And how do you ensure patients walk away with the results that still feel authentic to themselves?
0: It's been an absolute game changer in my practice. Very, very passionate about new technologies that make sense and fit a need. So a core tenet of plastic surgery is to replace like with like. So when we're thinking about breast augmentation, buttock enhancement, contouring of the body, if we have a material that we can sculpt with, so I can place it exactly where I want it, customized to the patient's body, no two treatments are going to be exactly the same. And then we have a material that is fat derived, and that is what we are missing in patients that are seeking breast enhancement or buttock enhancement. And so that is a very compelling story. When I talk to patients about it, it makes sense. And I'm just delighted to have an off-the-shelf product now that very much mimics what a natural fat transfer would do, but without the downtime of liposuction and fat transfer.
19: And I want to go one step further. I mean, for years, patients felt like their only option, to your point, was either surgery or the traditional, you know, fillers, but like Alloclay seems to really be creating that new category I talked about. And it's a new category entirely, because structural body contouring without, to your point, the invasiveness of fat harvesting that works with the body rather than simply adding volume to it. That's game changer. What new possibilities have you seen right now that this creates for patients? And are there any particular use cases or patient populations where you feel this has been especially impactful?
0: Absolutely. I mean, it's such a timely moment for this product to come to market, because one, these GLP-1 drugs are everywhere. People are they're leaner than they've ever been. So now for some patients, they don't even have fat to harvest and transfer, even if they wanted to, but they're still seeking volume in certain areas of their body. So that's really, really important. And then we were talking about, you know, Alloclay in lieu of a breast implant, but I actually also like them in combination. For some women, they're still going to want the structure of an implant, but if they're super, super lean, that maybe would be a more visible, less natural looking augmentation. So I will combine a smaller breast implant with an Alloclay transfer so that they still get those beautiful customized cleavage lines without having to choose something that's overdone and looks unnatural on their frame. So also in this modern life, the modern woman, I mean, patients are, they're busy, they're working. You guys are in New York. Everyone's like running around. I have the highest volume, Alloclay practice in Houston, Texas. And I think that's because my patients are their moms, their working moms, they want these enhancements. They want to customize their body, but they don't have the downtime to undergo surgery. So this is great. They can come into the office and get meaningful change with a non-surgical procedure. The products that we had before just really didn't move the needle. They were so subtle, the volume changes. If patients wanted to see like visible change with their eyes that they didn't have to squint at, you just weren't going to get there without surgery. Now we can really make a substantial visual difference for patients to get them the sculpted body that they're looking for without surgery, which is extraordinary.
1: Yeah, yeah, 100%. And I think it's also important to clarify what Alloclay is, because I mean, people are intrigued.
0: Yes.
1: More importantly, how it's processed. So what it is, how it's processed, I'd like to get into that, because some patients, the idea of a donor-derived fat can initially feel intimidating simply because they don't fully understand the science behind it, right? I did my research and I got comfortable knowing all of what I needed to know. But from my understanding, you've actually gone beyond just using the technology clinically, right? You visited the production facility in San Antonio, met directly with the research and development team, and saw firsthand the level of screening and purification and processing involved at every stage. So can you break down, can you break down the unique processing method behind Alloclay? And for patients who may not fully understand and are still feeling hesitant about using purified donor-derived fat, what would you tell them?
0: Yeah, so this is human fat that's been gently processed, washed of any DNA from another person. So it is a sterile product, and it is held to the same standards as any tissue bank in the United States. So it's an FDA regulated product. And you have to remember, we use human tissue products in healthcare all over the body. The orthopedic surgeons use cartilage and tendon grafts. Ophthalmologists will use corneal transplants. In plastic surgery, we've used cartilage from donors for revision rhinoplasty for a long time. So really, it's just they've come up with this incredible technology to process fat. That's been the real difference. So before, you know, fat is, it's a softer structure. It's a little bit less robust structure. So that was the real breakthrough in technology for them. So how they can minimally process this product and maintain that honeycomb structure to get that lift, to get that volumizing effect of the fat without destroying the integrity of it. So it is incredible how meticulous they are. It is a state-of-the-art facility, truly so impressive in terms of how much they care that they have the top product that they can produce, and they hold themselves to a higher standard than even the FDA requires.
1: Well, I mean, education is everything, and I'm so glad that you visited the facility. Testimonials and endorsements are everything in the medical community. And today's patients are doing deep research before they walk into a consultation, right? And they're asking about the purification methods and the screening standards and inflammatory response, and more importantly, long-term safety. So from my own experience and conversations within the industry, Alloclay's extensive processing and sterilization protocols, to your point, are a huge part of why physicians and patients alike are paying such close attention to this technology.
0: Yes. And it's indicated by the FDA anywhere that there's fat on the body. I think patients are coming in, to your point, so well educated. They're asking AI. I think AI, when we first started using this product, I would query it just to see what it knew about it. At the beginning, it didn't know what it was. And now it will give you a very robust answer back. So it still makes mistakes. It's still important to talk to your physician and really understand the nuances of this product. But I think it really helps to have well-informed patients come in. They already know what they're looking for. They know what the product can do. And 50% of my patients that have had a round of Alloclay have come back and done subsequent treatments. And I think that really speaks to the power of this product. They see the result, they love it. And then they're like, okay, I want it in my breast, in my hips, wherever they may seek some sculpting and contouring.
1: Yeah, exactly. And I think, you know, to your point, Alloclay is getting significant momentum right now within the aesthetic and body contouring space. But I also know you were an early adopter and someone who recognized its potential and embraced it very early on. In a field where new innovations, you know, are constantly emerging, what makes you say yes to a new piece of technology? And how do you identify what will be a long-term solution rather than something that will become another passing trend?
0: That's an important question. So one, I know the people that developed this product. They are very, very reliable and have a phenomenal reputation in industry. So I'm immediately interested when I hear that they have something new. And then just the product itself. It makes sense. If you have an off-the-shelf product that you can sit on, there's no restrictions, there's no downtime, and patients can come into the office and build the result that they're looking for, that absolutely meets a need. So when I heard about it, I was like, if this product is as good as they say, which it is, then it's going to take off because so many patients seek enhancement and they want a natural product that is going to last. And that is what we have seen.
1: Thank you so much for being the voice of reason, our expert on the microphone and a pioneer in your field. We appreciate having you on today, my dear.
0: It was a pleasure. Thank you so much.
1: To learn more about her practice, you can head to Dr. Christy Hamilton official's website at drchristyhamilton.com. And you can definitely follow her on the gram at Dr. Christy Hamilton. That's Christy with a Y. And of course, to learn more about Alloclay, you can head directly to alloclay.com and at Alloclay directly on the gram. 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That was Sculpting the Future series brought to you by Alloclay and Tiger Aesthetics. We'll be right back after this.
3: 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Alloclay is intended to be applied subcutaneously in localized areas of the body to provide cushioning and support to the patient's body where adipose tissue naturally exists. Alloclay does not contain viable cells and has no systemic effect and is not dependent upon the metabolic activity of living cells for its primary function. This allograft is intended for single patient use only. Human tissue shall not be offered or dispensed for veterinary use.
1: Welcome back, beautiful New York tri-state area and beyond. You're listening to A Moment of Zen right here on 710 WOR, the voice of New York iHeartRadio. I'm your host, Zen Sams. Welcome back to the Bosque Ranch Live speaker series, all leading to the September 12th concert experience in Weatherford, Texas, where storytelling doesn't just live on screen, it comes to life on the land itself. Joining us right now is Danielle Vasinova. She's an Emmy-nominated actress known for her work in 1923 and The Madison, bringing strength, depth, and authenticity to a genre that is having a major cultural resurgence. Danielle, welcome to the show, superstar.
4: Hi, thanks so much for having me.
1: I'm so excited to chat with you. So there's this major conversation happening right now around training versus access. So many actors follow traditional paths, right? Formal training, technique, years of auditioning, yet only a small percentage break into high caliber projects. And at the same time, audiences are craving authenticity over polish, which is really reshaping casting decisions across the industry. So Danielle, let's start at the foundation. What did your traditional training look like? And how did that discipline ultimately lead you to your breakthrough projects like 1923 and The Madison?
4: I mean, like a lot of actors, I started in theater. I started off doing, you know, Strindberg and Chekhov and Shakespeare and the Suzuki method and training in the voice and, you know, pretty much a traditional training background. And then I studied with Ivana Chubbuck. And then I went on to study with Bob Carnegie at Playhouse West. I did Meisner with him. And, you know, I was raised on a farm. I'm kind of half farm girl, half city girl. And so I have a pretty extensive equestrian background in Western, hunter jumper, dressage, side saddle, saddle seat. And it was sort of a story of when two worlds collided, essentially, you know, my theatrical training and my equestrian training. And it was sort of like the perfect storm that led me into this world.
1: Well, that's such an important reminder, because what looks like an overnight moment is usually years of preparation.
4: They always say like an overnight success is 10 years in the making, or it could be 15 years or 20 years, what have you. You know, people, they just see sort of the tip of the iceberg, right? But they don't see everything that's gone on underneath the surface.
1: That's exactly correct. So let's chat about your path to the Sheridan universe. So the Sheridan universe has become one of the most powerful storytelling ecosystems in television. I mean, blending character-driven narratives with that sense of place and legacy that feels almost cinematic in scale. Mm. What specifically led you into the world of Taylor Sheridan? Was there a defining audition, a moment, or a shift that opened that door for you?
4: I always felt that I was right for this world. I always felt very connected to it. It just sort of, it was serendipity and it sort of just all had to kind of line up. I was doing a shoot for Condé Nast in Cappadocia, Turkey. And I got done with that shoot and I didn't have any jobs lined up. And I was kind of, to be honest, like at my wit's end a little bit with the acting because it just, I don't know, I had just reached a boiling point. And I was like, oh, I'm just going to go and enjoy like a European summer and have fun with friends and, you know, just stay over there for a couple months. And something told me to come back. And I went to, I jumped on a flight from Europe and went to New York and, went to my sister's house. And sure enough, I got an audition right away for 1923. And I put myself on tape and I got another audition shortly after that for the Madison. So I put myself on tape for that and booked 1923. And then when I had to do this whole big Comanche dialect, scene down in Austin, Texas for that. And when I left set that day, my manager called me and he's like, you're still in the mix. You're still in the mix for the Madison. I was like, what? I thought I was dead in the water on that one. And yeah. And so it turns out, you know, within a very short period of time, I booked those roles back to back. And you know, I remember saying like, if I'm not meant to do this anymore, just like release me and let me go. And then I got sucked back into it. And here I am.
1: I love that because getting into that universe isn't just about talent. It's about alignment and with a very specific tone and truth.
4: Yeah.
1: And really, it's what's meant to be. Now, let's chat about the Western resurgence and audience craving. So we're seeing a massive resurgence in Western storytelling, and it's not accidental. Audiences today are overwhelmed. There's too much content,
4: yeah.
1: Too many platforms.
4: Yeah.
1: What's cutting through is storytelling that feels grounded and emotional and rooted in something real.
4: I think, you know, we're in a world full of, you know, technology and AI and things are moving so fast. And I think that's what people are identifying with is something tangible and something real. You know, a connection to the land, to people, to your neighbor, to horses and these, you know, really traditional, beautiful stories. And it's that human connection, I think, that we are all craving right now.
1: You're right. You're right. That really hits because people don't just want to watch something anymore. They want to feel something that stays with them. And I exactly. think all of these productions really transcend that and they evoke emotion. They really do. You fall in love with the characters and the setting and you're rooting for them or not. But you definitely get transported into this world that is so well done and so well thought out with such incredible talent at the forefront, like you and the music. And it all converges together. It's truly remarkable.
4: Yeah. Audiences are empathic, right?
1: Yeah.
4: And that's what we want. We want to be able to feel something in our lives.
1: You're 100% right. Now I want to talk about representation and presence. So representation in film and TV is definitely evolving, but there's still a gap. There's still a gap, especially when it comes to layered, powerful female roles that carry both strength and cultural nuance. Mm-hmm. How do you approach bringing authenticity and strength and presence to your roles, especially in a genre where so much is communicated through stillness rather than dialogue?
4: There's so many layers to that question. You know, I mean, I am for the girls and I draw a tremendous amount of, you know, strength from my heritage and from the women in my life, from my mother, from my grandmother. And I just think that there's so much in the subtleties of a performance. There's so much simply in the eyes, in the breath, in the movement. There's a lot of power in that. I mean, it's very important to me to maintain and honor, you know, tribal authenticity. I'm Cherokee and Sioux, but like on 1923, I play Comanche and I had a Comanche dialect coach and they were so good with me, but it was so important to me to do right by the Comanche people. And to maintain that authenticity is paramount.
1: Well, that's the magic of it, right? When presence becomes just as powerful as words. So let's talk about the Bosque Ranch live experience. So we're seeing a shift from
19: passive entertainment to immersive experiences. Mm-hmm. Fans don't just want to watch a show. They want to step into the world behind it. That's exactly what Bosque Ranch Live is building. So you'll be part of the experience at Bosque Ranch. What does it mean to you to step off screen and connect with audiences in a setting like this, especially leading into the September 12th concert?
4: I mean, I love this, right? I mean, this is real. This is, I mean, you can't catch a dance with me if you're not there, right? So it's music. I think we have Chef Gator cooking. It's, you know, Danny Rose and we have so many great bands that are going to be there, Shane Smith, and it's just fully immersive. It's laughter, it's friends, it's fun, it's family, we can dance and just celebrate and be together. You know, it's that sense of community that I think is so important. And I think that's what everybody's craving nowadays.
19: And that's what makes this so special. It's no longer just storytelling. It's shared experience. And for those of you out there who want to be part of that experience, who want to come down and hang with Danielle and myself and all the other cool, incredible talent and musicians, it's definitely open to the public. So can't wait to see you all there. Yeah, let's go. So let's talk about that moment. So this isn't just another concert. It's a curated moment where music and storytelling and culture all intersect. In a world full of noise, those moments are becoming more valuable than ever. You would agree, right, Danielle?
4: Yeah, it's the human connection, right?
19: Right. So yeah. for someone hearing about Bosque Ranch Live for the first time, why is September 12th the kind of experience you definitely don't want to miss?
4: This is something you have to be there for. You cannot tune into this from your computer or your phone. You know, you cannot be FaceTiming. It's like you have to be there. You have to see it, feel it. It's a full, you know, sensory experience. The taste, the sounds, the touch, the dance, the just everything is going to make you feel something. And it's going to be so much fun.
19: Thank you so much for joining us. What a powerful conversation, Danielle.
4: Thank you so much.
19: This has been the Bosque Ranch Live Speaker Series, all leading to the September 12th music concert series taking place directly on the ranch in Weatherford, Texas, where storytelling, music, and experience come together in a way you truly have to feel in person. You can head directly to BosqueRanchLive.com to get your tickets. And you can also check out Danielle directly on the gram at Danielle Vasanova or on her website at DanielleVasanova.com. 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We'll be right back after this.
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19: 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You're listening to A Moment of Zen right here on 710 WOR, the voice of New York iHeartRadio. I'm your host, Zen Sams. Welcome back to the Lifestyle Edit, brought to you by Melia Hotels International. Travel, as we once knew it, is gone. In fact, recent 2026 data shows that over 70% of travelers now blend business and leisure into a single trip. And nearly two-thirds prioritize flexibility, design, and experience over traditional amenities. So the modern traveler isn't just checking in. They're plugging into a lifestyle. And today's conversation lives right there. We're joined by Maria Marzullo. She's a 28-year-old New York-based lifestyle and travel content creator. She's an emerging voice representing this new wave of hybrid travelers, those seamlessly blending work, content, and personal experience into one fluid journey. Through her lens, we're going to explore how travel behavior is shifting and how hospitality is being forced to evolve alongside it. Maria, welcome to the show, superstar.
7: I'm so excited to be here. Thank you so much for having me.
19: I'm so excited to chat with you. So I've been stalking your social media page. I see where you travel. I see how you travel. I see the amount of intent you put in each one of your posts. And it's quite remarkable. I mean, we're seeing a massive behavioral shift. You know this better than anyone else, where trips are no longer categorized as business or leisure, but more like a blend of both, often layered with content creation and personal intention. So, Maria, when you look at how you travel today, how would you define your own behavior as a hybrid traveler? And what are the non-negotiables that now shape every trip you take?
7: Yeah, well, being that I just got back from my trip yesterday internationally, I was just in Portugal. I can very much so attest to all of what you're saying. Definitely a hybrid traveler. You know, most of my trips blend content creation, exploration, and work responsibilities all in one, especially when my husband travels with me as well. I'm a full-time content creator. He works in finance. So we like to, you know, we're rarely staying or we're rarely traveling for just like one reason. So spaces that can adapt with me throughout the day truly are super important. So my non-negotiables are definitely location, number one, always, design and flexibility. You know, I want to be somewhere that feels connected to the destination, but also functions as a space where I can create, reset, and at the end of the day, come back and recharge. So I'm drawn to hotels that like balance that lifestyle where you can like seamlessly move between work and leisure without it feeling forced. And I think Melia does really well with its mix of city and resort experiences.
19: Yeah, Melia does do a great, great job at that. And it's a powerful reframe, what you just said, because it really highlights how intentional travel has become. I mean, it's no longer just passive, it's curated, almost like you're designing an experience around your life, not escaping from it.
7: Exactly. And you want to be somewhere and stay somewhere that feels at home to you, but also a place that feels a part of the destination you're traveling to.
19: Yeah, you said it. So let's chat about exactly that, the death of traditional hotel stays. So I was researching this last night. With this shift that we're seeing, the role of hotels is being completely redefined, right? What used to be a place to sleep is now, to your point, expected to function as a workspace, a creative environment, a wellness hub, like all in one. So from your experience, Maria, how has your expectation of a hotel evolved beyond just a place to stay? And what separates a static property from one that actually adapts to your lifestyle in real time?
7: Yeah. So like you said, they're not just where I stay. It's a part of the story I'm telling. So I look for spaces that feel intentional through design, natural light, good energy, and a strong sense of place. And what really stands out is when a hotel feels personalized, whether that's through curated experiences, local recommendations. And for me, being a content creator, always on my phone, technology makes the stay more seamless as well. And something that Melia does especially well with their app, being able to manage so much of the experience in one place, from checking in ahead of time to accessing your room digitally or booking experiences, makes everything feel more intuitive and effortless, especially when I'm balancing multiple things while traveling. I can be doing one thing while planning for the next. At the same time, I really value the human side of hospitality. So it's about that balance where technology enhances the experience, but without taking away from it. And that's what makes the property feel like it's truly adapting to my lifestyle rather than the other way around.
19: Well, you're right. And that distinction, I mean, between static and adaptive is what you're describing, is everything, because it's not just about design anymore, to your point. It's about responsiveness, almost like the space is anticipating your needs before you even ask. And that's important. Yeah. It's important. Are there any favorite Melia properties that you would love to highlight?
7: Yes. One of them is a Melia hotel in Milan. It's more of a, you know, bustling city, but when you go to this hotel, you kind of feel a sense of peace and leisure while you're there. And then Punta Cana Melia International was so lovely. From getting off the plane, they provide you with like a luxury transfer. So it's really easy and you don't have to worry about, you know, telling your driver where to go. And the properties themselves are just beautiful. I mean, curated and clean. And really just speak to where you're staying. So like the Melia Milan was a gorgeous resort, but it didn't have like a pool or anything, because like you are in a city and you kind of, it creates that that vibe versus Punta Cana. There's a beach, there's multiple pools, there's so many things that it offers. Yeah. So those are two that I love.
1: So let's chat about blurring business and leisure, because like you said, you know, right. you're traveling and sometimes there's personal moments involved, but whether it's you or your husband, I'm sure his work is very intense and so is yours. So the blending of worlds, so work, life and travel, it's not occasional anymore. It's the norm. People are extending trips and working remotely and building entire routines on the road. How often are your trips now serving multiple purposes at once? And how has that shift changed the way you choose where you stay and how long you stay there?
7: Loaded question. being a full-time content creator, it is such a luxury and I'm so grateful to be able to have both work and leisure when I go to these amazing destinations. And now almost all of my trips serve multiple purposes. I might be traveling for content, but I'm also exploring, shooting, and sometimes even working remotely while I'm there. And because of that, I tend to choose like destinations where I can stay longer and really settle in rather than quick trips. I'm drawn to places that offer both good energy, relaxation, cities where I can create, but also unwind. And that's why I really appreciate hotel brands that understand this shift towards the leisure travel and create spaces that support both sides of that experience. Like my husband and I's work they take time. So to be able to be in a hotel and in a space where, you know, you can get coffee and food while being on your laptop and also just like enjoying the ambiance of where you are is kind of, you know, perfection. I always say to my husband, I would love to travel and create content forever. I mean, travel is one of the most beautiful things we have in this life.
1: Oh, you're 100% right. It's almost like travel has become an extension of daily life for you, not a break from it. And I think that changes everything about how we value time and space and experience. So you're living your best life and you stay blessed, my dear. Stay blessed.
7: Exactly. Thank you.
1: And now I want to chat about authenticity and the local immersion, because you said at the beginning, you know, you want to feel integrated in the culture. Mm-hmm. So another major shift to your point that we're seeing, especially with millennial and next gen travelers, is the move away from surface level luxury towards something more meaningful, more connected to a place and culture. So for you, what makes a hotel feel truly connected to its destination? And how important is that sense of local immersion when you're deciding where to book?
7: You know, I think you decide where to book because of that. Connection to the destination is everything for me. I don't want a hotel that could exist anywhere. I want it to feel rooted in where I am. So that can come through design, local partnerships, like with food, and even the energy of the space. I love when hotels incorporate local culture in a way that feels elevated but still authentic. And Melia's approach to creating properties that reflect their surroundings, whether it's through the architecture, experiences, cultural programming, it's something that really resonates with how I choose where to stay. And an example is when I was at the Punta Cana Melia, they have all these different restaurants, and all these different restaurants have that ethnic food from the destination, as well as these amazing chefs.
1: Well, Maria, this was such a sharp, insightful conversation. I mean, it really reframed travel, not as an escape, but as an extension of who we are and how we live. So thank you so much for coming on our platform.
7: Thank you so much for having me.
1: And for those listening and watching, you can explore more at melia.com and follow along on Instagram at melia.hotels.international. And of course, to check out the beautiful, lovely and talented Maria, you can head directly to her social media handle at Maria AA Marzullo. That's Maria AA Marzullo. 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I'm your host, Zen Sam. So we'll be right back after this.
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1: 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You're listening to A Moment of Zen right here on 710 WOR, the voice of New York, iHeartRadio. I'm your host, Zen Sams. This is the Heart of Influence series brought to you by Diamond Lake and its subsidiary. Today, we're stepping into a shift that's not just cultural, it's economic. Because as of now, this year, 2026, independent artists now generate over 50% of global recorded music revenue. And that's according to the MIDIA research. Yet here's the disconnect. Most artists are still earning fractions of a cent per stream, with platforms like Spotify averaging roughly 0.003 to 0.005 per stream. Right? We're not even getting to a full penny. So the problem becomes clear. Access has expanded, but ownership and monetization haven't fully caught up. Joining me right now is Cold Hartley. He's a rising independent country artist whose album Breaking Horses charted on

0: Cole, what was that moment where this shifted from passion to purpose, where you knew you were all in?
1: So I started writing songs in high school, just kind of as a hobby. Wasn't really planning on doing much with it until my early 20s. I was camping with a friend, and I played him a song that I'd written, and he was like, "Dude, you gotta like do something with that." And up until that point, I didn't realize independent artists were even a thing. I thought you had to be like signed to a record label and be like the Luke Combs of the industry and like have the label behind you and all of that to even put out music. And so he was like, "No, you just gotta put a little money into it and go to town." And I was like, "All right, cool." And so we found a studio out in a little basement studio out in Utah and recorded a few songs there. And then from there, I met another producer and then another producer, and then eventually got connected to Nashville, where I now live and record exclusively. But in like 2021, I started playing with a band out in Utah called the Bryce Canyon Wranglers. They're based in Bryce Canyon National Park. And I would sub for their lead vocalist. So he played with another band, and anytime he'd go out of town, they'd call me and I'd go in, and I would commute from Logan, Utah, which is the other side of the state, about 350 miles away, three times a week. Because I was working part time up in Logan. And so I'd work till noon, get off work, drive all the way to Bryce Canyon, and then play the show, get off stage at like 9 o'clock, drive to my parents' house in Alpine, Utah, where I'd sleep until about 5, and then I'd get up, drive to work, and work from 8 to 6, and then I would do it all again the next day. I ended up doing like 30,000 miles in 3 months.
0: That's real commitment.
1: And I think that's kind of what did it for me. It was like once I kind of showed not only the people I was working with, but myself, that I was willing to do that, it kind of flipped the switch in my brain. And I mean, the next year I dropped out of college and ended up just chasing music full time.
0: Well, what we're seeing across the board is a surge in creators like yourself entering the market. I mean, millions uploading music annually, but very few are actually building careers like what you just described. That commitment, that grit, those hours that no one has seen, right? The difference often starts with that internal decision point where you made that conscious choice to put in those 30,000 miles over such a short period of time and prove to yourself and prove to the world that this is exactly where you belong. I mean, that's the inflection point where it stops being a hobby and starts becoming a calculated risk with long-term vision. Congratulations. You've come such a long way.
1: Thank you so much.
0: So, Brian, we're seeing artists bypass traditional systems entirely, right? Building audience and revenue and leverage on their own. So what are independent artists like Cole getting right today that legacy models didn't prioritize?
2: Well, I don't want to generalize it because there's over 100 million independent artists around the world, or musicians trying to make a career for themselves. And you got over 120,000 pieces of musical content uploaded daily onto all these different platforms and streams. So I'm not going to answer that generally across the board, but the ones that are making an impact and creating a career for themselves are exactly how Cole mentioned before, just making those sacrifices, going after it, believing in yourself, creating a connection with your fan base. And even if it's just one, right? Just knowing what are you saying and what is your messaging and how's it resonating with people? And then you go get another fan and then another fan. And all of a sudden, you know, you're playing a local venue that's got a dozen people in there. And that's the momentum and the first domino that these independent artists need. And I always prefer, just like any business, the proper gradual growth. So the artist or the creator, such as Cole, is building confidence, building a machine behind them. Maybe at some point they can get off working a side job and actually fully commit to being a musician and a recording artist and actually have earnings coming in from their music, where they can go and pay for a studio session, they can bring on another band member, or they can start creating merchandise. So this is the methodical path that really, again, any entrepreneur such as Cole, and happens to be a musician, does those steps. And I think he got blessed by getting that invitation with that other group, where the other lead singer had another obligation, which opened an opportunity for him. And if Cole didn't say, "Hey, I'll do it," somebody else would have taken an opportunity and it would have set him back a little bit on his journey. So these are the things that artists need to do, and find somebody that believes in you. That's maybe can help open up doors for you. That's key. Don't necessarily go to look for a label or management. Just find somebody that believes in you. It could be a family member, a cousin, somebody that can pick up the phone, get you playing a gig, get you a partnership, have the opportunity to be on a great show like this and just telling your story.
0: Well, the paths are definitely aligning, especially when you consider, to your point, Brian, the global creator economy right now is projected to exceed $500 billion by next year. But most artists are still operating without true ownership of their

0: distribution and their data or even any upside. So I think that's the shift, right? From being managed by the system to building your own system. And to your point, something as simple as our show, which is has vast reach and all the right people listening, could be the defining moment of you ending up on perhaps a Taylor Sheridan production because he loves your music, right? So you never know who's listening.
1: Definitely not against that.
0: So Cole, your album Breaking Horses charted without a major label behind it. I'm going to point that out again for our listeners and our viewers. What did it actually take behind the scenes? I mean, the discipline, the investment, and the risks that people don't see.
1: Yeah, so I feel, first off, very, very blessed, very fortunate that I was able to have an album chart top 40 as an independent artist on any chart. And I guess a lot that went into it was social media, like we're talking about content creators and stuff like that. We were doing, I say we, it's me and my dad pretty much at this point, up until we brought Brian on board, but we would do probably 15 videos a week that we were posting and stuff. And then we were putting like promotions behind, like paid promotions and stuff on Instagram campaigns and all that behind it. And so I was getting probably 100 to 200 new followers a day when we were talking about the album just leading up to it. And so as I started gaining that traction, I started asking those followers, like I would do a video and just be like, hey, we really want this album to chart. So if you guys, you know, like what you're hearing and like these songs, please go pre-order this and let's make it happen. And they did. And so I remember I was still living in Utah at the time, and I was flying to Nashville to come write and do a couple of writers rounds out here. And I had a layover in Dallas, and my producer called me. He's like, you should check the charts. And I was like, what do you mean check the charts? I'm like, I'm trying to make my connecting flight. Like, just tell me what's going on. He's like, dude, you're top 40. He's like, independent artists at your level don't ever go top 40. And so it was super, super cool and humbling and just so grateful to God and to him for that opportunity.
0: Well, I mean, listen, independence sounds empowering, but in reality, it really means funding your own production and marketing and touring and growth strategy. And that's often without a guaranteed return. Correct. So getting people to believe in you early on and consistency and staying the course is extremely, extremely important. So Brian, from your perspective, where are artists still leaving opportunity on the table when it comes to ownership and monetization and building that long-term value?
2: This is not having the right support system and know-how behind them is, I think, the biggest culprit. And a lot of people really want that overnight success too. And I see it a lot with independent artists where they give up really easily, right? And life is one day, one text message, one email, one phone call away from changing, right? But the only way that happens is you got to keep going out there and pushing hard and doing incredible things. I mean, even how I met Cole was completely a way different industry that I was working with his dad on. And we just had a conversation, you know, talking about who I am and what I do and sharing some of the other stuff I do in music. And then his father said, hey, got to check out my son. And I was blown away at how much he's done just by, again, he mentioned him and his dad. So when you look what two people can do and a great support by a producer and engineer in the studio and the people that Cole has found, but it does not take a million people to make a movement or to make some momentum behind you, but you have the right system, the right strategy and a little support behind you. That's what's going to make things happen. So I think the biggest thing that artists leave on the table is just giving up too soon or not giving it more time to properly mature and nurture their craft and what is their voice. You know, a lot of artists also try to emulate somebody else, and you can't do that. You got to have your own voice and your own brand in the market, in the space. And you don't want to be a copycat or, hey, this is the next so-and-so. You want to be the person that somebody else wants to be the next you of. So this is what I like to, why I love working with independent artists. I love helping them create opportunities. It's really interesting now watching what's happened with Ticketmaster and Live Nation. I think a lot of fans are actually going to start feeling a little taken advantage of by some of these larger corporations. And I think they're going to start looking at really supporting more independent artists more, much like, you know, Zen, we were talking before about certain brands and certain ingredients before we hopped on this call. I think the fan base is actually going to start doing extra work to find the artists that are really supporting their own career and not signed up to that big machine mentality that's just there to take advantage of the fan base and exploit the fan base. But these are the things that we're seeing a complete shift on. And I think now more than ever, independent artists really need to step up, because when you see AI bands being created and making the charts and not even real people and real writers and real creators behind them, that's a scary thing for the industry. So there needs to be a lot more amazing artists like Cole

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1: In sports, the Mets fell to the Marlins 4-1. New York manages just three hits in the loss. Freddy Peralta picked up his fourth loss. He gave up four runs in seven innings. And the Yankees got rained out with the Rays. They'll make up that game in September.
2: Here's your WOR Weather Channel forecast. Soggy setup, lots of moisture in place, multiple waves of low pressure right along an approaching front. We've got the rain. We fall back mid-40s to low 50s. Sunday rain before 5 p.m. Then showers are likely. Could hear thunder. High mid-50s to low 60s. Sunday night, evening showers are likely. Could hear thunder. Things become a little more scattered later. Memorial Day, mostly cloudy. Scattered showers are possible. Mid to upper 70s. I'm meteorologist Jeff Eno.
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0: All right, we continue. Dolly and Brendan Jones, they are both vets. They're both American heroes. They're, of course, trying to save their dog, Lucy, who's been taken away. This is the most ridiculous, insane story I've ever heard, but it's happening. They're living it out. And how you can help them, we're going to ask them in a second, because this family does need public support. I mean, there's got to be a way to settle this, and the town is not being cooperative at all. I've got to imagine the police are like probably behind your neighbor's backs rolling their eyes saying, "We're sorry, but we have to enforce the law." Am I wrong in suspecting that?
1: No, you're absolutely correct. We're actually not even in a town. We have 6.25 acres and we live out in rurally zoned Shenandoah.
0: Good grief.
1: But we do drive through a subdivision to get to our land. And that's been the source of the issues. These people want a different type of life than we are living in the country. They don't want animals.
0: Well, let me ask you this, because I'm running out of time. I'm looking at the clock, and I want to make sure people... How can people best help you?
1: Well, there are a couple of things that people can do. I mentioned the petition. I mentioned the... I mentioned the pressure campaign against the Commonwealth attorney, the DA. We also have a Give, Send, Go campaign set up, and it's been amazing to see. We're going to be setting up a website. They can follow us on X. We want to set ourselves up as a resource for people who may be going through this in the future. I have a small account on X. I only have a few thousand followers, but I've been having a million views on my page a day in the last several days. God's given me this platform, and I need to put it to you. So let me be your voice. If you don't have a voice and you're going through something like this, your dog has been labeled dangerous, the dangerous dog ordinance.
0: Well, let me help you out, because I know what we can do. Again, if you want to help out Dolly and Brendan Jones, you can help them. Call the Shenandoah County's Commonwealth Attorney's Office and be polite. I always tell people when they call, please be polite, be respectful. It's been 5 weeks. Enough is enough. We'll give the number out. It's 540-459-6129. All right. We'll put it on my website, Hannity.com. And if you want to contact, Brendan Jones, it's at Jones Brendan with an M, at Jones Brendan with an M. On X, and you can follow his account, and I suggest you all follow it. We will update the story soon. Our prayers are with you and your family, your two precious children, and I'm so sorry y'all are going through this, and I hope that we have a quick resolution and Lucy gets home where she belongs. I want to thank you both for being with us.
2: Yeah, thank you so much for having us. This is an honor.
0: I appreciate you both. Thank you for your service as well. 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And that's where Sig Sauer comes in. 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It's used by the U.S. military, NATO forces, and more people are carrying firearms today because you see the headlines each and every day. 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
11: 52 degrees at 11 o'clock. Good evening. I'm Jonathan O'Halloran, and here's what's happening. The FBI and the Secret Service are at the scene of a reported shots fired incident near the White House this evening. ABC's Selena Wang was reporting from the North Lawn of the White House when she heard those shots ring out.
12: We were actually just in our live shot position when suddenly we heard what sounded like dozens of gunshots fired. So we immediately got down. Then we heard yelling for us to evacuate into the press briefing room. So all of us in the White House press corps who were out here doing our evening news live shots, we all sprinted into the briefing room and were holed up there for about more than 30 minutes. And then eventually we were able to go safely back outside.
11: A gunman reportedly approached the outer perimeter of the White House and began firing. Two people were shot, the 21-year-old suspected gunman who has been pronounced dead and a bystander who remains in critical condition. One person is dead. Nearly three dozen FDNY members are recovering after a fire and explosion at a shipyard on Staten Island on Friday.
13: This has been an all-hands-on-deck response from approximately 70 fire and EMS units. More than 200 first responders are on site. I commend each of them for their quick response and for their courage.
14: Mayor Mamdani is saluting the first responders who rushed in trying to rescue a worker trapped in the flames. Fire Commissioner Lillian Bonsignor.
15: Shortly after our companies were there, we had an explosion. And the explosion caused serious injuries to multiple FDNY members.
14: 34 firefighters were injured. One fire marshal is critical. Another firefighter listed in serious condition. One civilian died, not clear if it was the trapped worker. Another was hurt. Andrew Whitman, WOR News.
11: Two early morning fires in the Bronx and Brooklyn kill three people and injure four others.
8: Fire officials say the Bronx fire happened at an apartment building on West Tremont Avenue in Morris Heights. The New York Daily News reports that fire may have been set by the 51-year-old man who died in the flames, and he may have set it during a fight with his 60-year-old wife. His wife barely made it out alive, and firefighters had to put up a ladder and cut window bars to get their roommate, a 66-year-old woman, down safely. Both women were injured but will be fine. Two puppies and a cat also died. And in Brooklyn, a 65-year-old man and his elderly mother died in a fire at a building on Nostrand Avenue in Flatbush. Two others were hurt. Lisa Salvati, WOR News.
11: Gas prices having a major impact on travel this Memorial Day weekend. The national average currently at four-year highs. Oil analysts warning of a potential supply disaster if the holdup in the Strait of Hormuz continues. Here's Andy LaPau.
9: Governments around the world have been releasing their strategic petroleum reserves. We've done the same thing here in the United States. At the same time, we've been drawing down on our commercial inventories of gasoline and diesel fuel, which are down about 17% since the beginning of February. And the greatest fear in the market is we simply cannot continue on this pace.
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16: Hey, it's Blazer. Memorial Day is this weekend, the real start to summer. 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
1: Loss. Freddy Peralta picked up his fourth loss. He gave up four runs in seven innings, and the Yankees got rained out with the Rays. They'll make up that game in September.
2: Here's your WOR Weather Channel forecast. Soggy setup, lots of moisture in place, multiple waves of low pressure right along an approaching front. We've got the rain. We fall back mid-40s to low 50s. Sunday rain before 5 p.m., then showers are likely. Could hear thunder. High mid-50s to low 60s. Sunday night, evening showers are likely. Could hear thunder. Things become a little more scattered later. Memorial Day, mostly cloudy. Scattered showers are possible, mid to upper 70s. I'm meteorologist Jeff Eno.
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0: All right, that's going to wrap things up for today. And let not your heart be troubled. We are taking a couple of days off for Memorial Day, unless news warrants. Linda is not looking forward to that phone call if it happens. But I hope you have a great Memorial Day. I hope you look at Americans for Prosperity, AFPHannity.com. And I hope you read the Declaration of Independence, as they are suggesting we all do this Memorial Day. Have a great time with your family. Remember the sacrifice that went into the liberties, the freedoms that God has blessed us with, the greatest country God gave man. Have a great holiday. God bless you and your families. We'll be back here on Tuesday unless news warrants otherwise.
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14: 52 degrees at midnight. Good morning. I'm Jonathan O'Halloran, and here's what's happening. The Secret Service is investigating a shooting near the White House. According to the agency, a gunman approached the outer perimeter of the White House and began firing. Secret Service police returned fire, and the suspect was taken down. They were pronounced dead at an area hospital. A bystander was also struck by gunfire. The White House was placed on lockdown, but that lockdown has since been lifted. 3 people are dead and 4 others injured in 2 early morning apartment fires in the Bronx and Brooklyn on Saturday.
4: Fire officials say the Bronx fire was at an apartment building on West Tremont Avenue in Morris Heights. The New York Daily News reports it may have been set by the 51-year-old man who died in the flames, and he may have set it during a fight with his 60-year-old wife. His wife barely made it out, and firefighters put up a ladder and cut window bars to rescue their 66-year-old roommate. Both women were hurt and will be okay, but two puppies and a cat also died. And in Brooklyn, a 65-year-old man and his elderly mother were killed in a fire on Ostrand Avenue in Flatbush, while two others suffered minor injuries. Lisa Salvati, WOR News.
14: 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In sports, the Knicks are one step away from going to the NBA Finals. New York dominating the Cavaliers 121-108 in Game 3. Jalen Brunson led all scorers with 30 points to help the Knicks take a 3-0 lead in the series. A win on Monday would punch the Knicks' ticket to the NBA Finals for the first time since 1999. The Mets fell to the Marlins 4-1. New York manages just three hits in the loss. Freddy Peralta picked up his fourth loss. He gave up four runs in seven innings. And the Yankees got rained out with the Rays. They'll make up that game in September.
11: Here's your WOR Weather Channel forecast. Temperatures will run up into the low to mid-90s by Tuesday ahead of that frontal system that will bring showers and possible storms Wednesday, and then a big cool down for Thursday. We are partly cloudy as we run it back to the mid to upper 60s, right at 60 lower Hudson Valley. Monday, sunny, headed to the low 80s for the boroughs and mid to upper 80s elsewhere. Monday night, mostly clear. Overnight, low mid to upper 60s. And here's that sunshine for Tuesday, low to mid 90s. Showers coming in by Wednesday afternoon. I'm meteorologist Jeff Eno.
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16: It's Dr. Lederman talking about prostate cancer. 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

0: Sherman.
1: Thank you, Rob, and thank you, Noah, and thank you. It's great to be with you every day, and I'm here on the radio every day. My name is Dr. Lederman, and I'll introduce myself in a few minutes later in the show. What do we do? Well, I see patients with cancer every day. I'm a cancer doctor, board certified, here in New York for 30 years, seeing maybe you or your friends or your neighbors or someone down the street. And, well, why do we have the show? Well, we have the show to learn so that if, God forbid, you or your loved ones have a disaster, have a cancer or something questionable, that you know you have a place to turn to that won't just recommend the usual cutting and chemo and chemo and cutting. And, well, we talk about all the options, and we see three groups of people: people with suspected cancer, people with newly diagnosed cancer, and people who have had cancer and they're getting treatment and they're not just liking it, or it's not tolerated, or they just don't want what they're getting because it's not working. And we're at 1384 Broadway, and I want to jump right in, and we're going to have plenty of time to talk together. So let me just start out with one man, and it's an interesting man. He's a man who came to me. He's 83 years old. He's a very spry man. He's a man who's a smoker, and he has three boys. And whenever I see a smoker, I always remind them, and it's always good to stop smoking. You'll live longer. Like if a 40-year-old stops smoking today, they'll live 9 more years. So it's a reminder there's a lot of dividends to stop smoking. So that's why I tell everyone, hey, it's a very good idea to stop smoking. It'll be good for you, and you'll live longer. Well, I saw this man, but I didn't see him for smoking. Exactly. I didn't see him for anything else. I saw him for skin cancer. He came to me with two skin cancers, one on the left forehead and one on the left ear. They were both biopsy skin cancers. One was a basal cell on his forehead, and one was a squamous cell on his ear. And he came to me quite some time ago. And, well, the surgeon, the dermatologist, a skin doctor's called a dermatologist. It's Latin. Derm means skin, and ologist means one who studies, but really a dermatologist is a surgeon who operates on the skin and diagnoses things on the skin. And this man went to a dermatologist and found a mass on the forehead, on the ear. And how do people know they have a skin cancer? Well, some people get our booklet, and we'll send you one out. If you call us, you can call us at 212 Choices. And it's always great to have a paper and pencil handy during the show, because one of the things you'll want to write down is our number, which is 212 Choices. So if there's an irregularity of the skin, or a little bump of the skin, or a mass on the skin, or an ulcer on the skin, or a discoloration of the skin, those could be signs of skin cancers. So this man came, he was seen by his dermatologist, and he's fair complected, and risk factors for sun exposures often are sun exposures for skin cancers, being fair complected. Although black people can have skin cancers. Bob Marley had a melanoma, and Bob Marley died of skin cancer. It spread to his brain. So skin cancers can affect anybody of any complexion, even black people, even Bob Marley. Most commonly are people fair complected, however. And this man was fair complected. He had two skin cancers. His dermatologist wanted to cut out part of his forehead and cut out right the center part of his ear. They wanted to cut out the center part of the ear and then take tissue from another part of his body, the buttocks or something, and just sew it right in, or have some kind of deformity there. And he just didn't want to have radical surgery. What is radical surgery for the skin called? Well, Mohs, M-O-H-S, Mohs radical surgery. And he didn't want radical surgery. He learned about our technique after the dermatologist said, well, they're going to do radical surgery. They're going to cut out the skin. It's going to be like salami, slice, slice, slice, slice, slice. They'll keep on cutting. And then when they have a big hole there, they're going to somehow figure out how to patch the hole with skin from his buttocks or from here or from there. And whenever he meets anyone, there's going to be a big hole in his forehead with a patch. And he didn't like that idea. And he didn't like the idea of two big holes, one on his ear and one on his forehead. His dermatologist, his surgeons, never told him about all the options. They never told him about all the options. And he heard from a radio listener like you, and that's why it's so important that you learn all this information and you can pass it on and you can

0: 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Listeners, help save lives, and help listeners help change lives. And so he came to me with these two skin cancers, very visible on the forehead and on the ear. And he just did not want to have surgery. He wanted to keep his body intact. And that's why people come here so often. They want to have better treatment, non-invasive treatment, and no cutting and bleeding and Mohs and radical surgery. And he learned from us that we've treated thousands of people with skin cancer over decades. And he saw our booklet of information, what skin cancers look like before and after our treatment and after Mohs. And he just did not want to have radical surgery. He did not want to have deforming surgery. And we see that so often. In fact, right now we're treating so many men and women with cancers around the eye, nose, and ear, and mouth, and hands, and feet, and arms, and legs, and trunk also. So many, because there's so many people who want their own body intact. They don't want to be deformed. And with our techniques, non-invasive, there's no cutting and no bleeding, invisible beams, just a few treatments that help eradicate, most likely 95% success rate. So it's very successful treatment and very well tolerated treatment, and people are very motivated and in general very happy to receive our treatment, knowing that there's no cutting and no bleeding. You come in for a few minutes, get a treatment, and move on without that deformity, without the surgery and multiple surgeries. Often there's multiple surgeries with radical Mohs surgery. There's a removal, which might take all day, and then there's replacement of the skin or repair of the skin or repair of the body. Also could take a long period of time and also probably will never look normal again. So it's big motivation coming for high success rate for skin cancers, non-invasive, no cutting, no bleeding. Well, this man did that. All of that he did, and I can tell you he's very happy. He's very motivated. We treated his head and his ear, and everything is okay. And, well, he listens to the radio show. Here's a radio listener like you. He's listening to the radio show, and he heard me talk about the signs of cancer. I talk about the signs of cancer all the time, bleeding and a lump and a mass in the breast and coughing up blood and losing weight and blood in the urine and blood in the stool. And he listened like you. And he called me up a few weeks ago and he said, "Hey, Dr. Lederman, I've lost weight. I heard you on the radio. I heard you say that losing weight is a sign or could be a sign of cancer." And I said, "Well, come in." And the next day he came in. This is about a week ago. And I examined him and we got a scan of his body, and he had a mass in his lung. He had lost 30, 40 pounds. He had a mass in the lung. We got a PET scan. PET scan showed a mass in the lung and lymph nodes and questionable lesion in the liver. This is all in a matter of days. And we got the approval from his insurance company. We got blood tests, and we were able to tell him that. He had has two beautiful, handsome sons, one in the fire department. And I met with the family, and I advised a little biopsy of the liver, a tiny little needle into this mass in the liver. It was actually on the surface of the liver, which looked like a metastasis. And that's what we do, and that's how we treat people. And this is a man who I know, and he trusted me from listening to my voice on the radio. He trusted me from us treating successfully his two skin cancers. And he trusted me when I said on the radio, "Hey, losing weight or bleeding or a lump or might be a sign of cancer." He came to me, saw him, got blood tests, got a scan, diagnosed him, got a biopsy, and met with the family, and then are deciding on the options that he wishes to take. And we talk about all the options. It's not like going to the hospital and you have a lump on the breast, and next thing you're getting a removal of the breast or surgery on the breast, or you have a mass in the lung and you're removing your lung or your bladder or your prostate or a kidney. No, we talk about all the options. That's why so many people prefer to come to Radio Surgery New York for cancer care and cancer questions. And this is the work that we do every day at 1384 Broadway, Broadway and 38th Street, where this man, we successfully treated two skin cancers, lost weight. He heard about it on the radio, called me up, We staged them up. We found the cancer, biopsied the cancer, and this is what we do every day at 1384 Broadway, and we do it in a short period of time. You don't waste your time. We're not like big hospitals where things move at the speed of molasses. Here we move fast. 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
0: We're back, and I want to talk about a 77-year-old Chinese-American man. He was born in San Francisco. He's a teacher of English as a second language. He had a rising PSA. His PSA went from 5.67 to 7.2. He had a biopsy, a random biopsy. Random biopsy means they just stick 12 needles into the prostate and hope to find something. That didn't work. Then he had a fusion biopsy. A fusion biopsy is when you get an MRI of the prostate and you see if there's a lesion. If there's a lesion, you put the needle right where that lesion is. So it's a directed biopsy. So most men for prostate cancer and prostate diagnosis end up getting a random biopsy that often shows things. Usually there's 12 needles that go into the prostate. That didn't work for this man. He had a rising PSA, and then he had a fusion biopsy, and the fusion biopsy showed a Gleason 9 cancer. The Gleason 9 cancer is one of the most aggressive cancers. And he had an MRI showing no metastasis. He was seen by his doctor. He was going to see a doctor about surgery. He has a history, this man before treatment, has a history of erectile dysfunction. He's taken medicines for that, and he was urinating once a night over years. His weight was 185. I examined him. He had a large prostate, Gleason 9. His PSA was 7.2. And, well, we talked about all the options. I showed him, if you went to the most famous surgeon in America, success rate for Gleason 9 cancer. Gleason is how the cancer looks under the microscope. For Gleason 9, success rate is only 23% with the most famous surgeon in America. So success rate is very poor for Gleason 9 cancer with surgery. That means to remove the prostate. You can see that information in our prostate booklet, which I would encourage you to get your hands on. If you want to come to our office business hours, we'll give it to you along with a package, or you can call us and get a package mailed to you. If you come to our office, you will get more information. Also with surgery, first of all, surgery is very unsuccessful, and surgery causes havoc. There's data from Harvard Medical School showing sexual problems in 97% of men who have either open or robotic surgery. Open surgery means to cut the man with their hands and a knife. Robotic means with a gizmo. 97% of the men have sexual problems, and 80% of men have damage to urinary life, which means urinary leakage. And no man wants to be impotent. No man wants to be incontinent of urine. And also, we'll show you why the surgery shortens the penis, because when the surgeon removes the prostate, the surgeon's also removing the prostatic urethra. That's the part of the tube where the urine flows from the bladder out through the penis. Well, The surgeon removes the prostate. The surgeon removes the prostatic urethra. And then they pull the penis up towards the bladder. That shortens the penis. And you can talk to men who've had radical prostatectomy. And they'll tell you how surgery has damaged most commonly the sex life. And surgery most commonly has taken away good control of the urine. And how surgery often shortens the penis. And I don't know any man who'd want to go through radical surgery and have a 23% success rate and end up impotent and incontinent with a shorter penis. And well, this man, this Chinese American man from San Francisco, he didn't want to go through radical surgery either. And well, he especially didn't want to go through it when he heard about what it really meant, that most likely it wouldn't cure him and most likely would cause him a lot of harm. And he came to me years ago, and we treated him, and now his PSA zero. He's intact, he's functional, he's happy, he feels great, and that's what usually happens to our men who have prostate cancer. So now he is in remission after our treatment only, no hormones, no radical surgery, no chemotherapy, our treatment only for a Gleason 9 cancer, in remission, doing great, and that's the work that we do every day at 1384 Broadway and 38th Street in the heart of New York City. What about an 82-year-old man? He's married. He has two stepdaughters. He had multiple medical problems. He had atrial fibrillation. He had ablation of heart electrical wires. And he had emphysema, lung nodules, and he came with a lung cancer, a left lung cancer. He was seen by a pulmonary doctor. A pulmonary doctor ordered a CAT scan. CAT scan showed a left lung mass. He had a PET scan. PET scan was positive. It was felt to be an adenocarcinoma. And he was seen by a surgeon. The surgeon offered to open up his chest and remove that lobe of the lung. Remember, he's 82 years old with heart disease and atrial fibrillation and emphysema. And the surgeon wants to, he's already short of breath, and the surgeon wants to remove part of his lung. We need our lungs to breathe. So if the surgeon removes part of the lung, most likely the breathing will be less good if he survives the surgery. Not everyone survives the surgery. Remember, this is a man who's a little bit fragile, and most people who have lung cancers are a little bit fragile, often are smokers, often have emphysema, often have some shortness of breath. And when the surgeon removes part of the lung, usually the breathing gets worse. And well, this man just didn't want to have radical surgery. The surgeon never told him about radio surgery. He heard about it through a radio listener like you. And so he came to me, and well, this is quite some time ago, and he wanted to know about radio surgery for lung cancer, and we offered him all the options. We talked about surgery and chemo and combined treatment and long treatment and short treatment, and he wanted short focused treatment on the lung cancer. And he knows our success rate in treating lung cancers, where we aim the beam, is about 90%, so it's very high. And he knows with us it's outpatient, and with us there's no cutting and no bleeding and no removal of the healthy lung. And that's what he wanted. He wanted lung cancer treatment for his left lung cancer with no cutting and no bleeding and no hospitals and no ventilators and no ICUs and no chest tubes and no pain. And that's what we provided to him. And he came back just this week. All these patients I've seen in the last few days, he came back this week in remission with new scans and physical exams. And that's what we do every day at 1384 Broadway, is seeing patients, talking about all the options. And for people who want non-invasive, no cutting treatment, well, this is what we do every day at 1384 Broadway, the home of radio surgery in the Western Hemisphere. First with radio surgery, when all the other hospitals, even the ones you're thinking about, and all the doctors and all the facilities treating people with cancer, we're all doing surgery and standard radiation and chemo. One doctor stood up and say, hey, there's a better way. For example, for someone with a lung cancer, you don't have to remove the lung, with high success rate, with no cutting and no bleeding. And now you know why Dr. Lederman was the first in the Western Hemisphere with stereotactic body radiosurgery, when all the other hospitals gave me headaches and gave names because they were so jealous and so upset that one doctor was able to change the apple cart, upset the apple cart in a good way for the patients. Changing, upsetting the apple cart in a good way for the patients, for patients' benefit, like this man who had a lung cancer, now in remission, most likely successfully treated for the rest of his life. And this is the work we do every day at 1384 Broadway. My name's Dr. Lederman. We'll be right back.
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0: We're back. And I want to talk about a 67-year-old nurse. This is a nurse who has high blood pressure and thyroid disease. And she came to me a couple years ago with cancer of the breast, eating through the breast, eating through the skin. It was more than 5 centimeters. It was suspicious for cancer, but she didn't get a biopsy. When she saw me, she just had this mass. And we see many, many, many, many, many women with breast cancer, some early breast cancers and some very aggressive late breast cancers. Everyone is here to get better. This is a registered nurse. She was born in New York State. She worked in nursing for years. And even though she's a nurse, she came to me with a 5-6 centimeter mass in the upper outer quadrant of the right breast. It was eating through the skin. Skin was red. The skin was destroyed. She had no supraclavicular nodes or lymph nodes involved. She got staged up. She had an advanced skin involvement of her cancer. Biopsy showed cancer. We staged her up. We got a PET scan. And she just did not want to have surgery. She did not want to have chemotherapy. She wanted our treatment only. And she came to us with this advanced breast cancer. And you might, by the way, wish to get our booklet about breast cancer and get our DVD about breast cancer. We have a new DVD, which is fantastic. We have a new booklet about breast cancer with examples of our work, which is fantastic also and unique. People say, where else can I get it? 1384 Broadway, Dr. Lederman, the only New York City Harvard-trained, triple-board-certified radiation doctor, here for you. lucky to be able to hear this information and pass on this information. And we know that listeners save lives, that you can help save lives by passing on this information. Well, this woman with a 5-6 centimeter breast cancer eating through the skin, not wanting surgery, not wanting chemo, and she was really afraid. She had no care because she was afraid of going into a hospital. She was afraid of the hospital, afraid of being put to sleep, afraid of surgery, afraid everything going on in the hospital, anesthesia, ventilator. She just did not want to do that. She was risking her life, but she just did not want to have radical surgery or even a biopsy in the hospital. It came to us with this big mass in the breast growing through the skin. And we offered a biopsy, a tiny little biopsy, painless biopsy. We offered staging and talked about all the options. We talked about all the options to every patient. She chose our treatment. And now this 6-centimeter mass, I just had the reports in my hand yesterday, this 6-centimeter mass that we treated has completely gone away. And on exam, this mass has completely gone away. She's in remission, our treatment only, no lumpectomy, no mastectomy, no chemotherapy, outpatient therapy. And I can tell you that she's very excited about being treated by yours truly and our wonderful staff, our great staff, our dedicated staff here at 1384 Broadway, unique center. Unique for so many ways, for so many reasons, and you can learn about some of the reasons by getting our information sent to you. You can call us at 212-CHOICES. You can come in. You can make a date for consultation. There is no substitute for meeting in person. So if you have a medical question, call us at 212-CHOICES. Make a date. Get information, get a DVD, whatever suits you. My name is Dr. Lederman. I want to take just a minute, as I said, to introduce myself. My name is Dr. Gil Lederman, cancer doctor. I'm seeing patients with cancer every day, and I take those notes. I come to the radio station every day and make a show so you can learn, so you can get better care and learn about options that you probably won't hear about anywhere else. So many surgeons push for surgery. So many chemo doctors push for chemo. It doesn't seem like doctors really push to provide all the information, which is what we do every day at 1384 Broadway, Broadway and 38th Street in the heart of New York City. So come in. You can see me. I want to introduce myself. I was born and raised in Waterloo, Iowa. Went to public school there, university, medical school, MD at 25, real doctor. And I say that because so many people are on the radio and television and in life and down the street at the grocery store giving advice. And you don't really know what their experience is. Maybe they think Aunt Tilly had a breast cancer and you should do the same thing that Aunt Tilly did. Well, that doesn't really represent experience or education or very wise judgment. 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And I told you about this woman, 67-year-old nurse with a 6-centimeter mass in her breast, didn't want radical surgery, didn't want lumpectomy, didn't want chemo, came to us years ago, now in remission. And people say, Dr. Lederman, do you follow up? Yes, we follow every patient. Every patient has a date to come back. Every patient has access to come back. And this woman came back years after treatment, our treatment only for her breast cancer. And now that 6-centimeter mass is gone by mammogram, it's gone by ultrasound, it's gone by physical exam and blood tests. We do that for every patient. This is the work that we do every day at 1384 Broadway, Broadway and 38th Street in the heart of New York City. And we're talking about an 86-year-old woman. This is an 86-year-old woman who is divorced. She has 2 children, and, well, she came with an invasive lobular cancer. Just this past week, she had a right breast cancer, invasive lobular cancer, biopsy positive. The breast was very deformed, very deformed. She went to one of the big hospitals. One of the big hospitals did a biopsy and did a PET scan, and, well, she had no treatment. She went to one of the big hospitals. The surgeon wanted to do mastectomy, and the chemo doctors wanted to do chemo. She's 86 years old, and no matter if you're 86 or 26 or 46, she just did not want to have surgery. She did not want to be deformed. She had masses in the right breast. She had a mammogram showing a PI-RAD 5. So multiple lesions. She had a PET scan showing activity in the breast in both areas. And I examined her. She had a markedly deformed right breast. She had a mass there 7 centimeters. There was deformity of the nipple and alteration of the nipple and of the skin. But none of the lymph nodes were involved. And I examined her. We talked about all the options. And she wants our treatment for her advanced breast cancer, and this is the work we do. You can get our information about breast cancer. We have a new DVD. We have a new booklet, all for you, if you wish. Just call us at 212-CHOICES, 212-CHOICES. And I want to talk about a man who's 50 years old, and he came to us 6 years ago with a large cancer of the voice box. He had a cancer of the voice box, and we see many people who have head and neck cancers. Head and neck cancers is not the brain and not it's the part of the body below the brain, so the nasal passages and the throat and the tongue and the mouth down to the voice box. And he had a cancer of the voice box, and he went to several big hospitals, and they wanted to remove his voice box and that he would never speak normally again. And they wanted to put a hole in his throat, a trach. And he didn't want a trach. He didn't want his voice box removed, and he'd rather die than that. And he heard about our work, and, well, we staged him up. We found the cancer, and it was just in the neck, but it was huge in the voice box. He could barely speak. He was short of breath. He was in pain. He had masses in the neck. And we took one of the most aggressive cancers and, well, offered him all the options at that big hospital. They only wanted to do his radical surgery, remove his voice box, and he just did not want to have his voice box removed. He wanted to be able to speak and communicate with his wonderful wife and loved ones and friends and family. And he trusted us, and, well, we treated him. It's been almost 7 years now, and a new scan was just done. I examined him, and we staged him up, and he's cancer-free. So this is a man who chose our treatment, went to one of the big hospitals. In fact, more than one, they wanted to remove his voice box. And some of the hospitals, some of his patients who say, oh, I went to 5 different hospitals. They all said the same thing. I have to remove my breast or my lung or my voice box. Well, that's because they're almost all interchangeable. A lot of doctors go from one hospital to another hospital. And they're not independent like Dr. Lederman and the staff here at 1384 Broadway. They're not independent. Often the surgeons and the chemo doctors and the other doctors are having breakfast and coffee and lunch and dinner and Christmas and holidays together, and they're all working together. Here we are independent, working for the patient. We don't have to please the other doctors. We don't have to show the surgeon, oh, I sent you a bill. You should send me back Bob. No. Here we fight for each patient because each patient is our boss, not the other head of surgery or the head of chemo. No, we fight for you, and that's why you get independent, other interesting possible treatments, like this man with a glottic cancer that just at the big hospitals did not want to remove his voice box, did not want to have radical surgery on his neck. He wanted to be alive and healthy, and he chose our treatment. And I can tell you, years later, he's alive and healthy with our treatment, 7 years cancer free. And we just got a new PET scan and examined him and saw him. This is the work that we do every day. So different. And that's why so many people come here for a fresh second opinion. And there's no substitute for being here. Talking on the phone or emailing, Zoom boom leads to gloom. 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
6: 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He was the first in New York with fractionated brain radiosurgery, and he's the first in America and in the Western Hemisphere with body radiosurgery. 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Hey, Dr. Lederman, we're back.
0: We're back. I want to talk about a 68-year-old black man, and I say that because in the black community, one in six black men get prostate cancer. One in 23 black men die of prostate cancer. This is a 68-year-old black man born in New York City. He's referred by one of the biggest urologists in New York City. This is a urologist who hates to do surgery on prostate cancer men because he knows with surgery, success rate is poor. And with surgery takes away sexual life and urinary life and shortens the penis often on so many men. Well, this 68-year-old man was sent to me by this surgeon. The man is divorced. He has three children. He works in buildings and he has high blood pressure. His PSA jumped from 3.5 to 7.6. Just a matter of months in 1 year. 3.5 to 7.6. It doubled. He had a biopsy showing a Gleason 7 cancer. Gleason 7 is a more aggressive cancer. Gleason is how the cancer looks under the microscope. He had urination twice a night. He was on some medications. He ran out of the medications and his urination was bad and he had cancer and he was sent to me. He was a smoker and like a man I told you earlier, I told him it's great to stop. You'll be better off. And I examined him and he had a markedly enlarged sulcus to sulcus, markedly enlarged prostate. So he had a big prostate with a rising PSA and a high Gleason score. And he came to me years ago. This man came years ago for treatment and we offered treatment. And now, unlike surgery, with surgery the success rate is only 60% for Gleason 7 cancer. And with surgery, most men end up with urinary issues, leakage of urine, with sexual issues, unable to perform, unable to have erections adequate for intercourse, and with surgery, often the penis is shortened. With us, this man is sexually intact, his body's intact, his urine is controlled, and his PSA is zero. So this is a man who came years ago, sent by a surgeon who hates to do surgery, one of the few who hates to do surgery. His PSA had doubled in months, he had a Gleason 7 cancer. This man wanted to keep his sexual life and urinary life, and he wanted to keep his body intact. He came here, and happily, years later, his cancer is gone, his PSA is zero. His sex life works, his urinary life works, and this is the work that we do every day at 1384 Broadway. And many men come here just for a checkup. They don't know what's going on with their PSA or their prostate, and they don't want to get waylaid by their body or waylaid by a cancer. So many men, and you're welcome to come in. You're welcome to get checked out. Just give us a call. 212 Choices. Call our office. Come in. 1384 Broadway. This is the work we do to help provide information to you, early diagnosis for you if you want and if you need. And I'm talking about a woman who was 65 years old. She came to me with planned mastectomy on her right breast for the next day. She was going to one of the most famous breast surgeons in all over New York. There's these breast surgeons, and she was going to one of these breast surgeons, and she was planning to have her right breast removed the next day. And remember, unless it happened, well, it was scheduled for the next day, and I tell people, hey, the next day you can always cancel. You can not show up, you can call the surgeon, you change your mind. This woman was very reluctant. She was very reluctant. She just thought her body should be intact like God gave her a body, and well, she had an advanced cancer. I saw her. I reviewed the records. This is a woman who just does not want to touch her own breasts. Her weight was 131 pounds, and I examined her. And, well, she had a mass in the breast, in the right breast, lateral aspect, just beyond the nipple and areolar complex. And, well, we staged her up, and we found she had an advanced cancer. And remember, she was going to have surgery the next day. And she just did not want to remove the breast. She came to me. We staged her up. We arranged for her. This woman chose to have lumpectomy. She had a lumpectomy, and which was very successful. Her breast looks great, and she just finished our treatment, doing great. I can tell you that she's very appreciative, very happy that she has her body intact with no chemo, and she avoided that mastectomy in that place, that big hospital. Never told her about breast-saving therapy. And when I came here from Harvard, at the biggest hospitals, 97% of women with breast cancers were having mastectomies. At the biggest hospitals, 97% of women were having mastectomies. Whereas here, Dr. Lederman, 90% of women kept their breasts. Like here, it's a perfect example. 65-year-old woman to big hospitals, big surgeon, told her she had to have a mastectomy. And she just didn't want. And some hospitals and doctors and surgeons and others don't seem to agree with me that patients, that you are the president of the United States of your body. And so many people come to me and they're told that. If you look around our office, you'll see signs that say, Dr. Lederman believes you are the president of your body. And that's how it is. And this woman saved her body and saved her mind from radical mastectomy surgery at one of the biggest hospitals in New York. She learned about all the options. And this is Dr. Lederman. I want to talk about a 75-year-old woman with a colon cancer and liver metastasis. She came to me. She had metastatic cancer. She was diagnosed 3 years ago. She was seen at some of the biggest hospitals in New York. She went to one hospital, another hospital, and she went to one of the biggest hospitals, had surgery for a bowel obstruction. She was found to have liver cancer. Cancer traveled from the bowel to the liver, liver metastasis. And she had years of chemotherapy, years of chemotherapy, and just didn't work. The surgery didn't work. The chemo didn't work. And she was in pain and suffering. And she came here for treatment. And we treat colon cancer, and we treat cancers that travel to the liver, whether it's from the pancreas or the colon or the lung or the breast. We also treat primary liver cancers, and this is the work we do. We have lots of information to send you. 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So give us a call. There's no substitute for meeting in person about cancer questions. My name's Dr. Lederman. 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Learn about our work.
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1: I'm angry, Ted.
2: Did your penis get shorter?
1: Yes, it did. Then the urinary problem, can't get an erection, and then it comes back. Where did it get me? And I didn't know you at the time, but I listened to you at the radio.
3: It got you nowhere. You got four strikes. Your cancer came back after radical surgery, the penis got shortened, the erection's lost, and urinary control was lost. All those side effects, the surgeon left your cancer behind, right?
1: Exactly. Went to two doctors before you, and not one of them did what you did. You sent me for bone scan, PET scan, and you said you wanted to know if the cancer traveled. And right. Then they wanted to give me regular general radiation. Then they said I had bowel problems, this, that, and everything else. When I came to you, you set me up 7 days. I was getting my treatments. It was the greatest thing. I had fun there. The people were great.
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11: 53 degrees at 1 o'clock. Good morning. I'm Jonathan O'Halloran, and here's what's happening. The Secret Service is investigating a shooting near the White House. According to the agency, a gunman approached the outer perimeter of the White House and began firing. Secret Service police returned fire, and the suspect was taken down.
0: Most prefer they were pronounced dead at an area hospital. Well-tolerated
11: a bystander was also struck
0: Dr.
11: by
0: Lederman,
11: gunfire.
0: The
11: White House was placed on lockdown, but that lockdown has since been lifted. Three people are dead and four others injured in two early morning apartment fires in the Bronx and Brooklyn on Saturday.
12: Fire officials say the Bronx fire was at an apartment building on West Tremont Avenue in Morris Heights. The New York Daily News reports it may have been set by the 51-year-old man who died in the flames, and he may have set it during a fight with his 60-year-old wife. His wife barely made it out, and firefighters put up a ladder and cut window bars to rescue their 66-year-old roommate. Both women were hurt and will be okay, but two puppies and a cat also died. And in Brooklyn, a 65-year-old man and his elderly mother were killed in a fire on Nostrand Avenue in Flatbush, while two others suffered minor injuries. Lisa Salvati, WOR News.
11: 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In sports, the Knicks are one step away from going to the NBA Finals, New York dominating the Cavaliers 121-108 in Game 3. Jalen Brunson led all scorers with 30 points to help the Knicks take a 3-0 lead in the series. A win on Monday would punch the Knicks' ticket to the NBA Finals for the first time since 1999. The Mets fell to the Marlins 4-1. New York manages just three hits in the loss. Freddy Peralta picked up his fourth loss. He gave up four runs in seven innings. And the Yankees got rained out with the Rays. They'll make up that game in September.
13: Here's your WOR Weather Channel forecast. Temperatures will run up into the low to mid-90s by Tuesday ahead of that frontal system that will bring showers and possible storms Wednesday, and then a big cool down for Thursday. We are partly cloudy as we run it back to the mid to upper 60s, right at 60 lower Hudson Valley. Monday, sunny, headed to the low 80s for the boroughs and mid to upper 80s elsewhere. Monday night, mostly clear. Overnight, low mid to upper 60s. And here's that sunshine for Tuesday, low to mid 90s. Showers coming in by Wednesday afternoon. I'm meteorologist Jeff Eno.
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2: 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New data reveals testing reduces prostate cancer death by 20%. 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

So there's lots to do today, and I want to jump right in. If you have questions, let me know. I want to talk about a woman who comes to me 65 years old, and she came with a endometrial cancer, a cancer of the uterus. She was seen elsewhere at one of the super-duper general hospitals. She had surgery on her uterus. By then, the cancer had already traveled, and she had radiation to the pelvic area. She had chemotherapy. In fact, she had about a year and a half of chemotherapy. And as you probably know, or you will know, that chemotherapy for many cancers doesn't work very well. And in her, that was nothing new. Sad to say, she had to learn it the hard way. So she had surgery for endometrial cancer, uterus cancer. There was residual cancer, so she had radiation, general radiation, the kind of things that we try to avoid, because we like to try to be more precise and more focused and more effective and give higher doses just to a particular area where the cancer is. So the surgery failed and the cancer kept on growing. The radiation failed and the cancer kept on growing. And then she had about a year and a half of chemotherapy, different types. They used one and then another and another. And that's kind of like the trick of chemo doctors. I'm a chemo doctor, so I spent years at Harvard giving chemotherapy. I'm board certified in chemotherapy. I know about chemotherapy. I'm happy to talk about chemotherapy. And, well, sad to say, this woman went through everything. Surgery, standard radiation, chemo. And she had metastatic cancer, stage 4. And she came to me 6 years ago with stage 4 cancer. And usually, as you know, that means the cancer's traveled. Cancer's not curable. Cancer's prognosis is poor. And she had had all the usual treatments at the super-duper biggest hospitals. Surgery, chemo, radiation, nothing worked. And, well, they just wanted to give her more and more chemo and clinical trials. And other people say, oh, yippee, I got into a clinical trial. Well, clinical trial generally is run by drug companies and hospitals who give treatments that are experimental. So they're really recruiting patients to be on an experimental protocol. Usually they have little or no track record in human beings. And she just didn't want more chemo. She had a year and a half of chemo. It was about $300,000. That's about the usual price for chemo, sad to say. And a lot of people say, well, I'm not paying. Well, in fact, we're all paying. You're paying and I'm paying and everyone's paying. That's why healthcare is so expensive. And it doesn't work. It really does not work in her particular case, and it did not work. So she came to me kind of hopeless, and yet she had some hope that we could do something different than super-duper general, and in fact, that's what we did. So we staged her up, and like what we tell everybody with cancer, we like to know what you have and where is it. So everyone should know, if you have cancer, what do you have and where is it? Those are two very important questions. A lot of people come and say, just treat me. And I say, well, we don't know what you have, or we don't know where it is. Just treat me, treat me, treat me. Well, you can't do the right thing unless you know what it is and where is it, and you have the best possible test. And not every facility gets the best possible test. You can say, well, why is that? Well, because often if you get the less good test, sometimes surgeons are able to justify doing surgery because they don't really know where the cancer is. So in like this case, they did the surgery, but they didn't really know where the cancer is because they didn't get the best test. And sometimes they don't get the best test when they give chemo because they just figure, well, we're going to give chemo, and chemo goes all over the body from head to toe. It's not focused. So we don't really know. We don't need to know where it is because we're just going to give you chemo and chemo and chemo and chemo and chemo, knowing it really doesn't work very well. It doesn't matter where it is. It just goes everywhere, and you hope to hit the target. And that's why, number one, chemo is not very effective because they can't really give doses for most diseases, not all diseases, but for most diseases that are adequate to kill the cancer and leave the patient intact. I had a patient yesterday. He came and he said, well, he's going to starve the cancer. This is a man, totally unrelated to this patient, but a man who came in, a businessman and real estate man, and he came in with lung cancer, and he had surgery, went to one of the big surgical hospitals. They didn't tell him about radiosurgery for lung cancer. He just went in and removed his lung, and he thought that would be it. If you remove the lung, he kind of made a deal, I guess, with God, that if you remove the lung, hopefully the cancer won't come back. And of course, if you go to most hospitals and you have a mass in the lung, usually they call the lung surgeon down, and the lung surgeon, you better do this surgery fast before it travels. Well, he had his lung, part of his lung removed, and next thing you know, the cancer traveled. And like the usual, it's like a trail of tears. Well, then the surgeon sent him to a chemo doctor, and the chemo gave him about a year of chemo and immunotherapy, which didn't work. And then the person

0: is desperate. This is a businessman, and he decided you're going to starve the cancer. Well, how do you starve the cancer without starving yourself? And I told him it's not possible. You can't starve the cancer without starving yourself. It's like jumping off the Empire State Building and think you're only going to kill the cancer and not yourself. So starving doesn't work. The chemo doesn't work. He had stage 4 lung cancer, and he had surgery at Super Duper General. He had chemo at Super Duper General, and he came to us yesterday. He's a prominent businessman, real estate man, and now he understands the role of surgery, which may be okay. It didn't work in him. The role of chemo and immunotherapy didn't work in him. Then he tried to starve the cancer. That didn't work. And in fact, most concoctions, ivermectin and parasites and so on, don't really work. So just back to this woman with uterus cancer. So she had stage 4 cancer. She'd had surgery, chemo, radiation elsewhere, Super Duper General. Nothing worked. The cancer kept growing. And then she came to me 6 years ago. 6 years ago she came. Remember, with surgery, the cancer came back immediately. With radiation elsewhere, general, came back immediately with standard radiation because the doses weren't adequate. Standard doses do not work very well for many cancers, including uterus cancers. And then she had chemo and immunotherapy, which didn't work at all, and came hopeless to me, and we treated her with radiosurgery. We found out what kind of cancer it is and where it was and sent in beams from thousands of angles non-invasively, so she had no side effects because we were able to send in beams non-invasively in her case, and we attacked the cancer. And 6 years later, she is cancer-free, doing great. And you can say, well, or you can ask, how do you know that, Dr. Lederman? Well, many people say, Dr. Lederman, do you follow up your cases? Yes, we follow up everyone. Everyone leaves our office with an appointment. Everyone has an appointment to come back to get checked up, and she's been coming up religiously for 6 years, and all the tests have shown that she is in remission, doing well, even though she had stage 4 cancer, and even though the surgery didn't work, and even though the chemo didn't work, and even though standard radiation didn't work before she came here. Then she decided to give radiosurgery a chance, which was not offered to her at Super Duper General. In fact, Super Duper General did all the things which are really the most expensive things, the most invasive things. Radical surgery in her gynecologic sites, her pelvis. It's an expensive, invasive things. Then she gave standard radiation, which is all encompassing radiation to the whole pelvic area. It didn't work because the doses are really too low, and that's how that is. And then chemo, of course, for advanced cancer usually doesn't work unless you have a few rare cancers like testicular cancer. It usually doesn't work. So for this woman, 6 years later, she is cancer-free, doing great. Her blood tests are fine. Her physical exam is fine. Her scans are fine. She is doing great. And this is the work that we do at Radiosurgery New York. And that's why so many people come here. Thousands of people come here to get second opinion about cancer treatment. Either basically three reasons. Number one, you have suspicion about cancer, like you feel a lump or bleeding or weight loss or pain and you want to get checked out, or you're a woman, you want to get mammograms and colonoscopy and you want to get checked out, or you're a man, you want to get colonoscopy, you want to get a PSA. We know that men who come and get checked for prostate cancer have a much better chance of living than men who don't get checked out. And you just can call and make an appointment. We accept most insurances, Medicare, Medicaid. You can call us at 212-CHOICES, 212-CHOICES. So one is just to get checked out. Number two is people that are just diagnosed with cancer. People just diagnosed with cancer want a fresh second opinion. They don't want to be on the conveyor belt of surgery and chemo and things often that don't work very well. So many people come to us for a fresh second opinion. We're not beholden to the surgeons. We're not beholden to the chemo people. We're not beholden to the president of the hospital that says, oh, if you don't cut on these people and keep our operating rooms busy, we'll throw you out of there. If you don't keep the chemo people busy, we'll throw you out of there. And that's often, sad to say, how things work. I've worked in hospitals. I know about that. Here we're an independent cancer treatment center, and we have one boss, and the boss is you. Not the chemo world, not the medical oncologists, not the surgeons, not the standard radiation people, not the drug companies, not the president of the hospital that wants revenue, revenue, revenue. No, We are an independent cancer treatment center. We don't have lunch every day with the surgeons and the chemo people. We don't say, hey, buddy, I've got a case for you. No, we work for you, and we're here for you, and it's so different. And so that woman, 6 years later, is cancer-free, even though she came after surgery. Chemo radiation didn't work. She came here hoping we could help her, and we helped her. And years later, cancer-free. Just like that man, the big businessman, who had his lung removed, part of his lung removed, and then had relapse. The cancer traveled. He had chemo and immunotherapy for almost a year. Didn't work. Then he tried to starve the cancer, which is not possible, like a lot of things that are people doing, like ivermectin. Oh, you can't find any data showing it's beneficial. I should tell you that I just got a phone call, said, oh, I got a phone call last night. A patient called up and said, oh, I just saw an important study from, and he told me the name of the super-duper famous institution showing ivermectin works. I said, well, excuse me, why don't you show me that data that ivermectin works? Because I've investigated that and all the other concoctions, like Steve McQueen when we were kids. Steve McQueen had lung cancer and he took Laetril, if you will. What Laetril is, it's a poison from prune pits and apricot pits. And he died shortly thereafter. Steve McQueen died. And that's what happens to most people who take concoctions that don't really work and have no data. So this person who called me about ivermectin, they sent me a paper about some mice. So in 2021, some mice got ivermectin, some mice didn't get ivermectin. First of all, he was asking about his cancer in a human being. So how do you know if something works? Well, you do a randomized study. You take, okay, we'll take 10 people or 100 people with disease X. And half the people will get whatever ivermectin, and half the people will get usual treatment. And then you see, and there's been studies like that. There's been studies been done for ivermectin and vitamin C and ozone and acupuncture and coffee enemas and acupuncture. And we'll talk about it when you come in if you want. We'll talk about cancer treatment options that work. And we like cancer treatment options that work. Not a silly study on mice, which didn't prove anything about this man who had cancer. And he wanted a serious discussion about his cancer. And he gives me a mouse study with no control, no data, no particular kind of cancer, and no results that would apply to any human being. So you can chase rainbows if you want, or you can come if you're serious about cancer and you want a good chance of getting good information and the treatment options and learn treatment options. 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We're not selling chemo or surgery or hospitals or drug companies or studies. We're only trying to provide you with information for your medical care. 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Here we are with outpatient treatment, where you walk in, go home, and this is the work we do. We're not interested in having you in the hospital for weeks. I just had a patient who had surgery, and we'll talk about her in a few minutes, with cholangiocarcinoma. She had surgery. They never told her about other options. The surgeon said they got clean margins, and all the cancer came back. It came back right where they cut. She was in the hospital with complications at one of the biggest super-duper hospitals, 70 days in 1 year. She was in the hospital with complications and now has relapsed after surgery and immunotherapy and chemo. Relapse right in the liver where her cancer was and elsewhere too, in terrible pain. And she came because she realized all that years of treatment with probably $500,000 of expenses didn't help her at all. My name is Dr. Lederman. We'll be right back.
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3: 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He was the first in New York with fractionated brain radiosurgery, and he's the first in America and in the Western Hemisphere with body radiosurgery. 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
0: We are back, and that little notice about arthritis pain that we treat, we do treat arthritis pain, we do treat plantar fasciitis with low-dose radiation. Thousands of patients have been treated over decades with high success, and at the later part of the show, you'll hear from Stephen. He's a man who worked in the fish industry, handled 900-pound tuna, and for 20 years, he's had terrible arthritic pain, and nothing's helped. He's been able to sleep on his right side, on his left side, unable to sleep, unable to be comfortable for 20 years, and you'll hear from Stephen directly in just a few minutes about how he got rid of his pain in just a few outpatient treatments with no joint replacement, no injections, no medicines, no physical therapy, only with a few outpatient therapies here at Dr. Lederman Radio Surgery New York for using low-dose radiation for arthritic pain and plantar fasciitis pain. I want to talk about a gentleman who's 70 years old. He's a man. He's married with three children. And he came to me with prostate cancer. His PSA was going up, up, up. So he had a high PSA velocity. That precipitated a biopsy. He had a biopsy done. And then he went to a urologist. Well, urologists are the doctors who usually do prostate biopsies almost exclusively. So sad to say, there's often this sinister relationship, I would call it, or let's say incestuous, where the doctor does the biopsy is also the doctor that often does the surgery, and often patients rely on the integrity of the urologist, of the surgeon who did the biopsy, to answer a very simple question when the patient asks, what's the best treatment for me? And I would tell you, in my experience, most often the urology surgeon recommends, guess what? Urology surgery to remove the prostate. And this man, 11 years ago, he was diagnosed when his PSA was going up, up, up, and he had a biopsy showing prostate cancer. And he went to the surgeon, and the surgeon pushed him. He pushed him to have surgery. And the person was doing great. He was 260 pounds, so he's pretty good size. He did not wake up at night to urinate. Daytime urination was okay. He worked as a pipe fitter, so he's a very strong man. And I examined him. He had a stage T1C prostate cancer. He'd had kidney stones in the past. No one in his family had prostate cancer, but his mother had breast cancer. In an exam, he had this enlarged prostate. And he came to me, and we talked about all the options, and I showed him in his category. There was a 95% success rate using our exclusive techniques, and not all treatment is alike. Some people think, oh, I'll go here, I'll go there, I'll get x-ray treatment here or there. It's not all the same, and we'll show you why when you come. We'll actually show you the data. I believe after being treating men with prostate cancer for decades, that we're the only ones that actually show the data and show the difference and show comparison data. And I think it can benefit every man and woman who comes to see comparison data, which I do not believe is done anywhere else. And that's another reason why we're so special, in addition to how we treat prostate cancer. This man came to me 11 years ago with prostate cancer, 11 years. And now, 11 years later, he's cancer-free. His urine is fine. His sex life is fine. His body's fine. He had no shortening from surgery. He had no incontinence from surgery. He had no impotence from surgery. And yet, he's cancer-free. And that's what happens to most of our patients with prostate cancer. High success rate. We believe higher than other treatments, and we'll show you versus proton beam, versus other forms of radiation, versus other forms of surgery, open surgery, robotic surgery. We'll show you the data. And if you want more data, you can also call, and we will send you information, but it's always best to meet in person so we can talk exactly about your stage and your risk factors. This is the work that we do every day at 1384 Broadway. And one more thing about this man. So he's cancer-free for 11 years, and in our office we have a lot of art of radiosurgery, information about radiosurgery and options and advice. And he saw on our walls how we treat skin cancers. And next thing you know, he had a skin cancer. And just like the urologist who does the biopsy and then often, sad to say, recommends radical surgery, robotic surgery, well, the dermatologists are similar. They're dermologists or skin doctors. They're Latin words. Derm means skin. An ologist is someone of the skin or studies the skin. Urologist, someone who studies the urinary system. Dermatologists are surgeons. Urologists are surgeons. Dermatologists do biopsies, and then often, and there's 3 million people a year with skin cancers, most commonly offer radical surgery, like Mohs, M-O-H-S, Mohs surgery for skin cancer. And most people never hear about other options. It's sad to say, about all these diseases I'm talking about, so many people never hear from their doctor about other options. The doctor's offering advice like they're a salesman for what they do. Urologists often, not always, there's nothing always, but often, most commonly, recommend surgery. Dermatologists for skin cancers, squamous cell or basal cell, often, most commonly, recommend surgery, which is a very expensive procedure, an often deforming procedure, and obviously invasive procedure. And yet we have a success rate of 95%, more than with Mohs, non-invasively, with no cutting, no bleeding, with decades of experience and thousands of patients treated. Well, not only did this man have prostate cancer treatment here without any radical surgery, he's doing well 11 years later, he then developed a skin cancer on his face. And his dermatologist, again, pushed him to have surgery. And yet he knew better because he had been a patient and he knew about our work. He came to me and said, "Doc, what do you think?" And we talked about all the options. And there's a big sign also on our wall, a piece of art, really a beautiful piece of art, that says, "Dr. Lederman believes you are the president of your body." And I truly believe that you are the president of your body. Everyone is a president of their body. But even the president has advisors, and it's helpful even to the president to hear advice from experts in the field. And it's useful to you if you need to come and hear about fresh second opinions. And this man saved, number one, his prostate and radical surgery, and now he's cancer-free, and his urine is fine, his sex life is fine, his body wasn't shortened, if you know what I mean, by radical surgery on his prostate. And his face, too. He had skin cancer on his face, and that area also is cancer-free years later. So many of our patients are doubles. Often we treat the husband and the wife, or the father and the son, or we have double treatments like this man. And we didn't find the cancer. I didn't find the cancer of the prostate in this man, but he came for a second opinion. He's very happy he came here. I didn't find the skin cancer. We often do, and you're welcome to come here to get checked out. You can come and get checked out. Just call us at 212-CHOICES, 212-CHOICES if you want to get checked out. If you don't have cancer, or if you do have cancer, get a fresh second opinion. This man came to us with two cancers, prostate and skin. Surgeons had already recommended he have his prostate removed. He had part of his face removed. He declined both and came here for non-invasive treatment, and now he's a double cancer success story, like many of our patients. Not all, but many of our patients. And this is the work that we do every day. So congratulations for this man to be smart and to do the right things. And this is what we do every day. And speaking about getting checked out, I want to talk about a man born in New York City, 78 years old. He's a black man. I say that because in the black community, 1 in 6 black men will have prostate cancer, and 1 in 23 die of prostate cancer. So every man is at risk for prostate cancer, but in the black community, it's higher risk, and it's why everyone should get checked out, no matter what your race or religion or creed. And we know studies show if you get checked out, you're much more likely to live than if you don't get checked out. If you don't get checked out for your prostate, or actually most diseases, you're much more likely to die. And this man came to us with a rock-hard prostate. He had no records. One thing I should tell you, he had had prostate issues for a long time. He was on medicines. He was on Flomax to urinate better. He was on finasteride. So his PSA was elevated on finasteride. His PSA was 6.5. Normal PSA is 4, but if you're on finasteride, which is a medicine lots of doctors use to try to shrink the prostate, it actually lowers the PSA as an artifact. So his real PSA was 13, so it was risky business. And in fact, he had a biopsy elsewhere. In fact, he had cancer. In fact, he came to us not only with a high PSA and not only with urinary symptoms, but then we checked him out, like we check out everyone. He also had a urinary tract infection, and we gave him antibiotics to get rid of the urinary tract infection. We got his biopsy, and now he wants to be treated. He wants to be treated to get the best possible chance to be cancer-free. And this is the work we do every day at 1384 Broadway. And I should tell you that we also got a scan of his abdomen, and we found a mass in his kidney. So not only did he come with a high PSA, not only did he come with a urinary tract infection, but we did scanning and found a mass in his kidney. So this is a man, another, actually not a double, but a triple, treating his infection, treating his prostate, and treating this mass in the kidney. This is the work that we do every day at 1384 Broadway. My name is Dr. Lederman, cancer doctor here for you, New York's only triple board certified radiation doctor here for you. 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
3: 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And one thing also I want to do is to introduce myself. My name is Dr. Gil Lederman. I was born and raised in Waterloo, Iowa. Went to public school there, university, MD at 25, real medical doctor, like my wonderful brother, Dr. Ted Lederman, MD at 25, and Dr. Ariel Lederman, my son, board certified. Ariel Lederman is loving and caring and thoughtful and great. He's loved by his patients and their families and staff and others. He's so caring and confident and wonderful and competent and caring for one with cancer or other medical conditions. So you're lucky if you get to see Dr. Ariel Lederman working here at 1384 Broadway, board certified doctor here for you, and trained at some of the most illustrious hospitals and universities from the East Coast to the West Coast, from the Atlantic to the Pacific. So you're lucky to see Dr. Ariel Lederman. I went on after MD at 25 to University of Chicago. 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the prestigious Dana-Farber Cancer Institute, stayed on the staff at Dana-Farber, was board certified there, then went on to the prestigious Harvard Medical School Joint Center for Radiation Therapy, 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It's so different here at Radio Surgery New York, 1384 Broadway, Broadway and 38th Street in the heart of New York City. I want to talk about a man, 62 years old, from Dominican Republic. He came to me 9 years ago with a Gleason 6 cancer, PSA 4.95, stage T1C. He was sent by one of the biggest urology doctors in New York. This is a doctor who just hates to do surgery on the prostate because he knows that most men are impotent, most men leak urine, most men have shortening of the penis with radical surgery for prostate cancer, and he hates to do that to his men. He can't look at the men in the face, and he knows our results are better. This man was sent to us by one of the biggest urologists in town. The man was a 62-year-old man with 5 children. He came with his son. He had diabetes, high blood pressure, had a gastric bypass. For weight loss, he lost 40 pounds. His PSA was high. A biopsy showed Gleason 6 cancer. He was urinating twice a night. He was offered medicine for that. He did not want that. He had lost weight. He's 212 pounds, 6'1". He had no fevers or chills. He was on medicine for his blood pressure and diabetes. He had gastric bypass surgery. His mother had tongue cancer. He was a cab driver, and many people who listen. Cab drivers love to listen to our shows because they're in the cab so much and like to learn something useful. And this man had a T1C, Gleason 6, PSA 4.9, prostate cancer 9 years ago. And 9 years ago, he was treated with outpatient therapy, came in, got his treatment, and went back to work, went to his family, went to his loved ones. And now 9 years later, is cancer-free. His PSA is zero. This is the work that we do every day at 1384 Broadway, Broadway and 38th Street in the heart of New York City. And we're talking about a woman who came to me 60 years old. She's a Hispanic woman. She was married, beautiful woman. She came with her husband and her sister. She was fine until years ago, and her skin turned yellow. She was jaundiced. Jaundice is when your skin turns yellow, either from hepatitis or from liver cancer or from pancreas cancer. And she had a scan. She actually came from the Caribbean. She had a scan. She had obstruction. She had a 5.5-centimeter mass in the liver. She was thought to have no metastasis. She came with no PET scan. She was offered chemotherapy and surgery, which never took place. She refused chemo and she refused surgery because she just didn't want it. And she knew that chemotherapy did not work very well for most cancers, including her liver cancer. Liver cancer was called cholangiocarcinoma. She didn't want surgery. She had a big tumor right in the middle of the lung, in the liver, right between the right and left lobes. She came to me. Her amylase was 2,000. Her lipase was 20,000. She also had pancreas cancer, probably from the obstruction. And I examined her and saw her. We got tests done. We got the pathology. We got scans. We got the best possible imaging. And then she decided she wanted to be treated. This is 5 years ago. And she had radial surgery only, no cutting and no bleeding. And 5 years later, she is cancer-free. Her blood tests are fine. Her cancer markers are fine. Her imaging is fine. Her physical exam is fine. She's gained 20 pounds back. She's feeling fine. She is so happy. 5 years later from cholangiocarcinoma, that she was able to avoid that chemo, which she knew didn't work very well, and surgery. 5 years later, cholangiocarcinoma, liver cancer, cancer-free, in remission, no evidence of cancer, with radio surgery only, no chemo, no immunotherapy, no cutting, no bleeding, no hospital stays. Wow. And I should tell you, we have bookend cases. I have a woman who I'm treating right now. She went to a super duper big hospital. Same story, same age, same story. But she had a smaller cholangiocarcinoma, smaller liver cancer. She went to a super big hospital and said, well, we think we can cut it out. They tried to cut it out. They told her falsely that there were negative margins. The surgeon who operated on her told her she had negative margins. Then she came here after surgery failed and chemo failed. She had a year of chemo elsewhere, and the chemo didn't work. The surgery didn't work. She had 70 days of complications that she slept in the hospital with abscesses, infections from her chemo and her surgery elsewhere. And now is in terrible pain and came to us after surgery at Super Duper General failed, after chemo failed, immunotherapy failed, surgery failed, and the surgeon didn't even tell her the truth. He told her that, actually it was a she, the surgeon told her that the margins were negative, where in fact they cut right at the cancer, leaving cancer behind, and it relapsed in the liver. So we have two cases. One woman, same age, came to us with cholangiocarcinoma, liver cancer, treated with radiosurgery only, cancer-free 5 years later, no complications, never in the hospital, no abscesses, no infections, no chemo, no surgery, cancer-free, happy as a lark, versus this woman who went to super-duper general. She had chemo, failed, surgery, failed, cancer left behind. She was falsely told the cancer margins were negative. In fact, the surgeon left cancer right at the margin. And then she had more chemo and more immunotherapy, and the cancer kept on growing. It grew in the liver, right where the surgeon cancer, and then came back, relapsed. And now she's here for us to pick up the pieces and try to get her out of pain, out of suffering. This is the work we do. So we have bookend cases, which is so instructive. This is why so many people with cancer come to us, either to investigate whether you have cancer or to see about newly diagnosed cancer if you've just diagnosed, or if, God forbid, you've had treatment elsewhere and it didn't work and you want fresh ideas. This is the work that we do every day at 1384 Broadway. For information, you can call us at 212-CHOICES. 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
3: We're back. I want to talk about Johnny Bragg. So many people ask me about Johnny Bragg, and Johnny Bragg is on this show. Johnny Bragg has done radio ads. He describes his life. He came to me 21 years ago with prostate cancer. He had so many people in his family who died or suffered. Either they suffered with surgery and died, or they suffered with surgery and suffered. And when he was diagnosed with prostate cancer as a young man, as about 50-year-old man, he was desperate, really. He just did not want to die, didn't want to have his life destroyed. He knew what it's like to go through surgery from his father, stepfather, uncle, other members of his family. And he came wanting other, better treatment. And he came to me 21 years ago, hopeful, with his beautiful voice and the voice you know. And he's a very kind, thoughtful man. His beautiful family and loved ones. I met many of his family. He sent them in to me as well to be seen. And for 21 years, I've seen him. And he came this week. So why am I talking about him today? Well, he came this week for a checkup 21 years later. Still doing great. Still active. Still vital. Still working, still carrying on, still having a good social life, staying strong and stamina. This is the work that he does every day, and it's the work that we do to try to save the life of every patient who comes here wherever possible. So we have lots of information. Johnny Bragg's wonderful man. If you come to our office, you'll see pictures of Johnny Bragg's. If you listen to this radio station, you'll hear Johnny Bragg's on the radio, because he's such an important voice for everyone. He's talked about breast cancer, he's talked about prostate cancer, he's talked about other cancers, because he has a huge experience, and this is the work we do, and this is the generosity he gives his time and energy, and to allow us to speak about him and his treatment 21 years ago. So for Johnny Bragg's, congratulations. This is the work that we do every day at 1384 Broadway. We love you, Johnny Bragg's. You are the best. And I want to introduce someone who's very special also. He's new to us, and his name is Steven Sprague, and you're going to hear him say that in just a minute. He's given us permission to use his name. He's 72 years old. I alluded to him earlier in the show. He's married. He has four children, and he's worked in the fish industry. He's been dealing with 900-pound tunas for years, his whole life. And he's had pain in his hips. He had left hip pain for 20 years. For 20 years, he's having trouble laying down, trouble sleeping. He can't lay on the right side, can't lay on the left side. He bothers him day or night. And he came to us with this terrible pain. We got x-rays to document it. We documented his arthritis. And then he came to us, and you're going to hear in his own words. This is Steve and his arthritis at Radio Surgery New York.
1: We're here to talk about your hip arthritis, right?
4: Yes.
1: So you came to me because you had hip arthritis, correct?
4: I came to you because I had pain. You were the one who diagnosed it as some hip arthritis, yes.
1: But you had had pain for 20 years, I think you told me.
4: I did, yes.
1: So it's been bothering you for 20 years?
4: Yep.
1: Did you ever go see doctors about it?
4: No, I didn't, because I didn't really want to be told I needed hip replacement surgery. I didn't want to hear that. And I could deal with it. It wasn't really severe most of the time. But then just recently, it became like I couldn't go to sleep. There'd be pain in my hip, and I couldn't fall asleep. I couldn't lay on one side or the other because the hip would increase. I had to lay just on my back. I know that this hip degeneration gets worse and worse, and so I was afraid I'd be facing something like hip replacement therapy. But then I heard on the radio that you dealt with these kind of issues, and I was very anxious to deal with it with your technology.
1: Do you have friends who have hip replacement?
4: I had one guy I know, yeah, he had hip replacement surgery.
1: What happened to him?
4: Well, he was actually a hiker. He lived out in Montana. I went out to his little hiking program in Montana. So we did a hike, and he said it was the first time in 8 months that he could go on a hike. He had to take 8 months off from hiking. That was actually how he made his living, but he had to take 8 months off from hiking.
1: So it took him 8 months to recover from the surgery?
4: Yeah.
1: And did he have a good result?
4: I think so. He didn't complain to me about it, so I'm not a doctor either, but I think he did okay. But 8 months off is 8 months off.
1: So you wanted something without the downtime?
4: I didn't want the downtime. I really didn't like the idea at all.
1: And did you like the idea of having part of your hip removed and thrown in the garbage? And
4: I didn't understand how they could do it, and I sure didn't want to find out.
1: And what about the anesthesia and hospital? And not everyone gets a good result with anything.
4: Actually. Yeah, so of course it's a major operation, opening up a person's body up and removing bones. You know, we thank God for such technology, but if I can avoid it, I certainly will. I had heard your podcast before, and then just recently you started talking about plantar fasciitis and hip and knee and joint pain. And I was like, wow, this is what I want to hear. The first time I heard it, I resolved to come here that day. The first time I heard that you did it.
1: Did you think it was possibly true?
4: Yeah, of course. I thought it was very possibly true. Why would you say it wasn't true?
1: Okay, so you came here. We met actually about a month ago or so.
4: Yeah.
1: And we got images to confirm that you did have arthritis, in fact, right?
4: Mm-hmm.
1: Because we don't like to treat people that don't have arthritis. We like to prove it. And you had the scans, and you had proof of the arthritis.
4: Mm-hmm.
1: And you weren't interested in injections and surgery and physical therapy and weight reduction. Those things weren't appealed to you.
4: No, I wouldn't. I was very interested in not participating in major rehabilitation. I'm a very healthy person, basically.
1: So you had the treatment. Did you have any side effects from the treatment?
4: No.
1: So you had just a few treatments. You come in here, got your treatment, and went home or went to work or did your thing, right?
4: That's correct.
1: And was there any adverse interaction or result of the treatment at any time?
4: No.
1: Okay. And when did the pain start resolving?
4: After the second visit, it started resolving.
1: Now you've had six treatments. What percent of the pain is now gone, would you say?
4: Well, right now it's 100%. It's been 100% for a couple of weeks.
1: So it's 100% gone?
4: With a few moments when pain emerges, and then in 2 or 3 seconds it goes back, gone.
1: And have you been taking any pain medicines? Or?
4: No. I had been wearing a patch for pain relief, but I'm not wearing that now.
1: So you stopped wearing that because of the radiation?
4: Yeah. There's no more pain, so no more patch.
1: Okay. Have you told other people about the results here?
4: I've told my friends I'm coming here.
1: Does anyone believe that the pain went away? Have you told them that?
4: No, nobody's. If I tell them, nobody disbelieves me. They haven't said that they're interested in this treatment. Also, they don't have pain, I guess. I had a hard job. I stood on my feet all day, all night.
1: Describe your work.
4: I work in the fish business, so I was cutting tuna, salmon for sushi restaurants, so cutting heavy fish, big fish.
1: So some of your fish, I think you told me, were 900 pounds.
4: Oh, yeah.
1: And you were lifting them yourself?
4: No, you don't pick up a 900-pound fish.
1: So what do we?
4: You lay them on the floor and you cut them into pieces that you can actually pick up.
1: How big were the pieces that you picked up?
4: Most of the fish now, they got about a 80-pound loin. They're running 400 to 600 pounds. So 80 pounds was a pretty common number. And then you just move it from one place to another.
1: Would you be picking up 80 pounds of fish?
4: Yeah.
1: That's routine for you?
4: Anything up to 100 pounds is just pick it up and put it on the table.
1: Most people don't do that.
4: Yeah, well, they don't have the opportunity to do that. I had the opportunity. But I ate that fish every day. I love it.
1: Are you still eating fish now?
4: Yep. I love my tuna. I love it.
1: So what advice would you give to someone who has pain in the hip, the knee, the hands, the shoulders, wherever? Yeah, you believe her now, I guess?
4: It makes perfect sense. I don't understand why the radiation does what it does. I don't understand the physiology behind it.
1: Well, we're trying to kill the inflammatory cells. There's inflammatory cells. There's cells that are inflamed. And we're trying to kill those cells and decrease the inflammation and take away the pain.
4: As a doctor, you understand. I don't have to understand. I just get the treatment. I have the results. The results are good.
1: So everything's A-OK. No disappointment?
4: No, not at all.
1: Okay. Any questions you have for me?
4: I mean, no. I don't understand why this technology isn't spreading all over the place and people should be using it everywhere. It's insanely easy to do this.
5: Well, maybe if you had a hospital with 20 or 30 operating rooms and you had surgeons who want to cut, and you had a crazy doctor over here at Radio Surgery New York who says he could relieve pain and helps many people, what would you do if you're a president of a hospital?
4: Mm-hmm. Anyway, I'm 100% sure that this will be the technology of the future. People find out there's no comparison. You can walk in, change your clothes, walk out. That's it.
5: All right. Any advice for other people or give it a chance?
4: If you have pain, go here first. It's cheapest. It's fastest.
5: All right. Thank you so much.
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8: 54 degrees at 4 o'clock. Good morning. I'm Jonathan O'Halloran, and here's what's happening. The Secret Service is investigating a shooting near the White House. According to the agency, a gunman approached the outer perimeter of the White House and began firing. Secret Service police returned fire, and the suspect was taken down. They were pronounced dead at an area hospital. A bystander was also struck by gunfire. The White House was placed on lockdown, but that lockdown has since been lifted. Three people are dead and four others injured in two early morning apartment fires in the Bronx and Brooklyn on Saturday.
9: Fire officials say the Bronx fire was at an apartment building on West Tremont Avenue in Morris Heights. The New York Daily News reports it may have been set by the 51-year-old man who died in the flames, and he may have set it during a fight with his 60-year-old wife. His wife barely made it out, and firefighters put up a ladder and cut window bars to rescue their 66-year-old roommate. Both women were hurt and will be okay, but two puppies and a cat also died. And in Brooklyn, a 65-year-old man and his elderly mother were killed in a fire on Ostrand Avenue in Flatbush, while two others suffered minor injuries. Lisa Salvati, WOR News.
8: In sports, the Knicks are one step away from going to the NBA Finals, New York dominating the Cavaliers 121-108 in Game 3. A win on Monday would punch the Knicks' ticket to the NBA Finals for the first time since 1999. And the Mets fell to the Marlins 4-1.
10: Here's your WOR Weather Channel forecast. Temperatures will run up into the low to mid-90s by Tuesday ahead of that frontal system that will bring showers and possible storms Wednesday, and then a big cool down for Thursday. We are partly cloudy as we run it back to the mid to upper 60s, right at 60 lower Hudson Valley. Monday, sunny, headed to the low 80s for the boroughs and mid to upper 80s elsewhere. Monday night, mostly clear. Overnight, low mid to upper 60s. And here's that sunshine for Tuesday, low to mid 90s. Showers coming in by Wednesday afternoon. I'm meteorologist Jeff Eno.
8: 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I'm Jonathan O'Halloran on 710 WOR.
2: 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WOR's airing of this program constitutes neither an endorsement of the products offered or the ideas expressed.
11: Hey, what's up? This is DJ ProStyle.
12: And this is Penny Delas.
11: And this is Teach Me Something.
12: Brought to you by Berklee College.
11: Ladies and gentlemen, welcome back to Teach Me Something. We are in season 3, Penny.
12: Season 3. Can you believe it?
11: Season 3. I can't believe it.
12: We say this every episode, yeah, but I just can't believe it.
11: That we made it out of season 1.
12: I
11: we're
12: know.
11: We're in season 3 already.
12: Peter's going to be so sick of us.
11: Yeah, Peter
12: but it's
11: Peter
12: great.
11: In the back is like, God, when is this going to end?
12: Listen, we're doing it by audience demand.
11: I love it.
12: Right? You ask, we deliver.
11: We deliver. And we're delivering a big one today. Right?
12: We are. We are so excited because we have Dr. Michael Kipnis in the building with us. He is the academic chair for both the marketing and the media communications degree programs at Berklee College. He has a dynamic career spanning over global brands like Konica, Minolta, Ricoh, and Philips. But most importantly, I'm going to be a little self-serving here. Most importantly, he's worked with my brand. Was my professor in undergrad. And, you know, we'll talk about my struggles with web coding later. But the class served me well. So let's give a warm welcome to Dr. Michael Kipnis.
6: Thank you.
11: What's up?
6: Thank you.
11: Now, first of all, this is like the second pod for him because we had such an amazing conversation off air.
12: Yes.
11: That we had to stop him. Save all this for the pod.
12: It was so good. We were just unfiltered, having a cool conversation.
11: Mm-hmm. And we're going to stay unfiltered. That's what we do.
12: Yeah. Here. And you came to our live taping to kick off season three with Shaggy.
6: Yeah. That was first for me. That was amazing.
11: Thank you. Thank you.
6: That was amazing. Just to be a part of that. It was definitely an honor to be here and an honor to be a part of that whole night. A lot of wonderful people.
11: Yeah.
6: Good connections. And he's amazing.
11: Yeah, he's
6: amazing.
11: He's funny.
6: He's a really amazing guy.
11: He's a legend too, you know.
12: He is.
11: Yeah. I mean, we all know he's a legend, but when he started really breaking down some of the people he were like being in school with the beatboxing on the table with some
12: El General.
11: Creating reggaeton music and da da da. Like him being there for that. I mean, that just shows you his longevity in this career.
12: I mean, there were moments where I just stayed in awe. Just
11: when he was talking about that, that's something
12: I've never heard that.
11: So
12: that's you heard it on the pod first.
11: Yeah, we're definitely we're definitely grabbing that clip.
12: You know what? Yeah, we should do
11: that's
12: that.
11: That's a very important clip. That's a good one.
12: Really good. So let's get into what we're doing today. So how do you end up in higher education? Let's start at the beginning. Where does that journey begin?
6: So if I were to take you back to me being really young, I mean, like say grade school, I always had this idea that I would probably end up being a professor at some point. But I didn't know how to do it. I had no idea. And my grades weren't really that great. I was like pretty much like a C student. And my father is a teacher, actually. You know, was, right? He's retired, right? And my mother never went to college, right? And it's an interesting thing. So with going to school and, you know, being a young boy with a divorced family, you know, mother pretty much raising us.

0: I really respected, you know, my teachers, right? And, you know, of course, like my father was a teacher, so I looked up to him. But I had this idea about business. I thought it would be great to be in business as well, right? So I didn't know really what type of business I would get into. I liked the idea of business. But the journey was pretty much getting business courses, getting into high school, saying I'm going to get a degree in business, and being inspired by some movies that were out there in advertising. I was like, wow, you know, this would be a great job. Look, they're coming up with slogans, they're coming up with product promotions, and it's fun, and you can make money. I was like, wow, this is great, you know, and it's creative, you know, but I really wasn't that creative, and I really wasn't that analytical, you know. I was kind of like middle of the road, and I said, you know, I would like to do this, and you know, being a kid, you know, let's say teenage years, and you know, I went to camp, and I worked on some programs at camp, like to promote like a team, and I said, this is great. If I can actually make money doing this, this would be fantastic, you know. But like, again, how to go about it. So I did well in at least I thought, like in high school, and you know, I had moved to a neighborhood that was considerably more wealthy than where I grew up, you know. And you know, I was all of a sudden in classrooms with students that, you know, were, you know, they had more let's say a background that supported like the education, you know. Like I was coming from an area where going to school was like basically, you know, trying not to get beat up, right? Or things like that, yeah, you know, yeah. Just trying to get through, you know. And, you know, the teachers were just more of like management of the students, you know. And I was well behaved and stuff like that, you know. So, you know, it kind of was like the flavor where, you know, we just got to get you through this and then, you know, you're on your own, you know. And it was disheartening because, you know, where we were on your own, you know, like after school, what would you do? You'd end up, you know, maybe in a trade or something like that, or, you know, who knows, right? So there really wasn't much of a path. So when I went to this new school as a teenager, right, I ended up being told I wasn't college material by my guidance counselor. And that's the short and skinny of it, you know. So I guess because of where I came from, right? I wasn't privileged, right? Again, a single mom, you know, raising us and, you know, moving to a more affluent area and then, you know, looking at me like, oh, yeah, you're from there or whatever it was. And, you know, and I did the best I can, but I just wasn't going to accept that. You know, it was like they put a label on me and they're trying to tell me that basically, you know, oh, no, this is not for you. And I think at the time, you know, that was a blessing, actually, because that was almost like the attitude that I took was like, okay, I can either accept this guidance counselor, you know, much older person, you know, established type of person, and say, okay, well, tell me what to do, or you're wrong, right? And I had a decision to make, and you know, my mother wanted the best for me, as any parent would want their children to do really well, and now she didn't have the college background. And but she was in business. She worked in industry and worked her way up at, like, for general office all the way to, like, you know, vice president level
1: of a
0: pharmaceutical corporation, you know.
1: That piece of influence that motivated you to keep going?
0: She pretty much said, basically, you know, there's no boundaries. That was the idea, you know, believe that you can do it. You know, see yourself there and you're going to be there. You know, it sounds contrite, but like, you know, as a young guy, you know, being told like I wasn't college materials is all my mother wanted for me. And I couldn't possibly not say, oh, well, I'm going to do something else. I pushed myself. So I ended up going to school. I ended up going to a community college, you know. We didn't have any money. And then no one wanted to take out a loan. It was tough, right? It wasn't like what we had back then is what's available today, right? Yeah. Which is, it changes everything. So when I got there, again, I was struggling like a C student in like my first, second semester, and it was getting tough. And I was faced with the same issues. I was having teachers that were, you know, professors, right? You call them professors, that were really riding on me for things that, you know, I maybe should have known how to do,

0: in high school or whatever. And then I felt like I wasn't going forward. Like, literally, I was back there again, and I was thinking to myself, maybe this guidance counselor was right. And then I really got depressed. And then something magical happened to me. And I don't know how this came about, but I met a friend, this girl who became a really good friend. And she was, like, from the other side of the tracks, right? And she came to me, and we were talking about school. She wanted to be a lawyer, you know, and her brother wanted to be a cardiac surgeon, you know. And it was, like, really, you know, mind-blowing. Like, wow, how do you do that, right? And, you know, they studied and, you know, they were good kids and stuff. I was a good kid, too. But, you know, I didn't have that background, you know. Like, you know, it was, I didn't grow up where they really grew up. It was different. So I remember explaining to her, like, you know, I got these dreams of being in business, and I love this marketing idea, you know, and you know, maybe going on to be a doctor. I like to be a professor one day. And then she was asking me, you know, well, you know, how are your grades? And I was, like, really embarrassed about it. And then she read one of my papers, and she just said, you know, you could do this. And I was like, what do you mean? She says, well, there's nothing. This is great, you know. And she was going to a much better college than I was. And so she said, you could do anything. There isn't anything different between you and, you know, my friends or the people at this school. You could do this. And I said, really? She goes, no, I believe in you. And that was like, she believed in me. And I had somebody believe in me. Yeah. And it was a belief. And this belief, I just said to myself, what if I pretend if I'm the super student? What if I pretend that my past is gone? And that, you know, I didn't, you know, these grades and stuff that I didn't do really well, you know, like it never existed.
1: Yeah, yeah.
0: And I woke up and I just was like, I am a doctor. I am an A student. And in one semester, I believed it. And yeah, I graduated. I got straight A's. I transferred out to another college. I graduated with straight A's. I went on for my master's. I got straight A's. I went on for my doctorate. And I got straight A's. That became my personality. I adopted that because it was like, I wouldn't say fake it till you make it, but you know what? Yeah, I had to reinvent myself. And I started to act like I was a perfect student and do all the right things. I knew how to do it, but I wasn't listening to that guidance counselor saying that you're not college material. And I learned trade stuff, which was great because now you had to because – you know, like we had to. That's for survival.
1: That's crazy because it really goes with the, and everyone always says it. It's like it's manifesting, right? It's manifesting, and you know, you see those videos of people like telling you to look in the mirror every morning. Yeah. Like, you see those videos that tell people like you should wake up and tell, you know, look at yourself in the mirror, say I am great, right. You are this, you are that, and the more you do that, the more you become that, and you're a perfect example.
0: That's what happened, and I didn't know what you called it back then, but I believed that, and you know. Let me tell you something. It wasn't easy. There was times when I backslid, right? Like there was times when I didn't do well, right? There was times when I thought that I was just fooling myself.
2: But that's
0: you know,
2: okay.
0: I've had relatives tell me, you know, that you can't do that, or you shouldn't do this, or you should this. And it was kind of like, you know, there was times when you would want to give in, you know. And I've had professors that were doing. Now I look back. And I thank them. They were rough. You know, they would come to me and say, you know, you can't write. You know, this isn't right. This isn't good. You know, like, this is all dead wood. Get rid of these. Well, why are you writing? And I would cry. You know, like, oh, my God. You know, that's it. You know, I'm going to go work at the assembly line, you know, like my relatives did. You know, like, I was like, okay, that's it. Forget this college stuff. I don't, you know. You know, and then, you know, like, something brought me back. I was like, you know what? You know, years later, I understand that was his way. Of trying to help me. It was too rough, but now I look at it, I was like, he was being honest. Maybe his approach was antiquated, but you know, that's the way, you know, that I try to look at the journey of life and getting to where I've been. So all this stuff has to do with believing at the end of the day.
1: Yeah.
2: That's powerful. Appreciate your testimonial.
0: Yeah. I mean, that's how it really happened, you know, and nothing was easy, you know.
2: But it takes valor to share that.
1: So important.
2: Thank you for sharing.
1: Yeah.
2: That. That's a powerful story.
1: That's going to touch so many people watching this because no matter what field you're in or career you're pursuing, you have to believe that that's meant for you and that you can handle that in order for you to move forward and be able to.
2: And what's meant for you is meant for you. We all have a purpose and we've spoken about that.
1: Yeah.
2: With so many opportunities between corporate and academics. Why Berklee College?
0: You know, Berklee College, to me, like on a personal note, I mean, it felt like going home, like mm-hmm. literally going home. There's something about the college that, and if you visit the college, right, there's something about it that I can't explain it, but and if you can kind of understand this, what it's like to wander into, let's say, a library, right? Mm. You know, when you're in grade school and you go to this library, you got all these books there, right? And you know, you can pick out a book and you know, you're thinking of these things or you're dreaming of things, and it you know, you're feeling this thing and it smells this particular way, and you know, your hands are on the book or your hands are on, you know, the chair, and you know, you can look around, you can say, you know, how many people were in this place, you know, and how wonderful, you know, this is where it all begins for so many people, right? When you go to the campus, they call it a flavor, you know, that's the flavor you get when you walk in. I mean, honestly, if you go in and, you know, you're not the first one, you're not the last. There's a lot of people before you. There'll be a lot of people after you. But it's the feeling you feel when you know that you're in a place. It's the beginning of something beautiful. Mm-hmm. It's safe. It's a place where you're protected and you can grow. And that's, mm-hmm. it's like a library. You know, be quiet in the library. Mm-hmm. This is a place where we're going to help you. And when I went to Berklee, I was like, yeah, this is lovely. And I want to meet my colleagues, right? I want to see who's there and I want to see the students. And I saw the students and I was like, oh my God, I can relate to everyone here. I can relate to you. You're me. That's how I felt. Like, there's students that you know, are like me. There's students that are not like me, but the ones that were like me, I was like, you know what? You're coming here. This is fantastic. You know, this is great. Let me help you. Let me show you like what to do. This is kind of like my philosophical discourse, right? I mean, I come from an entrepreneurial background, you know, even as I was working in industry, you know, starting businesses with by myself or with my brother, taking these bold opportunities that were presented, you know, with very little or to no money, right? Like to start a business out of nothing. And, you know, like this spirit that you can pretty much do anything literally by just sitting, like reading whatever your book is presenting, right? If it's a business, like take that and say, you know, this is true. This is a start. There's truth in this. There's the truth in business modeling, right? There's truth in accountancy. There's truth, you know, it will work. And you put your faith in that. And that's the huge thing is about faith. Like believing, like the whole thing, believing you're going to be this person, believing you can do these things, believing what they're telling you as if it's like a holy thing, like literally, mm-hmm. you know. You could almost forget about the professor, but the material that's being presented like at Berklee is no different than any other college. It's the same textbook. Sometimes it's the same professors, right? But that education, that's the beginning of everything. And if you take it seriously, you use that to your advantage to get what you need. So I love marketing because marketing is everything and everything is marketing. That's what I always say, right? And it's true. You're marketing yourself. You're marketing your product, your service, whatever it might be. Mm-hmm. And it's fundamental, right? And business is fundamental. And media communications is the tools. I always look at it as the toolbox, right? Like the working mechanics that's helping marketing, right? And that's how I look at the programs that we have, you know, media communications and also for marketing. It's like, you know, you're working together, right? More production and you have theory and analysis and leadership and that, but you have it in both, right? But it's also different avenues, you know, public relations on one end and, you know, you have like, let's say product management on another end, or maybe, you know, where they're convening, you know, right. Or, you know, crossing.
2: I feel like I'm back in the classroom.
0: Yeah. And I know.
2: Okay. We're back in our classroom. Yes. Yeah. We're back in our lecture. We love it. We're back in the Zoom hours.
0: Yep. So, I mean, in a nutshell, that's really what it is. I mean, Berklee is a place to grow, and that's never going to change. And that's the truth. That's what I believe.
1: Okay. Well, from your perspective, How has the marketing and media landscape evolved, and what should students understand about today's digital-first environment?
0: Tell you what, from when I was in college, you know, and I would say back in the day, right, going way back, fundamentally hasn't changed. It's the same thing. It really is. It's the same thing, but the tools has changed.
1: Tools have changed, yeah.
0: Yeah, right? And the spirit's still there. The things that you're trying to do is the same stuff you're trying to do like 30 years ago, 25 years ago. It's just like how you do it, right? So we used to talk 1.0, 2.0, that kind of thing. We used to say like 1.0 is like, you know, say print media, and then 2.0 is going to be the digital thing. And now, you know, the other day I was down at Penn Station and I was looking, you know, for the schedules. And they don't print schedules anymore, all right? So I was like, wow. So what if I didn't have a phone? I was like, well, who?
1: Because they have like a phone, had like right? Here for
0: So, I was like, gee, you know, because I remember throwing it out. I had it in my actually I have a briefcase, not a backpack. See that's the thing.
2: So what
0: right?
2: does happen if you can't scan the QR code?
0: Yeah,
2: what if your phone died.
1: Well, they probably have like a center that you can walk up to somebody, right? They don't have like things.
0: You know, there's people there. I'm sure you can ask them, but you know. Like my train was delayed for an hour and 30 minutes. I was trying to figure out something to do, right? So I was like, oh, let me look at some of the literature. There's no literature anymore. So it's like, okay, so that's 1.0, right? It's true. So if you wanted to get train schedules, you'd have to get this digital. So you'd have to learn how to do this digital thing.
1: Yeah.
0: So basically, you know, that's what you would learn when you're coming to class. Like, how do you do this stuff? You know, how do I get my stuff on the net? I mean, you know, or how to get myself like on social media, you know, how to analyze that, right? What are the metrics behind that? That's driving, you know, people looking at it as an example, right? And then you learn that and all the math behind that too. Right?
2: The algorithm, the changes, the
0: algorithm
2: the shifts
0: changes.
2: For platform.
0: And see, the thing is, is that and it's so super competitive, and now you have AI, which is, again, is a tool, right? Makes things even better. You know, and it's embedded in a lot of this analysis. So it's at your fingertips, right?
2: Mm-hmm.
0: And that's incorporated now in the program. You never had that before.
1: Yeah.
0: You know, you didn't, right? So, you know, that's the greatest thing. If you're looking at that, you know, people are getting things to market much quicker. You know, globalization of products is you can snap your fingers and be in the game, right? And it's because of technology. So as the technology is advancing, there's more tools and things that are at your fingertips. And therefore, you know, you should never stop learning, because there's things that are coming out. And I learn new things all the time.
2: Every day.
0: Like there's new technology I hear that I could be using, and I investigate it and I stick it in, you know, because this is relevant. This is stuff that's happening.
1: Yeah.
0: And that's the difference. But, you know, that's really the progression. You know, it's technology, but the way of doing business, at the end, fundamental core hasn't really changed. This is different, maybe different methods depending, right? B2B or B2C, business to business or business to consumer, how people are buying things, how they're learning about things, who's influencing
2: the
0: who.
2: The psychology behind it, behavioral analysis, all of that.
0: And that's the thing. That's what I was mostly interested, you know, at the doctoral level is bridging the gap between psychology and marketing, trying to get in the heads of people. What's making you do these particular things, right? You know, and then looking at that, you know, at that particular level, which is interesting.
2: Psychology,
0: you know, I thought it was interesting,
2: and statistics.
0: Right?
2: That's what it is.
0: Right. Right. Mm-hmm. Like, what's driving this? Like, why would you do that? Right.
2: Oh, don't take us back to statistics. Would you say that to stay current in both programs, it's really staying liquid, adaptation?
0: Yeah, I mean, that's the thing. So one of the things that is a like my advice is you have to be flexible. Like, to the degree by which one is flexible is and agile is to the degree by which one will be able to get success quicker, right? Like, there shouldn't be any like serious hard stops on looking, you know, at a particular problem, right? Like, just because it was done this way before doesn't necessarily mean like it's going to work again. Like, they always say that, like, in investing, you know, past performance doesn't, you know, future performance. To a degree, that's true.
2: Totally. Right? You want to see where you've been.
0: You want to look at you want to look at the strength of those particular dimensions that's driving, you know, your analysis and the outcomes. So don't be rigid. That's the end of it. You know, don't. The people that are rigid are stuck. Life isn't stuck. You can't do the same thing over and over. Everyone loves routines, right? Yeah. But when it comes to, you know, problem solving, you got to look at it like it is a new thing. You know, there's no same old in business because it's so dynamic. It
1: evolves.
0: It's so And I love that. When I think of marketing, I think of like the battleground of marketing, right? And I think of like if you took a look at consumer marketing, if you took a look at at a supermarket as an example, that's a battleground, you know, trying to get your attention, all these sales, all these prices, you know, what's going on? Where's it on a shelf? How did you get there on that particular shelf, right? And the promotion, because you have like a nanosecond.
2: Four P's of marketing.
0: Yeah, absolutely.
2: Break it down, Dr. Kipnis.
0: That's the thing.
2: Four P's.
0: That's right. So you know, when you put, you know, the product and the placement, you know, in the right place at the right time based on behavioral psychology, it's going to maybe influence you would hope, right? And you can do an analysis, you know, qualitatively and quantitatively what would compel you to actually say, oh my God, this color looks great. I love this. I want this, right? And because it's meeting your needs from a psychological standpoint, right? You're getting into the heads of the consumer. And that's the stuff that we teach. I love that stuff. But that's what that
2: consumers
0: is just
2: purchase
0: deeper.
2: Benefits.
0: Like we had that idea years ago. Now we're really in the weeds with it. And it's wonderful. With AI, we're going to get even deeper with that. So it's wonderful to be alive to see that progression, right? Like how we're advancing marketing and media communications as well. It's different. There's different venues now that's all online, and some things are going
2: away.
0: We're
2: in one of them right now.
0: Exactly. Yeah. Yeah. And some things are forever.
2: All right, guys.
1: This was an amazing
2: episode.
1: We're definitely going to talk about doing a second one. In the meantime, thank you, guys. Of course, this has been another amazing episode of Teach Me Something, presented by Berklee College.
2: And iHeart Podcast.
1: That's right. I am DJ Prostaff.
2: I am Penny Dellas.
1: And we will see you guys next time.
2: Yes. Follow us on socials, pod.teachmesomething.
1: There you go.
2: Hey, thanks for listening. 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
8: Hello and welcome to the show. I'm your host, Pat Campbell. We've got a fascinating program for you today. Our guest today says that there is a youth molecule in the human body, and he says this molecule of youth happens to be concentrated in our skin, hair, eyes, and joints. He says this substance not only dramatically influences our appearance, in other words, how young or how healthy we look, but more importantly, our physical strength, our flexibility, and mobility. This is our ability to do things, lift things, get around, be physical. Today, we're going to learn more about this once mysterious substance and how new breakthroughs are allowing us to get it back and keep it as we get older. All right, Bill Sardi is here. Bill is an author. He's traveled around the world in search of information about hyaluronic acid, or HA as it's sometimes referred to. He's back from his recent trip to a small village in Japan, where people maintain high levels of HA and are famous for their ability to defy the aging process. Bill, welcome to the program.
9: Great to be with you, Pat, and all your statements to introduce the show today are certainly not overstatements. After years of people using oral hyaluronic acid supplements, well, of course, we're going to give your audience a report today, an update, and an improvement, how things are going, as thousands of people have discovered how this supports, in particular, their joints, but also their skin and their eyes and, of course, their hair and so on. These are the areas where the body actually is highly concentrated in HA. But I want to tell all your listeners to please stay tuned because there's going to be an offer today from Purity Products, no strings attached. This is an offer from a reputable company that's been in business for years. Just for $5, there's no strings attached. You get to try a bottle of this wonderful new product and make your life simple, make your supplement regimen simple, and save a little money along the way.
8: Now, you say there's a youth molecule in the human body and that it holds the key to the visible signs of aging. Now, you've written about this. You've traveled to Japan to do the research. So tell me about it. What exactly is this molecule you're talking about?
9: Pat, it's amazing that most people don't know this word, hyaluronic acid. And, of course, it's made. It's all over our body. It's in our skin. It's an all-natural molecule. We can get it orally, replace it in our body. But more so, we've learned that the little bit that we can get as a dietary supplement can trigger your body to make more. And, of course, why do we need more? Well, when we're young, we're loaded with this stuff. When we're babies, we have what we call baby fat. It's really baby HA. It makes, as babies fall down and get cuts and scrapes, you notice they never really get any lifelong scars from that because they have lots of HA on board, hyaluronic acid. And to make this easy to understand for the audience, I think we can all appreciate that women have smoother skin and thicker hair and so on. All of that is because estrogen sends a signal to make more HA, and that's why the girls have more limber, flexible joints. They can get in a kind of a lotus posture kind of that men can't get into. They certainly have all of those advantages, and it's because the estrogen sends a signal to make more HA. Now, women have more HA to lose than men do, and you see the skin shriveling up the joints and so on as women age. But there's a way to get it back. And, of course, Purity Products for years now has been talking about HA, and they have a new formula just for the joints, HA joint formula. And it's so important today because I think everyone's confused. An article in the New York Times says consumers are confused what to do to support their joints, so people are looking for alternatives. We need cushioning in between the joints, the bones in our joints. When a doctor looks at an X-ray, all he's doing is measuring the space between the two bones there in the knee. So it's about a quarter of an inch space. Without that cushioning, you've got bone rubbing on bone. That's what HA is. It's the jello or the cushioning agent in between our bones. We lose it either due to wear and tear or age, and so we start getting problems. The more that we find pain relief, the more pain relievers we use, the more we're going to use these joints, and then we're going to wear out more bone. And they've noticed this. People who chronically use pain relievers are going to have more bone wear. So what you need is the actual cushioning back there to lubricate the joint, and that's what HA does. That's what HA is. The doctors call it synovial fluid. They actually inject this into joints. Orthopedists do. Dermatologists inject it into the skin. Eye doctors use it as a lubricant during eye surgery. So it's nothing foreign to modern medicine, but it may be new to you as a listener there, and you have never heard about HA before. Well, you need to learn about it. It's a wonderful molecule. It's all natural, and you can get it as a dietary supplement. Purity Products was the first to introduce it. Now, it's a great big long molecule, Pat, that's 6 million Daltons in molecular weight. Think of 6 million paper clips put together. It's big. You can't absorb it, and Purity found a way to knock it down so that it's only about 1,500 to 3,000. That means that you can absorb this orally. We actually proved that in studies conducted at a laboratory right there in Florida, and we're going to tell you more about that. But We proved that it's orally absorbed. Most doctors are told that oral HA cannot be absorbed. That's true if it's the regular HA. It's got to be knocked down in molecular weight. And more important, it needs some other antioxidants to be added with it. We're going to talk about one here in just a moment. But Purity Products is introducing this all-new joint formula for people that are searching for alternatives for their joint health. And, of course, this isn't a drug. It's a dietary supplement meant to, of course, support healthy joint health as we think of it.
8: If you're just tuning in, we're talking with Bill Sardi about hyaluronic acid, or HA. Now, Bill, you said recently that the HA revolution is underway. More and more people are using it. Tell us why HA is such a breakthrough, and what exactly can it do for people?
9: I think the brick and the mortar analogy is probably the best for everybody to understand it. There are bricks in our body, the cells. There's mortar in between. And the mortar is the collagen. Now, within the collagen, not the collagen itself, vitamin C makes collagen. But within that collagen, there's a moisturizing agent that looks like Jell-O. Now, everyone knows you put some Jell-O in the refrigerator and the water separates out after a time. And that's what's happening in our body. We're losing the water-holding molecule, HA. The body is 72% water. And as we lose this, the connective tissue that connects all of our cells, that connects all of everything that we have, begins to lose its water. It separates out, and then we begin to lose the substance, the scaffolding, the support structure that holds our body together. And, of course, we begin to wrinkle. We shrivel up. We lose an inch in our height. We see the brain shrivels up in the eye and so on. All of these things occur with age, and, you know, Ponce de Leon was looking for a youth molecule, and he wanted to find it in, of course, the fountain of youth, the water. He was looking for a water fountain. The body needs water, but it has to hold it. And, of course, I want everyone to think of having something like a Jell-O type of a water balloon filled with Jell-O or one filled with water. Which one do you want? You want the one filled with Jell-O. Because it's still firm, but soft and cushiony. And that's the way our bodies are when we're young babies. Or even a pregnant woman is loaded with this, which is an example of the how the HA is made more so at certain times of our life. But as age goes on, we're going to lose it. We're going to see the wrinkles, the thinning hair. We're going to see our joints lose their flexibility. We're just telling people that after thousands of people have tried this, if you're taking glucosamine supplements, it took 13 years for doctors to adopt glucosamine sulfate. It's a regular dietary supplement now in drugstores, health food stores. People ask me, well, why hasn't my doctor told me about hyaluronic acid? Well, it took 13 years for glucosamine. It'll be on the front page of Time magazine. It's just going to take time. And it'll get there because patients are going to take this to their doctors and point it out as they did glucosamine. The revolution starts with patients and people that have issues and want to have healthy joints and skin and hair and eyes and want to see some of these useful levels of HA restored in their body.
8: Now, Bill, you've written a great deal about the role of hyaluronic acid in the body's connective tissues. How does HA work in the joints and the connective tissues?
9: It's a natural cushioning agent. And, Pat, we're talking to about between the bones. It also surrounds the nerves. There's a sciatic nerve. There's an ulnar nerve. There's a carpal tunnel nerve. All of these are going to need the special cushioning that HA can give them. There are people that tell us this stuff works. Here's Ernie writing to me, who actually teaches and plays golf in Dover, Delaware. He found this Purity joint formula, and we're telling you it worked miracles for him. Why? Because Purity has not only taken the HA, but they've taken a brand new substance called Hydrox that's taken from olives. Now, Pat, you notice you can put a bowl of olives on your table and a year later come back. And except for a little bit of shrinkage due to just a loss of moisture, they're very stable. They're still there. They didn't shrivel up and waste away due to fungal contamination. So there's something very strong in olives. We've known it for a long time. Dr. Roberto Crea, an Italian researcher who's now here in this country, doing some research on hydroxytyrosol extracted from olives and found out that it does some of the same things that the molecules do that trigger, like estrogen does, the production of HA. So we began to think, why don't we combine this wonderful, strong antioxidant from olives into Purity's new HA joint formula? You know, we're getting results like we've never seen before. This is why Bill writes to us this year saying, I'm taking HA for my knees. It's done wonders for my joints. So we get these letters from people. They're unsolicited. You see, this is the kind of thing we hear. And, of course, they're astounded with this. They just can't believe it. Here's someone writing to me. This is Dr. Cal Lee saying, he looks like a man that's 30 years younger, and he says people can't even believe his level of fitness and youthful appearance. And he says, I tell you to tell him, it's just the HA formula. And, of course, he sent us pictures on the Internet how fit he looks for his age. And you're going to look a little younger, because when you were young, you had a lot of this. 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
8: 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Call now. Now, Bill, you visited this village in Japan, Yuzuri Hari, or as they call it, the Village of Long Life. Now, I understand that the people had unusually high HA levels in this village. What did you find when you met the people? Is it genetic? Is it dietary? What did you see?
9: Well, I went there again for the second time with translators, photographers, and it was easy to understand without studies, even though the town doctor there, Dr. Komori, has identified hyaluronic acid is the very reason why these people in Yuzuri Hara exhibit such youthfulness. And by the way, they have a lady there in her 90s without any aging spots in her skin, perfect skin, no wrinkles whatsoever. People living into their 80s and 90s look a lot younger, and it all became clear when we were there. Now, they grow a lot of their own vegetables and foods right there near their homes, and they have a lot of fresh foods, and sometimes they have a little extra, so they come down to the vegetable market and bring their goods there to be sold. So we were there taking pictures and interviewing people when 83-year-old Mr. Ishii came driving in on his motorcycle to deliver his vegetables to the fruit market. Pat, where do we have in the United States 83-year-olds driving their motorcycle down to the vegetable market? We don't have it. We followed him to his home where he was up on a 30-foot ladder trimming a tree. He works in the fields about 4 to 6 hours a day. And he introduced us to his neighbor who was 90 years old without a wrinkle on his face. Neither of them use reading glasses. And, of course, he works about 6 to 8 hours out in the fields every day. This was remarkable. I almost felt, Pat, I was in some sort of a place where the dinosaurs are still living or something. It was so remarkable. These people just exhibit a youthfulness, a flexibility in their joints, certainly a healthfulness that we just don't see everywhere else. In fact, it was so remarkable that the Emperor of Japan actually has visited this village. Pictures were taken there. You could see them all over the village there as they had posted them. So this had stood out. And, of course, Connie Chung, ABC News 2020, had gone to visit there in the year 2000. This was originally on television. You could see the actual pictures for yourself. But the HA revolution has come here, Pat. And, of course, we've had 3 years of use of HA. But we could lose people in the science. So they want to know, what's real? Is this for real? Well, it's real for Tom, who writes to us, a pharmacist now from Santa Cruz, California, 70 years of age, participating in the Hawaii Ironman contest in Kona, Hawaii, this past year, 70 years old. He said this new HA formula for the joints did a great job. Now, certainly a pharmacist would know. Here's John writing to me and saying, you know, at age 55, boy, when I tried HA, I'm now back to playing full court basketball with the 20-year-olds, and I've even begun to jog again. These are the kinds of reports that we hear.
8: Let me ask you a question here. You mentioned glucosamine, and there's another one out there that's pretty popular, MSM. How does this HA stack up against those other ones? The other ones, you have to take them for a while before you even see any results.
9: You do, and most of these are very positive dietary supplements. They certainly have lots of benefits. Glucosamine takes quite a while to kick in. MSM is a wonderful sulfur compound, and again, it's an anti-inflammatory, as are many things like fish oil. So these are all wonderful, but they're not dealing with the origin of the problem. The origin of the problem is the loss of cushioning in the joint. And if we can just replace this, if we can find a way to get that cushioning back, that's what we call youthfulness. That's what we had when we were young. Here's David writing to me from New York, 25 years, looking for something that would help support his lower back. And, of course, he said, I can't believe it now. He says, I can't thank you enough for this product. People have tried all the alternatives. They've searched everywhere else, Pat, and they haven't heard of hyaluronic acid.
8: Now, the reorder rates on HA sort of tell me that things are phenomenal. The product works. The study shows how. But what are the customers saying? What are they telling you? Candidly, what are they saying to Bill Sardi?
9: If the horses come back to the trough, there must be good water there. It's amazing to me how people say, just keep sending this. It's wonderful. It changed my life. Here's Lorraine saying, I can't believe it, but I'm able to run. I love it. Run 5 miles a day. My skin, nails are great. Telling everybody about it. These are online. You can go see some of these comments. Purity Products has it online where people just log in and tell you. These aren't edited in any way. Here's Brent writing, says, no one at Purity Products made an outlandish claim about HA joint formula, but 3 days after I started taking it, I noticed the difference. This stuff really worked. 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Like the people who've written in and said all these wonderful things. Here's Harold, 85th year, he says, I'm in. 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Here's Jasmine saying, my face looks moist and youthful, and I'm getting people asking me about it. What am I taking? 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
9: Well, certainly when we look in the mirror, when we see, well, let's say we're twin brothers, if we're looking, one of us ages faster than the other, how do we know that? 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You're losing HA. That's what your body's telling you. How do you get it back? Just think, there is a way. And Purity Products, taking all the risk out, all of the issues about you coming up with the dollars and everything, they just want you to try it because we're talking about replacing an all-natural molecule in your body. You can take this. Thousands have. And so they've pioneered the way. You need to be added to the list. All you're going to do is help Purity Products with a little bit of the cost, and you are going to get a bottle of this new HA joint formula with this new hydrox molecule as well into it to help trigger your body to make more HA. Losing HA and aging are equivalent to the same thing. How do you get it back? How do you get this wonderful youth molecule? There certainly is one. Ponce de Leon was right, the fountain of youth. The body is 72% water, but it needs to be held into a cushioning gel. No, this isn't going to cause water retention. No, it doesn't increase any kind of problems like that. It's all natural. You had a lot more of it when you were young. You just need to get a little bit of it back. I know the more, Pat, that I say good about this, people find it unbelievable.
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26: 54 degrees at 3 o'clock. Good morning. I'm Jonathan O'Halloran, and here's what's happening. The Secret Service is investigating a shooting near the White House. According to the agency, a gunman approached the outer perimeter of the White House and began firing. Secret Service police returned fire, and the suspect was taken down. They were pronounced dead at an area hospital. A bystander was also struck by gunfire. The White House was placed on lockdown, but that lockdown has since been lifted. Three people people are dead and four others injured in two early morning apartment fires in the Bronx and Brooklyn on Saturday.
0: Fire officials say the Bronx fire was at an apartment building on West Tremont Avenue in Morris Heights. The New York Daily News reports it may have been set by the 51-year-old man who died in the flames, and he may have set it during a fight with his 60-year-old wife. His wife barely made it out, and firefighters put up a ladder and cut window bars to rescue their 66-year-old roommate. Both women were hurt and will be okay, but two puppies and a cat also died. And in Brooklyn, a 65-year-old man and his elderly mother were killed in a fire on Nostrand Avenue in Flatbush, while two others suffered minor injuries. Lisa Salvati, WOR News.
26: 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In sports, the Knicks are one step away from going to the NBA Finals. New York dominating the Cavaliers 121-108 in Game 3. Jalen Brunson led all scorers with 30 points to help the Knicks take a 3-0 lead in the series. A win on Monday would punch the Knicks' ticket to the NBA Finals for the first time since 1999. The Mets fell to the Marlins 4-1. New York manages just three hits in the loss. Freddie Peralta picked up his fourth loss. He gave up four runs in seven innings. And the Yankees got rained out with the Rays. They'll make up that game in September.
1: Here's your WOR Weather Channel forecast. Temperatures will run up into the low to mid-90s by Tuesday ahead of that frontal system that will bring showers and possible storms Wednesday, and then a big cool down for Thursday. We are partly cloudy as we run it back to the mid to upper 60s, right at 60 lower Hudson Valley. Monday, sunny, headed to the low 80s for the boroughs and mid to upper 80s elsewhere. Monday night, mostly clear. Overnight, low mid to upper 60s. And here's that sunshine for Tuesday, low to mid 90s. Showers coming in by Wednesday afternoon. I'm meteorologist Jeff Eno.
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4: Thank you, Rob, and thank you, Noah, and thank you for tuning in. My name is Dr. Lederman. 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Why? To have better health. We're not selling anything. We're not asking for your money, your stamps, your coins, your daughter, your son. Only your time if you want, and the reason is so that you can learn, and if God forbid you or a loved one or a neighbor or a friend or the person down the street gets sick or has a suspicion of cancer, you can be prepared. And I can tell you that the people who listen are better prepared. They know about the options. And then if God forbid something happens and the doctor comes in, you have whatever, a lump in the breast or the lung or the prostate, and they say, oh, we have to remove your breast or your lung or your arm or your nose or your ear. Many people say, oh, if the doctor says so, then I should just do it. I'm at a big hospital, and the doctor says so, I should just do it. A lot of people do that, and they come to me a month or a year afterwards, and they say, what do you think about that, Dr. Lederman? And I said, well, I wish you came here first.

experience. And every day I see patients with cancer, and every day I take notes. And every day I come to the radio and we talk and we learn together. And you'll have a lot of information. It's always great to have a paper and pencil handy. The most important thing to write down is our phone number. If, God forbid, you need help or assistance, then you'll call and we'll either send you a package or make an appointment for you or your loved one to come in. And it's always best to meet in person. There's too many mistakes otherwise on the phone or Zoom or Boom. It's just too many mistakes. I can tell you that about 90% of the time when I see patients, I'm telling patients things about themselves that they themselves never knew in their whole life. And sometimes people say, oh, why didn't my other doctor tell me that? Or why didn't my other doctor explain that? Well, that's why so many people come here for a different experience. And of course, I went to medical school to help people, not to sell chemo or radiation or surgery or a hospital or anything else, to help people. And that's what we're trying to do here today and every day. All at 1384 Broadway. We have a cancer, private boutique cancer treatment center. We're not paid for by the drug companies or the big hospitals. We're here for you, not part of the old boys network. We're here for you as an independent private cancer treatment center. And every day I take notes, and every day, well, I jump right in. I'm going to jump right in today and talk about patients. I want to talk about a woman who is 66 years old. She's from Honduras. She comes with bilateral breast cancer. She had cancer of the right and left breast. She's a Hispanic woman. She's widowed. She has no children, but she had a very good friend who brought her to see me. And this is a woman with high blood pressure and asthma. And she had had abnormal mammograms as far as 10 years ago. She had a needle biopsy and then had annual mammograms and then had blood from the nipple. So abnormal mammograms is worrisome. Blood discharges from the breast or actually from most anywhere, coughing up blood or vomiting up blood or blood in the urine or stool. It's a warning sign. And we also see patients with suspicion of cancer. So this is a woman who had cancer. She came to us with bilateral cancer and abnormal mammograms and a positive biopsy. And she was told she needed mastectomies. She was told by her surgeons, and we see that so often. And I can tell you when I came to New York from Harvard, years ago, 97% of the women at the big hospitals were getting mastectomy for treatment of their breast cancer. They were losing their breast. And in my practice, 90% of women were keeping their breast, and the women weren't different, and the cancer wasn't different. There was only one difference, and that is the doctor. And, well, she came to me because she just didn't want to lose both breasts. She just didn't want to have mastectomy. She had invasive cancer in both breasts. It was proven. I examined her. I found the cancer, and we talked about all the options. In the right breast, she had invasive lobular carcinoma, and in the left breast, she had papillary carcinoma, and she just did not want to have chemo. She did not want to have surgery, and she came here for treatment, and she's just finishing the treatment now, and she's doing great, and she's happy and ambulatory. She walks in and gets a treatment with no cutting and no bleeding, and she has her breast and she's happy. And of course, we follow every patient. And a lot of times people say, hey, Dr. Lederman, how do you know the cancer's gone? Well, of course, we follow the patient. We get blood tests and physical exam and imaging as much as the patient wishes, so that the patient and I and everyone else is confident that the cancer's gone. And that's what we want, the cancer to go away and stay away. That's why we fight for each patient. And I want to speak about a man who comes to me. He's from Jamaica. He's a 66-year-old black man, and I say that because in the black community, 1 in 6 black men get prostate cancer. 1 in 23 will die of prostate cancer. So this is a man from Jamaica, 66 years old. He has 4 children. He was born in Jamaica. He used to work in a hospital, and he had a high PSA, and he had a Gleason score of 9. So Gleason is how the cancer looks under the microscope. It's a number that ranges from 2 to 10. The lower, the better. The higher, the more serious, the more likely the cancer comes back and hurts the man. So his PSA was high also, 11.6, and his Gleason score was 9. He had a high-risk cancer. He was seen by a surgeon. And

0: Well, the surgeon brought in the cut on him, and we know that the success rate for Gleason 9 cancer with surgery is tiny. And with surgery, most men end up impotent and incontinent and have shortening of the penis. We know that most men that I know don't want less good results and don't want to be impotent and don't want to be incontinent and don't want to have shortening of their organ. And so he came here, and he came here 2 years ago with this high-risk cancer, Gleason 9, PSA 11. And today his PSA is zero, and it's a beautiful thing. He had our treatment. He trusted us. He came for our treatment, and he completed the therapy 2 years ago. Doing great, and he's happy and content and functional. And that's what most men want. In my experience, five things men with prostate cancer want. I believe the best results, and to avoid radical and robotic surgery, and to keep their sexual life and urinary life, and to keep their body intact and not shortened. And I want to talk about, well, another man who comes to us with prostate cancer, also risky man, risky cancer, I should say, referred by one of the big urologists in town, one of the big urologists. Not all of them love to do surgery, although many do. This is a urologist who hates to do surgery on the prostate because he knows that when he does surgery, most men end up impotent and incontinent. And this man came to us 60 years old from Mexico with one child who had multiple medical problems. He had diabetes and gastrointestinal problems. His PSA was high for years, went from 5 to 6.6 to 10.5. And then he had a biopsy showing a Gleason 8 cancer. And you could say, hey, maybe you should have got biopsied sooner. Well, I would say that. Yes, his PSA has been high for years and never got a biopsy. It took years. And he came to me 5 years ago for this risky cancer, Gleason 8, PSA 10.5. And now his PSA is zero. And that's what we like. If you look at our booklet on the penultimate page of our prostate cancer booklet, and I hope you have that booklet, and I hope that you read that booklet if you want. We'll give it to you or send it to you, or you can come into our office. But the penultimate page says, PSA after our treatment. How do I know my treatment is successful and my prostate cancer is gone? Well, the PSA should go down to zero and stay there for the rest of your life. So if you've had prostate cancer and your PSA isn't zero or headed to zero, it's time to see Dr. Lederman. That's true even if you've had surgery. If you have surgery, your PSA should be zero because you should have no PSA, you should have no prostate, and you should have no cancer. So if you've had surgery and your PSA isn't 0.0, it's time to see Dr. Lederman. And this is the work we do. I'm not telling you to have surgery. In fact, just the opposite. But if you've had surgery, if you've had a surgeon who said, oh, you should have surgery, and you believe that, and you had it, well, if the cancer isn't gone, it's time to meet Dr. Lederman to talk about treatment options. 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
5: 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Hey, Dr. Lederman, we're back.
0: We are back. I want to talk about a 68-year-old woman from New Jersey. She's married. She has two children. She had an abnormal mammogram a couple years ago. She had two lesions in the right breast at the 11 and 12 o'clock positions. She saw a surgeon. The surgeon saw a third lesion that was removed. She had DCIS at the margin. And then because of epidemic and getting lost in the system, it was sent to a plastic surgeon for a reconstruction, went back to New Jersey and Manhattan, went to one of the biggest hospitals. One of the doctors she saw at one of the super pooper big places wanted to do mastectomy, remove the breast, and then try to replace and put some kind of lump of, it's not a replacement, and people say, I'm having a breast reconstructed. Can't really reconstruct what God gave you, so it's an exaggeration in my view. Certainly try to create something that looks like a breast, but doesn't function like a breast, doesn't have a sensation of a breast. When you lose the breast, you often lose the nipple and the sensation and the feel and the shape. So it's not a reconstruction. It's kind of like a resurrection of something there. And I think the words should be used differently because many women are upset on how their breast looks and feels after surgery and after mastectomy and often even after lumpectomy, but more commonly after the surgery. And so she came to me not wanting to have mastectomy. She had two of these cancers in the breast. And I saw her, and she had multifocal right breast cancer. The DCIS was positive. She was seen by plastic surgeons and surgeons at the biggest hospitals, most famous hospitals in New York. And she just did not want repeat lumpectomy, mastectomy, reconstruction, resurrection. She just did not want that. And, well, she came to me, and we treated her. We treated her a year ago, and she came this week doing great. And this is the work that we do every day at 1384 Broadway. We have a new breast cancer booklet and DVD, and it'd be great for you to get your hands on that. You can either call us at 212 Choices, or you can come into our office, and many people come into our office and pick up more than one booklet for themselves and for their loved ones. We have booklets about brain tumors and brain cancers and body cancers and breast cancers and skin cancers and prostate cancers and the history of radial surgery and why get a second opinion. We have DVDs in English and other languages on different topics, all devoted to education, so that you and your loved ones get better care. And we're talking about a man, he's 55 years old from Guyana, and he had prostate cancers. PSA was 20, Gleason 7, so a very risky cancer. And we know with those numbers, with surgery, success rate's only about 20%. I know surgeons love to operate often, not everybody, but often, because I see the patients. And this man came to me and asked about all the options. And, well, he works for the MTA. He works at nighttime, wakes up to urinate, and it's getting worse and worse. He's a big man. He's increased weight from 260 to 290. And he came and saw me about almost 5 years ago with an enlarged prostate and a risky cancer, PSA 20, Gleason 7. His surgeon wanted to operate, and he just did not want to have surgery. He knew what it would be like, and he knew with his weight that he'd be at increased risk. But he knows that every man who has surgery, most likely they'll lose their sexual function, urinary function, and length of their organ. And also with those numbers, a high risk, most likely surgery will fail. And he wanted successful treatment, he wanted to stay out of the hospital, wanted to avoid radical surgery, wanted to avoid robotic surgery, to keep his function whenever possible. That's what we do here, and he did. He's years out, doing well, very happy with treatment from Dr. Lederman and Radio Surgery, New York, 1384 Broadway. And I'm going to talk about a man, he's 72 years old, and he came to me 2 years ago with a cancer of the colon. 2 years ago. He's married. He has two children, two boys. He had a colonoscopy 2.5 years ago. He had a 4.5 centimeter mass in his ileal ceco area. That's where the small bowel turns into large bowel. And we had polyps in the past. He was seen by a gastroenterologist. He was seen by a surgeon 2.5 years ago. He was seen by a surgeon. And he's told he needs to have surgery for this big cancer. And then he just lost. He lost. He never came back to me. And there's patients who never come back, and it's their right, a patient's right, to do whatever they want. They can meet me and not show up again. That's their right. It's everyone's right to do what they want. But sometimes being their right doesn't mean that they're right in their care. And all of a sudden, he showed up this past year, about 6 months ago, and said, Dr. Lederman, I want your treatment now. Well, this is 2 years later. He let the cancer grow for actually 2.5 years. And I said, well, we should really stage you up, because the cancer can travel. The cancer can spread. The cancer, I mean, that's what cancer does. That's the definition of cancer, that keeps on growing. And it took him 2.5 years from the time he met me to the time that he decided he wanted treatment with us for his colon cancer. He wanted non-invasive, no cutting, no bleeding, no hospital, no anesthesia, no ICU, no ventilator treatment. He wanted treatment with radio surgery. He walks in, gets a treatment, lays down, make a mold around the body. We computerize the body. We find the cancer. We send in thousands of beams, hit the cancer, and then he gets up a few minutes later, and he goes back to work. That's what he wanted. And we see lots of patients, and many times people come and meet, and then they think about it, and only later do they understand the wisdom of our work and the logic of our work, and then they call me back maybe a week later, a month later, a year later. This man took 2.5 years, and he came back because he understood the logic of our work. He just didn't want surgery. He never wanted surgery. And now he's had the treatment, and he's doing fine. He's A-okay. And by the way, I should tell you, his father also had colon cancer, but as a heads up, just because your family did or did not have cancer or whatever, or you have symptoms. A lot of people say, how can I have cancer, Dr. Lederman? I don't have any symptoms. Or how can I have cancer? My father or my family never had cancer. Well, you can have cancer with no symptoms. You can have a mass in your colon or a mass in your prostate or lung or breast with no symptoms. You can have a cancer and no one in your family has cancer. And that's why we are on the radio talking and learning together so that you can learn and you can get better care. This man had a colonoscopy. He had a colonoscopy. He was found to have a cancer, and then he couldn't believe it, and so he did nothing for 2.5 years, and then he realized it wasn't so smart. To leave a cancer there is not so smart. It took him 2.5 years to come here. He finished his treatment. He's doing great. He never missed a day of work, of business, of family, of loved ones. All our treatment's outpatient. We have lots of information to send you. You can look at our package. Just call us, 212-CHOICES, or make a date to come in. If you have a medical question, the only way, it's not replaceable, is to meet in person. This is what we do, and we insist on that because we don't want people to be cheated, to have mistakes. So it's so important to meet in person and discuss all your issues together. This is what we do. We have lots of information to send you. We're on the radio. We provide all kinds of information and communication every day. 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Listeners save lives. You learn and you listen, and it's great. You can help yourself and others. I want to go to a man. He's 55 years old. He's an electrician. He works at the MTA. He works in the tunnels, keeping the subways going in New York City. He's divorced. He has three children, and he came to us. He's blue-eyed, fair-complected, and those are risk factors, although we just had a black man come in with a big, huge skin cancer on the bottom of his soul, eating through his soul. So anyone can have a skin cancer, any race or religion or creed or color or origin, you name it, and we don't discriminate. Everyone's welcome here. If you have a cancer, a suspected cancer, come in. This man had a mass growing through the ear. Actually, he was eating through his left ear. And he had skin cancers before. He had Mohs surgery on his back, on his leg, and elsewhere. And he just didn't want excavation of his ear. He knew that if he had Mohs surgery for skin cancer of his ear, and it's true for basal cells or squamous cells or other cancers, that it can be devastating for his looks. He was a single man. He was dating a woman, and he just didn't want part of his ear cut off. And he learned about our work. He came in, and I met with him, and we treated him. And actually, just within a few treatments, the cancer that was eating through his ear, his left ear, went away. And now that ear is beautiful, and he's happy, and he proposed to the girl, and he got her a diamond, and they're in love. And he's got his beautiful ear also with the cancer gone. So it was a very good time for him. While he was getting radio surgery for his ear, he got engaged, he fell in love, he's planning his future, and he took care of his skin cancer all at the same time. And he's working every day in the tunnels of New York, keeping the subways going. So it's dramatic. And I can tell you that he's very happy that he came here for treatment of his skin cancer. And we know that skin cancers, the usual surgery, can be very deforming and very unpleasant and difficult. Whereas our work, you just lay on a table, we send invisible beams to attack the cancer. And we have a new booklet about skin cancers, and I'd encourage you to get your hands on that if you're interested. If you have skin cancers or you want to know what they look like, call us, 212-CHOICES, get the skin cancer booklet sent to you, or come into our office. You can pick up a few and pass them on to your friends. We'd appreciate that because you may help other people get better care, and that's what we're fighting for every day at 1384 Broadway. Every night, and many, many people love the midnight show. Many people love the midnight show because they go to sleep with the show, they wake up for the show. Many people work through the show, and you don't have to be in the radio range to listen. You can go to the computer, and you can stream this show day or night around the world. We have patients listening from China. The man flying from China, he listened to this show every day. It was his voice of hope. And when he got esophageal cancer, he couldn't swallow. And in China, they were just giving him IV water, saline, sugar water. And he realized that sugar water wasn't treating this cancer of his esophagus, and he couldn't eat. He came here, and he said, Dr. Lieberman, I need you to treat me in 10 days before I need to get back to China. And at that time, he couldn't eat. He couldn't swallow. He couldn't even have a tiny little piece of pizza. And we treated him. And by the time he left, a few treatments later, he was eating his beloved pizza and food, and he was so happy. And he was another listener from China, listening every day on the computer. So you don't need a radio to listen to the radio anymore. My name is Dr. Lederman, cancer doctor, 1384 Broadway, Broadway and 38th Street in the heart of New York City. 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
7: Numbers mean much to me because of prostate cancer. 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
0: We are back. I want to talk about a woman who comes to us 55 years old, born in New Jersey. She's married. She has three children. She was fine until, 20 years ago, she had cervix cancer. And she had surgery, and she did okay. And then she had a basal cell cancer of the scalp, and she had surgery on that, which she regrets. And then recently, she's had right upper abdominal pain with gas and burping, and she had colonoscopy, and she was found to have an elevated alpha fetoprotein. That's a cancer marker. And she had a CT scan, which showed a mass in her liver up to 7.6 centimeters. So my fist is 8 centimeters, so it's a huge mass in the liver. And she decided to go to one of the super duper big places in town. And, well, they checked her out, but they forgot to repeat her alpha fetoprotein. They forgot to repeat, in my view, one of the most important tests to see if it was true or not. Because when a patient has a test, let's just say you have one test and it's off the wall, is that one test off the wall meaning that you're in big trouble, or did the laboratory make an error? So in general, when someone comes to me with one test that's off the wall, I like to repeat it to see. Well, she came to me and we repeated it, and we found that the alpha fetoprotein went from 42 to 55, that it was not only repeated and high, it was even higher, which means that most likely she has a primary liver cancer. She got a biopsy of it, and this is the work that we do every day. She went to one of the super pooper big hospitals, and they wanted to give her chemo for the rest of her life. They forgot to give her the alpha fetoprotein blood test. So here we try to do the right things. We got a PET scan on her. We got an alpha fetoprotein for her. We proved to her that the number was not only real but going up, and we showed her our information about treatment of primary liver cancers. And of course, we treat liver cancers, cancers that travel to the liver, that's called metastasis or liver metastasis. We treat cancers in the liver that are of the bile ducts, cholangiocarcinoma. We treat cancers that are primary cancers like her cancer. And this is the work that we do with high success rate, where we attack the cancer. And like chemo, she went to one of those big places, we're going to give her chemo for the rest of her life. And first of all, it's toxic. Chemo is a kind of poison that goes throughout the body. And number two, it's expensive. The average chemo is about $10,000 a month, so it's expensive. And it doesn't work very well. Chemo doesn't cure anybody with liver cancers. And, well, our work, number one, it's limited, focused. We hit the cancer, we make a frame, it's all outpatient, you come in, you get a treatment, we focus on the cancer, we hit the cancer with a high success rate where we attack the cancer, and you get treatment, and then you're done, not treatment for the rest of your life, and so that's appealing. Also, when you get chemo, there's side effects or the possibility of side effects throughout the body. With us, it's focused on the cancer, just the opposite. With us, there's no cutting or bleeding. So that's what she's most interested in. She's come once, she came again, she went to one of the biggest super duper places, and she came back. She just does not want to have chemo for the rest of her life. And we're talking about a 65-year-old black man who came to me 5 years ago. He came to me 5 years ago with a Gleason 7 PSA 15 prostate cancer. So a risky cancer, very risky because of a high Gleason score, how the cancer looks under the microscope, and a high PSA. That's a blood test. And by the way, many men come to us for a prostate checkup. You don't have to have cancer to come to us. You can come for a checkup, suspicion of cancer. Well, he had a high risk cancer, and an MRI, which is suspicious. He had a biopsy, which showed the cancer, Gleason 7, and a blood test that was going up from 7.9 to 15. He chose our treatment, and it was years ago he had our treatment, and now his PSA after our treatment for a high risk cancer is zero. And that's what we love. We love successful treatment. That's what we aim for. That's what we fight for. That's why we're on the radio, so that you can learn about all the options. You can have the possibility of getting the best treatment. You can come here if you wish. We accept most insurances, Medicare, Medicaid. This is the work that we do every day at 1384 Broadway, with lots of information to send you and provide you. And of course, if you wish to have medical questions answered, to meet with you, that's the best way. It's not replaceable. make a date, come in. It's worth your while. Most likely you'll learn a lot. This is the work that we do every day. And we'll speak about a 68-year-old woman who's legally blind. She has macular degeneration. She has terrible vision. She has four children. She has loving children, including a son who's a policeman, and make sure everything goes A-OK for her. Well, she came with a big mass in her neck, in her right parotid, and she had cancer. She had a lymphoepithelial carcinoma. She had a resection. The cancer was 3.2 by 2.3 by 1.6 centimeters, and she was going to have standard radiation elsewhere, and she just didn't want to have standard radiation, which would radiate most of her throat, and she wanted to have more precise treatment. And that's why so many people come here, to have more precise treatment, less side effects, better results. This is the work that we do every day at 1384 Broadway. She was treated. She's doing great. She has no side effects. She's fully functional. There's no evidence of cancer. She's pleased with treatment. Our work is easy. No cutting, no bleeding, no surgery. She received no chemo. She had surgery elsewhere, and they left cancer behind. So it was left up to us to clean up the residual cancer. That's a task we're often asked to fulfill, and this is what we do. We're also often asked to treat cancer primarily. That means the only or primary treatment is our treatment. So this is the work we do every day at 1384 Broadway, Broadway and 38th Street in the heart of New York City. And I said earlier I'd introduce myself. I want to do that because there's so many people talking on the radio and you don't know who the heck they are, what their qualifications are. Are they doctors or something else? And often they're something else, pretending to be doctors or giving medical advice, and that's not so fantastic. And we know in life, often people love to give advice, but they don't really have the qualifications to give accurate, good advice. And just because their Uncle Harry or Aunt Matilda had something done, that doesn't mean it's the best thing. And sometimes people don't even know if the person had cancer or not. Some people come in and think if they take, I don't know what, concoctions and vitamins are going to get better. And we know that's not true. We know that you can't eat or change your diet and get rid of a cancer. It doesn't work that way. Yet so many people falsely believe it's going to help them. It doesn't. So changing your diet or taking vitamins doesn't cure cancer. It's a big mistake. And I advise you very strongly, if you have a cancer, suspected cancer, to come in to 1384 Broadway, Broadway and 38th Street in the heart of New York City. My name's Dr. Lederman. To introduce myself, I was born and raised in Waterloo, Iowa. Went to public school, university, MD at 25, real doctor, medical doctor, unlike most people, not everybody, but most people are given advice on the radio or TV or in person. Was MD at 25, like my brother Ted, MD, Dr. Ted Lederman, Dr. Ariel Lederman, my son, 25 years old, MD, real doctor, wonderful doctor, cancer doctor, working here at 1384 Broadway, beloved by his patients, great doctor, compulsive doctor, thoughtful doctor, caring doctor, great doctor, answering your questions, great doctor. His patients are lucky to have Dr. Ariel Lederman working here at 1384 Broadway. Great doctor, three Dr. Ledermans, all MDs at 25. And I went on to University of Chicago, Michael Reese, trained in internal medicine 3 years, board certified, took care of many patients with diseases of the body, then went on to Harvard Medical School, trained at Dana-Farber Cancer Institute, treated people with cancer there for years, 3 years training as a fellow, and then years beyond on the staff, board certified, then at Harvard Medical School, more training, radiation oncology at the Joint Center for Radiation Therapy at Harvard, treated patients with radiation for cancer care, and board certified, the only Harvard-trained, triple board certified radiation cancer doctor in New York, one of the few in the world. Here for you, if you want. Make a date. You can come in for an appointment if you have a medical issue. That's the only way it works, the only successful way to give you your proper answers and to avoid mistakes of phone calls and Zoom and Boom and everything else. So if you have a cancer question, you have a lump or weight loss or unexplained pain, or you know you have cancer, or you've had cancer and treatments aren't working. Those are the three reasons people come. Suspected cancer, number one. Number two, newly diagnosed cancer, wanting the best answers up front. And number three, you've had cancer and you've had treatment and the treatments just aren't working. Three reasons why people call us at 2 and 2 Choices and come in and make a date. We'll sit down, we'll go over your details, we'll get other testing if necessary. We'll try to explain everything to you so you get the best care. And about 90% of the time, the patients I see learn things about the body that they never knew before. So lots of reasons to come here. You can call to get information. You can call to make an appointment. You can come in and pick up information at 1384 Broadway, Broadway and 38th Street in the heart of New York City. My name is Dr. Lederman. We'll be right back.
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0: We are back. I'm going to talk about a young woman, 47 years old. She's married. She has a son. She comes to us with left breast cancer that's been untreated. Really, it's sad. She had a history of cervix cancer in the past. She was diagnosed with breast cancer 5 years ago. She had a biopsy 2 years ago. She had a little bit of hormonal therapy, which doesn't cure anybody. She declined chemo. She declined surgery. She declined radiation. And she came to me about a month ago asking about treatment. And so she had this big mass, a 6-centimeter mass in her breast. So it's big mass. 6 centimeters is a big mass. And she had a PET scan in the past. And then she started doing concoctions like K3 and Brussels sprouts and beta glucans and naltrexones and vitamins and enemas. And well, that treatment doesn't cure anybody. It doesn't cure anybody. Your pathology showed an invasive cancer, an aggressive cancer. It was Nottingham grade 6 of 9. It was estrogen receptor positive and progesterone receptor positive. She had a PET scan in the past which showed disease in the breast. And she had a cancer marker that was elevated. It was high as 49. And I examined her. And, well, when I examined her, her left breast was markedly shrunken and foreshortened and distorted with large masses of cancer in it. And, well, she had this breast cancer, and she's coming to me years after being diagnosed, years after refusing treatment, to try to be cured. And, well, this is the work that we do every day. We offered to stage her up, which we did. And now we're talking about getting her treated. And we know there's only two ways, really, to cure breast cancer. Chemo doesn't cure breast cancer by itself. Hormones don't cure breast cancer by itself. And she does not want to have a mastectomy. She wants our treatment for her breast cancer. And I showed her lots of information. We have a new breast cancer DVD and a new breast cancer booklet along with that DVD. And you may want to get your hands on it to see the work that we do every day for breast cancer. There's so many women with breast cancers, and many do not want the usual treatment. I can tell you that. And I'm talking about a man I treated years ago for prostate cancer. He's 67 years old, born in New York City, and he was a messenger. He was active, and, well, he had a Gleason 7 cancer, so a more aggressive cancer. PSA was 6.8. Gleason 7, more aggressive cancer. I examined him. He had an enlarged prostate. His PSA was going up from 4.2 to 6.8. And we treated him years ago. And now his PSA is zero. And he's happy and content and intact. And his body's intact. And his body's functional. And this is the work that we do every day at 1384 Broadway. And I want to speak about a woman, a dramatic story, 50-year-old woman. She came to me 2 years ago with breast cancer. She had a very big breast cancer on the right side. She had cancer in the breast and under the pectoralis muscle and in the armpit. She had a PET scan that was positive, and she was all scheduled to have our treatment to try to save her life and save her breast. And she went to a couple surgeons and said, "Oh, you can't go to Dr. Lederman. Dr. Lederman's results are so terrible." And so they did a mastectomy on her, an incredible, ugly mastectomy. And, well, she had this mastectomy, and then she had chemo, and, well, none of that treatment worked. The mastectomy was a disaster, unsightly. The chemo she couldn't tolerate, and then she started on concoctions, which didn't work. And 2 years later, she calls me up, "Dr. Lederman, can I please see you? You're the only one I trust. After meeting all these other doctors, these surgeons and chemo doctors, you're the only one I trust. And now my face is getting weak, and I can barely open and move my left side of my face. Please help me." And she came in 2 years. We mapped out her radiation, and she didn't show up, and it's her right. Patients always have the right to get a treatment or not get a treatment. That's what a patient could do. Unfortunately, she's so sad that she had this mastectomy, which was useless, left cancer behind. She had chemo, which didn't work, was poorly tolerated. And, well, then she came back 2 years later. She remembered everything I told her. She came back, and I can tell you right now, we're attacking the cancer in her head that's eating away at the nerves. It's eating away at the facial nerves, so her face didn't work. Well, she's getting better now. Just with a few treatments, she's getting better, and she's told me, she's so adamant to tell me that of all the doctors she's met, that she trusts me the most, and I appreciate that, but I have to prove that every day, and I try to watch my words and try to get people information that's useful. And sad to say, she didn't save her breast. She was given the chance to do so. She had lost her breast. She had chemo, and the cancer traveled, and now she has cancer in her head and elsewhere. And we're treating the cancer in the head that's eating away at the nerves in her head, and we're trying to get her face functional. It's already better, and it's already feeling better, and the pain in her head is already going away. And this is the work that we do every day. We have a new booklet and DVD about breast cancer. You may want to look at that. It's really very, very interesting and informative. And this is the work that we do every day. And I want to speak about a man who's 57 years old from Dominican Republic, an Hispanic man. He's married with five kids. He was fine until 2 years ago. He had bleeding. He had colonoscopy. He had a colon cancer. He had a CAT scan then that showed cancer had traveled already to the liver and lung. And it's, again, the point that I've talked about a few times. And that is, if you haven't had a recent colonoscopy, it's time to do it. I did it. It's not a big deal. Don't be embarrassed. Have a colonoscopy. Save your life. Well, this man didn't do it. He had a colon cancer, and it traveled to the liver, traveled to the lungs. He had surgery on his colon elsewhere. He had surgery on his liver elsewhere. He had chemotherapy, and the cancer just kept on growing, even though they cut out part of his colon and they cut out part of his liver and they gave him chemotherapy. The cancer kept on growing and has come back. And he came to us. He heard about our work. He heard about our special cancer treatment work. And well, we got a scan of his body. We found the cancer came right back where the surgeon cut, right at the anastomosis where they cut out part of the rectum. It came back. And well, he wants our treatment. He wants our treatment because he can't defecate. He's having trouble defecating, even though he had surgery already on the rectum, even though he had surgery on his liver, even though he had chemotherapy. The treatment didn't help. The cancer came back right where they cut on him in the liver and the rectum, and he wants our treatment with no cutting, no bleeding. And this is the work that we do every day at 1384 Broadway. And we're talking about a 51-year-old woman born in New York City with a lung cancer. She's 51. She has a lung cancer. She came to me 3 years ago with a lung cancer, and she said she didn't want to have surgery. She got worked up for the lung cancer. She had a mass in her lung. She saw surgeons. They said, oh, you have to have surgery. And no one ever told her about radiosurgery for lung cancer. And we treated her 3 years ago with no cutting and no bleeding. We treated it. And now we've done follow-up testing and PET scans, and that cancer is gone. The lung cancer we treated with invisible beams is gone, and she's happy and content. And this is the work that we do every day at 1384 Broadway, to inform you, to see patients with suspected cancer, to see people with newly diagnosed cancer, and to see people who have cancer treatment and it just hasn't worked. They've had chemo or surgery. This is the work we do, cancer treatment, 1384 Broadway.
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8: 54 degrees at 4 o'clock. Good morning, I'm Jonathan O'Halloran, and here's what's happening. The Secret Service is investigating a shooting near the White House. According to the agency, a gunman approached the outer perimeter of the White House and began firing. Secret Service police returned fire, and the suspect was taken down. They were pronounced dead at an area hospital. A bystander was also struck by gunfire. The White House was placed on lockdown, but that lockdown has since been lifted. Three people are dead and four others injured in two early morning apartment fires in the Bronx and Brooklyn on Saturday.
9: Fire officials say the Bronx fire was at an apartment building on West Tremont Avenue in Morris Heights. The New York Daily News reports it may have been set by the 51-year-old man who died in the flames, and he may have set it during a fight with his 60-year-old wife. His wife barely made it out, and firefighters put up a ladder and cut window bars to rescue their 66-year-old roommate. Both women were hurt and will be okay, but two puppies and a cat also died. And in Brooklyn, a 65-year-old man and his elderly mother were killed in a fire on Nostrand Avenue in Flatbush, while two others suffered minor injuries. Lisa Salvati, WOR News.
8: 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In sports, the Knicks are one step away from going to the NBA Finals, New York dominating the Cavaliers 121-108 in Game 3. Jalen Brunson led all scorers with 30 points to help the Knicks take a 3-0 lead in the series. A win on Monday would punch the Knicks' ticket to the NBA Finals for the first time since 1999. The Mets fell to the Marlins 4-1. New York manages just three hits in the loss. Freddy Peralta picked up his fourth loss. He gave up four runs in seven innings. And the Yankees got rained out with the Rays. They'll make up that game in September.
10: Here's your WOR Weather Channel forecast. Temperatures will run up into the low to mid-90s by Tuesday ahead of that frontal system that will bring showers and possible storms Wednesday, and then a big cool down for Thursday. We are partly cloudy as we run it back to the mid to upper 60s, right at 60 lower Hudson Valley. Monday, sunny, headed to the low 80s for the boroughs and mid to upper 80s elsewhere. Monday night, mostly clear. Overnight, low mid to upper 60s. And here's that sunshine for Tuesday, low to mid 90s. Showers coming in by Wednesday afternoon. I'm meteorologist Jeff Eno.
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7: Thank you, Rob, and thank you, Noah, and thank you for tuning in today and every day. 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And why do we do that? Well, we're not selling anything, so you can put your pocketbook back in your wherever, in your drawer, and your money back in your wallet, and just sit back and learn. And why are we here? Well, we're here to provide information so that you get better health care. And so many people, really, you get ambushed, especially with cancer. Most people have never had cancer before. They get cancer. They don't know anything about it, and they want to trust the information they get, whether it's from their friend or their neighbor or someone at church or work or a neighbor or someone in the grocery store or their doctor. But sometimes that information, actually often, that information is flawed. And if it's flawed, it means you, as a cancer patient, can't make the best decision. And how do I know that? Well, I can tell you that I see thousands of patients. I've seen so many. I've treated 40,000 patients, probably more than anyone else, over decades. And I can tell you that of the patients I've seen, so it's a broad cross-section, not only patients in New York or New Jersey or East Coast or America, or actually patients come here from around the world, and I've gone around the world to see patients as well. About 90% of the time, we're able to tell a patient information that about their own body, their body, their body, their information, and usually the patient comes to me with their information or we get it. We're 90% of the time we're able to tell people information about their body they never knew before. And often people say they're

hide anything on the information that we pass out to every patient. There's a whole artwork, there's a whole summary of all the options. Local methods, regional methods, systemic methods, combination methods, even no treatment. Those are all discussed. So when a patient is done with us, they have a lot of information, I believe more than anyone else. And of course, we answer all the questions. And usually when I have a patient, I'll ask them three times, do you have any other questions? Any other questions? Any other questions? So patients have plenty of time to ask and learn answers from all their questions. And I'm also available by phone. I'm also available by email. My email is, you can even check it out if you want, gil@rsny.org, gil@rsny.org. You can check it out, see if I answer, see if I'm there. As I said, I usually am. Unless you have the wrong email, you'll probably have an answer pretty shortly. So that's the work we do, and that's why we're here on the radio, to teach, to educate, so you live longer, you get better care, your loved ones, your neighbors, your family, even the person down the street. And you can also become an ambassador of information. Listeners save lives. You can save lives. So when you have a friend or neighbor, and they tell you, oh, they have cancer, doctors have to cut off the breast or the lung or the prostate or the bladder or the colon or the leg or the arm or the nose or wherever, you can say, hey, I heard Dr. Lederman talk about that, and I understand that there are choices. Even our phone number is 212-CHOICES. So you can call our phone number, 212-CHOICES, or make an appointment to come in. If you have a cancer or suspicion of cancer, it's always best to meet in person. Always best to meet in person. I want to jump in every day. As I've told you, I see patients every day. I take notes, and every day I come here and talk about my patients of that day. So this is a 74-year-old man. This is one of the most compulsive people I've ever met. I mean, super compulsive. So he was diagnosed with prostate cancer, and he gave me the list of all the doctors he saw. He saw every important doctor at every important hospital and others in New York and Manhattan, Long Island, Florida. Everyone. He saw them all. And he chose to have CyberKnife therapy. He thought it was great for him to have five treatments. He was seduced by the five treatments. Well, the PSA never went down to zero. In fact, it's been rising. And he went to another famous doctor, did biopsies, and the cancer was right back where they did the CyberKnife treatment. So it's not so shocking, and it's something that I've warned about in the past, that being super convenient is not necessarily super good. So he was seduced by getting five treatments for the prostate, but he was not happy about the results. In fact, no one would be happy about failure. He had failure by his PSA never descending. In fact, started to rise. He had a biopsy of the prostate that showed that the cancer was back. He has other medical conditions. He has some hearing diminishment. He wears hearing aids. He's a slender man. He's very well kept. He keeps himself in perfect condition. He's an ex-smoker, and ex-smokers do have more prostate cancer. He had a new lung nodule. We talked about lung nodules and getting evaluated for lung nodules, especially if they're not calcified. He went to one of the super-duper, actually went to almost every super-duper hospital in New York for his lung and for his prostate. And, well, the PSA was going up. He had a new MRI. And I should tell you one more thing, of course, and if you read our booklet about prostate cancer, come here, you'll see on one of the pages of our prostate, how do you know your cancer is successfully treated? Well, the PSA should go down to zero and stay there for the rest of your life. Well, this man, his PSA never went down to zero, and it never stayed there. It started rising. So if it's headed towards zero, that's a good thing. If it hits zero and stays there, that's a good thing. If it starts rising, that's not a good thing. So his PSA was going up, up, up, and his biopsy showed a Gleason 8 cancer. So he had a biopsy of the prostate. He had an MRI of the prostate showing now cancer growing through the capsule, growing to the nerves around the prostate. And then he had a PSMA test, which is a special PET scan. It's one of the most expensive scans for prostate cancer. And not only was the activity in the prostate, but also activity in the lymph nodes. So the CyberKnife failed, which is

0: unusual in our practice. We don't do CyberKnife. It's kind of a, they tried to copy us. It's not equal to our special work. And this is a man who's divorced. He has one daughter. He was a building manager here in Manhattan, near us actually. And he lives also in Florida, in Boca Raton. He has a girlfriend. He had a nodular prostate when I examined him. So not only did he have a nodule, but his MRI was positive. His PET scan was not a positive. And he had a PSA that was rising. And we put together a very, very elegant program for him. So it was a very, very elegant program to treat that nodule in the prostate with brachytherapy. Brachytherapy is a Latin word meaning close to. They were able to put the radiation seeds right where that nodule was in the prostate. It's easy to do. It's easy for the patient, that is. It's very technically demanding for the doctor, guess who, and physicists and staff, and we have a team effort here. I've done 9,000 prostate brachytherapy procedures for 9,000 men, and the goal is to put radiation seeds right in the prostate where the cancer is, in that area, and that's what we did for him. And then we gave radiosurgery, the real radiosurgery with a stereotactic frame, right to that area of the lymph nodes that were positive. So we had a failure, CyberKnife failed right in the prostate, and then the cancer traveled. Before it was Gleason 7, it became Gleason 8, so it's aggressive and always. The PSA was rising, the Gleason score was rising, and the cancer had traveled from the prostate. It never went away. CyberKnife was never able to clean up the cancer in the prostate, and in fact, you could say it allowed the cancer to travel to the adjacent lymph nodes where it was and where it was positive. And, well, what's the good news out of all this? Well, there's sad news, of course, that he had treatment elsewhere, one of the super-dupers, and it just didn't work. He came here. We put together a program that was very elegant, and he's now in remission, and he's doing well, and he's had no side effects, and he's fully intact, and he's very happy about that. And one of his big deciding features was not only our experience, having performed 40,000 body radiosurgeries, but having treated 9,000 men for prostate cancer cure. And elsewhere, he went to Super Duper General, and at Super Duper General, who saw him? Not the doctor. He was so upset. He had an appointment with famous doctor X, and, well, the doctor, I guess, didn't see him, didn't want to see him, or couldn't see him, or whatever, and he saw an assistant. So he never saw the doctor. The assistant told him what they do in this kind of case. And he didn't like the fact that he couldn't see the doctor. The assistant had no elegant years of experience. Of course, the assistant was not an MD. The assistant was not board certified. The assistant hadn't done 9,000 prostate brachytherapies for cure. The assistant hadn't performed 40,000 stereotactic body radiosurgeries. The assistant was not first in America with body radiosurgery. And he just was fed up with that. He felt like he was being treated like a second-class citizen elsewhere. Here he was seen by a board-certified doctor, MD, first in America with body radiosurgery, with extensive experience, Harvard-trained, triple-board-certified, the only Harvard-trained, triple-board-certified doctor, radiation doctor in New York, one of the few in the world. He was very happy to gain the experience and the relationship with the doctor versus an assistant that he actually didn't even know the name or who it was or what they were assisting and why he couldn't see the doctor. And nowadays, that's so common. It's so common, sad to say, that you go to places, and I often see patients say, well, who took care of you? And they'll say, well, Dr. X. And I'll go check Dr. X, and there is no Dr. X. They actually saw an assistant, and they're not even aware who they saw. They were not aware who they saw or what that person was, or what the criteria was. And so many people would prefer, in my view, to see the real doctor, MD, went to college, went to medical school, MD, trained, triple trained, and here for you, accepting most insurances, Medicare, Medicaid. So for this man, with CyberKnife standard radiation failed, we were able to put together a program for him to treat both the cancer in the prostate, which was left behind after CyberKnife, and in the lymph node, which grew after CyberKnife, and now he's in remission, doing well, and he's happy and comfortable, and he has a real MD doctor that he can communicate to and relate with whenever he wants. My name is Dr. Lederman, 1384 Broadway, Broadway and 38th Street in the heart of New York City, where we see patients with new cancers, recurrent cancers. We even see people who want to get checked out. And, of course, we see people with painful arthritis and plantar fasciitis, who also falls into the domain of radiation medicine. So radiation medicine is more than just cancer treatment. It's cancer treatment. It's also brain tumor treatment. There's benign brain tumors that aren't cancer, like meningiomas and acoustic neuromas and pituitary tumors, in people that just do not want to have radical surgery on their head. And we also see patients who want to get checked out, for men who've never had PSAs, or people who've never had colonoscopies, or a woman that has a lump in the breast, or doesn't even know if they have a lump in the breast. People come here to get checked out. So there's lots of reasons people come to 1384 Broadway to see Dr. Lederman, to get checked out. We accept most insurances, Medicare, Medicaid. This is the work that we do every day at 1384 Broadway. You may want to come in and just get a package of information, maybe for yourself or a friend. We're in the heart of New York City. There's 15 subway lines that come to us. All the buses go into Port Authority, about 1,000 a day, and all the city buses. So it's easy to get to us. There's 500,000 people a day in the Times Square, Macy's, Bryant Park area, Grand Central, and this is the work we do every day. My name is Dr. Lederman. Stop by, pick up information, or better yet, if you have a cancer question or arthritis question, call us at 212-CHOICES. 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We'll be right back.
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3: 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We're just a few steps from the Radio Surgery New York Cancer Treatment Center on Broadway and 38th Street. Dr. Lederman, the leading cancer expert, treats prostate cancer non-invasively. He was the first in New York with fractionated brain radiosurgery, and he's the first in America and in the Western Hemisphere with body radiosurgery. You can also call Dr. Lederman at 212-CHOICES for a free informative booklet and DVD. Hey, Dr. Lederman, we're back.
0: We are back. I want to talk about a gentleman who came to me, 70 years old. He had a mass on his left nasolabial fold. This is a mass he had, and the mass was biopsied. It was a squamous carcinoma, and, well, the surgeon, dermatologist is a surgeon. Dermatologist is Latin word, means derm means skin, and ologist studies, but they're really a surgeon of the skin, recommended surgery. There's 3 million skin cancers a year in America, and I can tell you from my experience, most dermatologists recommend surgery, or Mohs surgery, or plastic surgery. And the nasolabial fold, what's that little fold by, I guess it'd be called a man's mustache, it goes from the nose, nasal, labial. Labial means lips, so between the nose and the lip, that little special fold. So they do surgery on that that deforms the face, deforms the lip, deforms the mouth, often because it's right on the nasal labial fold, and often takes away part of the nose if it's growing up into the nose. So it's a very delicate place. Lots of skin cancers in the face area, whether it's around the forehead or nose or eyes or ears or mouth, are very delicate, and the surgery is often deforming, and so many skin cancers are on the face. And you heard about our guy who's an Olympic athlete. He talks about his experience. He had a friend who had surgery, and he said the friend looked like he was attacked by a melon baller, which is a word that he taught me, melon baller. I guess it's to take a melon and turn it into little balls to eat. And he thought the friend looked like he was attacked by a melon baller, and then he had four skin cancers. And he wished to, and I invited him to come on the radio to talk about his experience. And he did talk about his experience, and he's often heard on this station. And he's very pleased. He had four skin cancers, and he said he's left now. He's very handsome. He has a beautiful wife, by the way, and he is cancer-free. So this man came to me 10 years ago with the cancer of the nasolabial fold, which is a pretty common sight. And he just did not want to have surgery. His doctor recommended Mohs surgery on the face, by the nose, the lip, that fold. And he just did not want that. And I saw him, and, well, he chose to have radiation. He had just a few treatments, and he's done great. He's cancer-free now. He's 10 years out, doing great. So it shows, number one, the durability of our treatment, the fact that we can treat skin cancers in even difficult locations like this, and people can avoid surgery. And as they say, there's 3 million Americans every year with skin cancer, so a lot. If you take comparison versus breast cancer, which we hear a lot about breast cancer, but there's only about 300,000 breast cancers, there's 10 times more skin cancer. Same is true for prostate, by the way. 10 times more skin cancers than prostate. So it's something to think about if you have a lump that won't go away. Many people come to us and they have a lump that won't go away on the skin. It's annoying, or it's growing, or they pick at it, it bleeds. It might be painful. It might be the first time you ever had it. So if you want to come in, we'll check it out with you. That's up to you. Or you can see your dermatologist and come in. We can talk about, if you have cancer, talk about the options. This man was treated 10 years ago for a mass of cancer on the nasolabial fold, and he's doing great. We're still watching his PSA. His PSA was 3. He had no need for biopsy. It's been stable for years. But this man had just a few treatments for the nasolabial fold skin cancer. These are often basal cell or squamous cell. This is the kind of cancer that we treat commonly. We even treat other cancers, keratoacanthomas and melanomas, melanomas in situ, for people who just do not want to have radical surgery on their face or their back or their leg. This week we saw two people with thick cancers. One was a doctor's husband who had a mass, a big, thick mass on his leg. It was big and thick and was biopsy-positive cancer. And they know that surgery there, first of all, he has some swelling on the leg, so he's got some comorbid disease. He's 80 years old. And I don't think most people 80 years old want to really have surgery. She did not want to put him to sleep for any surgery or have any anesthesia of any sort. She's a doctor, by the way. And he came and we talked about all the options, and they know that our success rate is 95% for skin cancers with no cutting, no bleeding. And that's why, that's another reason why so many people come to us. But there's other reasons too. We have 40 years experience, thousands of people treated. We have information to send you if you're interested in skin cancers. Just call us at 212 Choices. The information is free. You're welcome to call for it or even come to our office and pick it up. We have lots of experience about skin cancers, even in the most difficult spots of the body, around the eye, ear, nose, places that people usually do not want to have removed. And I want to talk about a gentleman. This is a gentleman who worked at one of the biggest hospitals in New York City, 78 years old. He came to us with a PSA 18 stage T3 prostate cancer. So he had a very aggressive Gleason 7 PSA 18. So Gleason score is how the cancer looks under the microscope. The stage is the stage when the doctor examines a patient like me. And then the Gleason score is how it looks under the microscope. So it's a very aggressive cancer. And he worked at this hospital for 40 years. He knew all the doctors. And he was so put off by how he was treated. He was so put off by the treatment they were going to do on him. And he left. He left the hospital where he worked. He knew everybody behind the scenes for 40 years. And he came here. And he was shocked at the difference here. He really saw a doctor, a triple board certified Harvard-trained doctor. There, he doesn't even know who he saw. We got a full history on him. We staged him up. Not only did we find this prostate cancer, which they did find elsewhere, but we staged him up, and we found that he had a kidney cancer. They never did a test to see if the cancer had traveled, if the prostate cancer had traveled. We staged him up like we often talk about. We like to know what the person has and where is it. It seemed at the other place they were just so hot to cut on him. They just didn't care if the cancer had traveled or not, so it seemed. So we staged him up, and we found that he had a kidney cancer. We offered him a biopsy, and he was treated for the kidney cancer as well as the prostate cancer. And also part of a physical exam and a consultation involves asking questions. And one of the questions I asked him is, how's his hearing? And he told me that he had a loss of hearing in one ear. And I asked him, did he ever get testing? He said, no, I tried to talk to my doctors, but they wouldn't hear about it. And so we got a scan of his head, and we found that he had a third tumor. So he came to us with prostate that was known, that was high risk. He then found here he had a mass in the kidney. We biopsied the mass. It's very simple to do because he did not want to do radical surgery. He did not want to lose the kidney, so he arranged for a tiny biopsy, which proved the cancer in the kidney. And then we did the MRI of the brain. It's called an IAC study, internal auditory canal study, to look at the ears and the nerves from the ears. And we found, guess what? His third tumor, an acoustic neuroma or vestibular schwannoma. And he'd been trying to tell his doctors elsewhere at that big hospital that he can't hear well out of one ear, and they wouldn't listen to him. So here, and almost immediately, we found the prostate cancer, documented it. We staged him up. We found the kidney cancer, biopsied with a tiny painless needle. And then the third tumor was an acoustic neuroma on the ear. He didn't want surgery on that. He knows with surgery, most likely he'd lose his hearing, and it's a high chance he'd lose control of his face. And you might have seen people who can smile on one side and they can't smile on the other side. Their whole face droops. That's facial nerve damage from surgery often. Could be from other diseases as well. And he just did not want his head opened up. You understand, with head being opened up, there's a chance of dying or having a stroke or heart attack, and he just did not want to take his chances. So he was treated for three separate tumors. Two of them were cancers. The prostate cancer was very high risk. Gleason 7, PSA 18 years ago. And he's now in remission. Well, how do you know that? Well, his PSA is zero. And number two, he's treated for a biopsy-proven kidney cancer that we found at the time that he came here after being at one of the biggest, most prestigious hospitals in New York. We found that he had a kidney cancer, which was never detected there. We arranged for a biopsy, which was positive. So that's cancer number two. Then we pursued his symptoms of having unilateral one-sided hearing loss, which is a common symptom in people with acoustic neuromas or benign tumor. We found a benign tumor, acoustic neuroma, or vestibular schwannoma, and we treated all three. And now he's in remission from all three, and he's very happy, and he's very charming, he's very thoughtful, and he's very upset that he worked at this hospital for 40 years, and he knew everybody. And yet, when it came to treatment, he felt that he did not get the care that he would have wished, the care that he experienced here at Radio Surgery New York. And now, why is he here? For checkup, years after being treated for prostate cancer successfully, kidney cancer successfully, acoustic neuroma, brain tumor successfully. Well, now he heard about our treatment for arthritis and plantar fasciitis, and we've treated both the right and left knee already, and he's already better. What is radiation for arthritis or plantar fasciitis? Well, there's often inflammation around the bursa or tendons or synovia of a joint, and often that inflammation is very painful. I've seen many people that are more worried about the pain in the joint than their cancer, and we offered him treatment. We got new scans of his body to document that he had significant arthritis, and he did. He has what exactly he told me he had, both in two joints, and he is so happy. Had just a few treatments on the first side, already better, now getting the second side, getting better, and then wants us to treat the shoulder area where he has scans confirming the damage to the joint. It's not cancer, but it's arthritis. And many, many people come. You can't imagine how many people come because they want to get better, just like cancer patients. People with arthritis often suffer a lot, and our success rate is very high. We've not seen any side effects, so it's very well tolerated. It's outpatient therapy, just a few treatments. So you lay down, make a mold around the body, we computerize your body, and send in beams. It takes a few minutes, and you get up and go home or to lunch or go to work. And this is the work we do, and most people feel better and continue to get better. This is the work that we do every day at 1384 Broadway, Broadway and 38th Street in the heart of New York City. My name's Dr. Lederman. We'll be right back.
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1: 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He was the first in New York with fractionated brain radiosurgery, and he's the first in America and in the Western Hemisphere with body radiosurgery. 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
2: We're back. I recently talked a couple of shows ago about having four friends, all people I know very well. One of them from childhood. I went to kindergarten and school through him. He sat next to him in medical school, MD, who presented with prostate cancer, and three more with prostate cancer, stage four. Two of them are cancer doctors. All of them are doctors, actually. I know a lot of doctors. So how can it be that doctors get prostate cancer? How can it be doctors ignore themselves? Well, one of the most famous doctors in New York City was head of the cancer center in New York City. He was examining a patient, and I've known this man for 40 years. He was examining a patient by chance. He touched his neck. He had a lump in the neck. He biopsied the mass in the neck, and it was prostate cancer. I have another friend I trained with at Harvard Medical School, so I've known him for 40 years. He fell down, broke his hip, had back pain. He got a laminectomy, back surgery, had stage 4 prostate cancer. How can it be? All of it was cancer-related. Cancer traveled to the bones, broke his hip, or precipitated the breaking of the hip and of the spine. How can it be? And this is the work that I see, and it's so seldom that doctors ask personal questions about themselves. Normally, I will talk about prostate cancer and say, hey, what's your PSA? How are you doing? Did you get your colonoscopy? Did you get your mammogram? And obviously, it's hard to butt into other people's business unless they're your patient. That's why it's always better to meet in person. So I was just having anything to do with anything. But I want to talk about a man who I saw 5 years ago. He's a doctor, MD. He came with his wife. And he had frequency of urination. He had atrial fibrillation. He was waking up three times a night to urinate. In the daytime, he was urinating every hour. He weighed 240 pounds. He was 6 feet. I examined him, and his prostate was enlarged. And I asked to get blood tests. I asked to get an MRI. And he refused. He refused. He had all those symptoms, urinating every hour, waking up all night. Multiple symptoms, enlarged prostate. Here's an MD refusing all the tests. And what does that have to do with anything? That was 5-6 years ago. And now this past year he came to me with a high PSA. He finally agreed to get a biopsy. He got a biopsy. I sent him immediately for biopsy. I've known about him for years, but he always refused testing. Now he's got a biopsy. He had prostate cancer, biopsy confirmed. And like I talked about a few minutes ago, we like to get testing to know not only if you have cancer or not, but if you have cancer, has it traveled? And it's so important to see if it's traveled, if it's localized, or if it's spread. So his cancer traveled. His scan showed that it went to the hip bone and the leg bone. There was a big mass in his femur, and he was having pain there. And we treated him. We treated him for the mass. Treated him to get him into remission. But unfortunately, when it gets to the bone, it's stage 4. So it would have been so much better had he had the blood test and the biopsy and the MRI and the testing 5-6 years ago. And I should tell you also that he had a family history. His father died of prostate cancer. So if you have a first-degree relative with prostate cancer, you've got a 70% more chance of dying yourself. And I know people say, oh, I'm great, I don't have any symptoms, no, my family had cancer. But I can tell you that 90% of people who have cancer, they don't have a family history. So just because you feel great and just because you don't have a family history doesn't protect you. It does not protect you. So every human being is fragile, and there can be cancer. Imagine there's a cancer size of a pea in your lung or your liver or your prostate or your bladder or your breast. Well, you can't feel it. You can't see it unless you get special tests. That's why people come here to get special tests. This man's an MD. He came to me 5-6 years ago, and he refused to test. And imagine how different his life would be if he had localized cancer and was treated with a 90% success rate. That's our success for most cancers in the prostate, 90%. So he, I guess you could say, was stubborn, or thought it didn't matter, or thought he was already 79 years old. I just had a question this week. What's our oldest patient? Well, our oldest patient is about 105 years old. It was a woman who came from New Jersey. She was bleeding out from her bladder. She had a bladder cancer, and her doctor saw her in New Jersey, 104 years old. And he told her, just go home and that's it. And she had a loving daughter. She came here, we diagnosed, we staged her up, and we offered treatment just to that cancer in the bladder. And we stopped the bleeding and got her in remission. And this is the work that we do when other doctors at big places, super duper general, and this time was a neighboring state, but we have people from around the world, was told they're too old. No. Radiosurgery is easy treatment. You just lay down. There's no cutting, no bleeding, no anesthesia, and the success rate is high. This lady had a bladder cancer. We were able to treat it, obliterate it. The bleeding stopped. She was in remission at 100, and I think she was 104 years old when she first came to me. So it's easy treatment. This man made a decision that he did not want a biopsy, did not want a PSA, did not want an MRI years ago, and now comes with stage 4 cancer. So please, if you're serious about your life, and we think everyone should be serious, give us a call, 212-CHOICES, make a date, come in, whether you have cancer or not. If you have no cancer, we'll check you out. And we know that men who get checked out have a much higher chance to be alive cancer-free. Men who don't get checked out have a much higher chance of dying of cancer. And that same is true for breast cancer, women with breast cancer, and colon cancer. There's so many cancers where testing can make a huge difference. My name is Dr. Lederman at 1384 Broadway. I just want to take a minute to introduce myself so you know who you're talking to. I've talked about how difficult it is often when you go into a so-called doctor's office and you don't see the doctor, you don't even know who you're seeing. So I want to talk a minute about me, myself, and tell you about myself. My name is Dr. Gil Lederman. Grew up in Waterloo, Iowa, was born there, went to public school, university, medical school, MD at 25, a real medical doctor at 25. Just like my brother Ted, my illustrious, loving brother Ted Lederman, MD at 25, and my wonderful son, Dr. Ariel Lederman, MD at 25. Ariel, the third Dr. Lederman at 25 in her family, fantastic person, fantastic doctor, loving, caring person, loved by patients, loved by their families, loved by the staff, is thorough and meticulous, trained at some of the greatest places from the East Coast to the West Coast, from the Atlantic to the Pacific, and is now here seeing patients with cancer or suspected cancer at 1384 Broadway. Just call. You're lucky to see him. Just call us at 212-CHOICES, 212-246-4237, 212-246-4237. If you want, if you're lucky, see Dr. Ariel Lederman. About myself, MD at 25 also, three Dr. Ledermans, all MDs at 25. Went on to University of Chicago, Michael Reese, trained in internal medicine, board certified, treated thousands of patients with different medical diseases. Went on to Harvard Medical School in Boston, trained at the prestigious Dana-Farber. 3 years training, treated thousands of patients, and then stayed on the staff at Harvard Medical School. Then at Harvard Medical School, went on to Dana-Farber's colleagues at the Joint Center for Radiation Therapy, a prestigious radiation center comprising 5 Harvard hospitals, trained there for years, board certified, the only Harvard-trained triple board-certified radiation doctor in New York, and one of the few in the world here for you. First with brain radiosurgery in New York, having treated thousands, first with body radiosurgery in the Western Hemisphere, from the North Pole to the South Pole. So today we've talked about from the North Pole to the South Pole and from the Atlantic to the Pacific. So we may have you covered. And we have plenty of people from around the world that come in from Europe and Asia and Africa, come in to get care that they cannot get or don't trust elsewhere. So there's lots of reasons people come. There's one more thing I want to talk about, and is that we're on the radio at midnight every night, and many people like to go to sleep with Dr. Lederman. Many people like to wake up with Dr. Lederman. Many people work with Dr. Lederman. Lots of reasons to listen and learn. There's no cost, no obligation, and you can most likely get information that may save or improve your life or your loved one's life or your neighbor or your friend or the person down the street. And if you hear people talking about cancer, you may want to pat them on the shoulder and say, hey, you may wish to speak to Dr. Lederman. You might learn a lot by meeting Dr. Lederman in person. 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
3: We are back. I want to talk about a 71-year-old man. He's married. He actually married the second time he came. His first wife had sarcoma and died. And sad to say, they never knew about radiosurgery here with Dr. Lederman for sarcoma. Sad to say that sarcoma patients often have failure with surgery, failure with chemo. Chemo does not work very well. Most sarcoma people ask, why do they give chemo if it doesn't work very well? And I will let you guess on that, or you can call in and tell me what you think. But our success rate with sarcoma, where we attack the sarcoma. Sarcoma is a cancer of the connective tissue, like of the bones, the muscles, the tendons. It's 90%, and it's durable. I remember one doctor came to me. He lost his leg. He came to me only with one leg, and he had a sarcoma of the leg. And he went to one of the super-duper hospitals, and they cut off his entire leg from his hip joint all the way down. They cut off his entire leg, and he said, Dr. Lederman, do you think I would have benefited by coming to you first? And it was a loaded question, obviously, but I prefer to tell the truth to my patients, and I told him our success rate for sarcoma is 90%, and most likely we could have saved his leg. And he was so upset by losing his leg. He lost the whole leg at the hip joint. There's nothing to connect there to put an artificial leg on or something like that. And he was just so upset that his doctors at one of the biggest, most famous hospitals in New York told him he had to have that surgery. They had to cut off his leg, that there were no other options. And he said, when did you start doing radiosurgery? I told him, well, I've been at this for nearly 40 years. And it's so memorable how shocked he was that the doctors at this most famous hospital told him he had to cut off his leg. There were no options. Why? They didn't say, hey, why don't you go see Dr. Lederman? I would suspect they've heard about me many, many, many, many, many times from other patients. Anyway, this man whose wife died of sarcoma came to me with prostate cancer. His PSA was rapidly rising. His PSA went from 1.9 to 12.9. So a high PSA velocity, that's six-fold, 600%, and never had a biopsy. His doctors were getting PSAs, but never got a biopsy. He had nocturia. He was waking up at night to urinate. Daytime was urinating every 2 hours. He's on medicine. He had urinary symptoms. He never smoked. He never did anything to cause this. And I examined him, and he had this enlarged prostate. And we treated him. He was also probably in heart failure. He had swollen legs. I encouraged him to be seen by a cardiologist for his heart. But he had a rapid PSA velocity and high risk, a very high risk. His PSA had gone from 1.9. Normal is 4. PSA is prostatic-specific antigen. It's a blood test, simple test. Every man should have it. PSA went from 1.9 to 12.9, went up 600%, and he had a biopsy showing Gleason 8 cancer. And we treated him 7 years ago for a very high-risk cancer, Gleason 8, with a PSA velocity so high. And he's now got a PSA of 0. And he is doing so well. And he's remarried. And he works. And he carries on all his activities. And this is the work we do. And luckily he came here. Luckily he didn't do something else. And this is the work that we do every day at 1384 Broadway, Broadway and 38th Street in the heart of New York City. What about another man, 62-year-old black man? I haven't talked about that yet in their show, but black men have the highest rate of prostate cancer in the world, especially Caribbean, Jamaican, the islands, also if you have a family history. This is a 62-year-old man married with three children from the Ivory Coast. He had high blood pressure, and he wanted to be checked out. So this man, no history of prostate cancer. He came to me years ago, actually exactly 10 years ago. He was waking up at night to urinate four times a night. His weight was 195, his height was 5'9". And I examined him, and he had an enlarged prostate. And we got a biopsy. It was Gleason 6. He had a PSA 5.5. We treated him 10 years ago. His PSA is now zero. He's in remission. He's doing great. His sex life works, his urinary life works, and this is the work that we do every day. So 10 years later, PSA is zero in remission, high quality of life, no radical surgery. No radical surgery. With radical surgery or robotic surgery, most men end up leaking urine, most men end up impotent, most men have a shortened penis, and some people don't even survive the surgery. So it's so different here. It's easy to see why people come here, and we give lots of information to everyone who comes for our work. And we'll talk just for a minute about a woman who came from Siberia, 79 years old. She had uterine cancer that went to the lung, the brain. She had had radiation and chemo elsewhere. It didn't work. I saw her 3.5 years ago with stage 4 cancer in the brain and lung. She was getting chemo. It didn't work. The cancer was growing. She came with a loving daughter. She was born in Siberia, so imagine the long journey. And we treated her cancer in the brain non-invasively, no cutting, no bleeding. Treated the cancer in the lung. And 3 years later, she is in remission, doing great wherever we treated her. She has a good quality of life, no side effects, no chemo, even though she has stage 4 cancer. The chemo guy said, oh, you have to have chemo. It goes everywhere in the body. Yeah, it goes everywhere in the body, but it didn't work anywhere. Cancer grew in the brain and the lung and elsewhere. We treated it non-invasively, no cutting, no bleeding, cancer-free, stage 4 cancer when chemo and surgery didn't work. This is Dr. Lederman. Call us 212-CHOICES. God bless you and thank you. Talk to you soon.
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8: 52 degrees, raining at 5 o'clock. Good morning, I'm Larry Kofsky. The Secret Service is investigating a shooting near a White House checkpoint Saturday afternoon. The man who opened fire was shot and killed. Journalists who were working on the White House grounds were sent running for cover.
9: It happened as ABC News was on the White House grounds, covering another story. Selena Wang was in the middle of a report on the North Lawn when the story suddenly changed.
10: President Trump has said a deal is close, only for the two sides to remain far apart.
9: Wang and her crew were taping a story when they heard what sounded like gunshots just steps away. They immediately took cover after hearing people yelling for them to sprint to the White House briefing room.
8: That's correspondent Allison Kosick. The gunman reportedly was known to the Secret Service and under a court order to stay away from the White House. President Trump says an agreement with Iran has been largely negotiated. Writing on Truth Social, the president says final details are being discussed and that the agreement will allow the Strait of Hormuz to be reopened. The FDNY is investigating a pair of fatal fires, one in the Bronx, the other in Brooklyn, that left three people dead and four injured.
11: Fire officials say the Bronx fire was at an apartment building on West Tremont Avenue in Morris Heights. The New York Daily News reports it may have been set by the 51-year-old man who died in the flames, and he may have set it during a fight with his 60-year-old wife. His wife barely made it out, and firefighters put up a ladder and cut window bars to rescue their 66-year-old roommate. Both women were hurt and will be okay, but two puppies and a cat also died. And in Brooklyn, a 65-year-old man and his elderly mother were killed in a fire on Nostrand Avenue in Flatbush, while two others suffered minor injuries. Lisa Salvati, WOR News.
8: A six-year-old boy who died in a May 11th fire in the Bronx is saving three lives through organ donations. The Daily News reports Osias Parks Harris donated his kidneys, liver, and pancreas to people who had been on a national waiting list. Osias' twin sister and one-year-old brother also died in the fire. Five other people, including three firefighters, were injured. Another New York teenager is dead, killed while subway surfing in a Bronx where others have died in the past.
12: The latest victim was just 14 years old. He and his 18-year-old friend tried to ride on top of a train as it crossed the Williamsburg Bridge from Manhattan to Brooklyn. But around 6:50 Friday evening, they hit a low-hanging beam on the bridge and fell to the roadbed of the J&M lines. The older teen is critical. Two teen girls died the same way on the same bridge in October. There were others before that. The bridge's dangers are apparently well known to subway surfers. Andrew Whitman, WOR News.
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8: In sports, the Knicks have taken a commanding 3-0 lead in their NBA Eastern Conference final series, beating the Cavaliers in Cleveland last night, 121-108. They go for the sweep Monday night. In baseball, the Mets lost to the Marlins in Miami 4-1. The Yankees and Rays were rained out.
7: Here's your WOR Weather Channel forecast. It will be windy and wet on this Sunday with rain likely. The afternoon high near 58 as winds gust in from the east at times. Some more showers tonight with fog late as temperatures rise a few degrees. And then for Memorial Day, rain will taper off into the afternoon with a high of 74. And on Tuesday, cloudy and warmer as the high gets close to 80 degrees. I'm meteorologist Jeff Marr.
8: Once again, 52 raining in Midtown. Wake up with Curtis Sliwa and Larry Menti in the morning, 6 till 10 tomorrow. I'm Larry Kofsky on 710 WOR.

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5: It was a tumultuous week as usual. What the heck is going on with the war with Iran? Are we going to get back to that? And those three loser fake journalists at the Luigi Mangione trial? What was going on with that? It's just the beginning. There's so much to talk about.
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6: Accused killer Luigi Mangione entered a New York courtroom today where a judge ruled some of the most damning evidence can be used against him at trial. That includes this gun, which prosecutors said matches the one used to kill United Healthcare chief executive Brian Thompson on a New York City sidewalk. And this red notebook that prosecutors described as a confession. Mangione wrote about wanting to whack the CEO of the greed-fueled health insurance cartel.
7: The fact that there were hot chicks waiting outside the courtroom to cheer for Mangione is about as depressing as anything I can imagine.
5: Yeah, there were a couple of different groups or descriptions. First of all, you had, as Jack charmingly described, just good-looking women who wanted to get in to, like, see him and maybe catch his eye. Some of them dressed as the video game Luigi from the What's Its Game.
7: Wow.
5: Okay.
7: From Mario Brothers?
5: Yeah. So you got that brand of wackadoodle. And then a different sort of just utterly waste of skin jackass. These three fake media people who you may have seen already, three attractive youngish females, all dressed very differently, interestingly enough, and I'll get to why I mention that, but all fetchingly as attractive young women, who came out with their city-issued press credentials around their necks and proceeded to make statements to the assembled media. Now,
7: do you know how hard it would have been to get a press credential for that yesterday? I mean, that was one of maybe the biggest media story of the day. So

0: How do you say that?
1: How do you say that out loud, even about a bad person?
0: Enjoy the blood money, kids. Yes. Okay. That was, and I'm debating whether to give these women's names. They refused to give their last names, but their names were clearly visible on their press credentials, and many, many people have printed them. That was April Rios, and this is Lena Weisbrot and Ms. Rios once again.
2: I'm standing on business. F*** Brian Thompson. I don't give a flying about millions of Americans.
3: I liked it.
0: I'm standing on business. F. Brian Thompson, I don't give a F that he died. Then the other one jumps in. I liked it.
1: Murder. Cold-blooded murder you liked.
0: Yeah, over some vague dissatisfaction with the corporation.
1: If you got two brain cells to rub together, you should be able to realize that the whole thing falls apart very quickly if we stop murdering everybody that we kind of don't like for some reason.
0: Here is the lovely Lena Weisbrot again.
2: Millions of Americans suffer every single day from the last $5,000 in medical care. We had an literal infant named Sella, who, because of how negligent her health insurance was, she died. An infant died. So if you guys are okay with someone like Brian Thompson being around and that being a part of our society, that says more about you as a person, because you look absolutely monstrous defending someone like that. Participates in social murder. That's what
0: we're
3: mass social murder.
0: There's a lot there.
1: Yeah, that last phrase, which I don't know that I'd ever heard.
0: Oh, we talked about it last week.
1: We did.
0: That's concept of social murder.
1: That's the advantage of being me. I can hide my own Easter eggs.
0: Right,
1: exactly. It happens with my kids all the time. I think, well, that's interesting. I said, Dad, we talked about that the other day.
0: Those policies that lead to bad outcomes, they call social murder.
1: Mass social murder.
0: Obviously, if somebody's a murderer, you can kill them to prevent them from murdering again. It is very, very Maoist.
1: God, I'd say.
0: That sort of concept. Yeah. Yeah. I also liked how at the beginning she was talking about millions of Americans suffer from, it's kind of inaudible, their insurance. A literal infant died. That's cute. Okay. Just, wow. I couldn't pass that up.
1: Yeah. Wow.
0: And then these brain dead Maoist, you know, mannequins go with the social murder argument, which again is out of like every radical leftist movement in the last century or so. Gosh, it's 2026, century and a half, where you justify murder by saying, well, their policies kill people, therefore we are justified. And young people with no moral sense, they fall for that.
1: Yeah. It's and disgusting. Always keeping in mind, you can't dismiss these idiots, because if they cheer on some other idiot who shoots you, you're just as dead.
0: Correct, as if some genius gave them the excuse. Next clip.
3: He's responsible for more deaths than Osama bin Laden. And I remember Americans celebrating when Osama bin Laden was killed. It's not like we don't understand heroic violence or like when violence is good. That's like as American as America gets.
1: God, who originally put that thought in her head? So he, as the guy running United Healthcare, is responsible for more deaths than Osama bin Laden, and we all cheered when Osama bin Laden died.
0: Right. I want you to tuck that away, the fact that she referenced Osama bin Laden, and hang on for a minute. And then this is Ashley Rojas, who is the third of the trio, who we had not mentioned specifically.
4: I mean, why do we protect the Second Amendment so much? Is it to allow people to shoot up schools, or is it for us to protect our democracy? I think it's to protect our democracy. It's not saying, you know, we should all take up arms, but when your democracy is eroded and there's no other option, like, what are we meant to do?
0: All right. So why do we protect the Second Amendment so we can shoot up schools? No, to protect our democracy, like shooting down young Brian Thompson in cold blood on the street. So that's interesting. Appealing to right-wing America or conservative America, Second Amendment defenders. That's an interesting route to go for a young woman like that. File that one away, too, for a minute.
1: I'll never understand how these people, right or left, it's the same with the censorship argument, how they don't get, look, it all comes down to who decides. See, that's the problem. See, if we're going to just start murdering people we think are really bad for society, guess what? The people on the other crowd might think you're really bad for society. You understand how this works? And it falls apart really fast.
0: Jack, assuming that these are young fools.

0: astaxanthin. It has about a dozen patents, too. I'm looking here. I see there's a patent for promoting eye health and reducing eye fatigue. There's a patent for inhibiting the expression of cytokines in cells, and a patent, get this, on composition for body fat reduction. There's one for improving muscle atrophy in older adults. Sherry, I'd like to be a little bit of a skeptic here. How can this one simple nutrient magically do all of this? How can this AstaFX give us so many benefits? I mean, really?
1: Yeah, I know. It sounds amazing, too good to be true, but it really is true. Many of the studies that I'm referencing here, they're available on PubMed. These are reputable clinical studies conducted by leading researchers around the world that really back the benefits of astaxanthin. By the way, muscle output is better with astaxanthin, too. And this comes from astaxanthin research published in the International Journal of Sports Nutrition, November 2000. This was another study done with cyclists. They took 4 milligrams of astaxanthin. It was a small study, but very positive, showing that cyclists improved their trial time by 2 minutes in a 20-kilometer bike race. I mean, that's a meaningful improvement in a race like this. And the researchers said that they also burned fat more efficiently, which makes sense. Based on this research, Purity can actually make the claim that AstaFX will promote and improve power output in your muscles. I mean, I tell people, AstaFX in, strength and power out. It's transformative if you like energy. And this was found in other studies too, like one that looked at hand grip strength.
0: Oh, so much great information. If you're just tuning in, we're talking with pharmacist and author Sherry Tarkos here. I'm your host, Mark Larson. Now, in this hand grip study that you mentioned, I understand this involved, a 12-milligram dose, and they saw a 93% boost in hand strength in people who struggled with, that tennis elbow. That's a big deal. But our listeners might be saying, maybe I don't play tennis. What about me? What does it mean for me, right?
1: Right. So think about this. A 93% increase in a person who has some repetitive stress in their elbow, it's an almost doubling in hand strength. So just think about all the things that you do in your daily life, picking up groceries, your kids, your grandkids, gripping the steering wheel of a car, playing golf or tennis, gardening or riding a bike. A doubling of grip strength makes a big difference. I mean, when you take astaxanthin, you get stronger, you feel stronger, you have more energy, endurance. If you play sports, you play stronger. So to me, it's really quite extraordinary.
0: That's great information, too. Now, Sherry, I want to share a couple more testimonials that caught my attention out of so many right there on the Purity website. Again, these are unsolicited. These are from real people. Here's one from Rick. He's a male, age 55 to 64, lives in Naples, Florida. He writes this: what a great product AstaFX has been for me. After starting taking AstaFX, my workout and strength has increased as if I were in my 20s again. And I've only been on AstaFX for 2 months now. Can't wait to see the long-term effect. I look forward to taking AstaFX every morning for my afternoon workouts. I'll be taking this product for a long time. Here's Dee Dee. She's a female, age 45 to 54. She lives in Laurel Park, North Carolina. She writes this, quote, "I've been using AstaFX for a month now. I can see the difference in my energy level. I now have more energy, feel better since taking this product. I can actually see a difference in my skin as well. I'm a smoker who has smoking lines around my mouth, but the lines have diminished about 50%. Overall, I am so thrilled with my energy level. I love this product." Just a couple of samples from the real people who have responded on Purity's website. And Sherry, I'm looking at the list of patents again on this astaxanthin compound. This is where the science, the research backs up what we're talking about. This is just flat out amazing. And now, Sherry, a lot of people out there are going to think what I'm going to say here sounds a little bit odd. But you said before the show, this supplement may even help people drive a car better or use the computer more comfortably. I mean, come on, how does this happen?
1: It does sound funny, but AstaFX may actually help in these areas too. And here's why. One of the interesting things about astaxanthin is that it's a relative of vitamin A. And we know that vitamin A is good for our eyes, good for vision. Astaxanthin is too. Astaxanthin has actually been shown to fight oxidation in eye tissue. Scientists did a study where they found a 46% improvement in a measurement called depth perception. Now, depth perception, that's our ability to determine distances between objects, or basically to see in three dimensions. And researchers, they studied a handball team, specifically looking at how quickly they could change focus. And guess what? The handball team that was supplementing with astaxanthin, And they were able to improve their accuracy and improve their performance in the depth perception test. Other research has also shown that astaxanthin helps reduce eye fatigue. And, you know, when you're on a computer, that's a big deal. Everyone's on computers these days and for long periods of time, and it's hard on our eyes. And we know that if you're driving a car and it's late at night and your reaction time is slow, that's not good. Astaxanthin actually helps the eyes focus and refocus. Dr. Hecht, PhD, one of the leading researchers at Astareal, says that the product actually helps your eyes be more resilient. You see better with it. Your eyes are healthier. I mean, who doesn't love those benefits?
0: Again, we're talking with pharmacist and health author Sherry Tarkos about our free bottle offer from Purity Products, talking about AstaFX. So much ground to cover. Sherry, I want to get back to the skin benefits and this issue of wrinkle reduction. Not as a cream or as a lotion, but as a capsule. You take it orally. This patent also covers this. You say this ingredient is proven to reduce wrinkles, and not just by a little. We're talking a dramatic amount. What's going on with this?
1: Yeah, I know. It's fascinating. A huge benefit. People want to look younger. I know I do. And I've noticed significant benefits since I've started taking it. But it's the science here that really shines. The whole concept of taking oral supplements to improve skin health. Relatively new concept here in North America, but in Japan, this is mainstream. Astaxanthin is already one of, if not the most successful ingredients in a new class of products called cosmeceuticals, or supplements that you take orally to enhance the cosmetic appearance of your skin. So listen to this. In one study, they gave 4 milligrams of astaxanthin, which, by the way, is the actual amount you get in Purity's AstaFX. Mm-hmm. And the skin benefits were dramatic. Within 6 weeks, every single person in the treatment group, 100% of participants in the study, reported that their skin had improved significantly. Everybody got results. Fine lines, hydration, elasticity, all improved. Listen to this. The participants experienced about 50% improvement in dryness, moisture, roughness, elasticity, fine lines, wrinkles, even age spots were significantly diminished. And this is literally in line with the best, the highest quality, and the most expensive topical products, the lotions and potions that we put on our skin. And again, AstaFX, it's exclusive to Purity Products.
0: 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By the way, limit one free offer per household, please. Now, Sherry, for people who are just tuning in, one of the many highlights we covered earlier on today's program is just how revolutionary this special Purity Astaxanthin is for redefining aging skin. And astaxanthin works its magic inside the body in areas like endurance, stamina, energy. These are so many of the inside-out benefits that people will feel. And in fact, what will they feel when they start taking AstaFX?
1: So the reason you need to give this a try is because the benefits are real. The science is very compelling. Over 60 clinical studies and patents. I mean, the product is impressive and it really works. This is a product where you will actually see and feel the benefits after taking it a month or so. The cosmetic benefits for your skin, we just mentioned a minute ago, mm-hmm. Really incredible. I've been taking it myself and I see a huge difference. Others have noticed too. People are always saying to me, you know, what do you use on your skin? What are you taking? And, you know, I tell people what you put into your body is just as important important, if not more so, than what you apply to your skin. And think about the vision benefits, really unmatched by any other nutrient or supplement out there. It targets tired eyes, eye strain, and it helps improve eye focus and depth perception. It's great for circulation, energy, muscle strength, and endurance. You can literally boost your strength. As we age, this is crucial. It helps you enjoy life and stay in the game. Mm-hmm. And it can even help with recovery after exercise. Next, astaxanthin has the ability to fight fatigue and support mitochondrial function. So that means cellular energy and ATP support.
0: Now, Sherry, just a few moments left before we wrap up the program. I want to take a quick step back for a moment. I know we have this great free bottle offer today. We're talking AstaFX from Purity Products, and we'll get to that offer as we wrap up the program. Free bottle of AstaFX for all of our listeners. Again, it promotes healthy vision, skin, muscle, fights wrinkles like no other. And most of us have just never heard about all of this until today. So tell our listeners again how astaxanthin compares to other antioxidants or phytonutrients that are out there on the market right now, because this is truly unique, isn't it?
1: Well, you know, from an antioxidant perspective, the healthy aging perspective, astaxanthin is up to 6,000 times more potent than vitamin C in its singlet oxygen-quenching capacity. That should be enough to get everybody excited. There's really, you know, something in this for everybody. With AstaFX from Purity here, you get to see the amazing power of astaxanthin for yourself. It's the king of the carotenoids, and very few people are aware of its benefits, and I think millions are missing out on it because they just aren't aware of this incredible evidence-based nutraceutical.
0: And I know it may sound too good to be true for some people, Sherry. What do you say to any skeptics saying, come on, does it really do all of this?
1: Well, I'm a pharmacist, and in my training as a pharmacist, I'm trained to look at the science and to see what the science says. And the science on astaxanthin is very clear, backed by over 60 clinical studies, and many of these studies are accessible on PubMed, so you can check them out yourself. But the key takeaway is this: the benefits are real, the cosmetic benefits, the endurance benefits, the strength benefits, the vision benefits, circulation, cardio. The product really works. I mean, the science is so strong. I see the difference in how it makes my skin look and how I feel. I feel stronger, healthier, and I encourage folks to give this a try. With this free bottle offer from Purity, there's nothing to lose and so much to gain.
0: Such great information, wonderful show, and always good to talk with you, Sherry. Thank you so much for joining us today.
1: Thank you.
0: Sherry Torkos, who's an author, she's a practicing pharmacist. 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
6: Hello there, and thanks for tuning into this week's show. 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We appreciate it. And if you're just joining us for the first time, nice to have you along today. I want to start by sending a big thank you out to our sponsor, Dr. Newton's Naturals. 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And I want you to check them out when you have a chance, because they really have some great products to improve your health and the health of your family. Okay, on today's show, we're talking about vitamin D, sometimes referred to as the sunshine vitamin. But folks, here's the problem. Many of us aren't getting enough sunshine lately, between slathering on those powerful sunscreens and spending more time indoors. And what it really comes down to is this vitamin D deficiency that's out there is causing an avalanche of health problems for 70% of our population, ranging from pain, loss of balance, muscle weakness, depression, increased blood pressure, arthritis, memory loss, and even a compromised immune system. And I have Dr. Michael Pincus with me today to talk about the most effective way to get vitamin D. Dr. Pincus, it's good to talk to you again.
7: Chris, it's great to be back. Thank you.
6: You know, many of you know that Dr. Pincus is a nationally recognized authority on natural and alternative health. He's a successful chiropractor. He's worked with top Hollywood celebrities, professional and Olympic athletes, and he continues to be very involved in some of today's top health concerns. And let's kind of start at the top, Dr. Pincus, and talk a little bit about what are some of the warning signs that you may be deficient in vitamin D?
7: Okay, well, part of it is how you feel. And one of the things, Chris, is being tired for no apparent reason.
6: Okay.
7: But on the reverse side of that, I've seen that a lack of vitamin D affects your sleep. Okay, another big sign is that your bones ache. Now, there's a lot of people listening who've been diagnosed with osteoporosis, which is a thinning of the bone.
6: Mm-hmm.
7: But again, a vitamin D deficiency. A big one is muscle weakness. So you try to get up from a couch, you get in and out of a car, and you're finding it more and more difficult. And that's leading to the high prevalence of people falling and injuring themselves.
6: Ah, okay. All right.
7: Which is a huge problem.
6: Right, exactly.
7: Another one is you tend to get more cold, especially upper respiratory problems.
6: Okay.
7: Problems with blood pressure, cardiovascular problems, digestive problems, constipation, bloating, gas.
6: Mm-hmm.
7: It's very, very common. And if you're a diabetic, there's all kinds of data about being deficient in vitamin D, and the list goes on and on. It's a huge problem.
6: What does vitamin D actually do in the body? What is it used for?
7: Well, when we use the word vitamin, it's actually kind of a misnomer, because vitamin D is actually a hormone.
6: Okay.
7: And this regulates thousands of genes in the body. Everything from pain, blood sugar, immune system, blood pressure, bone strength. Plus, vitamin D has been linked to maintaining colon health, breast, prostate, and ovarian health. But I'll tell you what, the way we're taking vitamin D is all wrong. It's all messed up.
6: Well, why do you say that? Why is it messed up?
7: Well, first of all, you go to your doctor and they say, yeah, I'm going to put you on a vitamin D supplement, and it's like 400 international units, which is totally worthless. Or God forbid, if you're listening right now and you're taking a multivitamin and you think you're covered, that's why you're on 6 or 8 or 10 different prescription drugs. I'll tell you that right now.
6: Mm.
7: Because your body is not getting enough D. The other thing is that vitamin D is an oil. You don't absorb oils in your body. They're very difficult to digest.
6: Okay.
7: So I've come up with my own vitamin D, which I call Dr. Pincus's vitamin D3 formula.
6: So, Dr. Pincus, what makes your fast melt vitamin D formula so unique?
7: Well, Chris, first of all, I put 5,000 units of vitamin D3 per serving in each tablet so you can actually feel the difference. I wanted to give you enough dosage so it really goes to work. Second, I use the right type of vitamin D in my formula, which is superior and readily available so your body can digest it, and this is known as vitamin D3. And third, my formula is a fast melt tablet that's available for immediate absorption.
6: You know, you mentioned that vitamin D is an oil. So how were you able to make your formula into a fast melt?
7: Well, good question, Chris. Here's what I've done. I've worked with an advanced team of scientists, and these guys, they know their stuff, and they're using this technology to convert vitamin D, which is an oil, into a dry powder. And once they do that, they put it in this fast dissolving melt for immediate absorption and quick results that you can feel.
6: What's some of the feedback that you're getting, Dr. Pincus, from people that are taking your fast melt D3?
7: Well, I'm getting tons of feedback. You know, I've got people that email me. Here's an email from Betty, and she writes, I was diagnosed with a severe vitamin D deficiency, and she said she tried many other vitamin supplements.
6: Okay.
7: And then she discovered my D3, and she said she went back to her doctor, had her blood test, and her blood test went back into a normal range just within weeks.
6: Wow. All right, folks, I want to take a moment here to let you listeners know that if you want to try Dr. Pincus's vitamin D3 formula, there's a special toll-free number for you to call. 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And when you do call and order, you will not be automatically enrolled in one of those monthly subscription programs. This is a one-time order. So the number to call is 1-800-476-5409. I'll give it to you again. It's 1-800-476-5409. All right, for those of you just joining us, I have Dr. Michael Pincus on the line with us today. We've been talking about Dr. Pincus's fast melt vitamin D3 formula, and this vitamin D deficiency is really an epidemic now, causing all kinds of health concerns. But the issue is, even if you're trying to get vitamin D back in your body, you're most likely taking the wrong type or the wrong form of vitamin D the wrong way, maybe not even getting enough of it. And Dr. Pincus, why don't we start here by talking about, you know, why is this deficiency such an epidemic, despite all of the awareness and the products that you see on the store shelves containing vitamin D?
7: Well, yeah, that's a good point. 70% of us in this country are deficient in vitamin D. The fact is that your body needs vitamin D. This is a hormone that should be there, and it's not there. And the statistics show that back in the 70s when we started getting cable networks and, of course, with the internet, we're not going outside, and most of us get no vitamin D from the sun.
6: What makes your fast melt D3 formula a much better choice?
7: Well, Chris, first of all, I put 5,000 units of vitamin D3 per serving in each tablet so you can actually feel the difference. Second, I use the right type of vitamin D in my formula. And third, I've worked with an advanced team of scientists, and they're using this technology to put it in this fast dissolving melt for immediate absorption and quick results that you can feel.
6: Now, is your fast melt vitamin D3 formula manufactured here in the U.S., Dr. Pincus?
7: Yeah, absolutely. My formula is manufactured right here in the USA, Chris. In fact, we have a facility that is a CGMP certified lab, which means current good manufacturing practices. And this is an FDA mandated set of rules that we follow. As a matter of fact, just recently the FDA came in and did an inspection and they said, hey guys, keep up the good work.
6: Now, you mentioned earlier that there's a strong connection between vitamin D and diabetes. Talk a little bit about how your Fast Melt D3 formula could help folks that are dealing with diabetes or even at risk of getting diabetes.
7: Well, yeah, diabetes is a huge problem. And in type 2 diabetics, what we find is that there's plenty of insulin in the body, but the insulin is not recognized by the cells. And so what vitamin D3 does is it takes that problem and it seems to fix it. Now, they've studied vitamin D3 and it's improved this insulin signature by 60%. And just to give you a comparison, the most popular diabetic drug improves at 13%.
6: Wow. Now, let me ask you this, Dr. Pincus. How can your Fast Melt D3 formula help boost your immune system?
7: Vitamin D is responsible for 200 different chemicals that your immune cells produce to fight off bacteria and viruses. Listen, if you're someone that's susceptible to having any type of cold, flu, I would start right now taking one of my vitamin D3 melts every day. And one of the nice things about this is that besides your immune system being better, you'll find your energy better, you'll find less pain, less arthritic type pain, more mobility, flexibility, better muscle strength. And if you're someone who's concerned about falling, you'll have better balance and a better sense of walking, which is so important these days.
6: So, and how do you take it, Dr. Pincus?
7: You can take it in the morning. You can take it at night. You don't need water. And you put it in your mouth and, you know, maybe count to 30, it's gone.
6: Wow. And maybe you can share again for those that may have just joined us some of the responses that you get from people that have been taking your formula and what kind of results have they seen?
7: Let me tell you my own story. So over the summer, I didn't take as much of my D3. I was actually traveling, and I ran out of it. So what happened to me is, you know, I'm basically pain-free, but all of a sudden I started having pain in my hand. I go, what is this? This is weird. But then I realized that I had run out of my D3 formula, and I went off of it for several weeks. And the minute I started going on it, it took about 7, maybe 8 days, the pain went away.
6: Wow.
7: Crazy, isn't it?
6: That's how you know something's working, right? If you stop and the health issues come back, well, there's your answer.
7: That's the best test that anyone can listen to, especially if you're on the fence. You're going, well, I wonder if this is really for me. And what I would do, Chris, is next time you give out the number to have people order, is go ahead and order it. I know you mentioned it's a risk-free offer. And go ahead and try it yourself and stay on it for 5, 6 weeks. And then if you still doubt it, then go off of it and see if anything gets worse.
6: And again, folks, I want to take a moment here to let you listeners know that if you want to try Dr. Pincus's vitamin D3 formula, there's a special toll-free number for you to call. 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And when you do call and order, you'll not be enrolled in any of those monthly subscription programs. This is a one-time order, folks. So the number to call is 1-800-476-5409. I'll give it to you again. It's 1-800-476-5409. So what do you think, folks? Are you one of the 70% of people listening most likely taking the wrong type of vitamin D supplement? Joining us today is our good friend Dr. Michael Pincus, and we've been talking about his Fast Melt vitamin D3 formula. And Dr. Pincus, what you're saying is that most of us are deficient in vitamin D. And because of that deficiency, it's causing health issues like pain, muscle weakness, immune problems, and that most vitamin D supplements are not the best form. And more importantly, it's not the right amount of vitamin D to really make an impact. Is that what you're saying?
7: Yeah, it's exactly what I'm saying, Chris. It's a multifaceted problem where, one, we're not getting enough vitamin D3 in our system.
6: Mm-hmm.
7: Vitamin D3 is responsible for activating 2,000 different genes in the body, controlling everything from diabetes to hormone production to muscle strength, heart beating correctly, digestion, immune system. It's a really long list, and honestly, it surprised me because in medical school, we learned that vitamin D was necessary for the bones. We get enough being outside and in our milk, and end of story.
6: Right.
7: And for the first 20-some years of my practice, I never prescribed vitamin D. I just didn't think it was necessary. And then in the early 2000s, the studies started coming out, and now there's over 2,300 studies that just show that vitamin D is absolutely necessary. It's not just a good idea. It's absolutely necessary. It's a hormone that should be in the body, and it's not there.
6: Can you share some of that research, Dr. Pincus? And more importantly, what's the conclusion of the research related to vitamin D?
7: Well, one of the biggest studies ever on vitamin D were from the U.S. Navy.
6: Okay.
7: So I think it was like 145,000 men and women were studied, and they found that the number one non-combat reason that people died in the Navy was due to melanoma.
6: So skin cancer.
7: So I'm reading this study, you know, I kind of paused right there, and I went, yeah, it makes sense. You know, people are out on the decks of ships in the equator and all over the world, and they're getting the harmful
6: exposure,
7: UV sun rays, and they're developing skin cancer. But then I read on, and it said most of the victims were office workers, like clerks and people in hangars and inside. And I went, oh, my God.
6: Hmm.
7: So it was a link going back to vitamin D deficiency in the body.
6: What about muscle and bone strength? Can your D3 formula help with that?
7: Yeah, it's critical. Like if you're someone that's over 50, especially, you're seeing a progression of the core muscles in your body starting to slow down. First, it's kind of a clumsiness that people kind of feel like they're getting clumsy physically. And then it's a lack of flexibility that you start to stiffen up, and you feel it at night, especially if you're in bed, rolling from side to side. You'll wake up with your knees hurting, your legs are restless, your shoulders hurt. That's that stiffness setting in that's associated with the lack of this vitamin D3 in my formula. So if you're someone listening right now and you're having a lot of joint pain, bone pain, muscle pain, fibromyalgia, I would say start on my formula like immediately and start taking one or two of my vitamin D3s a day for the first week or two to get your doses up quickly.
6: So let me ask you about these gummy vitamins. Does that work? Can you put enough vitamin D into a little gummy bear, and is that the best way to get it in your body?
7: No, of course not, Chris. You know, they'll go to any type of lengths to try to market things that seem good, but you're taking a lot of sugar and gelatin and wax. My thing is, it's not what you take, it's what your body absorbs.
6: Well, I want to talk more about what happens when people start taking your Fast Melt D3 formula.
7: Boy, that's a really good question, because the first area that the vitamin D seems to affect is your energy, your sleep, your outlook, your moods, and then after being on it for a while, your core strength will come back. So for those of you who have slowed down, you're going to feel more energy, like physically. So it's kind of like feeling a little bit younger, Chris.
6: And who wouldn't want that?
7: Right.
6: And maybe you can share again, for those that may have just joined us, some of the responses that you get from people that have been taking your formula, and what kind of results have they seen?
7: Well, one of the surprising ones was I gave it to my brother-in-law, who had gone to his doctor and was very concerned about his cholesterol, his blood fat, and his weight. And I put him on my vitamin D3, and he went back in 3 months later, and his blood profile was perfect.
6: All right, I want to take a moment here to let you listeners know that, again, if you want to try Dr. Pincus's vitamin D3 formula, there is a special toll-free number for you to call right now. 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And keep in mind, folks, you have absolutely nothing to lose here, because Dr. Pincus's vitamin D3 formula is guaranteed to be safe and effective, or your money back. And when you do call and order, you're not going to be enrolled in one of those automatic monthly subscription programs. This is a one-time order. So I encourage you, the number to call is 1-800-476-5409. I'll give it to you again. It's 1-800-476-5409. So how about it, folks? I mean, what it really comes down to here is we're not getting the right form or enough vitamin D delivered the right way, which is why we have so many of these health concerns that you probably can't put your finger on. And Dr. Pincus, I want to start just recapping here that there are a couple different forms of vitamin D, and maybe explain why the typical form that you would find in most off-the-shelf D formulas is different from what you've put together here.
7: Well, there's vitamin D2 and there's vitamin D3. And D2 is the type of vitamin D that has to be activated by your body. So it has to be converted into vitamin D3. Vitamin D3 is the activated form, so it's ready to go to work. Now, the vitamin D3 that I use in my formula, I think it's the best, because I've seen the best results with myself, and my family, with my patients. Plus, I've worked with the lab where the people in the lab have taken this, and they test their blood every day to see how the D is going, and it's going up and out through the roof where it should be.
6: Wow. So, Dr. Pincus, I mean, who should consider taking your Fast Melt vitamin D formula?
7: Well, I would definitely start with kids for development and immunity. Obviously, young adults in their 20s need vitamin D to keep their immune system strong.
6: Mm-hmm.
7: Then men and women in their 30s, you're talking about heart health, immunity, cardiovascular problems start to turn on. But it's also the child-rearing years, and vitamin D for pregnant women is very, very important.
6: Mm-hmm.
7: People in their 40s that's when, you know, you start feeling more of those aches and pains like you've never felt before. You think you're getting older. And again, it's important for your hormones and to keep yourself physically active. And of course, when you're in your 50s, you start feeling stiffer. You can't golf. You can't play tennis. You know, you start becoming aware of your body not functioning.
6: Mm-hmm.
7: And then people over 60, I just wish that every senior citizen would go on this formula. Imagine living in your senior years where you have confidence in your balance and you're able to have the energy to get things done and mental clarity. You know, this is more and more important as we go along because people are living longer, but the quality of life is not great.
6: You know, is it ever too late, Dr. Pincus, such that your Fast Melt D3 formula wouldn't be a worthwhile investment?
7: If you can see the breath on the mirror in the morning, then you know that you're a candidate for this. Because a lot of the things that people suffer from, they're suffering from a lack of this vitamin in their body. So it's never too late to try something like this. And the sooner you can get on my formula, the better odds you're going to have of having a really healthy, high energy, high mobility life from here on out.
6: Yeah, well, it makes a lot of sense. And Dr. Pincus, what can someone expect when they start taking your Fast Melt D3 formula?
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6: Well, Dr. Pincus, unfortunately, we only have a few minutes left. Anything else you want to share with our audience here in our final minutes?
7: For those of you listening, we've covered a lot of ground. Working with the body is tricky, as you know. And we're talking to your listeners of your show. You know, they're of all walks of life with all various conditions. And so I'm trying to give some good health advice here, Chris. The point is get yourself out of it. 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
6: That's an interesting way to put it.
7: That's all we're doing. We're talking about nutrition. We're not talking about rocket science here.
6: Right,
7: but
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19: 52 degrees, raining at 7 o'clock. Good morning, I'm Larry Kofsky. The U.S. and Iran are reportedly close to a deal that would extend the current ceasefire for 60 days and reopen the Strait of Hormuz. Speaking to reporters in New Delhi, India, Secretary of State Marco Rubio says he's always cautious.
20: You can agree to things on paper, they actually have to be implemented. You can agree to things in writing, and then you actually have to go out and do it.
19: Axios reports the agreement would also allow Iran to sell oil while talks continue on limiting its nuclear program. A Bronx man is dead in a fire early Saturday that he may have set during a fight with his wife. The Daily News reports the body of the 51-year-old man was found inside the burning apartment on West Tremont Avenue. His 60-year-old wife and a 66-year-old roommate escaped the flames and were taken to the hospital with minor injuries. Subway surfing has taken the life of another young New Yorker. The Daily News reporting 14-year-old Aki Butler was killed when he fell from a train as it crossed the Williamsburg Bridge Friday evening. An 18-year-old was critically injured. It's an expensive Memorial Day weekend in more ways than one. Gas prices are at a four-year high, averaging more than $4.65.5, according to AAA. And prices for many barbecue essentials are up. Government data show ground beef is up more than 14% from a year ago. Hot dogs are up nearly 11%.
21: Here's your WOR Weather Channel forecast. It will be windy and wet on this Sunday with rain likely. The afternoon high near 58 as winds gust in from the east at times. Some more showers tonight with fog late as temperatures rise a few degrees. And then for Memorial Day, rain will taper off into the afternoon with a high of 74. And on Tuesday, cloudy and warmer as the high gets close to 80 degrees. I'm meteorologist Jeff Marr.
19: Once again, 52, raining in Midtown. Our next update at 8. 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I'm Larry Kofsky on 710 WOR.
3: The following is a paid program. 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
2: 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This product is not intended to diagnose, treat, cure, or prevent any disease.
22: Hi there, and welcome to Healthline by the fine folks at Purity Products. One of my favorite guests is on the line. We've got Chris Killam, also known as the Medicine Hunter, standing by now. CNN calls Chris the Indiana Jones of natural medicine because he's constantly scouring the globe searching for natural remedies. You may have seen Chris on the Dr. Oz show or maybe on PBS or CBS and also on Fox News where he does a health segment. He's been featured in the New York Times and also on ABC's 2020. Anyway, Chris is joining us today to discuss not one, but three of the hottest nutritional ingredients out there on the market today. Even better, he's teamed up with Purity today to give away a complimentary bottle to everyone out there in the listening audience. So do not, I repeat, do not change that dial. But first, a quick introduction. Chris Killam is an author and an educator. He's written 14 books. He's conducted research in over 30 countries. Again, he's been on with Oprah and Friends and Dr. Oz. Chris, welcome back to the show.
16: Thank you so much. It's always a pleasure to have a great conversation with you.
22: Now, most of us are super busy these days. We want to stay healthy, but quite frankly, it can be daunting, you know, with all the different supplements out there. Now, Chris, you've traveled all over the world learning about different natural remedies. So you really know which ingredients to look for. So tell me this, besides a good multivitamin and some fish oil, maybe a few other things, go into the three super hot nutrients you've been so jazzed about lately.
16: Well, I'm happy to do that. The three super nutrients, as we like to say, are a green tea extract, a turmeric extract called curcumin, and an extract from red wine called resveratrol. And apropos of what you said about my traveling around the world, I've extensively investigated these in their host countries. So I've been in the green tea plantations of China and India and worked with top researchers of this ingredient in those countries. With turmeric, I've been deeply involved with turmeric researchers in India and seen all of that. And with resveratrol, I've worked with scientists in Europe and also in California and Chile and South Africa, all of which are major red wine producing areas. So I've had the opportunity to investigate these things in the field, meet with the top scientists, and my conclusion is that green tea, curcumin from turmeric root, and resveratrol from red wine are remarkable health-enhancing agents that everybody can benefit from in a very, very substantial way.
22: Now, Chris, let's talk about these big three. And it's interesting that they're all found in our diet and all are considered superfoods. The green tea, the curcumin, the resveratrol. Why did you want to combine the three? There's always a method to your madness, if I can say it that way, because you combine these things together. You call it a real game changer.
16: Well, you know, when I look at these, there actually isn't a reason to put them all in separate products. They do go very well together. As you said, they're all food derived. So it's kind of like you can make a salad if you choose out of many vegetables. You don't just have to have a bowl of lettuce or a bowl of cucumbers. And while that's a little bit simplistic, the fact is that all of these are very, very rich in groups of protective compounds that are both antioxidant, so they actually protect our organ systems, so they maintain a healthy inflammatory status in the body. And this is really a big breakthrough. I also like the idea that people can get a concentrated supplement of green tea extract, curcumin extract, and resveratrol in one product with truly meaningful amounts of each one and not have to go out and basically buy a shopping cart full of stuff.
22: Now, let's dive into the headlines and the research, especially on this green tea, because it's absolutely amazing. I know in Asia they've been using it for thousands of years for healthy aging, but what are you seeing recently in the press? I know you told me the Nutrition Research Journal in its July 2012 issue revealed that green tea significantly increased plasma antioxidant activity and whole blood glutathione. Can you recap some of these headlines and tell me why you're such a green tea advocate?
16: Okay. What you just said about increasing plasma antioxidant activity is really critical. There are many antioxidants that people consume that don't actually wind up in the body, or they don't wind up in the body in any significant amounts. The green tea antioxidants, which we know are among the most highly beneficial antioxidants in the entire world, are very well absorbed. They improve plasma antioxidant activity. That is the blood concentration of antioxidants. So what happens is you get this great concentration of antioxidant substances, which are protective compounds floating around in the body and protecting the cells of your body, your organs, every part of your body from premature destruction due to exposure to environmental pollutants and things in the diet. With regard to the whole blood glutathione, when we take in the right antioxidants, and not all antioxidant compounds are the right antioxidants, our bodies produce more of its own super protective compound called glutathione. So you take in the green tea extract, You build the antioxidant activity in your blood, and you also cause your body to produce this enormously beneficial, very well-studied, very powerful protective substance called glutathione. So it is remarkable. This isn't something that most high antioxidant foods or supplement ingredients do, but it does happen with a concentrated, properly made green tea extract.
22: All right, let's switch gears and talk about this curcumin, which is number two on your list. And by the way, these three ingredients are all found in the new green tea combo formula. We're going to be offering a free bottle in a few minutes, but talk to me about the curcumin, which is spelled C-U-R-C-U-M-I-N. Now, most people haven't heard of it, but scientists and researchers know it's one of the most powerful superfoods on the planet. It can positively influence our DNA, maintain joint comfort, healthy inflammation, and more. Can you share some of the incredible headlines on curcumin and tell us why you use this? And we talked about this off air a few minutes ago, this patented curcumin with greater absorption.
16: Okay. Well, first of all, I think while people might not know the term curcumin, they may well know turmeric root, which is

0: powerfully antioxidant. We know that it has a remarkable capacity to protect the liver, and the liver is our primary detoxifying organ. It greatly enhances joint health. So if people are experiencing joint discomfort due to overuse, this really helps to relieve that. And it's also what we call cardioprotective. It helps to protect the heart. It helps to maintain normal, healthy cholesterol. And one last thing that is really kind of astounding is that curcumin actually causes your body to produce what are called neuroprotective factors in the brain. So it causes your body to produce these agents in the brain that protect the actual tissue of the nerves and the brain itself. There's almost nothing else that we know of that does this. Specifically, the curcumin that you mentioned offers about 7 times the absorption of other curcumin. So when you take 250 milligrams of this stuff, you get about 7 times the activity that you would if you took, say, a comparable amount of another curcumin extract. So this, in my opinion, is one of the most life-enhancing, protective, totally beneficial substances on earth. And it has just decades of scientific and medical studies to back it up.
1: Now, Chris, I know that we talked already about the green tea in the curcumin in your new green tea formula, which Purity is giving away for free today. But first, tell me about the third nutrient on the list, the resveratrol, which is super hot right now. Share with us some of the headlines and the science behind resveratrol. I know the French love it, but why is it on your short list?
0: Well, resveratrol is one of those remarkable compounds that I just sort of shake my head at how many different things it does. It is found in grapes, in wine grapes. It also shows up in cranberries. What we know about resveratrol is that, like green tea and also like curcumin extract, it's profoundly antioxidant. But more than that, it shows significant properties. When you look at some of the things in the body that happen during aging as a result of fat accumulation in tissue and insulin sensitivity, resveratrol helps to protect against those things. It's a powerful immune regulator. And you know, our immune system is responsible for keeping us healthy. It is remarkably beneficial for the heart. And this is why it's considered one of the keys to the so-called French paradox. You know, the French drink a lot of red wine, they eat a lot of cheese, they smoke cigarettes, and they stay slim and they have good cardiovascular health, which just seems completely unfair. But resveratrol appears to be key in that. And additionally, there is a brain benefit like there is with the curcumin with blood flow to the brain. So when you take resveratrol, you get brain blood flow. This means you get more oxygen to the tissues of the brain. So this is on my short list for all those reasons and for about a dozen more that would just plain take too long to explain.
1: All right, again, we're talking with Chris Killam, also known as the Indiana Jones of natural medicine, sometimes called the medicine hunter as well. Chris, let's laser in on how this wonderful formula that you created in conjunction with Purity Products. I know that Purity's been in business now for, what is it, over 20 years. They've got a top rating from the Better Business Bureau, and people can get a complimentary bottle of this green tea CR today. We'll give that number out in a few minutes. But first, Chris, before we tell our listeners how they can get their very own complimentary bottle of green tea CR, tell me this. If you wanted to buy this green tea plus the patented curcumin plus the resveratrol, I mean, you'd spend close to probably at least $75 for all three bottles in the store. And yet today, Purity Products is giving away a free bottle. How are they able to do this?
0: Well, you can consider it kind of a smart bet. And what I mean by that, first of all, Purity's big, but they're also very strategic. They know that if a person who's listening will pick up the phone, call in and get their free bottle, and it really is free, as in free, as yep. in it doesn't cost you money. If that person will try the product, take it as recommended, they're going to feel it. And when they feel it, they're going to say, gee, I want this as part of my regular daily regimen. So Purity is really betting beyond the free bottle. They're betting that people will have a positive experience, that they'll say, gosh, I like this. I love the way I feel on green tea CR, and they'll order more. So from Purity's standpoint, I have to say, it isn't much of a risk at all.
1: Chris, hold that thought. I want to get to the special offer. More from my guest.

0: 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Okay, Chris, talk about some of the headlines just on the green tea that we didn't get to yet. I understand that dieters just love green tea because it supports healthy fat metabolism. Is that right? And what does the research say about green tea when it comes to weight management?
1: Well, this is one of the especially wonderful things about green tea. We know that green tea has thermogenic properties. That is, it has heat-generating properties in the body, so it actually causes your body to burn more calories. So when you eat a meal, you're going to burn more calories from that meal as a result of taking a good, well-made, concentrated green tea extract. In addition, it has specific fat oxidation properties. It actually burns fat. I'm not suggesting that you're going to lose 20 pounds in a week, but I am saying that this is going to help your body to metabolize fat more efficiently. Over time, taking a green tea extract can help you to have a better fat to lean muscle ratio. So from a weight control standpoint, this is very good news. Additionally, green tea helps to stabilize blood glucose or blood sugar. And unstable blood sugar is one of the contributing factors to increased weight. So by stabilizing blood sugar, you have an effect on weight control and weight management. So it's really quite remarkable stuff. You need enough of it. We've got enough of it in green tea CR. It has to be the right extract. We've got the right extract. But the science is there for healthy weight management.
0: All right. Now, Chris, you say that with Purity's formula, it provides you with about 3 cups worth of green tea in each 2-capsule serving. So you get all of the green tea's concentrated benefits for energy, for heart health, for alertness in just 2 caps. Plus, you get the curcumin and the resveratrol, too. So it's easy. You call it your daily shortcut to better health. Explain this idea of a healthy shortcut and explain some of the top benefits as well.
1: Well, I mean, you could, for example, drink 3 cups of good concentrated green tea each day, eat at least 1 really rich curry made with a lot of turmeric root, and drink a couple of glasses of red wine. You could do that every day. Most people will not do that every day, but they still might want the benefits of 3 of the biggest superstar protective health-enhancing nutrients on the entire planet.
0: Again, we're talking with Chris Killam, the medicine hunter. Now, in this new green tea CR formula from Purity, it's really about the research. Share with us some of your favorite studies and the headlines on the curcumin that we didn't get to yet. I know this is one of your favorite ingredients for joint comfort and even for brain health.
1: Well, I especially like the liver protective, heart protective, and joint modifying properties of this stuff. The liver is our greatest detoxifying organ, and we know that we're constantly bombarded by toxins in the environment. In fact, blood studies show that newborn babies contain 200 industrial pollutants in their blood at the time of birth. So we need a functioning, super healthy, very strong liver. We might not think about our livers that much, but we need that. Mm-hmm. And we know that curcumin protects the liver. It keeps it strong. From a cardiac standpoint, it's highly beneficial for the heart. It's very good for maintaining healthy cholesterol and healthy platelet levels. And from a joint standpoint, we have innumerable studies showing overall improvement in joint health and relief and stable inflammatory activity, better joint mobility as a result of taking curcumin. I like the brain protective studies as well. You know, curcumin delivers all this. So I regard it as one of the single most important things that you can put in your body. And I'm very well aware that most people are not going to eat enough raw turmeric root to get the benefits that they should and that they can get from a concentrated curcumin extract.
0: All right. I want to remind people that they can call now to get started with a free bottle of Green Tea CR from Purity Products. 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Call now. All right, back to the show. Chris, I don't want to get too technical here, but these antioxidants in green tea are classified as polyphenols, and they really are super powerful and well-respected by scientists. But in this Green Tea CR formula, there's more. It's got the green tea, it's got the curcumin, the resveratrol that we talked about, plus grape seed extract, bioflavonoids, vitamin C. Can you talk to me about this array of really super antioxidants and polyphenols that you've put in the formula?
1: Well, yeah, I won't say that we kind of went overkill, but I will say that we really, really developed an efficient, comprehensive program here. Grape seed extract contain a group of highly specialized antioxidant compounds that not only do much of what I've already described, but also enhance the physical integrity of tissue in the blood vessels and the skin. So we put those in there for extra boost in antioxidant activity, but also for a specific type of activity that isn't as much addressed by the green tea, the curcumin, and the resveratrol. The bioflavonoids enhance the overall activity of vitamin C, and vitamin C itself is one of the most important nutrients that we can possibly take in. So I would say that we were very, very thorough. You know, when we went through what could be in this product, we said, you know, what would happen if we put in grape seed extract, bioflavonoids, and vitamin C? We realized that we would have an utterly superior formula. And just to reiterate, I want people to experience dynamic health. I want people to feel great. This formula, the Green Tea CR, will make you feel great. And that's the purpose of it.
0: All right, Chris, I love this Green Tea CR combination formula. And remember, the CR stands for curcumin and resveratrol. I love that with this complimentary bottle today, our listeners can get started for free. That's great value. What would people expect to pay if they bought all of these separately in the store?
1: Well, I think if they bought high-quality products that contain these ingredients, they'd be into it for about $75 or so, possibly even $80.
0: Yeah.
1: So they'd wind up spending appreciably more than they're going to spend on the Green Tea CR formula. And they still wouldn't get the grape seed extract. They still wouldn't get the pine bark extract, the bioflavonoids, or the vitamin C.
0: Chris, what kind of results can people expect to see? What can they expect to feel once they start taking this formula?
1: I think that people will feel greater joint mobility and comfort. I think they'll feel more energy. Because these ingredients also help to stabilize and maintain natural healthy blood sugar control, I think they'll have more sustained energy throughout the day. And I would just suspect that people will have an experience of greater vitality. When you have a more highly functional immune system, you just feel more energy and better overall. It's kind of, you know, like those days when you get up and go, wow, I feel great. This is a wow, I feel great formula.
0: Now, Chris, the green tea CR, let me get this straight. It provides about 3 cups worth of green tea in each 2-capsule serving. Plus, you get the antioxidant equivalent of several servings of fruits and vegetables. Plus, you get the resveratrol and the joint comfort and brain function benefits of the curcumin. I mean, wow, all in one formula. In the last 2 minutes, talk to me about this shortcut to better health and why you want everyone listening to this program to call now for that complimentary bottle of green tea CR.
1: Okay. Fortunately, there's an immense body of science that has been growing steadily for the past 20 years, and it's really rich science now. We know that of the various plant-derived substances that exist, green tea extract, curcumin extract, and resveratrol extract are at the absolute top of the list of protective, vitality-enhancing, overall health-promoting compounds. There just isn't anything like these. They're in the green tea CR, CR standing for curcumin and resveratrol, product in meaningful amounts. People will take this product. They're going to feel the difference. You're going to feel energy. You're going to feel more vitality. You're just plain going to feel better, kind of more fluid and in that flow of good health.
0: Sure.
1: 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And given that they can get a free bottle, I'm also not saying, now put yourself at great risk and spend a lot of money. I'd say, no, try it free. Let the product speak for itself.
0: Chris Killam, as always, fascinating information. We appreciate your insight. Thanks so much.
1: Thank you. It's always a pleasure to speak with you.
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6: 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And I want you to check them out when you have a chance because they really have some great products to improve your health, and you'll save some money in the process. Okay, today I'm going to start with a question, so listen up. Are you in pain? Or if not you, do you know someone who is? Okay, well, we have the great fortune of having Dr. Janet McCarroll back in the studio with us today, and she's going to be talking about why pain has become an epidemic in this country and why so many people out there are suffering day after day after day needlessly. Well, Dr. Janet, it's great to have you back on the show. Great to see you again.
7: Oh, it's good to see you too, Chris. Thanks for having me back.
6: Oh, our pleasure. And for those that may not remember, Dr. Janet is an expert in alternative health and natural pain relief. She's a published author. She's dedicated the past 20 years of her professional career to educating and empowering others to be their own health advocate. She's made appearances on television programs such as Life Today with James Robison, the Christian Television Network, and Doctor to Doctor. She's also been a guest on over 500 secular and Christian radio and TV shows, including The Daily Buzz and Fox affiliates all over the country. Dr. Janet also serves as a member of the American Association of Pharmaceutical Scientists, and she's also a member of the American Association of Nutritional Consultants, and she's created several health formulas now that are literally helping millions of people out there regain their health and wellness. And Dr. Janet, I want to get right into this. I mean, we're talking about pain today. And it always amazes me that, you know, we have the technology to put men on the moon and bring them back again.
7: We do.
6: And yet we can't seem to get a handle on pain relief. I mean, what's going on?
7: The last time I was here, it was estimated that 43 million Americans were dealing with pain in their bodies.
6: That's just astounding.
7: But now that number's doubled to an estimated 86 million American adults. And that's why I'm here today. I really want to talk to you about this epidemic.
6: Well, what kind of pain are we talking about here?
7: All the itises, rheumatoid and osteoarthritis. Mm-hmm. We got the bursitis, the tendonitis. We have fibromyalgia, neck pain and low back pain, mm-hmm. hip pain, knee pain, joint pain. And of course, we have injuries, you know, mm-hmm. and we have the mm-hmm. weekend warrior type things too. Mm-hmm. And actually, Chris, there's over 100 different types of pain syndromes. But the real issue, Chris, is we're failing to get to the root cause of the pain.
6: What's causing this pain epidemic out there? I mean, what is going on?
7: It's just the day that we live in right now. We have more stress than ever before.
6: Yeah, exactly.
7: And that causes pain syndromes ultimately. But I can tell you that there is a real natural solution that can help you get to the root cause of that pain. Mm-hmm. I created my glucosamine cream to take that cream, apply it exactly to where it hurts, mm-hmm. rub it in. It goes in instantly. Because I wanted to give targeted relief immediately.
6: Okay, so, all right.
7: If you're in pain, you want relief now.
6: Exactly. Well, how fast does your formula work then?
7: Within 15 minutes.
6: Really?
7: 15 minutes. It's worked for me, my family, and hundreds of thousands of other people.
6: Now, for someone that may be interested in considering your glucosamine cream, I mean, what can it really do for you?
7: Okay, first of all, in 15 minutes, you're going to see reduced pain.
6: Okay.
7: And it's going to help your body to lower inflammation. And with the inflammation lowered, you're mm-hmm. going to repair and rebuild your joints. That's going to in turn restore flexibility and mobility. You'll see daily you'll begin to regain your life. You're going to play with your children and grandchildren again. You can get on the floor and get back up off the floor. You can exercise.
6: Right.
7: You can lose weight.
6: Right.
7: You're going to get around with more ease and comfort. And sleep, very importantly, if you can start to sleep again, because I know from personal experience that if you're in pain, you can't sleep. And that's very important when it comes to repairing, regenerating, and reclaiming your life.
8: And people out there are using your formula and getting these benefits?
7: Absolutely. They are, Chris. I hear it every single day. As a matter of fact, I have a few emails and letters that I brought with me, if you have a moment to hear a couple of them. This is one from Henry. From Ohio. He says, I've been suffering from rheumatoid arthritis for many, many years. I'm 77 years old. I've been using Celebrex and Vioxx and other medications, but never had favorable results. I decided to order your glucosamine cream and have been very pleased with the results. I am now pain-free, for which I thank you. I also have an email quickly from Florence from Hollywood who wrote, it's a miracle. I'm back to working in my yard and riding my bike thanks to you. So those are just little things that, that I've gotten, but there are hundreds to back those up. So there is a natural way to do this, and through the course of the show, we're going to give the listeners some real help.
8: Folks, I want to take a moment here to let you listeners know that if you want to try Dr. Janet's Extra Strength Glucosamine Pain Relief Formula, there's a special toll-free number to call. 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I'll give it to you again. It's 1-800-212-4181. Okay, well, if you're just joining us, we've been talking with Dr. Janet McCarroll. She's a natural health expert. She's also an expert in dealing with pain, pain relief. But we've been talking about how pain has a devastating effect on our overall health, and now how her glucosamine cream, this is a natural solution, is a way to really get to the, I guess, the root cause.
7: That's right.
8: Of pain in the body. Before we get into that, Dr. Janet, I'm going to ask you, I know this is hard for you because this is emotional, but I think it's important for people to understand how you got to where you are today or why, what's driving you. And if you could share that story, I'd sure appreciate it.
7: Well, it was birthed out of a lot of personal pain and pain that my husband had years ago. He had severe osteoarthritis throughout his body. At the same time, I had fibromyalgia.
8: Right.
7: So I was really on a quest to find something all natural to help him have a better quality of life and for myself as well. I mean, I had to function and raise three children during that time.
8: Well, let's talk a little bit about what's in your glucosamine cream.
7: Well, I did a lot of research on glucosamine. I knew how good it was. So I came across the fact that emu oil is a powerful natural anti-inflammatory and can carry most any ingredient right through your skin and deliver relief to your area of pain.
8: Okay.
7: So I took emu oil and glucosamine. I used Boswellia, which is an Indian herb that's an anti-inflammatory.
8: Okay.
7: Bromelain, that's an enzyme known to be an anti-inflammatory.
8: Okay.
7: MSM, a natural organic sulfur, that is also just as important as glucosamine in rebuilding and repairing our joints.
8: Yeah.
7: And so I put that all together in a cream that actually has no odor. It's greaseless. It doesn't freeze the pain. It doesn't burn the pain. It doesn't irritate your skin. Goes in 15 minutes later, you have relief. And so that's why I'm here, to share what I know and share what I have.
8: Right.
7: Because it works.
8: And I have this here, by the way, folks. Glucosamine cream. It comes in a plastic dispenser that has a pump top on it.
7: It's a pump and it's metered. You'll need 1 to 2 pumps, depending on the area of pain, of inflammation.
8: Right.
7: But sanitary, you know, no contamination. So you don't have to worry about it becoming rancid.
8: Okay. Now, in terms of this getting into your body, then, you're talking about a couple things right here. Not only relieving the pain, but also
7: rebuilding.
8: The rebuilding part. So how does that work?
7: Once you apply the cream to that area that you're going to target, you get the inflammation to go down and the body heals itself. The body heals itself provided you give it the raw materials it needs. I'm giving you what you need for your body to take over and do the job it was meant to do, and that's heal.
8: Okay. And this is safe. You did nothing you have to worry about here?
7: You don't have to worry about a thing. If you're taking drugs for pain, it won't conflict with that at all. None of these ingredients
8: do. Okay, I was going to ask that. Okay. So what is then a realistic expectation? If somebody calls today and wants to try your glucosamine cream, what would you tell them?
7: I would say within the first 15 minutes, you're going to notice that your pain is greatly reduced or even eliminated.
8: Okay.
7: And then over time, you're going to rebuild and repair your joints with that inflammation being taken down. That's going to restore flexibility and mobility and sleep. I mean, if you can sleep again, that's where our bodies get all of our recuperative, regenerative ability to heal. And then with that being taken care of, all the things that you love to do, you can start doing again, traveling, exercising, so you can lose weight.
8: Right.
7: You can socialize with family and friends. You can be the life of the party.
8: Yeah. Pain really changes who you are because of all of these other things you
7: That's
8: just
7: right.
8: can't do, or it's very difficult to deal with in terms of living a normal life.
7: That's
8: or trying
7: right.
8: to live
7: well,
8: a normal
7: life. Well, you
8: can't.
7: You're right. You can't live a normal life anymore.
8: Right.
7: Your life is changed forever until you get this thing taken care of, and you can.
8: Yeah. And you've got people out there that are already getting great results, right?
7: I brought some more emails and letters if you'd like to hear them.
8: Sure.
7: Okay. Let's see. Chris, here's one from Beverly from California. I would love for you to know how happy I am with your product. My feet and legs are usually in pain from being overweight and on my feet all day. At night, I can hardly get to sleep from the pain. I discovered by applying glucosamine to the painful areas, I'm able to get a good night's sleep. Thank you so much for making this possible. Here's one more, Chris, from Darlene from Pittsburgh, Pennsylvania. It's a miracle in a tube that truly does take away the pain. It works as nothing else I've ever tried. It worked quickly and eliminated all of the pain. You know, so to me,
8: Are these kinds of responses unusual?
7: No.
8: Really?
7: They're the usual.
8: Really?
7: They're the usual. I mean, I must say that it does my heart good to hear these things because I know what it's like to suffer and I know what it's like to get relief. And every time, you know, I get one of these emails or these letters, it just confirms it. Hundreds of thousands of people have used my cream with great results.
8: That's great. All right, folks, I want to take a moment here to let you listeners know that if you want to try Dr. Janet's Extra Strength Glucosamine Pain Relief Formula, there's a special toll-free number to call. 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I'll give it to you again. It's 1-800-212-4181. So what do you think, folks? This is pretty interesting, isn't it? Pain obviously is something that is a huge epidemic in this country. I don't think there's many of us, or any of us for that matter, that has not experienced pain from time to time, or maybe it's more serious, more chronic. And looking for a real solution here, understanding that perhaps the pharmaceutical approach is not the best approach at this point because there are so many side effects associated with these drugs out there.
7: That's right.
8: But looking at it from a natural standpoint, and Dr. Janet's glucosamine cream maybe makes some sense here. I mean, this is again putting back into your body. We do seem to discover time and time again that when you give your body what it needs, it knows what to do with it.
7: It does.
8: Knows how to fix the problem. It's only if it doesn't get those things
7: right. That
8: you continue to have the problem. And again, we've been talking about Dr. Janet's glucosamine cream, and this is a number of ingredients that you put together.
7: Right.
8: And is this good for any type of pain?
7: If you have pain of any kind, it's going to make a difference. I mean, I don't care how extreme it is and how minimal it is. It's going to give you relief. Now, if it's more extreme, of course, it may take a little longer. If you can take your pain from a 10 to a 5 and on down the line with continued use, well, I'm telling you, that's very doable.
8: Yeah.
7: So this is really exciting to be able to share this with you.
8: Yeah. Again, I think one of the things that is important for people to understand, because it's very unique, this is a cream.
7: Yes.
8: This is not a supplement. Yeah,
7: no.
8: There are lots of supplements out there.
7: Uh-huh.
8: And what do you tell someone that comes into your office and says, well, Dr. Janet, you know, I've tried this, I've tried that, I've tried this, I've tried all of these things, and it did not work. So therefore, the natural approach doesn't work.
7: First of all, for glucosamine or MSM, for that matter, it takes 90 days for them to notice something, if in fact they're going to notice anything, because they may not be breaking down and absorbing and utilizing if you're taking it orally. And after 3 months, people give up. People in pain, they want relief and they want it now.
8: Right.
7: And that's why I developed this cream. Again, 15 minutes. And I am telling you, you'll notice that it's going to the good. And so I just give you a challenge, you know, try it. You have nothing to lose.
8: Okay, again, we're talking about Dr. Janet's glucosamine cream here. And Dr. Janet, I mean, somebody calls today, gets your cream and tries it. What should they expect, realistically?
7: Within the first 15 minutes, as you use the cream, you'll notice the pain diminishes. And just as slowly as you got out of life, you'll start to see yourself come back into life, and you'll see you'll want to call people again. You'll want to talk on the phone. You know, you'll want to go see your neighbors. You'll want to go take your kids to the park. You'll want to walk your dog again.
8: Yeah.
7: You'll want to do all these things.
8: I think it's just simple things. You'll wash the car.
7: The things other people take for granted.
8: Right, right.
7: You'll be able to do.
8: Right. But on the other hand, people want to know that this is not just you saying this. They want to know that other people out there have been in their situations and right. have gotten results.
7: Well, I have letters and emails from people all over the country. Does my heart good,
8: yeah.
7: you know, to hear back. I have an email from Kay from New York. She says, I have arthritis in too many places and recently broke my right wrist. All these aches and pains are lessened within a few minutes of using the glucosamine cream. Your dispenser is easy to use and was especially appreciated when my wrist wasn't working very well. I will not be without this product. Here's one more. I've lost the pain in my knees and I can walk without any problems, climb stairs, sleep at night without pain. I'm so glad I heard about the cream. It makes me want to wake up in the morning. And that's exactly what we were just talking
8: that's
7: about.
8: That's interesting. Makes me want to wake up in the morning.
7: You see what I mean?
8: All right, folks. I do want to take a moment here to let you know that if you want to try Dr. Janet's Extra Strength Glucosamine Pain Relief Formula, there's a special toll-free number you can call right now. 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I'll give it to you again. It's 1-800-212-4181. Okay, well, this has been really, really enlightening. We've been talking about pain, which unfortunately is a difficult subject for so many people. And we've been talking about Dr. Janet's glucosamine cream, which contains proven pain-fighting ingredients that not only help to reduce or even eliminate your pain, but also mm-hmm. help to rebuild. And
7: that's
8: I think
7: right.
8: that's so important. There is an opportunity here to get on a path back to ultimate health.
7: You know, with pain, you have this what if thinking. What if this isn't going to get better? Am I going to wind up in a wheelchair?
8: Yeah.
7: What do I have? Is
8: right.
7: this terminal? Is this
8: right.
7: going to take me out? What's going to happen to my family?
8: Right.
7: What's going to happen to my job? So this is what America is going through. And the stress only perpetuates the pain syndrome.
8: Mm-hmm.
7: And so I'm here to tell you that help is on its way. It's time to take charge. Be proactive. Pick up the phone and try this.
8: So your glucosamine cream is all natural.
7: All natural.
8: And you just rub this right in the area
7: of
8: pain.
7: Put it right where it hurts.
8: Doesn't stink.
7: No
8: doesn't,
7: smell.
8: Doesn't, and it's,
7: not,
8: and it's not
7: greasy.
8: Not greasy.
7: Won't ruin your clothes.
8: And this is safe. You don't have to worry about interactions.
7: No.
8: Nothing
7: not
8: to be
7: at
8: concerned
7: all.
8: About there. I meant to ask you, is this something that you can continue to use or should continue to use after, you know, let's say that you don't have pain anymore, but
7: keep
8: you still
7: replenishing.
8: Keep, yeah.
7: If it happened once, it can happen again.
8: Yeah.
7: So you want to keep replenishing all those building blocks that help us remain flexible.
8: Right.
7: So
8: right.
7: there you have it. It works. It works. I'm living proof. So.
8: And what should you notice when you start using it?
7: More flexibility, less pain. You'll have more mobility. You're going to sleep better.
8: Mm.
7: You're going to get back into life.
8: Mm-hmm.
7: You know, it's funny. I have people tell me the first and second day they use it. They go, you know, I have a feeling for the first time that my well-being's returning.
8: Mm-hmm.
7: I'm going to be all right.
8: Yeah. And there are literally thousands of people that have benefited already.
7: Absolutely. We know that for a fact. The letters don't stop coming in. So well,
8: can you share a few more with us?
7: Sure. Let's see. I brought some more with me here. We've got Pam from Douglasville, Georgia. She says, my finger swelled and my doctor said it was carpal tunnel syndrome. And I couldn't get any relief, so I rubbed a glucosamine cream on my fingers and hand, and the pain was instantly gone. I keep this by my bed, in my purse, and at my workstation. Thank you, Dr. Jana. And Agnes sent this letter. I knit for hours at a time. It takes all the oil from my skin, and my hands were so bad that they were cracked, bleeding, and very itchy. Plus, my hands hurt a lot, too, sometimes waking me up at night. I would use your glucosamine cream on my hands, and I'd have to tell you that it's better than any hand cream or lotions. Plus, the aching and pain have faded, and my hands have never been so smooth. Emu oil also is an incredible skin conditioner, so that's a side benefit, too.
8: Yeah.
7: So, yeah, there's just all kinds of things as the testimonies keep pouring in.
8: Yeah.
7: So.
8: Well, Dr. Jana, unfortunately, we're about out of time here. Any final words of encouragement you want to leave with our listeners today?
7: Yes, absolutely, Chris. You know, pain, it can be your friend because it alerts you to take action. But pain becomes your enemy when you fail to take action. And that's what this show is all about. I want to encourage you to become proactive and go to the root cause of your pain. Mm-hmm. 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
8: 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You can try it and see for yourself how well this works. So again, the number to call is 1-800-212-4181. I'll give it to you one more time. It's 1-800-212-4181. Well, that's all the time we have for today. 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I'm Chris McKay. 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
6: 52 degrees, light rain at 8 o'clock. Good morning, I'm Larry Kofsky. The shooter who opened fire near a White House security checkpoint Saturday afternoon reportedly had mental health issues and was known to security officials. 21-year-old Nasir Best fired numerous shots near the outer perimeter of the White House before being shot by Secret Service agents. He died at a local hospital. A bystander was reported injured. A deal may be near between the U.S. and Iran to reopen the Strait of Hormuz. Axios reports it would extend the current ceasefire for 60 days and allow Iran to sell oil as talks continue to limit Iran's nuclear program. The NYPD is investigating a fatal shooting in the Bronx. Cops called to 2201 Haviland Avenue in Parkchester just after midnight found the victim with a gunshot wound to the chest. He died at St. Barnabas Hospital. Police are still looking for the shooter. A 6-year-old Bronx boy who died in a fire earlier this month is saving 3 lives through organ donation. The Daily News reports Osseous Parks Harris donated his kidneys, liver, and pancreas to 3 people who'd been on a national waiting list. The May 11th fire also killed the boy's twin sister and 1-year-old brother. The New York Knicks are a win away from punching their ticket to the NBA Finals. The Knicks beat Cleveland last night to take a 3-0 lead in their semifinal series.
7: Here's your WOR Weather Channel forecast. It will be a wet Sunday with rain likely from this morning to the afternoon with some gusty winds out of the east and a high near 58. Temperatures may rise a few degrees overnight with showers and fog, and then some showers and storms early on Memorial Day. Rain will exit during the afternoon with a high of 74 and a cloudy and warmer Tuesday with a high approaching 80. I'm meteorologist Jeff Marr.
6: Once again, 52 degrees, light rain in Midtown. Our next update at 9. Wake up with Curtis Sliwa and Larry Menti in the morning, 6 till 10 weekdays. 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
12: Look at the emotion of Shalane Flanagan as she comes to the line, pointing to his chest, pointing to the USA he so proudly wears across his chest. A great day for Matt Kibuski.
13: Hey, everybody, and welcome to Set the Pace, the official podcast of New York Roadrunners, presented by Peloton. I'm your host, Rob Similcare, the CEO of New York Roadrunners, and we are here live at the after party for the RBC Brooklyn Half. And you can see behind me a lot of very happy people with those beautiful medals hanging around their necks after an absolutely spectacular day for a half marathon here in Brooklyn. And we are excited to bring it all to you right here from our beautiful perch in Maimonides Ballpark, looking out over the after party. Well, my usual host from Peloton, Bex Gentry, she can join us today. She's a little busy working. We're sad to miss her, but we've got an amazing special co-host who I think you'll know especially if you're a Peloton person, coming up in just a minute. But let's talk about today for a little bit. We had over 30,000 finished starters, I should say, at the starting line in Prospect Park. We don't know as of yet how many finishers, but we think there's a pretty good shot it'll be over that 30,000 mark. And it was a day that a lot of people were a little worried about coming into the day. We knew the weather was going to be a bit warm. There is, as you can see, nary a cloud in the sky. It is sunny. It is beautiful. But so far, so good. The temperatures are in the 60s, maybe edging up towards 70, and the humidity was not that high. So people I've talked to seem to have a pretty good day out there. We've got a nice ocean breeze here in Coney Island, and it's been a great, great day. So we'll hear that final finisher number in a little while. We still have lots of people out there on that course making their way down Ocean Parkway to our beautiful finish line on the boardwalk here in Coney Island. So it's been awesome. All right, let's get to our co-host today and bring her in. Camila Ramon, you might know her from Peloton. She not only is a Peloton instructor, but she is a regular half marathon runner who was one of our finishers here today. Congratulations on the finish.
4: Thank you so much. Regular is beautiful. I love to hear that.
13: Yeah, you are. It's impressive. So you ran the Maybelline women's half marathon only a few weeks ago in Central Park?
4: Yeah, like 3 weeks ago.
13: And you came right back out to take this one on.
4: I figured I was in shape from the other one, so I might as well do this. And I've heard amazing things. And the people, they did not lie. I had the time of my life today. The sun is beautiful. And winter it's been holding on, all right? It's the weather. But today we finally are getting a little bit of warmth. And as somebody who grew up in Miami, I'm welcoming that with my arms wide open.
13: Yeah, it's funny. We talk a lot about the warm temperatures. You know, sometimes that makes us nervous because it can make it hard for some runners. But for someone like you, you're from Buenos Aires originally. You lived in Miami a lot of your life. So this is probably like a perfect day for you.
4: Yeah, it was nice. I have lost a lot of my Miami running clout. Like, I cannot run in 100% humidity anymore like I used to and feel fine. However, 65 degrees, how it was when I was running, was pretty perfect.
13: Yeah. Tell us about the race for you, your first time running it. What surprised you about this half marathon versus others that you've run?
4: I love the course. As somebody who grew up running cross country in South Florida, I don't like a hill. I'm not going to lie. So, relatively flat course. There were some moments with some uphills that you definitely felt, but it was beautiful. We ended here, which is insane. The view is fantastic. I'm like, I'm never going home. I want to stay here all day.
13: Remind you of Miami just a little bit, maybe? With that ocean view?
4: A little bit, yeah. The ocean always takes me back.
13: I know it's not quite the Miami color of sea, but still pretty good.
4: Yeah. I was gonna call you out on that, but it's okay. Yeah, it was great. And I have this thing where I'm like, you know, I'm just going to go out and have fun and like not really push. And then I start and I kind of go a little crazy. So today I really pushed myself. The last 2 miles were a little bit tough for me, I'm not going to lie, but we made it. And here we are.
13: Did you have a time that was a goal today that you're trying to hit, or just go out to have fun?
4: Pace-wise, loosely, I have been trying to hit something with a 7 in front of it. And I did that today.
13: I love it.
4: Yeah.
13: Congratulations.
4: Thank you.
13: It was a day that I think the air was cool. There was an ocean breeze coming down Ocean, Parkway. So hopefully that helped a little bit.
4: It helped a lot. There were also people had hoses, I think, with water. I poured I don't know how many cups on my head of water, which was really nice. People were honestly it was good vibes throughout. I fist bumped I don't know how many people throughout the race, which I always it's a power up, right?
13: Yeah.
4: You fist bump somebody, you're you're doing great. And they're they get surprised, when you interact with them.
13: That's the thing about the days that are a little warm, right? It can be a little harder when you're running, but the crowds come out.
4: Yeah.
13: On the warm days, and you get that boost from all those spectators.
4: 100%.
13: I love it. All right, so for folks who don't know you from Peloton or anything else, let's get to know Camila a little bit. As I mentioned, you were born in Buenos Aires, and tell us about the day I think it was 7 years old, right? You were seven when you were first told that you were leaving Argentina to move to the United States.
4: Not a good day, honestly. If I'm it was pretty terrible. I was heartbroken. My family was

0: in middle school.
1: Amazing.
0: Yeah, I started running cross country when I was in middle school. And I started running because this is very toxic, but I talk about this a lot in my Peloton class about like body image. I started running because I heard it makes you skinny when I was in middle school, which is absolutely insane. And then once I started running, and especially as I went into high school, I had a lot of anxiety, and I realized that it really helped center me. And it was something beautiful that I discovered. I found my power through running. I found my center through running, and I never let go of it ever since.
1: Yeah, and that's, you know, that happens, unfortunately, sometimes with girls as young as middle school as they start to have those kinds of thoughts.
0: Yeah.
1: And I know there's a story you talk about where you ran up the Key Biscayne Bridge in Miami, for those who don't know, the bridge over to Key Biscayne, and you had kind of a moment on that run. Can you talk about that and what really happened to you that day?
0: Yeah. If you haven't been to the Key Biscayne Bridge, you need to go. It's beautiful. Have you been?
1: It's gorgeous. Yes. I love Miami.
0: Oh,
1: so
0: perfect.
1: I go all the time, and I've been on that bridge many times.
0: Yeah. It's a great place to run, too. I had been working in corporate for about 3 years without moving my body because I had been just like working day and night, working in events at night. And when I decided to come back to movement and back to training, I chose to motivate myself because I wanted to change myself physically. And that led to a lot of negative self-talk and a lot of pressure on myself and that added anxiety that I was talking to you earlier. And then one day I was running the Key Biscayne Bridge, and I think I had run like 6 miles or something at like a very decent pace. And I was so frustrated with myself because I hadn't seen changes in my body yet that I was talking smack to myself actively as I was running up this huge bridge. And I finally got up to the top of the bridge, and I was so frustrated with myself, I literally broke down. And then I like looked up, and I'm like crying in this bridge. This everyone's having a great day. It's like a freaking, it's so sunny. There might as well have been dolphins jumping out of the ocean, which I have seen there, by the way, in Key Biscayne.
1: Yeah, me too.
0: And I was like, I don't want to live life this way. Mm-hmm. I don't want to do this to myself. Why are you speaking to yourself in this way? So ever since then, I made a commitment to myself to move, to celebrate myself and to celebrate my body and just to have fun. So then I started incorporating more fun. I honestly would just go for 30-minute walks. I was like, I don't want to run anymore for right now. I will go with my friends on my chisme walks, you know, where we talk smack, we catch
1: what
0: up.
1: What was that called again?
0: Chisme.
1: Chisme?
0: The cheese.
1: What does that mean?
0: The
1: is
0: tea.
1: That a Spanish?
0: The tea, yeah.
1: The tea, got it. Oh, so
0: yeah.
1: I get it. You
0: spill
1: guys are
0: the
1: dishing.
0: Tea walks.
1: You're spilling the tea. I gotcha.
0: Yeah,
1: okay.
0: But with a little bit more lactose. And I just started walking with my friend for 30 minutes after work, and we had so much fun. Then I started going to dance classes. Mm-hmm. And then once I realized I was having fun, then I started running, and I would just go out run 2 miles just for fun. And then after I started running 2 miles, I was like, I'm starting to enjoy this again. Yeah. Let me start strength training. Let me get some performance goals in there. But it came from a different place. And then I made it my mission to communicate that to the world and make women feel strong in their bodies rather than small.
1: That's
0: so
1: awesome.
0: So that's what I do every day now.
1: I love that. There's a lot of things I love about that story. But one thing you said there is, you know, you'd run like 2 miles. And it's amazing what a run like that can do
0: 100%.
1: For someone. You know, I meet people all the time, and I tell them what I do, and they're like, oh, I'm not a runner. I just run 2 miles like a couple days a week.
0: Yeah.
1: I'm like, you're a runner.
0: Runner.
1: Like, that's incredible.
0: Hate to break it to you.
1: Yes, absolutely.
0: Hate to break it to you.
1: Mm-hmm. What did you find those 2 mile runs did for you?
0: It was beautiful. I feel like it allowed me to create consistency in my schedule. It allowed me to clear my mind, be present in my body, especially nowadays that we're on our phones so much. You can't be looking at a screen if you're running outside.
1: So
0: especially
1: true.
0: In Miami where it's 100% humidity. Your phone's going to slip out of your hand, fall. Yeah. Someone's going to run over it because people don't know how to drive. But it was just like a great place for me to just come back to me.
1: Yeah. It's a great story. So it's amazing that this moment you had about being healthy, moving your body, led you to where you are in your career working at Peloton. I heard that you got your job by applying directly to the CEO of Peloton. You emailed the CEO directly?
0: Yeah.
1: Tell me about that.
0: So my husband and I lived in LA for like 4.5 years, and then we were like, we're going to move back to Miami. When I moved back to Miami, I said, I want to reach out to Peloton. 2 weeks after we moved back to Miami, I was sitting there in my house, and I was like, I have to reach out to them because the worst thing that could happen is they could say no. And then I just move on with my life and I continue living my life as it is. And I was like, but I'm going to send an email to the CEO because I know what I can provide and what they're missing, which is a Latina.

0: teaching classes in Spanish and playing some really amazing reggaeton and perreo. So at 5 a.m. in the morning on a Friday, I drafted up this email and I pressed send. And I said, forget it, right? I sent it, I forgot it.
1: Thinking that you'd probably never hear back.
0: Thinking I would never hear back. I said, I'm proud of you. I said, I'm proud of you. At 9 a.m. the same day, I had an email from the casting director.
1: Wow.
0: We want to meet you.
1: That must have been a heck of an email. What did you write?
0: Oh, it was good. I'm not going to lie. It was great. It was a great email. When I got the email from the casting director, I remember running into my living room and my husband was sitting on the couch. I started doing like toe touches. I was like, they wrote back to me. Peloton wrote back to me. He's
1: like
0: what?
1: In a few hours. Yeah.
0: Literally. And then I was interviewing. The interview process is very long at Peloton for good reason. And in July, this was like February 25th that I sent the email. And then July 1st, I was already started onboarding.
1: Amazing.
0: And in October was my first class.
1: It's incredible. And yeah, when you had that first class in October, tell me about that. Did you move from Miami to New York for the job?
0: My husband had never been to New York either. I said, baby, we gotta go. He said, yeah, let's do it. Poor man. The first day that he came to New York, I told him to go down to the financial district and then come up to the West Village and have a beer. He went the other way through Alphabet City, ended up doing pull-ups at a park. He's like, I don't know how I feel about New York. I'm like, you went to the wrong place.
1: I went to the East Village. Well, you know.
0: Yeah.
1: Hey,
0: I mean,
1: a part of New York.
0: No shade to East Village.
1: It's a part of New York. It's great. It's a great part of New York.
0: Yeah. I just had to ease him into it because, you know, if you've
1: That's going in the deep end.
0: Right. If you've never been to New York City, then you don't understand.
1: That's true.
0: Now it doesn't matter. Mm-hmm. What's your question again?
1: Well, that first class. So you walk into your first class at Peloton.
0: Yeah.
1: And this all has come from an email that you sent.
0: Yeah.
1: What was that first class like for you? It must have been quite a moment.
0: So the first class was October 5th, and it was the first class, the first Spanish class on the bike.
1: First ever Spanish class in Spanish on the bike at Peloton.
0: Yes.
1: That's amazing.
0: Yeah. I remember I opened up with Teo Calderon, Paque Retosen, and there was nobody in the room with me. Because we still hadn't opened back up to members after COVID.
1: COVID, yeah.
0: And I wasn't sure how I was going to be received. I was very scared. I was terrified because I was the first one to be hired after the pandemic on the bike. And all of these people that were next to me are superstars, right? People that I have looked up to for so long. And I was like, who wrote an email to the CEO is now coming up here and being like, shake your nalgas, you know what I mean? And
1: I don't know what that means, but maybe I shouldn't ask. I don't know.
0: It means shake your booty cheeks.
1: Okay, I figured that.
0: But it was so beautiful to see how the community received me, and they put their hand on my back, and it's been such a beautiful journey ever since with the Mila Mafia is who we are. That's my community. Some of them are right there. And hey girl. It was just so beautiful. And now I feel like we're just doing more and more amazing things. Ever since then, I taught the first reggaeton ride, the first cumbia ride, the first dembow ride, the first merengue ride. So we're doing a lot of first and really providing a really special place for the Latino community that really is not present in any other fitness platform in the world. And I'm really, really proud to be doing that alongside my friend Mariana Fernandez.
1: Yes, Mariana, who also ran today, by the way.
0: She ran today.
1: Shout out to Mariana.
0: She killed it. So proud of her. Thank you for answering all my text messages at 10 p.m. because I do not look up any information about the race until last minute.
1: That's awesome. I mean, it must mean a lot to you having really been the first person to start this kind of a community on a platform as big as Peloton. And now I don't know how many Spanish speaking, you know, people you have taking your classes or even non-Spanish speaking who just love the music.
0: Yeah, it's a lot. I think so. Mariana was actually the first one to debut as a Spanish speaking instructor on yoga. And I remember seeing her debut while I was interviewing, and I got so emotional. I literally cried in my house because it was just so special to see. And I think that's something that we curated together makes it even more special, because I think the through line about Latinos is community, family, and support of each other, I think, especially in these times. So it's really beautiful to see what we have only just started to do, and I'm excited to see where it goes.
1: Yeah. So you actually started recording your own music, right? For some of these classes. Talk about that. How did that inspiration?
0: Not
1: had
0: just
1: you
0: for
1: always
0: class,
1: been a musician?
0: But for vibes.
1: For vibes in general, yeah.
0: I have not necessarily always been a musician, unless like elementary school counts. I did play the viola and I was in chorus.
1: I'm sure you were great.
0: It was public school, so not that great. So music for me has always been a part of my life. I was a professional dancer. I danced for some artists in Miami. And when I moved to New York City, I started teaching tread classes. I started teaching cycling classes. I started teaching strength classes. And it was so much of movement, which was something that was so healing for me and a meditative place for me. Also kind of became like work related, right? So I needed to find another outlet, especially in the winter, because I had never lived in a place that actually has a winter. And let me tell you, it's rough. You have to find something.
1: Yeah.
0: Yeah. So I...
1: Something indoors, preferably. Or outdoors, skiing.
0: Yes. Yeah. Yes, actually. I took my first vocal lesson, and I fell in love, in love, in love, in love. And ever since then, I started taking vocal lessons as much as I could. And then one day I said, what if I try to write my own song? And then we created my first song, and I sent it to my manager, and I said, what do you think? He's like, wait, you did this? And I was like, yeah, why? Is it bad or is it good? I said, why? Is it bad or is it good? And then I'll tell you.
1: Yeah.
0: And he loved it. And then I decided to keep making more and more, and without even the goal of releasing it. But then something happened in my family with one of my really close loved ones, and I realized life is too short. And he was a person that lived with so much joy in his life and did everything. He was a professional clown in Argentina, my cousin, who passed away.
1: A professional
0: clown.
1: Clown, cool.
0: Yes, in Argentina. And he lived his life unapologetically the way that he wanted to. And it inspired me to live my life with joy, through joy, for joy, and hope that as many people come with me in the process as possible. So I figured, why not? Life is short. We got one. Run the half marathon. Write your music. Create your creative space for yourself. And here we are. So now I have...
1: I get those vibes off you, 100%.
0: Oh, thank you.
1: Yes.
0: Thank you, thank you. So now I have like 5 tracks, I think. I don't know if I... 5 or 6.
1: Yeah. And you use them for the classes?
0: Sometimes. I don't like to program them too much because I feel like that's a little weird, but people like them and they ask for it.
1: I heard you got an injury along the way during your Peloton career, which can happen. You're spending a lot of time, you know, working out on a bike or whatever. And you had an extra bone in your foot?
0: Yeah,
1: how did you discover that?
0: Yeah, it's called accessory navicular bone. It's not cute, but I could either get surgery or like kind of deal with it with PT, and PT really works wonders. So I stopped running for quite some time, and I felt like there was something missing. I was running in class, yes, and the team was really great to like give me like shorter classes, walking content, hiking content, which is really great, but I miss running. And finally last year, I remember I got so emotional when I ran the United half, because I like cried at the finish line, because I was like, I can't believe I just did that again. Like, it was such a beautiful comeback. And now this year, you know, ran the Maybelline half and the RBC Brooklyn half.
1: And I
0: feel like I'm back, even though I have to really gauge my training to my body. So I'm not running as much as I used to or with the volume that I used to, but I still feel like I'm performing at a capacity that makes me feel competitive with myself.
1: Yeah.
0: And that's something that I'm proud of.
1: You said that your training block for this half was stronger, not smaller.
0: Yeah.
1: What does that mean?
0: Stronger, not smaller. I mean, I'm not trying to shrink myself. Mm-hmm. And I think
1: it's not like your middle school self, right?
0: Exactly.
1: Not trying to do that.
0: Yeah. And I think especially nowadays, with all the changes in that we see, you know, we see it. We see it in social media. We see it with Hollywood. We see it everywhere. And it's just really nice to bring ourselves back to the things that make us feel at peace with ourselves. And we have to remind ourselves that even though we are seeing these things externally, that shouldn't change your personal goals, because health and strength at the end of the day for longevity is what we should all be focused on.
1: Yeah. Love that. It's a great message.
0: Thank you.
1: It sounds like you are also, though, discovering your own speed a little bit as a runner, because
0: a little bit, yeah. It's kind of a mess, but
1: I mean, sometimes that happens. You get into it and you start to realize how fast you can be. Can I ask how old you are?
0: 34.
1: So you're at a great age to be entering distance running and really getting serious about it, because most women don't peak as distance runners until maybe their late 30s.
0: Oh, wait,
1: 40s.
0: What?
1: So you're on the upside.
0: Really?
1: 100%. We see so many women who their PRs are at 40 years old or beyond.
0: Oh my God.
1: So you've got a lot of runway ahead of you.
0: This is great news.
1: Yeah, I'm happy to deliver some good news.
0: Thank you.
1: And it just sounds like you've got a lot of upside, because so it says here that when you ran the Maybelline Women's Half on April 26th, you started out mile one, 8:58 pace.
0: I was terrified. I was scared.
1: You were scared. And then by the time you got to 12 and 13,
0: I was confident.
1: Down to a 7:19 pace.
0: Yeah.
1: That's quite a spread.
0: Yeah.
1: What happened in that race to make you realize you could go that fast?
0: A couple things. Number one is I have a problem and I have no chill. So even in the races that I'm like, I'm going to have a fun run, I'm like, push, girl. You can go faster. No, but for real, that was kind of like a test run. That was the first race that I ran this year at that distance. So I wanted to see how I was feeling. I had some training runs where I was like pushing a little bit more, but I was honestly kind of a little scared to like crash out publicly. I'm not going to lie. Especially because there's a lot of people that
1: when people start watching you, yeah, it gets to be pressure. Yeah.
0: Even though if I were to puke on the side, but
1: you'd be a real runner at that point. You know,
0: right,
1: from that.
0: I told you I don't like hills, so I hadn't ran.
1: The Maybelline Half's hard with that. There's some hills in Central Park.
0: Yeah, Central Park has hills, so that's why I was conservative. I ran one lap, and then the second lap, I was like, okay, I got this. So then the second lap, I ran faster. Today, I tried to even out my splits more, so yeah. I think I did that
1: and
0: today.
1: Did that work for you? Because the great thing about this race, of course, is the hills get out of the way early.
0: I love that part.
1: And
0: it
1: if
0: was
1: you've
0: beautiful.
1: Studied the course, you know once you've gotten up those hills in Prospect Park and you've left the park, you know you can roll.
0: I looked it up last night. Yes, it was a good idea.
1: And did it go according to plan?
0: I think so. I'm like, I don't know. I don't really have a lot of plans. I don't plan a lot in my life. But
1: that's okay.
0: But I have... One of the things that I often say in class is, like, if you have no expectations, you're never going to disappoint yourself. So I always go into it with the idea of having fun, especially because you know my history, right? About, like, my competitiveness and how I can be, like, really hard on myself. So if I go in with the have fun mindset, see how I feel, and then push a little bit later, it always kind of works out for me.
1: Did you run with or without music today?
0: Oh, 1,000% with music.
1: You seem like you'd be a with music kind of runner.
0: Noise cancellation, honestly.
1: Oh, wow. So full on, block the rest of the world out.
0: My friend had to come right in front of my face to say hello to me. He had been screaming at me while I was coming up, and he was like, hey. I was like, hey. I will say, I have made the best running playlist that exists. I said it.
1: Is it on Spotify? Can people find it?
0: It's on Spotify.
1: What's it called?
0: It's called Negative Splits.
1: Oh, that's a good name for a
0: running podcast. I use the mix feature. And it gets progressively faster via BPMs. And once you get to the pain cave, it's really intense at the end, I will tell you. Slightly emotional. There's a lot of really intense beats in there.
1: I love it. Negative Splits on Spotify. That's a good call
0: out.
1: Yeah, right,
0: you can
1: there.
0: Look it up by my name too. Don't forget to stream my music while you're on there. Okay?
1: 100%. I was going to ask, are any of your songs in that playlist?
0: I put one.
1: One. Okay, which one?
0: It's called Mary Jane.
1: Okay.
0: Yeah.
1: And you listen to that today? Do you listen to a lot of your songs while you're running, or is it too, like, that would get in my head? If I had songs and I was listening to myself running, that would kind of freak me out.
0: It depends, I think, on the vibe, like how I'm feeling.
1: Yeah, I get it. I don't really even like to listen to this podcast while I'm running because that gets in my head. I'm like, oh, I should have said that.
0: You're
1: I should
0: great.
1: Have asked that question.
0: You're great. You're doing great.
1: How about this party we got going on behind us?
0: I want to go down there.
1: This is pretty good. I think we should get
0: Next
1: down there.
0: Next time you got to book me to perform here.
1: Yeah, we got it. We got a great crowd down there. And in fact, if I'm not mistaken, we're going to send it down there because we're going to have some interviews coming from down there in a little bit. So as soon as we're ready to send it down, we can send it down right now. Who are we sending it to? Remind me. Tracy. We got Tracy down there on the field at the after party. Tracy?
2: We're having so much fun. We're having a great time. We are here on the field of Maimonides Park. It is the RBC Brooklyn Half After Party. Now, I'm here with Adama. You are a Brooklyn resident, and you've run your third RBC Brooklyn Half. So let's talk a little bit about you reliving your experience, reliving your race, and tell me, what was it like running it for the third time?
3: This time was hard. It was a little warm outside. But, you know, outside of a little bit of extra hydration, I would say it went pretty well. Like, we had a little gala for my daughter's school last night, which didn't help, I'm sure. But, you know, coming into today, like, mile, I would say 10 is where I started to feel the heat kind of sinking a little bit.
2: Yeah, you're telling me how your mouth is getting a little chalky, right? Yeah. So talk about the hydration for you at a race.
3: Yeah, usually I take only a little bit of water, likely about 11, like at mile 11. And it's not really necessary. It's more of a, like, I don't know. I think science would tell me that that's the right thing to do. But then today I was like, okay, I need Gatorade. I need water. I had to stop from, like, every mile, 10, 11, 12. And then I wanted to look good for my family when they saw me in mile 12. So, you know, everything ended up working out, though.
2: That's real right there. You want to look good for the family. You want to get look good for those photos, right? So tell me a little bit about being a Brooklyn resident and running in Kings County, running in your borough.
3: Yeah, it's great because you also, if you run Prospect Park a lot, you notice they got a lot of hills in there. So I thought that was very easy for me because, you know, I've seen the same hill, so I knew exactly when they were coming. You knew how to pace yourself. You knew how to, like, okay, we got this hill, so you might not want to exert too much energy before it. So, yeah, it's a great place to run, easy place to run. A lot of great parks, Fort Greene Park. I live closer to Fort Greene Park, so if you want a short run, you can do that. If you want a long run, Prospect Park's a great one as well. And people, it's a great running culture in Brooklyn, but, you know. So.
2: Wonderful. Well, Adama, thank you so much for sharing your experience with us, reliving your run on your third RBC Brooklyn half. And back to you, Rob.
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1: That was awesome. Great to see people down there having a good time. That party is in full swing, by the way. So they are rocking because it's a gorgeous day. A lot of happy runners down there. Rob Simulcare, Camila Ramon back with me as my co-host for the day from Peloton. And we've got a very special guest joining us today, Kristen Smith. Welcome, Kristen.
5: Thank you so much. I'm
1: How
5: excited
1: are
5: to be
1: you?
5: Here.
1: Kristen Smith, 2 years ago, impulsively signed up for, this was the first race of your life, right?
5: First race
1: the
5: of
1: RBC
5: my life.
1: The RBC Brooklyn half?
5: Yes.
1: And you were a Yale volleyball player, turned into an executive at Meta, very nice, mother of two, and in the suffering from depression, which we'll talk about a little bit. And since then, she has run 5 of the 6 world marathon majors, which is absolutely
0: pop-off queen.
1: Total queen. Incredible. and Kristen, you talk about how running saved your life. Can you talk about that?
5: Yeah, so depression is something that I've lived with for, you know, quite a long time in my life. And the past few years have been particularly difficult. So I signed up for this race on a whim. And as I went along, running just got me out of bed every single day. It was the thing that, you know, I stood up, if I can get out for a run, the day is probably going to be better. And it almost always was. And then these races, they really became beacons on the calendar, something to look forward to, something to make it to. So race by race and mile by mile, I feel like I really got to the other side. And in April, I finished Boston. That was the last one. So
1: amazing.
5: I'm done. Thank you. I got my 6 stars.
1: Oh, you got and then, your 6. Amazing.
5: Yes.
1: That
5: oh, yes. That's an update. That's
1: yes.
5: new.
1: Yes. Big update.
5: Yeah. And so running this race again today was such an incredible, you know, bookend, full circle moment for my experience the last few years.
0: Now, you signed up on a whim for the Brooklyn Half in 2023.
5: Yes.
0: Can you walk us through what was going through your head that morning when you signed up?
5: Yeah, for sure. So I left the city and I had moved to the suburbs. I guess it's been 4.5 years, but I feel like I've just accepted that I've moved to the suburbs, you know, like a month ago. And so I needed something to, you know, keep me entertained and something to do out there, something that felt purposeful. And I said, well, this seems like a reasonable thing to do. And May's not that cold. I really don't like the cold. I grew up in Michigan, which is ironic.
0: I feel that.
5: Right. Yeah. I think I am from Miami in a previous life.
0: In your heart, yeah.
5: Yeah. So there we did it.
1: Yeah. It's amazing. And what was it like for you to come back today and have this full circle moment? You didn't just run, but you also ran for a charity, Solace House, which is a suicide prevention organization. Talk about how you got to know them and what it meant for you to come out here today and run on their behalf.
5: Yeah, I think making my miles have more purpose than myself was really important to me as I went through the process of running these marathons and half marathons along the way. They're doing incredible work. You know, and I think access is such an important thing for mental health specifically and for everything. And so many people don't have access to mental health care resources, and it's just essential. So organizations like Solace House deserve our support. I was just honored, really, to run on behalf of them.
0: That's amazing. And, you know, my story is very similar. Anxiety, depression. I think so many people can relate to your story. Thank you so much for sharing it with us. You've said before that marathon training became a perfect metaphor for living with depression. Persist, show up, stay disciplined, lean on your community. Was there a run where you felt like that metaphor was the most true to you?
5: You know, I think it's been every single one, truly. I mean, there's some point in a race, right? Every time you run a half marathon, a marathon, where you're like, wow, I don't know if I can do this. And it's just another step, another step, another step, another step. Get to the next mile, get to the next mile. And then you look around and you have all these amazing people running with you who all have such incredible stories. And so inspiring. And they carry you. You know, you're sort of like really swept up in the current of the people and the proverbial community, both, you know, literally and metaphorically.
1: I've met so many people over the last few years who have a story similar to yours, right? They were suffering from depression, and for one reason or another, they discovered running.
5: Yeah.
1: And it just changed something for them, like a switch flipped for them.
0: Shout out endorphins.
5: Yes.
1: 100%. One of the greatest, you know, things that we produce as humans for our own bodies, those endorphins. Yeah. What do you think it was for you about running that has made this difference?
5: You know, I think it was the consistency of it, this idea of discipline over motivation, the just showing up and showing up again and having another good day and having another good day and another good run. And so, you know, it's that like micro thing in your everyday, and then all of a sudden you wake up and, you know, 2.5 years later and I've run all the world major marathons, and I'm
1: pretty impressive in 2 years,
5: great.
1: By the way. How did
5: so
1: you pull
5: impressive.
1: That off?
5: You know, the hardest part was getting into
1: That's
5: them,
1: what
5: I
1: was
5: have
1: say.
5: To say.
1: How did you get into
5: How
1: so
5: did
1: many?
5: I? Like, quite literally, how did I? I ran all of them with charity.
0: Nice.
5: But then it was very exciting because in Boston this year, I qualified for Boston. But I think I hit the sweet
0: Congratulations.
5: Spot. Congratulations.
0: Thank you. That's an amazing achievement.
5: It was very exciting, but I think I hit the sweet spot where I didn't qualify by enough that I won't actually get into the race next year, and I feel good about that. I'm happy to leave the Boston race there.
0: You've had enough. It's a tough one for sure.
5: Yeah, yeah.
0: I want to know, what does your self-talk look like when you're, you know, in the trenches in a race?
5: Yeah, this is a great question. I spent the last, you know, month-ish, 2 months before this past race really focused on the psychology of endurance. And so I, you know, reading books, listening to podcasts. So a few things, I think, like distancing yourself from the pain and talking to yourself in the third person, which apparently is a real strategy. So instead of like, you got this, like, Kristen, you can do this. Another
0: Camila, you're a baddie. Don't stop.
5: You got this.
0: Yeah.
5: Let's go. You can do it.
0: Well, I have a secret to tell you. Today I called my husband at mile 9. Because you guys, okay, they kind of sent me the questions about the podcast that they were going to ask me beforehand, and one of them was like, talk to us about mile 8. So the whole time I was like, oh my God, mile 8's going to suck. So then I got to mile 8, and I was like, oh my God, this is so hard. So I called my husband, went to voicemail, left him like a 3-minute voicemail of me breathing because I couldn't hang up, but then he called me back, And then he was like, job's not done, baby, job's not done. And I was like, the job's not done, Camila, the job's not done. So the whole time afterwards, yeah, I was speaking to myself in the third person, telling myself the job's not done until I got to the finish line and finished the job.
5: Yeah, it works, right? And how dare he not answer your phone call?
0: How dare he? He was sleeping. He had it on silent. He's studying for the bar right now, so he gets a pass.
1: All right, we'll that's a pretty good pass. I like that. Tell me about your race today. How did it go? Were you happy with your day, your time? We were worried about the heat, but it turned out to be a pretty nice day.
5: Yeah, so I feel like I was still in recovery mode a bit after Boston. Those downhills were rough, so were the uphills. So today I went out with no expectation. I just wanted to really soak it all in and reflect kind of on what this journey has been, have fun, and cross the finish line with a big smile. Yeah. So I got to do that.
1: I love it. And do you have a goal now? You've done the 6 stars.
5: Yes.
1: What's next for you as a runner?
5: This is a good question. So I feel like I've purposefully have made myself pause on setting a next goal to just create some space to reflect. But that's totally my style, to immediately be like, okay, what's next? Yeah.
0: What's your sign?
5: Cancer.
0: Oh.
5: I know.
0: It's very Sagittarius of you.
5: Well. Yeah, there you go. So I will run the New York City Marathon with Bronx Burners.
1: Oh, awesome.
5: Their for-purpose program.
1: Love those guys.
5: Yeah, Rob said to tell you hello.
1: Hello, I saw Rob at the start this morning.
5: Oh, good. Yeah, he's great. So I'll do that.
1: Rob Dalto, for those who don't know, yes. Amazing.
5: Yeah, looking forward.
1: So what is your recovery going to look like now? Because you owe yourself probably some time off after Boston, after this. Are you going to kind of try to keep a low burn of running going? What's your thinking about that?
5: Yeah, I'm going to take at least a week or two off completely from running and just reset. I'm a big boxing fan, a big boxer, so I'll try to lean back into boxing. That. Yeah. It's the best, right?
0: It's very meditative, too.
5: Yes. Can't think about
0: you
5: anything
0: have to pay
5: else.
0: Attention.
5: Yes, that's
0: you don't
5: exactly
0: want to get smacked
5: right.
0: in the face.
5: No. So, yeah, just to create some space for some other things in life, spend some time with my kids, all that good stuff.
1: Congratulations.
5: Thank you so much.
1: On everything. You've done a lot and done it for some great causes as well. So,
5: Thank you. Really nice to meet you. So nice to meet you.
0: Thanks for sharing your story. I'll see you on the leaderboard, right?
5: Yes.
1: Yeah. All right. I love it. We've got some more people down on the field. So, let's talk some more finishers and send it back down to the after party.
2: Well, we are back on the field here having so much fun with more than 29,000 finishers here at the RBC Brooklyn Half. And one of those finishers I have with me today is Wake. Now, Wake is a Manhattan resident, but this is your very first RBC Brooklyn Half and only your second half marathon. Now, you told me a little bit about how you had maybe a little bit of confidence going into your second and maybe you undertrained a little bit. So relive this run for me. Tell me about your thoughts.
6: Yeah, so last time when I ran in my first half, I like went through a whole program. I used like Peloton, one of their training programs or something. I was very on top of it. I was like doing like three to four runs a week. This time, like I'm in med school right now and I'm in my clerkship year, so it's like the busiest year of our like education. And I just did not run consistently. I like ran like 2 times this week and ran like 6 miles and 3 miles, and I was like the most I'd run in 1 week for a while. So I'd run like once a week, like 3 to 5 miles. It was not enough. So my feet hurt, my legs hurt, my lungs hurt.
2: But you absolutely did it. Now, as a Manhattan resident, you know that the great thing about New York Roadrunners is you get to experience all of the city by foot. And so now you're in Kings County. You have run the RBC Brooklyn Half. What was the experience of running all through Brooklyn? And what was the experience of finishing on that Coney Island Boardwalk?
6: Yeah, I mean, it was incredible. I think one of the things that I love most about New York is exactly what you said. It's just such a large, incredible, diverse place. So many different incredible neighborhoods. Like, I come from Mississippi, and so it's a lot smaller down there. And so coming up here and just being able to go somewhere in Manhattan, then come over to Brooklyn and see all these beautiful houses and nature, and then finish on Coney Island with the coast and all of my friends and supporters here, it's fantastic.
2: Fantastic. I know all your friends are here. You got these Run Faster. All of his friends have these great hats. We're having a great party here, the after party of Amenities Park. Thank you so much, Wake. I'm going to send it back to you. Thanks so much.
1: All right, thank you, Tracy. Tracy has such great energy. I mean, you can't not want to run a half marathon after you hear Tracy at one of our start stages. She is fired up and bringing the energy to the after party here.
0: The party is bumping right now, let me tell you.
1: 100%. And it's going to bump a little bit more up here because we're going to talk not about the run, but about the recovery. And to help us talk about that, we've got our friend from HSS joining us, a physical therapist from HSS, Carrie Whitelam. Great to have you, Carrie.
7: Thanks for having me.
1: Yeah, absolutely. Carrie studied in the dance studios at Loyola Marymount University once upon a time and then crossed into athletic training and now a doctor of physical therapy at Touro. You got a degree from there as well.
7: So yeah.
1: You know what you're talking about. All right, so let's talk about all the feelings that people are probably having down there in the field right now. I went down there earlier. Not surprisingly, a lot of stretching going on, a lot of movement. People are trying to get back into their legs. What is the number one thing that most of the folks down there are going to have to deal with in the next 24 to 48 hours?
7: Yeah, definitely people will start to develop a little bit of soreness, but I see a lot of runners on their feet moving around, which is
0: They're actually dancing.
7: A great thing to do after a run like this. Keep moving a little bit, throw in a little bit of foam rolling and stretching just to kind of stay on top of any soreness that might come up in the next day, 2 days from now.
0: Is there anything nutrition-wise that you recommend for people to do in these leading hours or like first hours after the race?
7: Yeah, definitely like a little bit out of scope of PT, but definitely make sure you're refueling. It's hot, it's sunny, so making sure you're getting a lot of good hydration, mix of water and electrolytes, getting that good balanced meal in. I guess we're in Coney Island, so a Nathan's hot dog kind of hits a little bit of the protein and carbs if we're looking for that balance.
0: A lot of hot dogs out
1: there. You heard it from someone at HSS. It's okay to go have a hot dog after you run the RBC Brooklyn Half. I know a lot of people are going to take you up on that for sure. What's the number one mistake, Carrie, that you see runners make in the aftermath of running a half marathon or a marathon?
7: Yeah, I think a lot of people like have those high endorphins from finishing the run, feeling great, feeling fit, and they're afraid to lose that fitness. So kind of going after it too soon. So really making sure that you're taking adequate recovery. Kristen mentioned taking maybe like a week or two off from running, which I definitely can get behind. Giving yourself proper time to recover, address anything that came up during the training cycle, during the race, really giving yourself time to rest and recover. 13 miles isn't a short distance, so really respecting that distance.
0: Absolutely not. And, okay, scientifically speaking, what is actually happening to your legs within the first 24 to 48 hours after the race?
7: Yeah, so there's going to be a lot of, like, local inflammation in the muscles. And I think we think a lot about the muscles as being fatigued from a race like this, but also your nervous system becomes in a heightened state. So not only do we want to give your muscles blood circulation system time to recover, but also giving that nervous system a time to kind of, like, rest, recuperate, recover.
1: Absolutely. So once you're in that period, when do you recommend if someone needs to maybe go for physical therapy? Like, what's a good sweet spot to maybe go see a PT?
7: Yeah, my rule is kind of like first week out of the race, like, be aware of what's going on in your body, but don't be overcritical. And if it's something lingering or something new that came up during the race, then definitely something to go see one of the physicians at HSS about, for sure.
0: Perfect. And, okay, for example, now we're taking a beat, we're taking a break. What do you actually recommend that people do potentially training-wise to fill the gaps within this break?
7: Yeah. Well, I think you guys both brought up a great point about using this, like, downtime from running to incorporate other exercise and activities that you enjoy. So now that we've got some nice spring weather, go take like a nice bike ride, a nice easy walk around for the next week and a bit. And okay to add in some light, easy running maybe like next weekend, but try to hold off any hard efforts, speed workouts, hill workouts, till you have time to truly recover.
0: What about like yoga and strength training?
7: Love it.
0: Perfect. Thank you so much.
1: I'd love a little yoga after a race. That's fantastic.
0: I love a good yoga after
1: stretch
0: a race.
1: Stretch those puppies out a little bit. Are there any like red flags, Carrie, if someone felt a certain thing or feels a certain way in the next few days, they should really make sure they get checked out?
7: Yeah, I think definitely since we've like talked about the heat quite a bit today, I know I myself was training throughout the winter and we didn't really have a lot of hot days to train for, so we're not quite used to that. So just making sure that heart rate is like coming back down to normal. And then in terms of like musculoskeletal, if you feel any sharp pains or things that aren't resolving with resting, stretching, kind of once it's past that like acute kind of like 3-4 day window, then you could kind of think harder about it.
1: a lot of people who ran today may already be signed up for the TCS New York City Marathon or another fall marathon. And when that's in their head, they want to start getting ready for that as soon as possible. But we're still only in May.
7: Exactly.
1: Right? Our marathon's in November.
7: Yeah.
1: So what's the mindset you think that someone should have coming off of a half marathon like this in terms of when they need to start really thinking about getting ready for the marathon?
7: I mean, I've run this race many times and also done the New York City Marathon that following fall. And I kind of always gave myself from this race until 4th of July just to kind of rest, recover, enjoy movement for movement. I feel like that's helpful for most patients and stuff. It still gives you a good training block, but it gives you time to recover and recuperate from the training block that you put in for this race. And you've set yourself up with a really good foundation that the recovery is just as important as the training.
1: Yeah, and like the mental break too, right? Because like, I just feel like I meet a lot of people here who they just never stop training. It's like they can roll out of bed and run a marathon any day. And I just feel like give yourself a break, not just physically, but mentally.
0: Yeah, as somebody who's been running for a long time, I definitely feel like the mental break is absolutely needed. I have a question for you. If there's somebody who potentially is going through something, recovering from an injury, going through something, they're not able to run at the pace that they want to run or the mileage that they want to run, do you have any tips mindset-wise to get them to move forward and to feel good?
7: Oh, that's a great question. I think kind of thinking about like what got you there and that everything that you're going through between in that like tougher period is just going to make you a stronger runner on the other side of it. Oftentimes I'm working with runners who are injured and they're not running right now, but we're working on things like cross training or strength training. And I actually, you guys were speaking about Boston earlier. I had a runner who was constantly running, and last training cycle she dropped her mileage quite a bit, really focused on some strength training and PT, but then she also worked with a trainer as well, and she actually ran a PR in Boston a few weeks ago. So really using that downtime, even if you're not running, there's plenty of other things that you can do to help strengthen your body and make yourself more resilient.
1: Tell us about some of the folks you've worked with. You've worked with collegiate athletes, professional athletes. Like, what's a good story of someone who maybe you really helped get a big recovery or a comeback from an injury?
7: Yeah. One story that comes to top of mind was I, a couple years ago, worked with a patient who had multiple sacral stress fractures. She was a collegiate runner. She got proper medical intervention to address like bone health issues, and we worked really hard on PT. She was patient. She took the time recovering that she needed, was very persistent and diligent about her return to running protocol, and she actually ran her first marathon at the New York City Marathon last year.
1: That's
0: amazing.
1: Wow,
0: that's an incredible story. Yeah. And as somebody who has been to HSS for my accessory navicular bone, it's incredible to also just get checked out and be adamant about being consistent with your PT, even though you don't have to wait until you're fully injured and you literally can't walk to go see a physical therapist. Like, take care of your body, do your recovery, foam rolling, all that stuff. What else should they add?
7: I mean, I think you nailed it all, and just Perfect. Making sure that you're giving yourself good recovery on top of all the miles that you're running.
1: Yeah, shout out to my doctor, Jordan Metzel at HSS, who put 3 gel injections in my right knee earlier this year, and now I've been doing PT at a location of HSS up in Connecticut. So it's a journey.
7: And exactly.
1: You mentioned the patience thing.
7: Yeah.
1: And that is so often the hardest thing. I mean, I've actually had to take a decent amount of time off since I ran Chicago. I've been edging my way back to like 5Ks now. But, you know, I come to something like this and I'm like, oh, I want to go back and run a half.
0: And while you're in it, it also feels like it's just never going to be over. You're like, oh my God, I'm never going to be able to like run again. I'm never going to be able to jump again. But that's not the case.
7: Yeah. And I think sometimes like when you're in PT, you can find like solace in the stories from your therapist or even like other patients that are there at the same time. It's like always funny when patients are icing at the end of their session or something like that, swapping stories like, oh, what are you in for? And knowing that you're not going through it alone, there's other patients going through the same thing. Other patients and runners have gone through it in the past, so it's tough when you're going through it, but know that you'll come out stronger on the other end.
1: All right, Carrie, thank you so much for being here.
7: Thank you.
1: And I hope all the runners out there are feeling great, but if they're not, HSS is a place to go. So
0: absolutely.
1: Thanks for joining us.
7: Thanks for having me.
1: All right, we got Tracy back down on the field talking to more of our finishers of the RBC Brooklyn Half, so let's send it down to Tracy.
2: Well, we are so happy to be back down on the field, and guess what? I'm extra excited to talk to Astrid, because we know a race like this with 29,000 runners, it's going to be a lot of people have been here multiple times, and this is one of their traditions to run the RBC Brooklyn Half. But for Astrid, a New Yorker, this is your very first not only RBC Brooklyn Half, but your first half marathon ever. So first off, congratulations. That is a gigantic milestone for a runner. So tell us about that experience and what it was different from how you might have expected, how you thought it was easier or harder. What was your experience like?
8: So this is my first time, you know, doing a half. I've been training. I train in Central Park and, you know, around my neighborhood. I'm from East Harlem. And I feel like I was expecting the worst. I kept hearing, like, this is a tough one. So mentally, I felt like I was preparing for the worst. The hill, it was like, oh, the hill's going to kill you, but you got it, you got. And when I did the hill, I was like, oh my God, I did the hill. So even though I didn't train as much as I wish I could have, it felt really good. You know, I feel good. I never lost my breath. It was really good.
2: Well, I could see the sort of afterglow on your face of a finisher, but also that little special twinkle in your eye of a first-time finisher. Tell me, what was it like running all of Brooklyn and especially finishing on that Coney Island boardwalk? Talk a little about the finish line, that breeze you experienced.
8: Oh, it was great. You know, I feel like when I was in mile 10, mentally I was like, okay, I just have like 3.1 miles. I'm almost there. But then little by little, I felt like my body, my legs giving in at like 11 and 12. And I was just like, is this almost done? But then, you know, right when I was, I think it was like 800 meters left, I saw my brother, and, you know, he's my younger brother. He's my little brother, but he's like 28. And it just, that gave me that boost that I needed. And it was the adrenaline rush and just giving it my all. So when you see everyone cheering, you know, random people, strangers cheering for each other, people from the same country, from other countries, cultures, it just gives you that adrenaline that you need and that you want to just go for it. And it just feels like you're literally running the breeze.
2: You could not have explained that any better. The community of running, the way we get together for cheer for one another. I'm cheering for you. I'm so happy to know you. I'm proud of you in this moment. Great job, Astrid. Congratulations. And we're going to send it back to you with smiles on our faces.
1: Well, we've reached the end of another episode, but not just another episode, a very special episode of Set the Pace presented by Peloton here at this amazing scene at the after party of the RBC Brooklyn Half. And Camila Ramon, an amazing debut as not just a guest, but a co-host.
0: How
1: as
0: did
1: well.
0: I do?
1: You were an A+. Can we give it
0: Thank
1: up? Let's
0: you.
1: Have a round of applause.
0: Thank you so
1: for
0: much.
1: Camila. Really great job.
0: I had a blast. Whenever you need me, you know where I am.
1: Absolutely. We will definitely have you back. It's been so much fun. But first and foremost, congratulations to everybody out there.
0: Yes, congrats.
1: That's right. Congrats to all of our finishers out there. Have a great recovery, but just enjoy it. You did a great, great thing finishing this race on what was not the easiest day to run. Hope you like this episode. Make sure you subscribe on YouTube or Apple Podcasts or Spotify, wherever you found us. 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
22: 54 degrees, raining at 9 o'clock. Good morning, I'm Larry Kofsky. The Secret Service says the man who opened fire near a White House checkpoint late yesterday afternoon was known to authorities for loitering in the area. 21-year-old Nasir Best was shot and killed by Secret Service agents. The shooting sent journalists who were working on the White House grounds at the time running for cover.
23: It happened as ABC News was on the White House grounds, covering another story. Selena Wang was in the middle of a report on the North Lawn when the story suddenly changed.
24: President Trump has said a deal is close, only for the two sides to remain far apart.
23: Wang and her crew were taping a story when they heard what sounded like gunshots just steps away. They immediately took cover after hearing people yelling for them to sprint to the White House briefing room.
22: That's correspondent Allison Kosick. President Trump says an agreement with Iran has been largely negotiated, writing on Truth Social. The president said final documents are being discussed and that the agreement will allow the Strait of Hormuz to be reopened. Axios reports the current ceasefire would be extended for 60 days. Russia confirms that it used a powerful hypersonic missile in its latest attack on Kyiv, demonstrating that its war against Ukraine is far from over.
25: Kyiv's mayor Vitaly Klitschko saying the capital came under heavy attack and at least four people were killed and more than 100 others injured across the country. That number is expected to rise.
22: Correspondent Lama Hassan in London. The attack comes after Russian President Putin accused Ukraine of attacking a student dormitory in occupied eastern Ukraine, which killed 21 people. A 6-year-old boy who died in a May 11th fire in the Bronx is saving three lives through organ donations.
26: 6-year-old Osias Parks Harris is gone, but he died a hero. The New York Daily News reports he donated both kidneys, a liver, and his pancreas to three people who have been on a national waiting list. His father, Kwesi Harris, who lost Osias, Osias's twin sister, and 1-year-old brother in a fire at their apartment building, says it's been hard to lose his kids, but he's proud of his son who saved three people who could have died. The organ donation was arranged by Live On New York, an organization that matches donors with recipients. Lisa Salvati, WOR News.
22: Another New York teenager is dead, killed while subway surfing in a spot where others had died previously.
27: The latest victim was just 14 years old. He and his 18-year-old friend tried to ride on top of a train as it crossed the Williamsburg Bridge from Manhattan to Brooklyn. But around 6:50 Friday evening, they hit a low-hanging beam on the bridge and fell to the roadbed of the J and M lines. The older teen is critical. Two teen girls died the same way on the same bridge in October. There were others before that. The bridge's dangers are apparently well known to subway surfers. Andrew Whitman, WOR News.
22: 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Sports and weather next.
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22: In sports, the Knicks are just one win away from a trip to the NBA Finals after beating the Cavaliers in Cleveland last night, 121-108. New York now has a commanding 3-0 lead in the NBA Eastern Conference Finals. Baseball, the Mets lost to the Marlins in Miami 4-1. The Yankees and Braves were rained out.
3: Here's your WOR Weather Channel forecast. Rain will continue through this afternoon with gusty winds out of the east at a high near 58. Some more wet weather tonight with showers and also some areas of fog forming as temperatures rise a few degrees overnight. There will be some early showers and thunderstorms for Memorial Day, and the rain should taper off into the afternoon with a high of 74 and a cloudy Tuesday with a high hitting 80. I'm meteorologist Jeff Marr.
22: 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Our next update at 10. 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I'm Larry Kofsky on 710 WOR.
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7: 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I am your host, Steve Summers. Before we jump in today, let me take a step back because I remember this conversation like it was yesterday. I was talking to Dr. Neil Levin just a few years ago, and I asked him, I said, Dr. Levin, if you were stuck on a desert island, what key nutrients would you take? Because, you know, it's confusing for us. There are so many vitamins out there. What is the most important one? If you're like me, I don't want to take 10 to 20 pills a day. I just don't. So anyway, Dr. Levin said, Steve, we're working on this. A few years went by, and folks, here we are today. And on the show to talk with us about that, Dr. Neil Levin is here. He's a chiropractor, nutritionist, and high-level advisor to Purity Products. Dr. Levin, I remember that conversation. I do. Welcome back to the show.
8: You know, that's funny. I remember that conversation as well, and you weren't the only one who had asked me that. I've had so many patients over the years ask me just about that. Doc, you know, if you were stuck on a desert island and you could only have one thing, what would it be? Or, Doc, I don't want to take... I'm giving them 5 or 6 formulas. Doc, I just want one thing. And this super pill is the answer to that question. I brought that question back to Purity Products and I said, look, this is getting unruly. I mean, I'm giving my patients a multi. I'm giving them fish oil and krill oil. If they're over 45, they need the CoQ10. Mm-hmm. All the multis are underpowered in terms of vitamin D. So I'm giving them vitamin D. The B12s and all these multis are wrong. Folks over 50, 60 can't absorb it. I'm giving them a B12.
7: Right.
8: And it was getting, they're walking out of here with a bag of pills and they're rolling their eyes at me. So I said to Purity, I'm like, guys, we got to come up with one super formula is what I called it. And they came back. It took them about a year to do it.
7: Wow.
8: And they came back with the super pill. And this is the answer. When I have somebody that says, I just want one thing.
7: Right.
8: This is what I give them, Steve, because this is the multivitamin. I'm talking about a world class multivitamin. So this is your krill oil. It's your fish oil. It's your CoQ10. This has got as much lutein, Steve, as an eye formula, a full 10 milligrams of a very high-end lutein. It's got the astaxanthin for the eyes. Wow. Steve, there's 2,000 international units of vitamin D. This has got the right B12 for folks in their 50s, 60s, 70s to give them that energy that they want. This is the answer. If you're only going to take one thing, hands down, the super pill is it.
7: Well, I remember the conversation very well. And to be fair, it had to have been one of those ding light bulb moments, right? I mean, this is actually huge because there is no other multivitamin on the market, at least I know of, that does this.
8: Yeah, there is none. And, you know, it's like, what do you need to take? Let's check the boxes. What do people have to take? You have to take an omega-3, whether it's fish oil or krill oil.
7: Check.
8: I like both because that's just critical for brain health and heart health, visual health. It makes your skin look great. It makes all the cells of the body work effectively. According to a recent study, 98% of us are low in omega-3s, you must take an omega-3. That's right. In here. You have to take vitamin D. Where, if you're above Atlanta, let's say, you have to take vitamin D because for the whole winter, you're not making any. And then if you slather on the sunscreen in the summer, you're still not making any. And vitamin D is critical for everything. It signals to a tenth of the human genome. It's important for muscle health, eye health, immune health, brain health, happy mood. You want to feel good. It's your vitamin D. You got to get that in there. The average multi, Steve, is going to give you 400 international units. That's a joke. The super pill has a full 2,000 international units
7: That's huge.
8: Of vitamin D.
7: That's huge.
8: A meaningful dose.
7: Yeah.
8: And the list goes on and on. It's 100 milligrams of CoQ10. It's the right B12. So what I hear from my patients, that let's say they come in on a Monday and they're, you know, have some neck pain or back pain. I want to see them again later in the week. They come in and they're like, wow, doc, this makes a difference. This isn't like a regular multi where you take it and you hope it's going to work.
0: Right.
8: This is like, wow, I feel better. Once people start on the super pill, this is just something they get over and over and over.
0: Well, the way I view this, this is kind of a next generation new frontier of supplementation. It's where one simple pill that you have in your elite multi that you're talking about, an elite omega-3, you said, with krill oil and fish oil, and then you augment that with the cellular energizers like coenzyme Q10, talked about astaxanthin and lutein for the eyes and skin, and even ginkgo, which I don't think you mentioned, for brain health. Now, that is a great idea.

0: School of Medicine in collaboration with Brigham and Women's Hospital in Boston. That's an affiliate of Harvard. So very high-end study, 2,262 older men and women, average age 72. This was published in September 2022, so very recent.
1: Yeah.
0: What the researchers found was nothing less than shocking. They did this study over 3 years. They gave them cognitive tests at baseline. So that's thinking tests. How is this person thinking? Okay. Everybody was normal cognitively when the test began. Mm-hmm. Now, 3 years later, they redid the cognitive test. Some were on placebo, of course. Some were on the multi. The multivitamin slowed cognitive decline, Steve, by 60%.
1: No way.
0: You would have thought this would have been trumpeted from the hilltops, but you know what? The media, they love to come out and pan vitamins. So when, God forbid, a study comes out that doesn't show the vitamin did an amazing job, that's big headlines. Yeah. But this,
1: 60.
0: This is major, and it's from Harvard. It's from Wake Forest, Brigham Young Hospital. It cut down cognitive decline by 60%. So that's just outstanding.
1: That's
0: Let me
1: amazing.
0: Tell you something. The multi we're talking about here, the super pill, is order of magnitudes better. You know, just the nutrients are better. So you asked me about ginkgo before.
1: Yes.
0: So when you combine a multi with ginkgo biloba, which has wonderful support for the brain, along with krill oil and fish oil, incredible support for the brain, B vitamins, so important for the brain. And then you add our elite lutein, which has tons of brain benefits, along with skin benefits and eye benefits. This becomes just an outstanding brain formula, on top of it being great for the heart and energy. The first thing people are going to notice is energy. But this is going to work. This is protecting your brain. We all want to age gracefully. The super pill is going to help you do just that.
1: You mentioned something a while ago, why it took a year to develop this. Purity Products has been around for 25 plus years now, so they don't do anything halfway. I mean, you put the components together, and you want to make sure that it works. And when it does, you want to tell people about it, just like the super pill. It can deliver a multiple mode of action that goes way beyond just a basic multivitamin. And it boils down to what you like to call a difference maker in nutritional technologies. If you can, explain the savings here and why this is so advanced. Because I know savings is so important for so many people out there.
0: Wow, that is like such a great point. Because, you know, people used to complain about the sheer amount of stuff I would give them, right? Then they're also rolling their eyes at my receptionist when she gives them the number for the cost of it. Because if you're talking about, if you go out and buy a very top quality multivitamin, and then you're going to get some krill oil and some fish oil, and you're going to get CoQ10, and the top selling CoQ10 brand is 100 milligrams. We have 100 milligrams right here. Mm-hmm. You're going to get an eye formula with 10 milligrams of a very good lutein, and you're going to get a vitamin D formula and maybe a high-end B12.
1: Yeah.
0: I don't see you doing it for less than $200. And you know, the fact that since you're bringing up money, the fact that Purity is letting folks try a full 1 month supply of this for $9.95, I mean, that is really, you know why they do it, Steve?
1: Why?
0: Because they want people to try it. They know this is a superior product. They're not out to lose money, Purity Products. But in essence, when you get this, they're pretty much losing money, because I think the first 1,000 callers even getting free shipping. You'll know that better than me. But I mean, between the shipping and the cost of the vitamin, they're out big money when someone gets one of these. But they know once people see, wow, this is really a lot better than what I was taking, they're going to want to continue.
1: You know, I think this is a good time to clarify how Purity can claim things like better joint comfort in just 7 days with a Purity Super Pill. Because, hey, let's be honest here. I mean, you can't get this benefit from a regular multi out there. It just doesn't exist. Characterize why adding the omega-3s to Purity Super Pill really leverages the science of these omega-3s from krill to reduce joint pain from exercise and activity in just 7 days.
0: This is a great study. This is double-blind, placebo-controlled out of the Journal of the American College of Nutrition. And Steve, this was done on only 300 milligrams of krill oil. It was a high-end krill oil, but it's 300 milligrams. Mm-hmm. We use 500 milligrams of krill oil, and we use something called Phospho Boost krill oil. So what have they done here? They've taken out more of the sea salts, and by doing that, they concentrate up the omega-3s and the phospholipids. And this is a really, really good krill oil. So you're going to get this benefit and then some. So in this study, In just 7 days, the folks that had knee

0: discomfort. And I think these folks, if I remember correctly, were in their 50s. In just 7 days, Steve, they were 28% more comfortable.
1: Wow.
0: They didn't do anything different. They weren't exercising or using PT or taking NSAIDs. They added krill oil.
1: Right.
0: In 30 days, they were 38% more comfortable. Now, researchers didn't stop there. They checked their joint flexibility, their joint functionality, all improved. On top of that, they measured something called C-reactive protein, which is a marker of inflammation, and we want to see that go down. And in this study, the folks on krill oil, C-reactive protein moved nicely in the right direction, showing that not only were people more comfortable, more functional, but their blood levels of this substance, C-reactive protein, were improved. So all around, tremendous benefit. This happened in 7 days. So I can say unequivocally that if you have joint discomfort, especially knee joint discomfort, because mm-hmm. that's what this study was on, just krill oil seems to work just wonderful for making people more comfortable. So if you get this Purity Super Pill and you have the common aches and pains that come along with aging or overuse or being a weekend warrior, once you start to use this for about 7 days, you should feel more comfortable.
1: Well, this is a win-win, because if you take something and it's going to make you feel better, going to make your joints feel better, you're going to want to exercise and have more activity on top of that. So
0: that's universal. Yeah, yeah. When I'm a chiropractor, so I see that all the time. They come in here, they're complaining, I can't exercise, I can't play golf, I can't play tennis, hiking's not comfortable anymore, I can't play with the grandkids, everything hurts. And I start adjusting them, and once they feel better, they get back to doing the things they want to do. So yes, any therapy, any intervention that's going to help folks feel more comfortable tends to make them happier. And when you're happier and you're more comfortable, what do? You want to get back to your life, whether it's tennis or golf or hiking or playing with the grandkids or shopping or just doing more things.
1: And I think, Dr. Levin, this is a perfect time to remind our listeners about the great news here in this special offer. 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I'll give out that number here in just a couple of minutes. Let's bring Dr. Neil Levin back online here with us. And as you're talking, I'm sitting here hearing this cash register going off. If I was to go out and swallow all 15 to 20 vitamin pills a day with somewhere between $200 to $300 a month, you've gone through this whole litany of things. But one of the things that you haven't mentioned just yet, you've checked off literally all of the boxes here, but you insisted that Purity include 100 milligrams of coenzyme Q10 in this formula. Now, that's for energy, right?
0: Yeah. Now, if you go to the average, I don't know, big box store, club store, the best-selling CoQ10 has 100 milligrams of CoQ10. That's a good amount of CoQ10. Mm-hmm. So we have 100 milligrams of CoQ10. Now, why is CoQ10 important anyway? Think of CoQ10 as like your battery charger.
1: Okay.
0: When you eat some food, whether it's fat, carbohydrates, protein, the body takes those, it absorbs them, it brings them to the cells. Once in the cells, it gets into the mitochondria, and those are your little blast furnaces. That's where you turn food into cellular energy. Well, one of the linchpins to turn food into cellular energy is CoQ10. Mm-hmm. You need lots of CoQ10 to effectively make your food into cellular energy. Now, when you were 20, Steve, you made oodles of CoQ10. By the time you're 70, that number is cut in half. So when you look at a 70-year-old, they're not really moving like a 20-year-old, right? So but the question becomes, can you by orally ingesting CoQ10 in supplement form, bump your levels back up? And the answer is yes. But CoQ10, it's absorbable, but when you take it with krill oil, it goes up. It's much better absorbable. So maybe 4 or 5 times better absorbed.
1: Nice.
0: And that's what we have it. We have in this krill oil, fish oil matrix. Now, one other point in CoQ10, for those out there listening that take a statin drug, and you know, a ton of folks over 50 are on statins. They're one of the best-selling drugs out there, and we're not going to pass judgment on statins here, but the point is, if you're using a statin to lower your cholesterol because your doctor told you to, one of the side effects of statins is myalgias, is muscle pain, is discomfort. I see this all the time as a chiropractor. Mm-hmm. Folks come in and they tell me about that. The widely held belief is that one of the reasons people get these myalgias, these muscle aches and pains from statins, is because it lowers your CoQ10 even more. So if you're taking CoQ10, if you're taking a statin, it's going to lower your CoQ10. So if you're on statins, you absolutely want a multi that has CoQ10. You want to get that CoQ10 in there. The point is, isn't it nice to know when you're taking the super pill, this also becomes your CoQ10 formula in a very absorbable omega-3 matrix.
1: Exactly. And I'm so glad you addressed that, because the energy factor in this is so vitally important. If you just join us, we're talking to Dr. Neil Levin with Purity Products. You know, one of the many ingredients in here that is a clinically validated nutrient is called lutein. Now, I know you mentioned that a little bit earlier. It's plant-based superfood from marigold flowers. It's really the centerpiece of basically every single eye or vision formula out there on the market. And you guys actually use 10 full milligrams in this formula. It helps with sharper vision, helps with macular health, glare reduction. I thought that was a little surprising, which is great when you drive at night. I mean, this is great for brain function too. So, I mean, when you consider how much is in the Purity Super Pill multivitamin, Dr. Levin, Purity Super Pill, I would say, 40 times more here? Is that right? That's a big deal.
0: It's funny that you say that, because I was just looking at the supplement facts panel on the leading multi just now when you started asking me this question. Mm-hmm. And they have 0.25 milligram.
1: Wow.
0: We have 10 milligrams. 10. So yes, that's 40 times. That's the difference.
1: Huge.
0: So we have 40 times more lutein, and it's a very special lutein. It's called LuteMax 2020. Lots and lots of studies. Yes, it comes from marigold flowers. Mm-hmm. Yes, it's clinically tested. It's a top lutein in terms of research. And the research is plain. The benefits are for vision are amazing. So LuteMax 2020 improves contrast sensitivity. It improves glare threshold. So if you're driving at night and you know that glare that they can hit you in the eyes, that bothersome glare,
1: oh, yeah.
0: This protects the eyes. It protects the eyes from blue light. Blue light is a very big problem. Like if you're looking at your computer, like I am right now, mm-hmm. It's shining blue light in your eyes. Your cell phone, when you're outside, you get a lot of blue. You've heard of blue blockers.
1: Yes.
0: Those sunglasses, one of the things they do is block blue light. Too much blue light puts the kibosh on your sleep. So you're watching some TV, or you're playing on your computer, or your worst case scenario, you're bringing your cell phone to bed with you and looking at that. That's going to trash your melatonin and make it hard to sleep.
1: Yep.
0: Well, if you have enough lutein, it's almost like an internal blue blocker. It's protecting you from blue light. You take lutein and it helps makes your skin look beautiful. So yeah, this formula is just amazing. Imagine you take your multi. And you're going to get your multi now. You get your eye formula. 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
1: 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Dr. Neil Levin, let's have some fun here. I want to go to the mailbag. We've got some of the most frequently asked questions I want to do first. We're going to do it in rapid-fire question format, so it's going to be super quick. The FAQs, so to speak. I'll ask the questions. Give me a quick answer. Is the super pill easy to take?
0: Oh, it's really easy to take. Just mention it. Three pills. They're soft gels. They slide down easy. No one's going to have trouble with these.
1: Does the super pill have enough vitamin D? 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
0: 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Again, a regular multi out there is going to have 400 international units. We put a full 2,000 international units of a very absorbable vitamin D right in here, vitamin D3. This is your vitamin D formula.
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1: All right, here's a good one. 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
1: All right, I have issues with my knees and my joints. Can the super pill help that?
0: In 7 days, Steve, we went over it a little while ago, American College of Clinical Nutrition. In just 7 days, the folks with knee joint discomfort were 28% more comfortable. In 30 days, they were 38% more comfortable. So yeah, knees, I found in my practice, this is the kind of formula that just pretty much is very joint friendly.
1: All right, considering what we know about Purity Super Pill here, do you have any testimonials that you can share?
0: Oh yeah, I did pull four, just the first few I saw here. This guy's got a fun name, Bebop from Lehigh Valley, Pennsylvania. He's in the age 55 to 64 bracket, rates at 5 stars. He says, best multi. I'm so happy switching to the Purity Super Pill. Wow. Good mix of vitamins, krill and fish oil and CoQ10. Easy to take. I feel better after just a couple of weeks.
1: Give me another one.
0: One nickname, April from Mesa, Arizona. She says, amazing. I'm 65 years old. I feel like I'm in my 30s. People say I look like I'm in my 40s. The Super Pill makes me feel amazing. I love all the Purity products.
1: All right, one more.
0: Here. Sean T. He says, so much in one pill, excellent quality. It's easier to take just one pill instead of several. Definitely a plus. I don't have time to count out pills every day, every week. Take one of these and you're good to go. I could tell an immediate difference while on this product. More energy, less health issues. 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This is vitamin taking made easy. 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Amazing value, easy to take, very, very high end. So yeah, this is one of those, once people start on this, they want to continue. This is a great nutrient. And again, for $9.95, absolutely give this a try.
1: Dr. Neil Levin, we've run out of time. I better go and give out that number.
0: Time always flies by, Steve. Thanks for having me.
1: All right, I've got some great news. 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
6: 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I'm your host, Mark Larson. Thank you for tuning in. A great show ahead for you, so stay tuned. But before we begin, I'd like you to put on your thinking cap, all right? Can you name this nutrient? Now, nutritionists love it, because clinical research shows it fights fatigue while promoting muscle strength and endurance. By one antioxidant measurement, it's 6,000 times more powerful than vitamin C. It's 800 times stronger than CoQ10. It can improve your depth perception. And millions of people in Japan use it every day to fight wrinkles and fine lines from the inside out. So what is it? What nutrient are we talking about? Well, Sherry Torkos is here to reveal the secret. She's a practicing pharmacist and author. She's written more than a dozen books on health, including the Canadian Encyclopedia of Natural Medicine. Welcome to the program, Sherry Torkos. Good to have you here.
7: Hey there, Mark. Thanks so much for having me. This secret nutrient that we're going to be talking about is called astaxanthin. Mm-hmm. And Reader's Digest, they featured it brilliantly in an article called The Latest It Antioxidant. Astaxanthin is a fountain of youth. As you mentioned, very popular in Japan, used mainstream for promoting beauty from within as a capsule. But here in North America, people just aren't as familiar with it. But listen to this. It has 60 human studies validating its efficacy. And as a pharmacist, this really caught my attention. And this nutrient is not something that you can get enough of in diet. It's found in salmon, mm-hmm. but you'd really have to eat a lot of salmon, like 5 pounds, just to get a good daily dose.
6: Well, so as much as I do that. Yeah, I love salmon, but I'm not going that far. Sherry, I didn't know that there were 60 plus human clinical studies in this specific natural form of astaxanthin that happens to be in Purity's AstaFX formula. Talked about Japan. Now, this is a capsule. This particular astaxanthin is all the rage for skin health, as they've been finding in Japan. Very, very interesting on so many fronts here, right?
7: Yeah, for sure. I mean, astaxanthin at just a 4 milligram dose, and that's the clinical dose that is in Purity's AstaFX formula, mm-hmm. it's clinically tested and shown to fight fine lines and wrinkles from the inside. And millions in Asia take it daily just for that. And I don't want to get too technical here, but just one human study that I'd like to mention to back up these benefits. They used the exact same dose and the type of astaxanthin that's in Purity's product, and they discovered significant benefits for skin hydration, skin texture, smoothness, mm-hmm. elasticity, reduction of skin spots, And there was even a reduction of redness and an improvement in the evenness of skin tone. So we're talking about big beauty benefits, and it works from the inside out, which is fabulous. Men love it, women love it, and it's really catching on here in North America.
6: It sure is. It's a really impressive list of clinical benefits for beautifying skin from the inside out. No wonder they love it there in Japan, and now we're learning about it here. But Sherry, I know you like to say the wrinkle-reducing benefits and the skin tone benefits are just part of this. That's just kind of the cherry on the top. What do you mean by this?
7: Well, you know, I talk to a lot of people in the pharmacy every week. So I work as a pharmacist, and I also get a lot of friends and family and colleagues asking me about their health. And many people are, you know, in their 50s, 60s, 70s, and they really like the idea of a supplement mm-hmm. that can help to improve the appearance of their skin. I mean, we all want beautiful, youthful skin. But for most people, this really isn't the key benefit. What's at the top of the list when you ask people, like, what do they most want to achieve in their health and their wellness? They want something that will help to promote muscle strength. And they want stamina. They want to be able to do the activities they enjoy, golf, tennis, hiking, playing with their kids and grandkids. And this is actually patented for muscle strength. You know, people want energy to fight fatigue. They want to feel sharp. They're also concerned about their vision. They want to keep their eyes healthy. People are concerned about heart health, circulation, immunity, right. All of these areas. Really, we're talking about staying healthy from the inside out. So, you know, when you think of it, the skin benefits are compelling, but to me, it's really just the cherry on the top.
6: Yeah, well, Sherry, you were saying that astaxanthin helps with endurance and performance against salmon loaded with astaxanthin. They perform these amazing feats of endurance. Astaxanthin is also found in high levels in the eyes of seagulls. Now, that's interesting. Humans bike faster when they supplement with a specific form of astaxanthin. So is there a common denominator in all of this, these kinds of bits of information?
7: Well, the research here is really clear. Astaxanthin is a molecule that fuels healthy performance, energy, stamina, strength. That's what we see in nature, and that's what we see in humans, too. It's like if you're getting older and you want an edge for strength, for energy, for youthful skin, to fight wrinkles from the inside out, but also to promote endurance and healthy vision, this is what you take. You take this AstaFX formula with a clinical dose of the right type of astaxanthin, and you really feel it. By one measure of antioxidant activity called singlet oxygen quenching activity, astaxanthin is 800 times stronger than CoQ10. And this was published in 2007 in a journal called Carotenoid Science. Another study found that astaxanthin is 6,000 times stronger than vitamin C as an antioxidant, again, in its singlet oxygen scavenging capacity. So it's incredible.
6: Well, I know Purity has a free bottle of AstaFX, just two little liquid capsules a day. That's all you need. And we're going to give out a special 800 number in just a moment for our listeners to take advantage of the free bottle offer. But before we do that, Sherry, Purity uses this natural form of astaxanthin, not that synthetic, cheaper form like you find out there on the market. This is really important as well, correct?
7: Yeah, you definitely need to do your homework when choosing supplements. And that's what I did. AstaFX uses 4 milligrams of the world's most clinically researched natural form of astaxanthin called Astareal.
6: Sherry Tarkos, pharmacist and author, is with us here on the program. Sherry, we learned today that astaxanthin is 6,000 times more powerful by this one measurement of antioxidant activity when compared to vitamin C. This AstaFX has so much power. Purity has something like 100 plus unsolicited testimonials on their website, and I found a couple that I especially enjoy. If I could read a couple of those, I think this is very interesting, if it's okay with you.
7: Sure, I think it's great to share feedback from people that are really taking the product.
6: Yeah, here's one from Ava in Texas. She gives AstaFX 5 stars, and she writes, quote, "After taking AstaFX, my son was visiting us and said, 'Mom, you look youthful. I'm a Purity Products customer for the last 3 years and will never go back.'" That's from Ava. Here's one from Nina in Ottawa, Ontario. She's in the age group 45 to 54, gives it another 5-star review. She says this, quote, "Since taking AstaFX, I felt so much better. My energy level, I would say, has gone from a 3 to a 10. How about that? She says, "So I feel energized whenever taking. My husband even noticed I no longer complain about housework." Well, I've talked about this amazing product to all my family and friends. I'm sure they see how well I look because I feel great from the inside out. I've even noticed my skin appears healthier, too. I feel like a fountain of youth. Now, that's pretty good stuff from actual customers who've been trying AstaFX. And, Sherry, you mentioned before we started the show, you've been taking this product for yourself. And I know, knowing you for some time, it's worked very well for you, hasn't it?
7: It has. You know, I've been taking it for about 2 years now, and people are often surprised to hear that I'm 50. They tell me that I look more like I'm 35, which is nice to hear.
0: Yep.
7: I do eat healthy, and I exercise regularly, but I'm also a strong believer in the benefits of taking research-based supplements. And I take AstaFX every day to stay strong, healthy, to keep my energy levels up, and for my skin. I mean, I want to do everything I can to stay youthful and to keep my body sharp and also to prevent some of those issues that can arise as we age.
6: 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We'll give you the number and the special offer again at the end of the show in a few minutes, but lots to cover today. We'll get back to it here with Sherry Torkos. She's an author and pharmacist, and always great to have you on the show. Such great information, Sherry. Can you share with us a quick study or two to sort of back this up, highlight the science behind the elite astaxanthin that's found in AstaFX? Because I know there are, what, dozens and dozens of studies. Maybe you can pull out and highlight a couple of your favorites.
7: Yeah, for sure. So Dr. Mark Miller, he's a PhD, a biomedical researcher, he explains it well, and he's talking here about how free radicals compromise and undermine function and cellular performance in the body. He says astaxanthin is simply superb at negating this, as evidenced by clinical trials showing improved performance and accelerated recovery. In fact, research published in the Journal of Medicine and Science in Sports and Exercise found that those who took 4 milligrams of astaxanthin daily over 28 days scored better cycling times with greater output than those who did not take it. So they biked faster. Mm-hmm. I mean, remember this. Astaxanthin is one of the few fat-soluble antioxidants that can actually neutralize free radicals even at the site of the mitochondrial membrane. It's like cellular body armor protecting your cells, your joints, blood vessels, brain, heart, and organs on many levels. So listen to this, Mark. Mm-hmm. There are 14 clinical studies on astaxanthin for brain health, 7 studies on skin health, 14 studies on eye health, including research for depth perception and focus, 6 studies showing astaxanthin supports cardio function, 42 studies on healthy aging and cellular health. I mean, there's a ton of research on human performance, too, showing benefits for energy, stamina, and endurance. I mean, this AstaFX, it's incredibly powerful and versatile. It helps you stay in the game of life, stay energized, active, alert, healthy, and even stronger.
6: That is impressive on so many levels. So much great information there. And I know this astaxanthin has about a dozen patents, too. I'm looking here. I see there's a patent for promoting eye health and reducing eye fatigue. There's a patent for inhibiting the expression of cytokines in cells, and a patent, get this, on composition for body fat reduction. There's one for improving muscle atrophy in older adults. Sherry, I like to be a little bit of a skeptic here. How can this one simple nutrient magically do all of this? How can this AstaFX give us so many benefits? I mean, really?
7: Yeah, I know. It sounds amazing, too good to be true, but it really is true. Many of the studies that I'm referencing here, they're available on PubMed. These are reputable clinical studies conducted by leading researchers around the world that really back the benefits of astaxanthin. By the way, muscle output is better with astaxanthin, too. And this comes from astaxanthin research published in the International Journal of Sports Nutrition, November 2011. 2011. This was another study done with cyclists. They took 4 milligrams of astaxanthin. It was a small study, but very positive, showing that cyclists improved their trial time by 2 minutes in a 20-kilometer bike race. I mean, that's a meaningful improvement in a race like this. And the researchers said that they also burned fat more efficiently, which makes sense. Based on this research, Purity can actually make the claim that AstaFX will promote and improve power output in your muscles. I mean, I tell people, AstaFX in, strength and power out. It's transformative, if you like, energy. And this was found in other studies, too, like one that looked at hand grip strength.
6: Oh, so much great information. If you're just tuning in, we're talking with pharmacist and author Sherry Tarkos here. I'm your host, Mark Larson. Now, on this hand grip study that you mentioned, I understand this involved, a 12-milligram dose, and they saw a 93% boost in hand strength in people who struggled with, a tennis elbow. That's a big deal. But our listeners might be saying, maybe I don't play tennis. What about me? What does it mean for me, right?
7: Right. So think about this. A 93% increase in a person who has some repetitive stress in their elbow, it's an almost doubling in hand strength. So just think about all the things that you do in your daily life, picking up groceries, your kids, your grandkids, gripping the steering wheel of a car, playing golf or tennis, gardening or riding a bike. A doubling of grip strength makes a big difference. I mean, when you take astaxanthin, you get stronger, you feel stronger, you have more energy, endurance. If you play sports, you play stronger. So to me, it's really quite extraordinary.
6: That's great information, too. Now, Sherry, I want to share a couple more testimonials that caught my attention out of so many right there on the Purity website. Again, these are unsolicited. These are from real people. Here's one from Rick. He's a male, age 55 to 64, lives in Naples, Florida. He writes this. What a great product AstaFX has been for me. After starting taking AstaFX, my workout and strength has increased as if I were in my 20s again. And I've only been on AstaFX for 2 months now. Can't wait to see the long-term effect. I look forward to taking AstaFX every morning for my afternoon workouts. I'll be taking this product for a long time. Here's Dee Dee. She's a female, age 45 to 54. She lives in Laurel Park, North Carolina. She writes this, quote, I've been using AstaFX for a month now. I can see the difference in my energy level. I now have more energy, feel better since taking this product. I can actually see a difference in my skin as well. I'm a smoker who has smoking lines around my mouth, but the lines have diminished about 50%. Overall, I am so thrilled with my energy level. I love this product. Just a couple of samples from the real people who have responded on Purity's website. And Sherry, I'm looking at the list of patents again on this astaxanthin compound. This is where the science, the research backs up what we're talking about. This is just flat out amazing. And now, Sherry, a lot of people out there are going to think what I'm going to say here sounds a little bit odd. But you said before the show, this supplement may even help people drive a car better or use the computer more comfortably. I mean, come on, how does this happen?
7: It does sound funny, but AstaFX may actually help in these areas too. And here's why. One of the interesting things about astaxanthin is that it's a relative of vitamin A. And we know that vitamin A is good for our eyes, good for vision. Astaxanthin is too. Astaxanthin has actually been shown to fight oxidation in eye tissue. Scientists did a study where they found a 46% improvement in a measurement called depth perception. Now, depth perception, that's our ability to determine distances between objects, or basically to see in three dimensions. And researchers, they studied a handball team, specifically looking at how quickly they could change focus. Mm-hmm. And guess what? The handball team that was supplementing with astaxanthin, they were able to improve their accuracy and improve their performance in the depth perception test. Other research has also shown that astaxanthin helps reduce eye fatigue. And, when you're on a computer, that's a big deal. Everyone's on computers these days and for long periods of time, and it's hard on our eyes. And we know that if you're driving a car and it's late at night and your reaction time is slow, that's not good. Astaxanthin actually helps the eyes focus and refocus. Dr. Hecht, PhD, one of the leading researchers at AstaReal, says that the product actually helps your eyes be more resilient. You see better with it. Your eyes are healthier. I mean, who doesn't love those benefits?
6: Again, we're talking with pharmacist and health author Sherry Torkos about our free bottle offer from Purity Products, talking about Asta FX. So much ground to cover. Sherry, I want to get back to the skin benefits and this issue of wrinkle reduction. Not as a cream or as a lotion, but as a capsule. You take it orally. This patent also covers this. You say this ingredient is proven to reduce wrinkles, and not just by a little. We're talking a dramatic amount. What's going on with this?
7: Yeah, I know. It's fascinating. A huge benefit. People want to look younger. I know I do. And I've noticed significant benefits since I've started taking it. But it's the science here that really shines. The whole concept of taking oral supplements to improve skin health. Relatively new concept here in North America, but in Japan, this is mainstream. Astaxanthin is already one of, if not the most successful ingredients in a new class of products called cosmeceuticals, or supplements that you take orally to enhance the cosmetic appearance of your skin. So listen to this. In one study, they gave 4 milligrams of astaxanthin, which, by the way, is the actual amount you get in Purity's AstaFX. Mm-hmm. And the skin benefits were dramatic. Within 6 weeks, every single person in the treatment group, 100% of participants in the study, reported that their skin had improved significantly. Everybody got results. Fine lines, hydration, elasticity, all improved. Listen to this. The participants experienced about 50% improvement in dryness, moisture, roughness, elasticity, fine lines, wrinkles, even age spots were significantly diminished. And this is literally in line with the best, the highest quality, and the most expensive topical products, the lotions and potions that we put on our skin. And again, AstaFX, it's exclusive to Purity Products.
6: 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By the way, limit one free offer per household, please. Now, Sherry, for people who are just tuning in, one of the many highlights we covered earlier on today's program is just how revolutionary this special Purity Astaxanthin is for redefining aging skin. And astaxanthin works its magic inside the body in areas like endurance, stamina, energy. These are so many of the inside-out benefits that people will feel. And in fact, what will they feel when they start taking Asta FX?
7: So the reason you need to give this a try is because the benefits are real. The science is very compelling. Over 60 clinical studies and patents. I mean, the product is impressive and it really works. This is a product where you will actually see and feel the benefits after taking it a month or so. The cosmetic benefits for your skin, we just mentioned a minute ago, mm-hmm. Really incredible. I've been taking it myself and I see a huge difference. Others have noticed too. People are always saying to me, you know, what do you use on your skin? What are you taking? And, you know, I tell people what you put into your body is just as important, if not more so, than what you apply to your skin. And think about the vision benefits, really unmatched by any other nutrient or supplement out there. It targets tired eyes, eye strain, and it helps improve eye focus and depth perception. It's great for circulation, energy, muscle strength, and endurance. You can literally boost your strength. As we age, this is crucial. It helps you enjoy life and stay in the game. Mm-hmm. And it can even help with recovery after exercise. Next, astaxanthin has the ability to fight fatigue and support mitochondrial function. So that means cellular energy and ATP support.
6: Now, Sherry, just a few moments left before we wrap up the program. I want to take a quick step back for a moment. I know we have this great free bottle offer today. We're talking AstaFX from Purity Products, and we'll get to that offer as we wrap up the program. Free bottle of AstaFX for all of our listeners. Again, it promotes healthy vision, skin, muscle, fights wrinkles like no other. And most of us have just never heard about all of this until today. So tell our listeners again how astaxanthin compares to other antioxidants or phytonutrients that are out there on the market right now, because this is truly unique, isn't it?
7: Well, you know, from an antioxidant perspective, the healthy aging perspective, astaxanthin is up to 6,000 times more potent than vitamin C in its singlet oxygen-quenching capacity. That should be enough to get everybody excited. There's really, you know, something in this for everybody. With AstaFX from Purity here, you get to see the amazing power of astaxanthin for yourself. It's the king of the carotenoids, and very few people are aware of its benefits. And I think millions are missing out on it because they just aren't aware of this incredible evidence-based nutraceutical.
6: And I know it may sound too good to be true for some people, Sherry. What do you say to any skeptics saying, come on, does it really do all of this?
7: Well, I'm a pharmacist, and in my training as a pharmacist, I'm trained to look at the science and to see what the science says. And the science on astaxanthin is very clear, backed by over 60 clinical studies, and many of these studies are accessible on PubMed, so you can check them out yourself. But the key takeaway is this: the benefits are real, the cosmetic benefits, the endurance benefits, the strength benefits, the vision benefits, circulation, cardio. The product really works. I mean, the science is so strong. I see the difference in how it makes my skin look and how I feel. I feel stronger, healthier, and I encourage folks to give this a try. With this free bottle offer from Purity, there's nothing to lose and so much to gain.
6: Such great information, wonderful show, and always good to talk with you, Sherry. Thank you so much for joining us today.
7: Thank you.
6: Sherry Tarkos, who's an author, she's a practicing pharmacist. 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
14: 55 degrees, raining at 10 o'clock. Good morning. I'm Larry Kofsky. The NYPD is investigating a shooting early this morning that left a 29-year-old man dead. Police say they were called to 2201 Haviland Avenue in the Castle Hill section of the Bronx, where the shooting took place shortly after midnight. The Daily News reports the victim had been taken by private means to St. Barnabas Hospital, where he was pronounced dead of a gunshot wound to the chest. No word on what led up to the shooting, the second homicide this year in the 43rd Precinct, where four people had been killed by this time last year. There have been no arrests. The U.S. and Iran reportedly are close to a deal that would extend the current ceasefire for 60 days and reopen the Strait of Hormuz. Speaking to reporters in New Delhi, India, Secretary of State Marco Rubio says he's always cautious.
15: You can agree to things on paper. They actually have to be implemented. You can agree to things in writing, and then you actually have to go out and do it.
14: Axios reports the agreement would also allow Iran to sell oil while talks continue on limiting its nuclear program. It's an expensive Memorial Day weekend. Gas prices are at a four-year high, averaging more than $4.65.5 a gallon, according to AAA, and prices for many barbecue essentials are up. Government data show ground beef up more than 14% from a year ago. Hot dogs are up by nearly 11%.
16: Here's your WOR Weather Channel forecast. Not the best day if you're going to be out on this Sunday with gusty winds out of the east and rainfall with a high of 58. There will be showers tonight and fog forming as temperatures rise a few degrees. And after a wet start to Memorial Day, showers and storms should wind down into the afternoon with a high of 74. Cloudy and warmer on Tuesday with a high close to 80. I'm meteorologist Jeff Maher.
14: Once again, 55 and raining in Midtown. Our next update at 11. 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I'm Larry Kofsky on 710 WOR.
3: 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WOR's airing of this program constitutes neither an endorsement of the products offered or the ideas expressed.
16: Hello there, and thanks for tuning into this week's show. I'm your host, Chris McKay, and I'm really happy to have you along today as we explore and discover the secrets to health, wealth, and better living. And if you're a longtime listener of the show, welcome back. We appreciate it. And if you're just joining us for the first time, nice to have you along today. I want to start by sending a big thank you out to our sponsor, Dr. Newton's Naturals. 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And I want you to check them out when you have a chance because they really have some great products to improve your health and the health of your family. Okay, on today's show, we're talking about vitamin D, sometimes referred to as the sunshine vitamin. But folks, here's the problem. Many of us aren't getting enough sunshine lately between slathering on those powerful sunscreens and spending more time indoors. And what it really comes down to is this vitamin D deficiency that's out there is causing an avalanche of health problems for 70% of our population, ranging from pain, loss of balance, muscle weakness, depression, increased blood pressure, arthritis, memory loss, and even a compromised immune system. And I have Dr. Michael Pincus with me today to talk about the most effective way to get vitamin D. Dr. Pincus, it's good to talk to you again.
17: Chris, it's great to be back. Thank you.
16: You know, many of you know that Dr. Pincus is a nationally recognized authority on natural and alternative health. He's a successful chiropractor. He's worked with top Hollywood celebrities, professional and Olympic athletes, and he continues to be very involved in some of today's top health concerns. And let's kind of start at the top, Dr. Pincus, and talk a little bit about what are some of the warning signs that you may be deficient in vitamin D?
17: Okay, well, part of it is how you feel. And one of the things, Chris, is being tired for no apparent reason.
16: Okay.
17: But on the reverse side of that, I've seen that a lack of vitamin D affects your sleep. Okay, another big sign is that your bones ache. Now, there's a lot of people listening who've been diagnosed with osteoporosis, which is a thinning of the bone.
16: Mm-hmm.
17: But again, a vitamin D deficiency. A big one is muscle weakness. So you try to get up from a couch, you get in and out of a car, and you're finding it more and more difficult. And that's leading to the high, high prevalence of people falling and injuring themselves.
16: Ah, okay. All right.
17: Which is a huge problem.
16: Right, exactly.
17: Another one is you tend to get more colds, especially upper respiratory problems.
16: Okay.
17: Problems with blood pressure, cardiovascular problems, digestive problems, constipation, bloating, gas.
16: Mm-hmm.
17: It's very, very common. And if you're a diabetic, there's all kinds of data about being deficient in vitamin D, and the list goes on and on. It's a huge problem.
16: What does vitamin D actually do in the body? What is it used for?
17: Well, when we use the word vitamin, it's actually kind of a misnomer because vitamin D is actually a hormone.
16: Okay.
17: And this regulates thousands of genes in the body. Everything from pain, blood sugar, immune system, blood pressure, bone strength. Plus, vitamin D has been linked to maintaining colon health, breast, prostate, and ovarian health. But I'll tell you what, the way we're taking vitamin D is all wrong. It's all messed up.
16: Well, why do you say that? Why is it messed up?
17: Well, first of all, you go to your doctor and they say, yeah, I'm going to put you on a vitamin D supplement, and it's like 400 international units, which is totally worthless. Or God forbid, if you're listening right now and you're taking a multivitamin and you think you're covered, that's why you're on 6 or 8 or 10 different prescription drugs. I'll tell you that right now. Because your body is not getting enough D. The other thing is that vitamin D is an oil. You don't absorb oils in your body. They're very difficult to digest.
16: Okay.
17: So I've come up with my own vitamin D, which I call Dr. Pincus's vitamin D3 formula.
16: So, Dr. Pincus, what makes your fast melt vitamin D formula so unique?
17: Well, Chris, first of all, I put 5,000 units of vitamin D3 per serving in each tablet so you can actually feel the difference. I wanted to give you enough dosage so it really goes to work. Second, I use the right type of vitamin D in my formula, which is superior and readily available so your body can digest it, and this is known as vitamin D3. And third, my formula is a fast melt tablet that's available for immediate absorption.
16: You know, you mentioned that vitamin D is an oil. So how were you able to make your formula into a fast melt?
17: Well, good question, Chris. Here's what I've done. I've worked with an advanced team of scientists, and these guys, they know their stuff, and they're using this technology to convert vitamin D, which is an oil, into a dry powder. And once they do that, they put it in this fast dissolving melt for immediate absorption and quick results that you can feel.
16: What's some of the feedback that you're getting, Dr. Pincus, from people that are taking your fast melt D3?
17: Well, I'm getting tons of feedback. You know, I've got people that email me. Here's an email from Betty, and she writes, I was diagnosed with a severe vitamin D deficiency, and she said she tried many other vitamin supplements.
16: Okay.
17: And then she discovered my D3, and she said she went back to her doctor, had her blood test, and her blood test went back into a normal range just within weeks.
16: Wow. All right, folks, I want to take a moment here to let you listeners know that if you want to try Dr. Pincus's vitamin D3 formula, there's a special toll-free number for you to call. 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And when you do call and order, you will not be automatically enrolled in one of those monthly subscription programs. This is a one-time order. So the number to call is 1-800-476-5409. I'll give it to you again. It's 1-800-476-5409. All right, for those of you just joining us, I have Dr. Michael Pincus on the line with us today. We've been talking about Dr. Pincus's fast melt vitamin D3 formula, and this vitamin D deficiency is really an epidemic now, causing all kinds of health concerns. But the issue is, even if you're trying to get vitamin D back in your body, you're most likely taking the wrong type or the wrong form of vitamin D the wrong way, maybe not even getting enough of it. And Dr. Pincus, why don't we start here by talking about, you know, why is this deficiency such an epidemic, despite all of the awareness and the products that you see on the store shelves containing vitamin D?
17: Well, yeah, that's a good point. 70% of us in this country are deficient in vitamin D. The fact is that your body needs vitamin D. This is a hormone that should be there, and it's not there. And the statistics show that back in the 70s when we started getting cable networks and, of course, with the internet, we're not going outside, and most of us get no vitamin D from the sun.
16: What makes your Fast Melt D3 formula a much better choice?
17: Well, Chris, first of all, I put 5,000 units of vitamin D3 per serving in each tablet so you can actually feel the difference. Second, I use the right type of vitamin D in my formula.

0: they follow. As a matter of fact, just recently the FDA came in and did an inspection, and they said, hey guys, keep up the good work.
1: Now, you mentioned earlier that there's a strong connection between vitamin D and diabetes. 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
0: Well, yeah, diabetes is a huge problem. And in type 2 diabetics, what we find is that there's plenty of insulin in the body, but the insulin is not recognized by the cells. And so what vitamin D3 does is it takes that problem and it seems to fix it. Now, they've studied vitamin D3 and it's improved this insulin signature by 60%. And just to give you a comparison, the most popular diabetic drug improves at 13%.
1: Wow. 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
0: Vitamin D is responsible for 200 different chemicals that your immune cells produce to fight off bacteria and viruses. Listen, if you're someone that's susceptible to having any type of cold, flu, I would start right now taking one of my vitamin D3 melts every day. And one of the nice things about this is that besides your immune system being better, you'll find your energy better, you'll find less pain, less arthritic type pain, more mobility, flexibility, better muscle strength. And if you're someone who's concerned about falling, you'll have better balance and a better sense of walking, which is so important these days.
1: So, and how do you take it, Dr. Pincus?
0: You can take it in the morning. You can take it at night. You don't need water, and you put it in your mouth, and, you know, maybe count to 30, it's gone.
1: Wow. And maybe you can share again for those that may have just joined us some of the responses that you get from people that have been taking your formula, and what kind of results have they seen?
0: Let me tell you my own story. So over the summer, I didn't take as much of my D3. I was actually traveling, and I ran out of it. So what happened to me is, you know, I'm basically pain-free, but all of a sudden I started having pain in my hand. I go, what is this? This is weird. But then I realized that I had run out of my D3 formula, and I went off of it for several weeks. And the minute I started going on it, it took about 7, maybe 8 days, the pain went away.
1: Wow.
0: Crazy, isn't it?
1: That's how you know something's working, right? If you stop and the health issues come back, well, there's your answer.
0: That's the best test that anyone can listen to, especially if you're on the fence. You're going, well, I wonder if this is really for me. And what I would do, Chris, is next time you give out the number to have people order, is go ahead and order it. I know you mentioned it's a risk-free offer, and go ahead and try it yourself and stay on it for 5, 6 weeks. And then if you still doubt it, then go off of it and see if anything gets worse.
1: And again, folks, I want to take a moment here to let you listeners know that if you want to try Dr. Pincus's vitamin D3 formula, there's a special toll-free number for you to call. 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

0: 1-800-516-5409. So what do you think, folks? Are you one of the 70% of people listening most likely taking the wrong type of vitamin D supplement? Joining us today is our good friend, Dr. Michael Pincus, and we've been talking about his Fast Melt Vitamin D3 formula. And Dr. Pincus, what you're saying is that most of us are deficient in vitamin D. And because of that deficiency, it's causing health issues like pain, muscle weakness, immune problems, and that most vitamin D supplements are not the best form. And more importantly, it's not the right amount of vitamin D to really make an impact. Is that what you're saying?
1: Yes, it's exactly what I'm saying, Chris. It's a multifaceted problem where, one, we're not getting enough vitamin D3 in our system.
0: Mm-hmm.
1: Vitamin D3 is responsible for activating 2,000 different genes in the body, controlling everything from diabetes to hormone production to muscle strength, heart beating correctly, digestion, immune system. It's a really long list, and honestly, it surprised me because in medical school, we learned that vitamin D was necessary for the bones. We get enough being outside and in our milk, and end of story.
0: Right.
1: And for the first 20-some years of my practice, I never prescribed vitamin D. I just didn't think it was necessary. And then in the early 2000s, the studies started coming out, and now there's over 2,300 studies that just show that vitamin D is absolutely necessary. It's not just a good idea. It's absolutely necessary. It's a hormone that should be in the body, and it's not there.
0: Can you share some of that research, Dr. Pincus? And more importantly, what's the conclusion of the research related to vitamin D?
1: Well, one of the biggest studies ever on vitamin D were from the U.S. Navy.
0: Okay.
1: So I think it was like 145,000 men and women were studied, and they found that the number one non-combat reason that people died in the Navy was due to melanoma.
0: So skin cancer.
1: So I'm reading this study, you know, I kind of paused right there, and I went, yeah, it makes sense. You know, people are out on the decks of ships in the equator and all over the world, and they're getting the harmful
0: exposure,
1: UV sun rays, and they're developing skin cancer. But then I read on, and it said most of the victims were office workers, like clerks and people in hangars and inside. And I went, oh my God. So it was a link going back to vitamin D deficiency in the body.
0: What about muscle and bone strength? Can your D3 formula help with that?
1: Yeah, it's critical. Like if you're someone that's over 50, especially, you're seeing a progression of the core muscles in your body starting to slow down. First, it's kind of a clumsiness that people kind of feel like they're getting clumsy physically. And then it's a lack of flexibility that you start to stiffen up, and you feel it at night, especially if you're in bed, rolling from side to side. You wake up with your knees hurting, your legs are restless, your shoulders hurt. That's that stiffness setting in that's associated with the lack of this vitamin D3 in my formula. So if you're someone listening right now and you're having a lot of joint pain, bone pain, muscle pain, fibromyalgia, I would say start on my formula like immediately and start taking one or two of my vitamin D3s a day for the first week or two to get your doses up quickly.
0: So let me ask you about these gummy vitamins. Does that work? Can you put enough vitamin D into a little gummy bear, and is that the best way to get it in your body?
1: No, of course not, Chris. You know, they'll go to any type of lengths to try to market things that seem good, but you're taking a lot of sugar and gelatin and wax. My thing is, it's not what you take, it's what your body absorbs.
0: Well, I want to talk more about what happens when people start taking your Fast Melt D3 formula.
1: Boy, that's a really good question, because the first area that vitamin D seems to affect is your energy, your sleep, your outlook, your moods, and then after being on it for a while, your core strength will come back. So for those of you who have slowed down, you're going to feel more energy, like physically. So it's kind of like feeling a little bit younger, Chris.
0: And who wouldn't want that?
1: Right.
0: And maybe you can share again, for those that may have just joined us, some of the responses that you get from people that have been taking your formula, and what kind of results have they seen?
1: Well, one of the surprising ones was I gave it to my brother-in-law, who had gone to his doctor and was very concerned about his cholesterol, his blood fat, and his weight. And I put him on my vitamin D3, And he went back in 3 months later, and his blood profile was perfect.
0: All right, I want to take a moment here to let you listeners know that, again, if you want to try Dr. Pincus's vitamin D3 formula, there is a special toll-free number for you to call right now. 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And keep in mind, folks, you have absolutely nothing to lose here because Dr. Pincus's vitamin D3 formula is guaranteed to be safe and effective, or your money back. And when you do call and order, you're not going to be enrolled in one of those automatic monthly subscription programs. This is a one-time order. So I encourage you, the number to call is 1-800-476-5409. I'll give it to you again. It's 1-800-476-5409. So how about it, folks? I mean, what it really comes down to here is we're not getting the right form or enough vitamin D delivered the right way, which is why we have so many of these health concerns that you probably can't put your finger on. And Dr. Pincus, I want to start just recapping here that there are a couple different forms of vitamin D, and maybe explain why the typical form that you would find in most off-the-shelf D formulas is different from what you've put together here.
1: Well, there's vitamin D2 and there's vitamin D3. And D2 is the type of vitamin D that has to be activated by your body, so it has to be converted into vitamin D3. Vitamin D3 is the activated form, so it's ready to go to work. Now, the vitamin D3 that I use in my formula, I think it's the best because I've seen the best results with myself, my family, with my patients. Plus, I've worked with the lab where the people in the lab have taken this, and they test their blood every day to see how the D is going, and it's going up and out through the roof where it should be.
0: Wow. So, Dr. Pincus, I mean, who should consider taking your fast melt vitamin D formula?
1: Well, I would definitely start with kids for development and immunity. Obviously, young adults in their 20s need vitamin D to keep their immune system strong. Mm-hmm. Then men and women in their 30s, you're talking about heart health, immunity, cardiovascular problems start to turn on. But it's also the child-rearing years, and vitamin D for pregnant women is very, very important.
0: Mm-hmm.
1: People in their 40s, that's when, you know, you start feeling more of those aches and pains like you've never felt before. You think you're getting older. And again, it's important for your hormones and to keep yourself physically active. And of course, when you're in your 50s, you start feeling stiffer. You can't golf. You can't play tennis. You know, you start becoming aware of your body not functioning.
0: Mm-hmm.
1: And then people over 60, I just wish that every senior citizen would go on this formula. Imagine living in your senior years where you have confidence in your balance and you're able to have the energy to get things done and
0: the mental
1: clarity. You know, this is more and more important as we go along because people are living longer, but the quality of life is not great.
0: You know, is it ever too late, Dr. Pincus, such that your fast melt D3 formula wouldn't be a worthwhile investment?
1: If you can see the breath on the mirror in the morning, then you know that you're a candidate for this. Because a lot of the things that people suffer from, they're suffering from a lack of this vitamin in their body. So it's never too late to try something like this. And the sooner you can get on my formula, the better odds you're going to have of having a really healthy, high energy, high mobility life from here on out.
0: Yeah, well, it makes a lot of sense. And Dr. Pincus, what can someone expect when they start taking your Fast Melt D3 formula?
1: Well, you're going to notice within the first several days that something's changing in your body, because this kickstarts so many different cycles in your body that you'll start having less pain, having more energy, and having better mental clarity, better sleep. Your moods can be affected by this. Vitamin D3 is necessary to get these things running. This is my appeal to your listeners to get on this formula and try it for themselves.
0: Well, Dr. Pincus, again, thank you for taking time to be with us today.
1: Thank you, Chris.
0: All right, folks. 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
6: Hello and welcome to The Laws of Your Money. This is a program dedicated to protecting you from legal and financial mayhem. I believe we all have legal landmines in our lives. Are you concerned about an elderly relative losing their home to a nursing home? Do you have a special needs loved one that you're concerned about protecting after you're gone? Are you in a second marriage thinking about blended family warfare later? Or do you have a loved one who spends money like a drunken sailor and we're trying to do our best to rein them in? I am asset protection attorney Anne Margaret Carroza, joined today once again by my esteemed co-host the Reverend Paul Slatkis. Welcome to the program, Paul.
7: Thank you, Ann.
6: I'm very excited to announce that the long-awaited book, The Smart Woman's Guide to Building and Protecting Wealth, The Laws of Your Money, is available. You can go on to Amazon, check it out. There should be an excerpt there that you can get a little more info about it. And I naturally do hope you consider ordering it. You know, I wrote the book because this is a book that did not exist when I was trying to get my financial act together. There are a ton of financial books out there. There are a ton of legal books out there. But I don't think we can view those two things in separate categories, right? Because what does it matter how brilliantly I save and invest? I can be an investment genius if there is a greater than 40% chance of losing assets to a long-term illness, an expensive divorce, taxes. This can be capital gains taxes, estate taxes, gift taxes, not to mention ordinary lawsuits. You know that we are living in the most litigious society that the world has ever known. So it is incumbent upon us, like never before, to protect ourselves legally. If we do not become aware of possible legal threats and learn what to do about it, we can be absolutely steamrolled. So we need to roll up our sleeves, educate ourselves, and keep other people's hands out of our pockets. That's what this is all about.
7: It seems like on television, 50% of the ads are for lawyers wanting to sue.
6: Yes.
7: It's out of control.
6: I don't know if New York is the worst. We're either number one or number two. I think California is definitely very creative in their theories of legal liability. I told you, Paul, the last time I was out there are billboards trolling for clients who have perceived workplace bullying issues.
7: Bullying. Oh.
6: So if you were not invited, you know, to the office bowling evening, maybe you have cause to sue people.
7: Oh, my God.
6: So
7: their times are changing.
6: I think so. A central premise of the book is my opinion, I think it's a fact, that money alone does not solve money problems. And the reason for that is no amount of money is inexhaustible. And people don't believe it's true, but it is true that a fair amount of lottery winners lose it all. And the question is, how in the world can you lose it all if you just won $100 million? And, you know, it's about your mindset. If you're all about what am I going to buy next, and you have hangers on asking you to buy them things, it's not inexhaustible. And these folks end up, in many cases, with less than they had to start with. So in the book, I really get into changing our mindsets, because that's what I had to do when I was an absolute financial train wreck. I had to educate myself about finances and legal issues and really get it together mentally. And I see this with my more than 20,000 estate planning clients. I have made it my mission to learn from them. Those who have built a lot of wealth from humble beginnings, and those who have blown through a large inheritance because they didn't have a financial mental structure in place. And I cannot tell you how many times in my practice I see adult children who are earning a ton of money, high-flying lives, high-flying careers, and they have to go hat in hand to their retired blue-collar parents who learned a thing or two about saving money. They have a nest egg, and the adult children have to borrow from them because they have fancy cars. They belong to a country club. They're wearing designer clothes. So I think it's about changing our mindset. If you have someone in your life who spends too much money, I'm not suggesting that you call them out on it because, you know, no good deed goes unpunished. You might try setting an example, and I hope you consider gifting them this book, because this book is all about tips to keep it together financially.
7: Well, and I will say, since I've read the book, I don't think it's possible to read this book and not come away with new approach to your money. A lot of practical tools to grow with, and I love those takeaways at the end of the chapters. You really put a Bible here.
6: Well,
7: together.
6: Listen, there are millions of different ways to make money, to create wealth. I do get into, you know, I do investment real estate in my life, and I talk about my journey there, the pitfalls involved, the cautionary tales. But I call this book The Smart Woman's Guide to Building and Protecting Wealth, not because there are different laws for men and women, right? There's not a woman's internal revenue code, right? There's one internal revenue code. And reading this book, you're going to come away with ways to pay less in taxes, right? Paying taxes is mandatory. Overpaying taxes, Paul, is what?
7: Not so smart.
6: Stupid. I think, you know, women suffer from more financial stress and pressure. Studies show that women have difficulty sleeping because of financial issues. And because we are people pleasers at heart, we want all of our loved ones to be happy. It is harder, I think, for women to say no to people, even if our own financial well-being is jeopardized. And this is what we need to guard against. And the book is designed to give women tools to build ourselves up so that we take care of ourselves financially. We serve as an example to those around us. And at the end of the day, I think that is the most important gift that we can give to our children and grandchildren.
7: Education, wisdom.
6: Yeah. And I think the other challenge that women have is we are far more likely to be on our own later in life. We have an 80% chance of surviving a spouse. And many women, you know, have never been married. And I think studies say that they live longer, that that single women live longer and married men live longer. So
7: interesting.
6: Yeah. But I think, you know, given the fact that I will statistically likely be alone at some point in my life, it's incumbent upon me to put an infrastructure together now for the future care and feeding of myself later in life. So I think, you know, the future is a little less scary if we have acted on our own to put some structures together to keep wacky people out of our lives and keep their hands out of our pockets.
7: And that can be at any age for a woman, would you say, 30s, 40s?
6: Yeah, I think any age for any person. And when we look at the Britney Spears conservatorship, that all started when she was in her mid-20s. And one of the first questions that the court asked is, does Ms. Spears have advance directives in place to name the person who would take care of things in the event that she is forever, for whatever reason, not able to do so? And she did not have these things in place. So, you know, the healthcare proxy, the living will, these are things that, yes, you can do them on your own. Go onto my website. You can jump onto my website from Instagram. Instagram is at my lawyer Ann. And then there's the link to the website where you can get the free documents to do on your own. And, you know, the only time you want to think about updating your healthcare proxy and other advance directives is if your life situation changes, your relationship with your named agent changes, your named agent has their own long-term illness or cognitive impairment, then we want to create a new document. And I shared this story with you, Paul, that I saw in the paper about a woman in Thailand who passed away at the house, and her brother transported her to the crematorium. And as she was being prepared, she woke up. whoops. And I'm thinking, you know, she is someone who may want to update her advance directives, because I think that brother should be fired from a few different things.
7: That's really funny. And so, you know, Ann, you've had a very, very interesting career, I will say. And one of the things that I extremely, because you helped write some of the laws for elder care. You were state in the legislature, I think, for 14 years, yeah. Right? I
6: mean, 14. During my misspent youth, yes. I had the privilege of chairing the Task Force on Trust Reform. Wow. So in that capacity, I really worked on learning the laws of many different states, and I was involved in the creation of many New York tax and trust laws. The legislature is a very interesting experience, and people ask me about it, and I always say that I am less of a cynic about government having served in government, because the people that we read about, the people that get the headlines, are often not shining examples of public service. But it is the less flamboyant folks who are not out at parties every night, and they're really doing the right thing. And you'll be happy to know that there are many, many folks like that who are in office. And, I think if I had to do it over again, I don't know where I come down on this, because it was not an easy process. And I certainly didn't have, a great base of support starting out or any money to speak of. I was in my 20s when I had the idea to run for the state legislature. And I thought I was so clever because I had no money. I thought the substitute for that, the way to get my message out, would be to knock on every door in the district. So I did the math, and I projected out over the course of, 3 months, I had to knock on 100 doors per day. And that experience, I think that experience is priceless, because you develop an armor. having doors slammed in your face, you know, getting wet by a sprinkler, getting bitten by dogs, getting yelled at. These are all very valuable experiences. And I can't help but think of one time. The math worked out that to hit 100 houses a day, you had to be at every house for no more than 45 seconds. So a lot of people weren't home. A lot of people ignored me. They pulled the shades down. So that saved a little bit of time if a conversation went over. But there was this one elderly woman who invited me in, and I felt like it would be rude if I didn't go in. And then one thing led to another, and she had iced tea out, and then she busted out the family photo albums. And now I'm sitting there thinking, what the heck did I get myself into? There was no way for me to get up and leave without being rude. So now, Paul, I'm fantasizing in my head that maybe she's going to call all of her friends and tell them how nice that Anne Margaret Carrozza was. And I was there, I would say, well over an hour.
7: Oh my God.
6: As I finally got up to leave, she asked me, honey, what's your name again? And I said, well, I'm Anne Margaret Carrozza. And she said, oh, that's right. You work for that nice man, Assemblyman Doug Prescott, which, of course, was the incumbent that I was trying to unseat. And all I could do was just nod and smile and say yes. So I ended up later meeting Doug Prescott, he, a very impressive guy, show host, good looking, really affable and charming. And I told him at a subsequent debate that I got him a vote. Yeah.
7: But, man, you've always, it seems, I feel this because I know you, you're this way. You do your homework. You I literally think about what's the best way to go about things. Just like your book, right? Show these people this book. This book is your homework, everybody. It is taking time to really think about your life.
6: Well, it tells the story of what was a little bit of a financial train wreck waiting to happen. So it's part autobiography. It's part guide on investment real estate. It's a guide on, you know, what legal actions you can take on your own. And I talk a lot about paying less in taxes. So, for example, right now, the federal estate tax threshold is $15 million per person. And many people who are not yet at that level of wealth tune out of the conversation and they say, well, that doesn't affect me, so I don't need to learn anything about estate tax laws. Well, it does affect everyone. Because back in the day, when I first started practicing in New York State, the state estate tax threshold was $115,000. Wow. So nearly every decedent in New York was hit with estate taxes. And what a lot of people did during the 90s and the early 2000s was estate tax planning to deal with what were then lower thresholds. So, for example, if I had an estate of $2 million in the year 2000, when the New York State threshold was $1 million, what did I do? I wanted to get rid of $1 million. And I did that by putting it in an estate tax trust. The downside with having done that is that those assets go to the next generation with a carryover basis for capital gains purposes. Now, fast forward to 2026, I no longer need to take that tough medicine of the carryover basis and I was willingly accepting capital gains taxes for the privilege of removing that million from my gross taxable estate, which would have cost 40 cents on the dollar.
7: Wow.
6: Fast forward to 2026, I want to pull it all back into the gross taxable estate so that if it's in a properly drafted trust, the beneficiaries will get a so-called step up in basis. So now we're free of estate taxes and we're also free of capital gains taxes.
7: So that is the change. So there's something called a living revocable trust.
6: A living revocable trust is very, very popular. I think the number one legal book of all times was the so-called Living Revocable Trust book, and I think it came out in the 1970s. And a lot of folks have living revocable trusts, which are very appealing psychologically. With a revocable trust, I can be my own trustee. I can put assets in. I can take assets out. Very, very appealing. But if I, acting alone, can pull things out of this trust whenever I want, so can my creditors. So a living revocable trust does one good thing for us. It will avoid probate. Okay, so it's better than having no trust at all. But if, in addition to avoiding probate, we also want to get this five-year federal clock going, and that pertains to how long an asset must be in a properly drafted trust in order for it to be invisible to healthcare claims, such as a nursing home. Medicare and the supplement only cover the first 100 days of an illness. Beyond that, we're up the creek unless we have long-term care insurance. But if our home and other real estate have been in a properly drafted asset protection trust for 5 years, then no healthcare entity can put liens on those assets. So does this mean that the trust has to be totally irrevocable? And the answer is absolutely not. A properly drafted asset protection trust, I must appoint another person to be the trustee. But if the trust is properly drafted, I retain the ability to remove and replace the trustee whenever I like. I can prevent the trustee from being able to take any action during my life without my written signature. And I can include in the provisions of the trust that I retain all of the rental income for investment real estate. I name beneficiaries, but I want to retain the ability to remove and replace those beneficiaries. And this enables us to customize how a beneficiary receives the assets. If I have three children, I love them equally, but one is a financial train wreck, like I used to be, they should not receive their share of the estate in one lump sum. We want to customize. We want to say perhaps that they get 5% a year for 20 years. So all of these retained powers render this trust very attractive in my worldview. If any of you have questions in your lives, you want a second set of eyes to review the planning that you've already done, please consider reaching out to me. If you live in New York, I have my main office is in Bayside. And for you city folks, Paul, you know that I am two blocks from the Long Island Railroad stop. Very simple, off of Bell Boulevard. for our listeners in the Capital District. I hope that you reach out to me and come visit me at my new office on State Street, 311 State Street in Albany. I have parking. Or if you're out on Long Island, come see me in Port Jefferson. And then you can have lunch down by the ferry. It's very charming. But definitely consider checking out the book on Amazon, Building and Protecting Wealth. And please visit me on Instagram at MyLawyerAnn. And with that, Paul, thank you so much for being here today. And I want to wish everyone a terrific rest of your day. Hope you tune in next week.
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6: 56 degrees, raining at 11 o'clock. Good morning, I'm Larry Kofsky. The shooter who opened fire near a White House security checkpoint Saturday afternoon reportedly had mental health issues and was known to security officials. 21-year-old Nasir Best fired numerous shots near the outer perimeter of the White House before being shot by Secret Service agents. He died at a local hospital. A bystander was reportedly injured. A deal could be announced today between the U.S. and Iran to reopen the Strait of Hormuz. Axios reports it would extend the current ceasefire for 60 days and allow Iran to sell oil as talks continue to limit Iran's nuclear program. The NYPD is investigating a fatal shooting in the Bronx. Cops were called to 2201 Haviland Avenue in Castle Hill just after midnight, where the 29-year-old victim had been shot in the chest. He was taken by private car to St. Barnabas Hospital, where he died. Police are still looking for the shooter. A 6-year-old Bronx boy who died in a fire earlier this month is saving 3 lives through organ donation. The Daily News reports Osseous Parks Harris donated his kidneys, liver, and pancreas to 3 people who'd been on a national waiting list. The May 11th fire also killed the boy's twin sister and 1-year-old brother. The news is brought to you by Dr. Lederman's Radio Surgery New York. Call 212-CHOICES for more information. And listen to Dr. Lederman's Radio Surgery Show coming up next here on 710 WOR. In sports, the Knicks beat Cleveland last night to move 1 win away from a trip to the NBA Finals. It was the Knicks 121, Cavaliers 108, giving New York a 3-0 lead in their best-of-7 series. Baseball, the Yankees tried to get one in between the raindrops this afternoon with the Rays. After getting rained out yesterday, the Mets are in Miami to take on the Marlins.
7: Here's your WOR Weather Channel forecast. Rain will continue through this afternoon with gusty winds out of the east at a high near 58. Some more wet weather tonight with showers and also some areas of fog forming as temperatures rise a few degrees overnight. There will be some early showers and thunderstorms for Memorial Day, and then rain should taper off into the afternoon with a high of 74 and a cloudy Tuesday with a high hitting 80. I'm meteorologist Jeff Marr.
6: Once again, 56 and rainy in Midtown. Wake up with Curtis Sliwa and Larry Menty in the morning, 6 till 10 weekdays. I'm Larry Kofsky on 710 WOR.
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5: Thank you, Rob, and thank you, Noah, and thank you for tuning in today and every day. Thank you for looking at our show as a way of getting information. Usually our information is through patients. We see patients and report on the patients and report back to you on what could be done different or better, or why patients do certain things and why other doctors in other places, including super duper places, do things. And sometimes we wonder why, and sometimes we express it. Anyway, it's all news and it's all interesting. Today I want to talk about, for just a few moments, an article that appeared in Wall Street Journal this week. And it talked about something really potentially revolutionary. And that is that these most popular weight loss drugs and diabetes drugs can be linked to other benefits. In fact, benefits for people who have cancer. And there's four new studies that show that people that take the GLP-1 drugs, like Novo's Ozempic and Eli Lilly Mounjaro, saw reductions in tumor progression, less chance of cancer death, and less chance of developing breast cancer. So you heard it here, probably today first. Can you get better cancer results or even less cancer if you take weight loss drugs, the GLP-1 drugs like Ozempic and Mounjaro? Well, lots of studies are showing that may be true. And oncologist in Boston, Jennifer Ligabel, said that it's really provocative that they showed in multiple cancers that people who took these drugs seem to have a lower risk of cancer returning. And one study from Cleveland looked at 10,000 patients with early cancer who started the GLP drugs, these are the weight loss drugs like Ozempic and Mounjaro, and they looked at what happened to their cancer. And those who were taking the weight loss drugs were less likely to see their cancer spread than people who didn't take weight loss drugs. And in lung cancer patients, the rate of progression to advanced disease was cut in half. 10% in people who were taking weight loss drugs versus 22% who did not take weight loss drugs. So if you have lung cancer and you want to cut the chance of the cancer returning by 50%, Ozempic and Mounjaro might be the answer. Other studies, breast cancer patients showed a similar pattern with progression of the cancer dropped by 50%. People who took weight loss drugs with breast cancer had a 10% chance of cancer progressing versus 20% if they didn't. And also, people with colorectal cancers and liver cancers also showed statistically significant reductions in the cancer coming back if they were taking these GLP-1 drugs like Ozempic and Mounjaro and Zepbound. And one of the doctors said it's really important that we understand the anti-tumor effects. It's not clear why. Okay, so if you're asking why, don't know why, but it's an observation. So the first step in science and in medicine starts out with an observation. So there's more potential benefits to these drugs in addition to reducing blood sugar and weight loss. They've already been approved to reduce the risk of heart attacks and strokes. It's being tested for people with sleep apnea and people with addictive behaviors. The studies were observational, so this means that people in big studies were plugged into a computer and someone punched in Ozempic or Mounjaro or Zepbound and found that people that were taking these drugs were better suited to have a better prognosis. Was it because they had the money to get the drugs or different other issues, different staging period paragraph? Other studies looked at weight loss drugs for breast cancer. And people that were taking these drugs were less likely to develop breast cancer. So here's a bigger benefit. Not only were people that had cancer less likely to get recurrence, but they were also less likely to get the cancer. And at one big hospital, university, 137 patients were studied, and 95% of the people taking weight loss drugs were alive after 5 years. 95% were alive versus 89.5% for non-users. So here's another study showing users of weight loss drugs were less likely to have their cancer come back. This is another study looking at 137,000 patients. And there's another study from Pennsylvania that looked at 95,000 women undergoing breast imaging. Just imaging, just like mammograms and ultrasounds. 95,000 women were going through breast imaging, and those that took a weight loss drug, a GLP-1 drug, were 25% less likely to have breast cancer, even accounting for their age and their weight and other risk factors. So here's a study of 95,000 women. Women who took weight loss drugs had a 25% less chance of having breast cancer diagnosed. So lots of interesting information. No negatives here as far as weight loss drugs and development of cancer, and no negatives about more cancer. It's all the opposite. Less cancer, less new cancers, and less progressive cancers in people that are taking these weight loss drugs. So more information will follow.

old. He lives right next to one of the biggest hospitals in New York. He came, he's married, he has a son. He came with his wife and son. He's 85 years old. He's pretty spry, pretty smart. He has diabetes, heart failure, leg swelling. He had prostate cancer in the past. And he's been getting worse and worse and worse and worse. He's been falling. And, well, he's known about a brain tumor called a meningioma for years. And he's having a decreased ability to walk and to move. He's been using a walker for 6 months because he's falling. He's worsening. Now his right hand and his right leg are getting weaker and weaker and weaker. And he came to me. Remember, he lives a couple blocks away from one of the biggest hospitals in New York. And they did a scan. It's true, they did a scan. And they found that he had a meningioma. And they found it years ago. And, well, they never treated him. And then it grew and grew and grew. And then I saw him. They've done so many scans. I did a scan at the beginning of time. And the scan more recently, and when I measured out the measurements, the volume of the measurements were 13 cubic centimeters just 3 years ago, and last year it was 21, and then it was 33, so it's almost tripled in 3 years. The volume of this tumor has tripled, and it looks like a meningioma, but it's a big meningioma. There's a mass effect on the brain. I showed him and his family how it's compressing the brain. The brain is very special. The brain is a very delicate organ, and God gave us his skull to protect it. But sometimes things have double effects. So the skull affects us from someone hitting us and harming our brain generally. But then on the other hand, if there's a tumor or cancer growing in the brain, the pressure keeps on growing and growing and growing, and this cage, our skull, doesn't enlarge. So when a cancer or tumor grows in the brain, it puts more and more pressure on the brain, exactly what's happening to this man, which is why his left-sided tumor is making his right hand weak and his right foot weak, and why he's falling and he's losing his functions as the tumor grows. And he's right next door to one of the biggest hospitals, and they offered surgery. Well, surgery in a man who has heart disease and stroke and weakness and aged and diabetes and other comorbid disease is risky business. And they never offered him all the options. And, well, he's a radio listener like you, and he learned that we treat meningiomas. In fact, he's been hearing me for years. He's been listening to the show for 20 years. But it never occurred to him that the hospital, the super-duper hospital next door to him, would deny him knowledge of all the options. And so he came a couple weeks ago. We got new scans. And in just a matter of a few months, the volume of this tumor has gone from 33 to 36, gone up 10% in just a short period of time. And remember, 3 years ago it was 13. So it's actually nearly tripled in 3 years. There are different kinds of meningiomas. Meningiomas are named for the meninges. The meninges are the coverings of the brain. And when they become a tumorous, they become called meningiomas. And there's different kinds of meningiomas, including aggressive meningiomas. Usually meningiomas are slow growing. Aggressive meningiomas are more aggressive. That's why they're called aggressive. And then they can become even cancers or malignant meningiomas. So in this man, it's pretty clear he doesn't have a typical meningioma, and it's pretty clear he wants to try to get better, and it's pretty clear he's adamant against any surgery. One of the surgeons at one of the big hospitals said, well, we'll just cut it out. They're going to cut it out in a man with diabetes, congestive heart failure, pulmonary edema, leg edema, high blood pressure, high cholesterol. He has all the other issues. He had prostate cancer. And, well, they could cut it out or try to cut it out. And if he dies on the table, they could say, well, we tried. But they could have offered a non-invasive treatment, and that's the work that we do. It's exactly why Dr. Lederman, yours truly, was first in New York, one of the first in the world with brain radio surgery, the ability to send in invisible beams to attack tumors, whether they're cancerous tumors like glioblastomas or metastasis, or benign tumors like this man
probably had earlier on a benign meningioma that's over time become more aggressive. And many, many tumors that are benign

0: do become more aggressive with time. Many cancers also become more aggressive with time. And we have overall a high success rate, over 90% success rate in treating meningiomas. We've been at it for 40 years. We've treated thousands of meningiomas, all non-invasively, with no cutting, no bleeding, no anesthesia, no hospital stay, no chemo, only focused beam radiation. And that's exactly what this man wants. Unfortunately, he's waited years and years and years to find Dr. Lederman. He was hoping that his neighborhood super duper hospital would come to his rescue. They did not. We hope to be coming to his rescue, and we're doing everything possible. We got new MRIs, new tests on him, and put the very complex plan in focus and in play for him to receive non-invasive, painless treatment for treatment of his rapidly growing meningioma. And so there's lots of reasons why we're first in New York and first in America with body radiosurgery, first in New York with brain radiosurgery. Brain radiosurgery is not surgery. Radiosurgery is a misnomer. It was coined by a surgeon years ago that wanted to say the radiation beam would be like surgery. But radiosurgery is no cutting and no bleeding and no anesthesia and no hospitals, all here at the home of radiosurgery, Dr. Lederman, 1384 Broadway, Broadway and 38th Street in the heart of New York City, where we accept most insurances, Medicare, Medicaid. And if you're like this man who's been going to one hospital for decades, lives next to the hospital, had to come to 1384 Broadway to learn about all the options. So this is the work we do. We have a lot of information to send you if you want. If you want information, call us at 212-CHOICES, 212-246-4237. If you want, you can come to our office, and 500,000 people come to our office or the neighborhood of our office every day, whether they're going to Times Square or Macy's or Penn Station or Grand Central or Bryant Park. All within our neighborhood. So lots of people are in our neighborhood, and many, many come here to pick up information to give to their loved ones or their neighbor or even the person down the street. You, as a radio listener, can save lives, and I know that you do, and you can, and you will. And you may even end up, like this man, saving, hopefully, your own life. My name's Dr. Lederman. We'll be right back.
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0: I want to tell you a story about a woman, a real story about a real woman, 61 years old. She's from Belize. Belize has the second longest coral reef in the world after Australia, so it's very famous for that. This woman came to me 3 or 4 months ago. She's 61. She has 2 children. She came with her family, and she was diagnosed with breast cancer years ago, stage 4. So unfortunately, she did not get testing. She did not get mammograms and ended up with stage 4 breast cancer. And she went to one of the super duper hospitals, and for 6 years, they gave her chemo. 6 years. And finally, 3 months ago, she came to me fed up with 6 years of chemo. You can understand why you'd be fed up with. Average chemo is $200,000 a year. 6 years, it's more than $1 million. And it wasn't working. And I explained to her when I saw her, hey, I went over 6 years of data, and the cancer kept on growing more and more and more, and they kept on giving her more and more chemo. And I showed her the data. I showed her her own reports. Her own doctors at this super-duper place kept on giving her chemo, even though all the testing showed the cancer was growing, growing, growing. And I explained to her how chemotherapy for most cancers, including breast cancers and lung cancers, don't cure the cancer in general. It might slow it down for a few weeks or months, and then it grows back. I explained it to her. And 3 months ago, she said, that's it. I'm stopping the chemo. I'm going to come with you because I have pain in my liver. The cancer is growing in my liver. I just don't want the chemo anymore. She told me that 3 months ago. And then the doctors at Super Duper General called up in a panic. Oh, why are you stopping your chemo? And she explained why it wasn't working. Dr. Lederman showed me for 6 years the cancer kept on growing more and more and more, even though I had chemo, chemo, chemo. And they said, well, now we have a new chemo. We want to give you another chemo. And I already explained to her, when you have so much chemo, there's something called cross resistance, that one chemo makes the cancer more resistant so that it's less likely to respond to the next chemo. And she already had 6 years of chemo, so she had a very resistant cancer to chemotherapy. And anyway, they made her feel bad and rush back, and they gave her 3 more months of chemo, if you can believe this. They wouldn't let her come. They wouldn't give up the grasp. They were afraid she was going to come to Dr. Lederman and have a treatment that really worked. And so they pushed her and coerced her and told her, oh, they've got this new drug. Well, what happened? What happened? She came back this week. I saw her and I got the new scans. And everything's worse. It's even more worse. If you can imagine it being more worse, 6 years of chemo is getting worse and worse and worse. They told her they got a new chemo. It's going to be so much better. Well, if it was so fantastic, why didn't they give it to her 6 years ago or 6 months ago or whenever? Well, they gave it to her now. It didn't work. The cancer's growing in the liver now and in the bones now. The cancers that were there 3 months ago are bigger, and there's new cancers in the liver. The cancers that were there 3 months ago in the bones are there, and there's new cancers in the bone. Everything is worse. And finally, she understands that chemo's not her salvation, that chemo actually caused a lot of toxicity, damaged the bone marrow, gave her neuropathy in the hands, gave her a weakness, gave her an anemia. It did nothing useful with cancer growing. And then they betrayed the trust when they had 6 years to show a good result from chemo. Then they pushed her to have more chemo and not to have the radiation and radiosurgery here. Well, now she understands who was straight with her and who wasn't straight with her, and who was pushing her a bad way. And finally, she decided to proceed with the home of radiosurgery. And we know when we treat lung cancer in the liver or in the breast or in the bones or wherever it is, her cancer started in the breast, by the way, wherever it starts, our success rate is 90%, even for so-called radio-resistant cancers like kidney cancers and sarcoma, 90%, sometimes even higher results with radio surgery. So different than chemo. Sure, the doctors tell you, oh, it goes everywhere in the body. If you have stage 4 cancer, it goes everywhere in the body. That's true. But it's also toxic everywhere in the body. And it doesn't last. It's not durable. And this lady, it didn't work anywhere. All the cancer's progressing. They pushed her to cancel the radio surgery scheduled 3 months ago. And now she's running so eager to start, that we are starting immediately to attack the cancer in the liver, which has been growing relentlessly on systemic therapy at Super Duper General. I have another woman I want to talk about. Lovely woman. She came to me 51 years old. She came to me, 9 years ago. She was perimenopausal. She was single. She went to a doctor. She had a viral syndrome. She had a chest x-ray. She had a lung nodule. She had a CAT scan. She had a PET scan. And she had biopsy-proven lung cancer at age 51. Wow. And she was sent to one of the super-duper big hospitals to remove that part of the lung. It's kind of like the Barry Manilow story, which we talked about recently. We could talk about it again. And she actually had a cancer in the left lung, same as Barry Manilow. It was stage one, same as Barry Manilow. Her tumor was 1.3 by 1 centimeter by PET scan. She stopped smoking 2 days before she came to see me. It's another learning point. If you're smoking, stop smoking today. You'll have a better life and a better prognosis. And if you've never smoked, then don't ever smoke. And I checked her. Mammograms are up to date. Paps are up to date. She had a sister who died of cancer. So I examined her, and it was a small cancer, nothing you could feel or hear. It was a stage T1 non-small cell lung cancer. And 9 years ago, she came to me wishing to be treated. She did not want to have surgery. She did not want anyone to open up her chest or her lung. She understands the complication rate. 9 years ago, she understood what Barry Manilow didn't understand this year. They're very similar case, left-sided stage one, smokers. And what was the difference? Well, Barry Manilow, 6 months later, can't get back to work, can't get his life. He's going around saying, I'm not the man I was. They removed part of me, and I don't have what I had, what God gave me. Versus our patient, we treated her lung cancer, biopsy proven, stage one, with radiosurgery, years ago, 9 years, cancer free. She came in this week feeling great. No side effects, no symptoms. She didn't miss a day of work. In fact, she's going to the Caribbean for a month-long vacation, which she does every year, to recharge her batteries. She's vivacious, she's loving, she's caring. I examined her. Her lungs are fine. Her heart is fine. There's nothing in the lymph nodes. We got new scans. And this is the work that we do every day. What a difference. You would think Barry Manilow would get VIP treatment, would be able to be told all the options, but no. His surgeon cut out part of his left lung. It's 6 months later, can't get back to work. He's looking at his pictures. He's looking a little bit emaciated compared to before. This woman is fully intact. What a difference. Bookends. One patient, VIP, had big surgery at a big hospital. Can't get back on track, versus this woman, radiosurgery 9 years ago, Dr. Lederman, in remission 9 years later. No chemo, no surgery, no cutting, no hospitals, no further treatment after radiosurgery. We have decades of experience, 40,000 patients treated. It's a good time to get checked up. If you're a smoker, stop smoking. If you want to get checked up, smokers can get checked up. You can get a low-dose CT scan of the chest to evaluate whether you have a cancer or not. Barry Manilow did not have it, even though his doctors knew that screening saves lives. Never had screening. This woman was detected when she had a cough and a viral syndrome. In fact, she had lung cancer. It was treated here at Radio Surgery New York only. No other treatment. Cancer-free. Very happy. Very grateful. Fully intact. This is the work we do. Lots of information to send you. You can call us at 212 Choices or stop by at 1384 Broadway, or it's always best to meet in person. My name is Dr. Lederman. We'll be right back.
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3: We are back. I want to talk about two brothers. Two brothers. I want to talk about one brother, 69 years old. He's a black man, I said, because in the black community, one in six black men get prostate cancer. So obviously every man of every race, religion, creed, color should get checked out. Every woman, too. There's different tests that are for each sex. For men, prostate. For women, pap smears. For women, mammograms. For everyone. Smokers should get scans of the chest. Everyone should get colonoscopy, physical exams, blood tests. It's available here if you want. So this man came this week. He's 69 years old. He's single. He has one living child. And he came with his brother. His brother was treated 10 years ago for prostate cancer. And his brother's PSA is now zero. His brother was successfully treated. His brother's sex life is great. His brother has urinary control. No cutting, no bleeding, no surgery. Here for his brother, treated 10 years ago. So it's kind of a lesson that if you have a first-degree relative, you're at higher risk for developing a cancer. Prostate cancer, if you have a first-degree relative, you have a higher chance of dying of cancer. So this man knew that his brother had prostate cancer, and he came with a PSA that was elevated. He had an MRI showing a PI-RAD4. MRI is a way to picture the prostate. So there's MRI score, which is called PI-RAD, which tells you how aggressive looking the prostate is. It goes from 1, which looks normal, to 5, which means almost definitely cancer. It was 4, so it was highly likely to have cancer. He had a biopsy, and he had a more aggressive cancer, Gleason 4 plus 3 equals 7. Dr. Gleason developed a grading of how the cancer looks under the microscope, and the scores go from 2, which is the best, 10 is the worst, 6 in the middle, and this man had a more aggressive 7. There's two ways of getting the 7 number, either 3 plus 4, the first number is the dominant, or 4 plus 3, which is more aggressive. PI-RAD 4, his prostate was 53 cc's. He had a nodule in the prostate. There was cancer, looked like growing through the capsule. So there's a capsule around the prostate. So already by the MRI, we know that the extracapsular extension. He was waking up at night 3 times to urinate. He had more frequent urination in the daytime. He had urgency when he urinated. He had no leakage. And I examined him. And on exam, he had a rock-hard, huge prostate, bilateral rock-hard nodules, huge prostate. So he has a very aggressive cancer, Gleason 7. His brother had prostate cancer, successfully treated her 10 years ago. He also has two sisters who had breast cancer and a mother who had cervix cancer. So lots of cancer in the family. We asked for a PET scan. Other doctors wanted to do surgery on him. He just did not want to do surgery. He understood with surgery, Gleason 7 cancer in the best hands. Success rate's about 46%. With us, it's markedly higher. His doctors just wanted to do surgery without a PET scan. We asked to repeat the PSA test, the blood test, and get a PET scan. There's special PET scans for prostate cancer. It's called PSMA. We're getting the PSMA. We're seeing him back. And we'll talk about all the options for his very aggressive cancer in a man whose brother we treated successfully 10 years ago with no cutting, no bleeding, no surgery, no hospital stay, no anesthesia, no impotence, no leakage. This is the work we do every day at 1384 Broadway. And I want to speak about a woman who is a librarian at one of the biggest universities here in New York. Very lovely woman, delightful, lovely woman who's scared. She came to me. She's single. She has no children. Her boyfriend died of prostate cancer. Unfortunately, he did not come here. And since, well, about 3 months, she has fatigue. She has abdominal pain. She lost her appetite. She lost 20 pounds. She has blood in the stool. and she hasn't had colonoscopy more than 20 or 30 years. And she came to me just a couple of days ago. Her weight went from 155 to 135. She's 5'3". Her mother had breast cancer. The patient refuses all mammograms, even though her mother had breast cancer. And, well, she is, as I said, she's the head of the library at one of the biggest universities. She's read thousands of books. I examined her, and the lungs were clear, normal heart sounds. Yet she had this weight loss and bleeding. And so immediately, the same day that I saw her, immediately we got blood tests and cancer markers. For example, her CEA, which normally should be less than 3, was more than 100. And we got an ultrasound of the breast. She did agree to get an ultrasound. That was fine, but a CAT scan showed a mass in the rectum that was 4 centimeters with cancer, what I believe is cancer. It hasn't been biopsied yet. Cancer has traveled to the liver and the lymph nodes. And so we're immediately getting a biopsy. Instead of doing a colonoscopy, we're going to put a tiny little needle in the liver, which would be easier for her. We like to do things that are easier and cheaper and safer and effective. So she has a mass in the liver. And we're also getting a PET scan to get the best staging to see exactly where the cancer is by the most accurate staging test. This is all done in the last 2 days. All in 2 days. She came in. We had blood tests, cancer markers. She's also profoundly anemic. She's lost a third of her blood. She has elevated liver functions and an elevated CEA cancer marker. She has copies of the scans in her hand. She has copies of the ultrasound of the breast. She has copies of the CAT scan. She has copies of the blood test. And we're immediately arranging on the next business day a tiny little needle to go into the liver to diagnose with 100% certainty what she has. And we'll talk about all the options for this woman who, sad to say, missed more than 20 years of colonoscopy. And there's lots of lessons. First of all, if you have symptoms like this, please come in. You can come in tomorrow. Come in and we'll see you. Don't wait. Waiting hurts. Waiting allowed her cancer to grow to the liver and elsewhere. Number two, don't get in this pickle. Get a pap smear. Get an ultrasound. Get a mammogram. Get a colonoscopy. Do it routinely. These are the things that can save your life. I have two very close doctor friends, MDs. Both died of colon cancer because they were too ashamed to get colonoscopy. So this is the work we do. We're here to help. We're not selling anything. We're trying to give you information. So good things happen to you and bad things are avoided. So for this woman, we'll meet back and talk about what happened to her all in the last few days. It's a few days that changed her life. And we'll talk about a man who came in with colon cancer metastasis, unable to sit. He came in only standing. He's from Columbia. He had a colostomy. He's had chemo. He's at one of the biggest hospitals in New York. They're giving him chemo. He came with his wife. He had rectal bleeding 4 years ago. He had a GI cancer. He had surgery at one of these big hospitals. He's had chemotherapy. And he came in because he cannot sit. He has profound anemia. He was put on methadone, narcotics, oxycodone. He still is unable to sit. He's unable to urinate. Wow, his weight has dropped just in a short time from 230 pounds to 170. He lost 60 pounds. He's an ex-smoker. And this is the work we do. So what are we doing for him? Well, we're calling Super Duper General to get all the records, number one. Number two, we're restaging with the best possible tests, getting cancer markers. And then we'll meet back to give you and him information for him, obviously, to get him better, for you to learn. So just because you have cancer and getting chemo doesn't mean the chemo's working. In fact, we know most commonly, not always, but most commonly, chemo doesn't cure anybody with colon cancer or breast cancer or lung cancer or pancreas cancer. There's lots to learn. 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Share it with the person down the street. Share it with the person that needs it. And that information may make you someone who saves a life. And we know that saving a life is like saving the world. It's so important. My name is Dr. Lederman here at Radio Surgery New York. I want to talk about a man who came to me also recently, 70 years old. He came with his girlfriend. He had radical surgery. He went to one of the biggest hospitals in a neighboring state. He had a Gleason 8 cancer. He was left with impotence and leakage. He's using a catheter to urinate. Well, I showed him that his doctors would have known, even at the super-duper general in a neighboring state, that Gleason 8 cancer with a PSA 15, the likelihood of successful surgery with radical prostatectomy is so low. More than 80% of the men have recurrent cancer. He has recurrent cancer, and he can't control his urine, and he's had no erections since the radical surgery. Lots of reasons to get the best information first. He has arthritic pain. He had skin tags. I examined him. His father had prostate cancer. So this is a man, he's a farmer. He farms 10 acres. He raises goats. And so we're staging him up. He also has ringing in the ears, which could be a sign of a brain tumor. He has a rising PSA. He had radical prostatectomy. He was left with impotence and incontinence. But the important point is that with radiation, a man who had surgery, even though we don't recommend the surgery, a man who had surgery for prostate cancer can have a second chance to be cancer-free. So it's a very important point for you and your loved ones to know. So if you or a loved one have had prostate cancer surgery and the PSA is not 0.00, the cancer is probably back and you should come and make an appointment to learn about having a second chance potentially to be cured. One of the few cancers where you have a true second chance. So like this man who's a farmer in New Jersey, come in, even if your surgery was so terrible and left you with so many complications and the PSA rising, give us a call, 2 and 2 Choices. My name is Dr. Lederman. We'll be right back. Did you

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3: 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And patients only learn about it when they come here to 1384 Broadway. If you have arthritis pain in the hands, the elbows, the shoulders, arthritis pain in the hips, the knees, the feet, give us a call. We'll send you a booklet. Or, of course, it's always best to meet in person. And we'll talk about a woman who came to us in the past, 60 years old, with terrible right-sided plantar fasciitis. She was seeing her doctor's center for imaging, and she had proof of plantar fasciitis. She's had heel pain for several years. It's progressive. She has constant pain. She has burning pain. And she tried physical therapy. She changed her shoes. She changed medicines. Nothing worked. And no one told her about the options until she came here to Radio Surgery New York. We treated her with low-dose radiation for plantar fasciitis, like Usain Bolt, the world's fastest man, the man from Jamaica, was treated for his plantar fasciitis and went on to win gold medals, double gold medals in 3 consecutive Olympics. This woman's doing great. Her plantar fasciitis pain is gone thanks to low-dose radiosurgery, low-dose radiation, well-tolerated. And now we have a special patient named Vance. And Vance came, she had cancer of the cervix, she had extensive treatment, and the cancer traveled, she had stage 4 cancer, and she was told she had to have chemo forever, and she refused chemo forever, and came for focused radiosurgery years ago, and is now cancer-free. Vance, why are you here today?
4: I'm here because I had cancer 4 years ago, and I came to Dr. Lederman, and he did a great job for me.
3: Well, you actually had cancer almost 6 years ago originally, right?
4: Yeah.
3: You had cancer 6 years ago, and you had a cervix cancer, right?
4: Yeah.
3: And you were at another place, right?
4: Yes.
3: They told you they couldn't do surgery on you, right?
4: Yes.
3: And you had chemotherapy, right?
4: 25 sets of
3: radiation
4: and chemo.
3: You had 25 radiation treatments, right?
4: Yes.
3: And they put radiation inside the vagina, right?
4: Yes.
3: And then you had chemo also.
4: Yes.
3: So they couldn't do surgery. There's too much cancer. They gave you standard radiation. Yes. And you had then chemotherapy.
4: Yeah.
3: All at a big super duper place, right?
4: Yes.
3: And what happened then after the chemo and radiation elsewhere 6 years ago?
4: 6 months after I did all of that radiation and chemo, it came back, and they said they couldn't do anything for me at the hospital. They only could give me, like, chemo for another year, and, you know.
1: And then what would
4: and
1: happen?
4: And then my life would be ended.
1: Right. So they told you that they couldn't do surgery because of advanced cervix cancer. You had standard radiation, weeks and weeks of standard radiation. And you had months of chemo.
4: Yeah.
1: Right? And the cancer came back.
4: 6 months later.
1: And it came back in the pelvis.
4: Yes.
1: And they told you they can't do anything and you'd live a while and then you would die.
4: Yes.
1: How'd you feel at that moment?
4: I came home and I feel, you know, like everything was over. And I call a girlfriend of mine's who she took patient to Dr. Lieberman, and she says, we can't give up. We got to go to Dr. Lieberman. And that's when I came here and start my treatment, 10 treatment, and I was good to go.
1: Okay, so you were given up to die elsewhere, right?
4: Yes.
1: So how'd you feel? You were at a big hospital, right? And they told you you're going to die of stage 4 cancer.
4: Yes.
1: Right? And that's 5.5 years ago, but your diagnosis was actually 6 years ago.
4: Yes.
1: Right? And so you were devastated, right?
4: Of course I was.
1: And so your girlfriend told you about Dr. Lieberman, and then you decided to come here, right?
4: Yes, I did.
1: And we did tests on you, and we checked you out, right? And got my records. And then we offered treatment for you.
4: Yes.
1: And what did we tell you back then?
4: You tell me that, you know, you're going to do your best for me, you know, and I start taking the treatment, which I live in New Jersey. It's like 3 hours drive to come here 3 times a week. But I didn't mind. I would get up 4 o'clock in the morning, drive to come here to get my treatment.
1: And why did you not mind to drive 3 hours to come here? Why?
4: Because I have faith in you.
1: How did the staff treat you while you were here?
4: They're very nice.
1: So you had recurrent cancer after standard radiation. You had recurrent cancer after chemo, right?
4: Yes.
1: And you were fighting for your life.
4: I was.
1: And you had our treatment. Remember, we made a frame of your body and we gave pinpoint treatment just to that area of the cancer, right?
4: Yes.
1: And what did you feel during the treatment?
4: Oh, it was excellent. I could go shopping, do anything I want after the treatment. When I was in New Jersey, was taking the chemo, I feel like I'm going to die. By the time I feel it, take the treatment, I go home, I just go in my bed and lay down. I remember my husband one day, I was feeling so much pain. I says, I can't take anymore. And he says, well, you only have 2 more weeks to go. I said, well, you go take it and see how it feels.
1: So the chemo you couldn't take?
4: And I couldn't take the chemo and the radiation. I was like, you know, when I take the chemo and the radiation, it was like I don't have any life in my body. But once I came here and was taking the treatment, I could go shopping, I could go for lunch, do anything I want to do.
1: Did you have any side effects from our treatment?
4: No.
1: Did you have any pain from our treatment?
4: No.
1: So it's been years now. It's actually almost 5.5 years since your treatment, right?
4: Sure.
1: And you just had new tests again recently, right?
4: Yes, and everything is good so far.
1: Everything's A-okay.
4: Yes.
1: So how do you feel when you wake up every day? 5.5 years ago, you told you were going to die of cancer, and now 5.5 years, you've had no other treatment, only our treatment, right?
4: Yes.
1: We've had one series 5.5 years ago. You've had no more chemo, no more surgery, no more radiation, no more nothing.
4: No.
1: How do you feel when you wake up every day?
4: I feel blessed.
1: Do you feel like it's a gift from God?
4: I feel like a gift from God and from you.
1: What do you tell your friends who are told, oh, they have no, my doctor is at a famous hospital and I was told I was going to go home and die or have chemo for a while and die. What do you tell your friends who?
4: I tell my friends all the time, you know, that I was taking all this treatment and it didn't do nothing for me. And I tell them every day, come to Dr. Lieberman. I have cards in my bag every place I go, and I can give one out, I give one out.
1: And why do you think other doctors don't copy our work? Why do you think they offer the same kind of treatment we do here?
4: I don't know. I think it's about the money.
1: Yeah, what about the money?
4: About you go to them, keep coming to them, and they keep giving you all of these pills and everything, and it don't work.
1: Okay, so what advice do you have for people with cancer?
4: Come to Dr. Lieberman. it can help you. I think that is a wonderful thing you are doing.
5: God bless you and thank you.
4: Thank you.
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13: It's 54 degrees, rainy in Midtown to 12. Noon. Good afternoon. I'm Sarah Lee Kessler. The NYPD is investigating a shooting early today that left a 29-year-old man dead.
14: Police say they were called to 2201 Haviland Avenue in the Castle Hill section of the Bronx, where the shooting took place shortly after midnight. The victim had been taken by private means to St. Barnabas Hospital, where he was pronounced dead of a gunshot wound to the chest. No word on what led up to the shooting, the second homicide this year in the 43rd Precinct, where four people were killed by this time last year. There have been no arrests. Larry Kofsky, WOR News.
13: President Trump says negotiations with Iran are proceeding in an orderly and constructive manner, allowing for the Strait of Hormuz to be reopened. 50,000 people remain under evacuation orders in Orange County, California. A chemical tank at the GKN Aerospace facility is unstable, and experts believe it will either spill thousands of gallons of a toxic chemical, methacrylate, or explode. In sports, the Knicks beat Cleveland again last night to move one win away from a trip to the NBA Finals. It was the Knicks, 121, and the Cavs, 108, giving New York a 3-0 lead in their best-of-seven series. In baseball, the Yankees will try to get one in between the raindrops against the Rays this afternoon after getting rained out yesterday, and the Mets are in Miami to take on the Marlins.
15: Here's your WOR Weather Channel forecast. Rain will continue through this afternoon with gusty winds out of the east at a high near 58. Some more wet weather tonight with showers and also some areas of fog forming as temperatures rise a few degrees overnight. There will be some early showers and thunderstorms for Memorial Day, and the rain should taper off into the afternoon with a high of 74 and a cloudy Tuesday with a high hitting 80. I'm meteorologist Jeff Marr.
13: 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Wake up with Curtis Sliwa and Larry Menti in the morning, 6 till 10, tomorrow morning. I'm Sarah Lee Kessler on 710 WOR.
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17: 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I am Dr. Amanda Williams, Chief Science Officer at Invite Health, and we are having our Memorial Day buy one, get one free sale going on right now. You know I love sales. I love when we do our buy one, get one frees. I can talk about every product, and we have so many. So I usually talk about the basic things everyone should be doing every day as far as taking a comprehensive multivitamin, multimineral, taking your omega-3. So whether you're taking our fish oil or our krill oil advanced, taking vitamin D, we know the importance of vitamin D, of course, and magnesium, as well as coenzyme Q10. So I'll get into all of those, but we know that whenever we have our buy one, get one free, the best way to go about this is to stock up on all of your favorites. And if you have questions along the way, and you have different goals for yourself health-wise as we enter into the warmer months, maybe you plan on exercising more. Maybe you know you're going to be spending more time outdoors. Maybe you want to change up your diet. Then you want to reach out to one of the Invite wellness advisors and have a conversation with them in regards to, you know, what should you be doing every day? What lifestyle modifications can you make to help to enhance your overall wellness? And at the end of the day, that's what's so important. I always say, looking at, you know, the aging process, we know that there's many things that happen in the human body that are oftentimes out of our control when it comes to bone loss, when it comes to hormonal fluctuations, the loss of, you know, digestive enzymes being released the same rate as it did when we were in our teenage years. But being that we know all of these things, it kind of equips us to be able to make an action plan to say, if I am 60 years old and I feel like my digestive health has shifted in the past decade, maybe this is an area that I need to have a conversation with one of the Invite Health Wellness Advisors, one of our nutritional experts, and say, listen, I do notice that I don't digest my foods as well as I did 10 years ago. Should I be adding in Digestive HX, our comprehensive digestive enzyme blend, taking one capsule 15 minutes prior to eating? Would this be the best choice for me? Maybe you find that you are experiencing greater levels of heartburn or indigestion as you get older. Then you would want to talk with one of our nutritional experts and ask those questions. The goal is for all of us to age gracefully, and we can achieve this through small, minor modifications in what we do each and every single day. I oftentimes have conversations with folks who, you know, feel like they're doing all things right. You know, they're eating right, they're exercising, they're helping to, you know, monitor their stress and their sleep. Maybe they're even checking their blood pressure on a regular basis, keeping a little diary. But they still feel like there's more that they could be doing. This is when you want to have one of those consultations. Our nutritional advisors are available in-store 7 days a week. If you can't make it into one of the stores during the sale, you can always call us, and we're happy to patch you through. Or you can sign up on our website for a free consultation, and one of our nutritionists will give you a call at a time that's convenient for you. But in any event, we have the buy one, get one free sale going on right now. So let's talk about basic nutrients. Let's talk about why we should be taking a multivitamin every day. Because this is a common thing where people say, well, but Amanda, I eat really healthy. You know, I hear you and Jerry talk about the Mediterranean diet, and I adhere to that on a pretty consistent basis. So do I really need to be taking a multivitamin? And the answer to that is yes, of course you need to be taking a multivitamin. Interestingly, it's estimated that about 70% of Americans over the age of 60 take a multivitamin. Now, what is the sad part of that statistic is how many of those Americans taking a multivitamin are not taking a multivitamin that has a high potency and high absorption. And the truth to that is we know many of them, unfortunately, are. When you're using the Invite Health multivitamins, whether that's the core multivitamin, the performance, the men's, the women's, you are getting the highest amount of those daily multivitamins in the bioactive form, because we want to be taking methylfolate. When we take methylfolate and methylcobalamin, the body has a much easier time utilizing those to help regulate our energy, our red blood cell production, homocysteine levels. If you have excess homocysteine, that is a big problem. It's an independent risk factor for cardiovascular disease. So we know that when you're supplementing with the core multivitamin packet or the performance or the men's or the women's, that you're getting all of those bioactive B vitamins. You're getting a full spectrum natural vitamin E to include the tocopherols as well as those tocotrienols. You're getting chelated minerals to help to enhance the absorption of those minerals. We want to make sure that we're getting all of that magnesium and the chromium and the vanadium into our system. Remember, those are very important when it comes to blood glucose regulation for you every day. And we know that most multivitamins out there on the market just don't have an adequate amount of those essential micronutrients. This is something that we have to recognize, that even if you are adhering to a Mediterranean diet, the deficiencies or inadequacies of the micronutrients, vitamins, minerals within those foods that you are consuming is lacking. So it might be clean, free of pesticides, free of artificial colors, but it still may not have the amount of those key nutrients that your body needs every day. And we know this. We can look at the level of inadequacies when it comes to vitamin and mineral intake in Americans each day. You know, upwards of 90% of Americans don't get enough vitamin D in their diet. Vitamin E, it's roughly about 70%, don't get enough vitamin E. So these are all things that we know. And so if most Americans are not getting enough nutrients and then they're turning to a multivitamin that's really not potent enough, nor has the protective effects of the chelation, such as our minerals have, then how much are you actually going to be absorbing? And we already know that just with the aging process alone, we have a compromised capacity to absorb many nutrients. So if you're taking a deficient diet and then you have a deficient multivitamin, you're not really getting ahead of the game. And this is what's always fascinating is when people start to use the core multivitamin or the performance or the multi-energy powder as an example. After just a couple of days of using our powerful multivitamins, people will come back and say, you know, this is the first time in my life that I've used a multivitamin where I actually feel the difference. I feel more energy. I have an overall sense of well-being. And this is not a surprise to us because we know the power of our

Now, then the question comes in, which one of the multivitamins should I be using? Should I be using the core multivitamin? Is it ideal to take the performance multivitamin? Is the men's multivitamin the best suited for me? If you have those questions, then you want to come in and have those conversations with us, or you can send us an email, or you can give us a call. Because they are different, each one of those multivitamins. They all have the activated B vitamins in them. They all have that natural full-spectrum vitamin E. They all contain coenzyme Q10, which is a plus, because we know as we get older, CoQ10 production goes down. But they're unique in terms of what they're enhanced with. So if you look at the performance multivitamin, this is enhanced with rhodiola extract and superoxide dismutase. So rhodiola extract helps to generate up cell energy production, and the superoxide dismutase is very beneficial for restoring our natural antioxidant levels. SOD is a natural endogenous antioxidant. I would say the performance multivitamin is the go-to for folks who have concerns with blood sugar control. Maybe you're diabetic or pre-diabetic, or if you have any type of cardiovascular concerns, then you'd want to be using the performance multivitamin. Don't let the name fool you and think, oh, this is only for athletic performance. That's certainly not the case. If you are a male and you have concerns about prostate health or declining libido, then the men's multivitamin may be the best suited. I always say during this time of year, as we start to get into those more hot, humid days, the multi-energy powder is an excellent choice. It is a powdered formulation, meaning that you're going to have to take a scoop of that and add it in with water, which in turn helps us increase our hydration. And that's key, because we know overall, you know, just year round, Americans struggle with proper hydration. And due to this, this can lead to significant issues with blood pressure control, feeling lethargic or sleepy. Hydration is key. So multi-energy powder is a really good choice for those hot summer months. And I always say you can play around with our multivitamins as far as switching it up. Like one day you take a scoop of multi-energy powder, the next day you're taking the performance multivitamin, and you can kind of, you know, change it up each day. That's fine. That's certainly something that you can do. So by taking one of our multivitamins, you're already setting the tone for enhancing all of those nutrients, getting the most out of all of your cells and the function of those cells. Because remember, every single cell in the human body has a designated plan that it is supposed to carry out each day. So whether that plan is for detoxification, helping our body detoxify from all of the clutter, the pollutants, anything that we're exposed to throughout the day. This is where your B vitamins become very important. We know we have to have those activated B vitamins in order to achieve proper cellular detoxification each day. We like to set the tone. We like to start our day with feeding our cells, every single little cell in your body, feeding them with those nutrients, those molecules that they require in an adequate amount in order to perform at their peak. So this is what sets us apart from any standard multivitamin that you can find at other vitamin stores, or if you go into Costco, Walgreens. So this is going to be the starting point for your day, is taking one of our multivitamins. And then from there, we start to build this up. We say, okay, what else do we know? We know all of these micronutrient deficiencies that occur. We also know that Americans lack omega-3s, and your omega-3 fatty acids are essential. Our diet does not give us enough omega-3 fatty acids. We need to have omega-3s to keep inflammation at bay in the body, to support healthy circulation, for cognitive function and mood, memory. And if you're not getting enough omega-3

0: omega-3s in your diet, how are those things supposed to function properly? So this is why supplementing each day with either the fish oil or the krill oil advanced is incredibly advantageous. How much should you be taking? Well, the general rule is if you're taking the fish oil, 2 soft gels a day. If you're taking the krill oil, 2 capsules per day. Can there be variations to that? Could you be one of those folks who falls into the category where taking 3 fish oils per day or 4 fish oils per day is going to give you the most support? Of course. But unless you have those conversations with one of our nutritional experts, it's always difficult for us to, kind of paint a broad brush and say, yes, everyone falls into this category. If you have elevated triglycerides, it would be advantageous that you're taking a higher amount of total omegas each day. But we know that the omega-3 fatty acids are critical for maintaining proper heart rhythm, as I mentioned, blood pressure, your focus, your memory, detoxification, muscle health, bone health. Sometimes people don't ever look at your omega-3 fatty acids as being very critical for bone density, but yet they are. And so we have our wonderful options for you. If you're using the fish oil, that goes through a double distillation process, and that is key because we don't have to look too far to realize that the oceans are not as clean as they once used to be. And due to that, this can lead to issues when it comes to contaminations. And, say, for example, you go into a Costco and you're getting, your fish oil, a full year supply for, $20. Can you guarantee that that fish oil has gone through, extreme testing to minimize exposure to any of those contaminants? No, we cannot say that. So this is why we take those extra steps. We take those extra steps to assure that when you're taking the Invite Health fish oil, you're getting the highest amount of total omega-3s for the EPA and the DHA, but you're also getting an incredibly clean omega-3 from the way that we source those small little tiny fish that we use, and then the way that we test that out to assure that there are no impurities in that. This is all very, very important. We cannot overlook that importance. Now, our krill oil, this is really interesting. I'm looking at the clock. I actually need to squeeze in a quick break. But our krill oil, I want to talk about this because we use a registered trademark krill oil. And krill is unique in and of itself anyways, because it's also providing us with that important phospholipid, phosphatidylcholine, plus it has astaxanthin in it. So you get a powerful carotenoid plus an extra healthy fat that's important for memory and cognition. So I want to tell you about our krill oil advanced, but I do need to squeeze in a quick break. So stick around with me. I will be right back just after this.
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0: 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I am Dr. Amanda Williams, and we are having our Memorial Day buy one, get one free sale. 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Now, let's talk about our krill oil. Our krill oil is incredibly unique. We use a trademarked form of krill called Superbra krill. And the reason why we use this is really a way for us to achieve sustainability, the traceability, knowing exactly where our krill is sourced from, knowing that it's done in a very eco-friendly way. And we know the power of this krill, this Antarctic krill that we're using, that has a high amount of EPA and DHA. That's those key omega-3 fatty acids. The choline in this, coming from that phosphatidylcholine. The astaxanthin. We know that this gives support to our heart, to our brain, to our liver, to our eyes. Skin health. Joint health. And the way in which we source this fishery in Antarctica, is the most sustainable fishery and has been certified by Friends of the Sea. And to me, this is very important to have that traceability, not just willy-nilly, you know, getting krill oil from who knows where. We know exactly where this comes from. We know that we can trace this back to the original location. And having those very important certifications is key for us in what we do. And like I said, the sustainability. We want to make sure that we still have krill available to help our health in 20 years from now. You know, we've seen this time and time again when things get overfished, overharvested. So we're very happy and proud that we are partnered with Acre Biomarine to source our krill oil and to have all of the different certifications that go along with this. Krill oil itself, these small little crustaceans that naturally have that high amount of omega-3 fatty acid and the phospholipids and the astaxanthin, how these work to nourish our brain and our heart, our muscles and our bones. The astaxanthin is so beneficial, not only for eye health, but also for brain health. And we can see that by us using this very unique krill, the phospholipid amount in this is significantly higher than what you can find in a standard run-of-the-mill krill oil. And the bioefficiency, the way in which this krill oil is absorbed and taken into our system, has been tested and shown to be significantly greater than what a standard run-of-the-mill krill oil could provide you. Looking at studies with krill oil and how it can work in folks who are dealing with osteoarthritis or rheumatoid arthritis, seeing folks who are dealing with high cholesterol levels, having problems with blood pressure, and how this krill that we offer can actually help in all of those different chronic conditions for folks who are dealing with fatty liver disease or blood glucose concerns. You know, the phospholipids in krill oil are working in synergy with the EPA and the DHA, those omega-3s, to help drive that into our system so that it can all be utilized for all those heart health benefits that we know. Knowing that krill oil can reduce the risk of cardiovascular disease, as with our fish oil. And these have all been tested out and shown. And realizing that in America in particular, the lack of omega-3 intake is so significant that the requirement of omega-3s is so critical. Now, there was a study that compared data from the U.S. and Germany and looking at how many Americans have inadequate omega-3 intake, which is required for, you know, cardiovascular protection, for brain health, and seeing that the amount of deficiencies of omega-3 intake is so pronounced in America. I always oftentimes give the example of when people go in and they have their fatty acid levels tested, and you look at your omega-6 to omega-3 ratio, both of which are essential. So I don't want to make omega-6 fatty acids become our enemy, because they're not. We need to have them. And they do have some very important health benefits. However, if we have too much of them, that's not a good thing. And this is what we, you know, run that risk when dealing with this improper ratio. So the ratio should be about 2 to 1. So 2 omega-6 for every 1 omega-3. Most Americans have a ratio of 20 to 1. So 20 omega-6 for every 1 omega-3, which is why we can start to look and say, oh, this is why we have such a high rate of chronic disease states. Taking the krill oil, this form that we're using, that's been studied for its benefits for skin health. Now we're going into the summer. We want to make sure that we're hydrating our skin from the inside out, seeing that people may be more active in the summer months. It was a very interesting study that was led by Aker BioMarine, our partner for our krill oil. They partnered with Oslo University, showing that krill oil supplementation could actually target choline depletion that occurs during exercise. So it's fascinating when you think about exercise. We always look at all the benefits of exercise, but of course there are some negative effects that can occur too. And looking at triathletes and Olympic athletes and looking at their choline levels, this was the first time type of a study design where they took these elite athletes and they looked at their overall choline levels, and then they gave them the Aker BioMarine krill oil, which has this high amount of phosphatidylcholine. And they said that this can actually increase the level of choline and the metabolites in the body. So then they had them go out and they had them compete in their triathlon, and they could see that significant difference in performance. So many times, like I said, people don't look at krill oil, your omega-3s playing a role or a factor when it comes to overall health. Maybe you're just thinking of omega-3s for heart health and brain health. But I would say these things go beyond that. You yield all of these benefits, which is why the fact that you can come to Invite Health and you can use this clinically researched form of krill oil that has that sustainability and the traceability and all of those certifications is something that I look at as being so beneficial for your long-term health goals, because we know the importance of omega-3s. We have to have them. But just taking any willy-nilly omega-3 out there on the market may not give you the cleanliness and the support that you are seeking. Where when you're using the Invite Health Krill Oil Advanced, whether you have carpal tunnel syndrome or you're dealing with atrial fibrillation or hypertension, you know that when you're using the Krill Oil Advanced from Invite, you're getting this high absorption, incredibly clean, powerful, complex in every single capsule. That's a wonderful thing. So I want to talk about vitamin D and why that's important, but I'm looking at the clock and I realize I do need to squeeze in another break. So stick around with me. I will be right back just after this.
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0: 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And welcome back to Invite Health Radio. I am Dr. Amanda Williams, and we are having our Memorial Day buy one, get one free sale going on right now. Just talked about the krill oil advanced, the clinically validated krill oil that we offer. We are so unique in the industry with the delivery system, having it in the liquid-filled capsules to enhance the absorption rate of those omega-3 fatty acids, the astaxanthin, and of course that phosphatidylcholine. You cannot get a better krill oil anywhere than the Invite Health Krill Oil Advanced, with all of the clinical studies backing that formulation from brain health, heart health, muscle health, and beyond. You definitely want to stock up on that during the Memorial Day buy one, get one free sale. Now, let's understand vitamin D. Vitamin D has forever been known as the bone vitamin. Now, luckily, there's a whole wing of scientific researchers out there that said, wait a minute, vitamin D is so much more. Then number one, just being a vitamin, it's technically a hormone, and it's required for optimal function of so many aspects of our health. We have vitamin D receptors found in nearly every single cell in the body. So if you have a receptor that tells you something, that tells you it's working as a hormone, which means it's dictating the function of certain cells and the action of those cells. So if you have a vitamin D insufficiency, having inadequate vitamin D, we already know that the diet itself is one of the leading reasons why. But if you have vitamin D insufficiency or deficiency, this makes you much more likely to develop things like diabetes. And we know the vitamin D deficiency, this is a global epidemic. It's not just here in the United States. We know that here in the U.S., about 65% of Americans really kind of fall into that inadequate or deficient category. And we have to start to realize vitamin D is a hormone rather than a vitamin. And it's interacting with these receptor sites. It's important for cell growth and development, immune function, metabolic function, and seeing the direct causal effects of vitamin D deficiencies with chronic disease states such as type 2 diabetes, cardiovascular disease, autoimmune conditions, neurological disorders. If you have low levels of vitamin D, we can see that that can put you in a greater risk of having a heart attack. If you have low levels of vitamin D, you have a over 40% greater risk of dying of cardiovascular disease, over 60% greater risk of having a stroke. We know all of these things. We know that taking vitamin D and having healthy blood serum levels of vitamin D can help the body lower inflammation. There's a study where they gave individuals who had higher risk for cardiovascular disease, gave them around 3,000 IUs of vitamin D every day. And then they assessed different markers for inflammation, including TNF-alpha, which is tumor necrosis factor alpha, which is a major marker for inflammation that is linked with atherosclerosis. And we could see how supplementation of 3,000 IUs of vitamin D was showing to relax the blood vessels, lower the blood pressure, and actually improve blood flow, working within those endothelial cells, improving endothelial function. Your endothelial cells line your blood vessels. We know that individuals who have peripheral artery disease have usually a concurrent vitamin D insufficiency or deficiency. So you haven't heard me once yet mention bone health in this. Why? Because vitamin D is so much more than just your bone vitamin. Virtually every single tissue in the body possesses a receptor for vitamin D, making it an actual hormone. And knowing what we know, knowing that if we take vitamin D and we have healthy blood levels, this can help with insulin sensitivity, lessening the risk for development of metabolic syndrome and type 2 diabetes. A vitamin D deficiency can make you upwards of 90% greater likelihood to develop insulin resistance. So how much should you supplement with every day? It depends. I always say, I don't have a crystal ball. I wish I did. That would be fun. But we know that we want to keep our serum blood levels between about 50 at the low end, about 75. And this is nanograms per milliliter on an actual blood test. Does your doctor test your vitamin D level every year? No. And if you think that they do, check again. Always get a copy of your blood work. Doctors don't test vitamin D in annual physicals. It's usually very hard to get a doctor to test your vitamin D level. But we know we need to know. We must know what our vitamin D level is, because then we have a better kind of understanding of how much we should be supplementing with. I take 5,000 I use daily to maintain healthy levels for myself. Someone else may need 10,000. Someone else may need 1,000. It varies. The rate in which you absorb your vitamin D, there's other factors to that. If you have low magnesium status in the body, that can affect vitamin D absorption. There can be genetic reasons, a genetic variant as to how your body is processing vitamin D and activating those receptor sites. In those situations, you may need a higher amount of vitamin D. We know we need to have vitamin D for brain connectivity and for overall brain function. We know that if we have low vitamin D levels, there's an increased risk for cognitive decline. This is a greater than 50% risk. Just because you have low vitamin D can be affecting your cognitive function. We know that when it comes to cell division, having our cells divide in a healthy way, if they don't, unhealthy cell division leads to cancers. And we can see that individuals who have higher vitamin D levels have a much lower risk of developing certain cancers. And common cancers, skin cancers, breast cancer, prostate cancer, colon cancer. But yet you see all these different ads, if you watch TV, you know, for women with different chemotherapy drugs that they talk about on advertisements, men with prostate cancer. But you never hear them talk about vitamin D and the direct correlation between serum vitamin D levels and proper cell division. We can look at this with autoimmune conditions, such as multiple sclerosis and rheumatoid arthritis. Individuals with multiple sclerosis usually have a very strong correlation to having insufficient or completely deficient vitamin D levels. So the statistics are there. Looking at metabolic diseases, looking at respiratory diseases, individuals who have asthma, chronic bronchitis, there's a direct correlation between low vitamin D levels and the worsening of those conditions. So having your blood level tested is so important. And maintaining healthy levels. Does that mean that you may need to take magnesium in addition to your vitamin D? Yes. That may be a requirement for you. You may need to take magnesium each day, knowing that 50 to 75% of folks just don't have adequate magnesium intake on a daily basis, which in turn will affect your vitamin D absorption. You know, there's such a strong connection between vitamin D and magnesium. They work together to enhance one another's benefits, improving the absorption and the activity. So if you look at how magnesium is functioning with over 300 different enzymatic processes in the body, much of that is reliant on vitamin D and vice versa. So taking that combination of vitamin D and magnesium can be very beneficial for cardiovascular health, for immune health, for brain health, for your muscles, for your bones. Magnesium helps to activate vitamin D. So we know that vitamin D goes through its own processing in the human body, but magnesium plays a role in this. The enzymatic process. So having the activation from the liver for vitamin D requires an enzyme, and that enzyme requires magnesium. So not to get too detailed on this, but we definitely know that if we have low vitamin D and low magnesium, we are putting ourselves at a much greater risk of things to go awry. And this is a simple and cost-effective way for us to get ahead of things just by maintaining healthy magnesium levels and healthy vitamin D. I don't know how many folks I've talked to who are dealing with atrial fibrillation, where that potential of low vitamin D and low magnesium could be the causative reason. Instead, they're taking these very powerful pharmaceutical agents that come with their own laundry list of side effects. And at the end of the day, it could be a lack of magnesium and lack of vitamin D that's creating this imbalance in the electrical conduction system in the heart, which is causing a misfiring and hence fibrillation. So these are all things that we know. We know that when it comes to muscle strength and function, looking at sarcopenia or age-related muscle mass loss, that through getting adequate vitamin D and magnesium, this has been tested and shown to help increase grip strength and overall mobility. They did a double-blind placebo-controlled trial where they gave women vitamin D and magnesium daily for 8 weeks. One of the groups received placebo. And then they tested their mobility. They tested their grip strength. They looked for different markers for inflammation. They could see that the group that was supplementing for 8 weeks with vitamin D and magnesium had lower levels of inflammation, had stronger grip, and better overall mobility. That's very powerful stuff coming from just something as simple as supplementing with vitamin D3 and taking magnesium. We have many different types of magnesium for you to choose from within our line. We have our magnesium glycinate, our magnesium citrate, we have our bioavailable magnesium. Which one is the most ideal for you? Comes down to your specific health needs and health goals and having one of those conversations with one of our nutritional experts. So I do need to squeeze in one more final break. So stick around with me. I will be right back just after this.
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0: 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I am Dr. Amanda Williams, and we're having our Memorial Day buy one, get one free sale going on Every single product in the product line is on a buy one, get one free. Of course, you can take advantage of that by stopping by one of our store locations, going to our website, invitehealth.com, or giving us a call. Now, we're talking the importance of vitamin D, magnesium, talked about our omega-3s, how we use this very unique, sustainable, traceable krill oil that we are so proud to be partnered up with, just because of the wonderful sustainability. And you know, that really does matter. You know, we don't want to do harm to the environment, and the way in which we can source this and the potency of this krill oil is really, it's second to none. And the clinical research on this is so impressive, to see the uptake of that krill oil into our system. Really, really just wonderful. The company that we work with is actually out of Norway. So, you know, their eco harvesting and the way that they do what they do is really something that we were drawn to, because it matters to us. As you know, at Invite Health, we are rooted in science, and what we do behind the scenes in formulating our products and bringing those products to market to you, it makes a difference when you have folks who are really looking at the research and understanding the sourcing and the testing, and you know, have they been validated with clinical trials? And so all of that is definitely the case here with our krill oil advanced. So do make sure that you check that one out. I said we use this really unique krill. Now, CoQ10. Let's not overlook the role of CoQ10. Why CoQ10 is so important for more than just our heart. Obviously, we know, and it's, you know, the initiation of coenzyme Q10 was looking at heart health and how it's working when it comes to protecting the heart muscle, for facilitating energy output from the heart. But we are so many decades now into coenzyme Q10 research that it's so fascinating to see how effective using ubiquinol, the form that we use, the Conica, this is the bioidentical coenzyme Q10, and this is what we have in our CoQ10 ubiquinol 60 milligram, as well as our CoQ10 ubiquinol 120 milligram, which is also partnered up with NADH. Also in our Energy HX, which has the ginseng along with the Conica ubiquinol. But we can see how it can help to increase blood flow for overall improvement of cardiovascular function. We know because it works as an antioxidant, it can at the same time help lower oxidative stress levels that occur within our cholesterol. So if your LDLs, your bad cholesterol, becomes oxidized, that's not a good thing. We can look at how CoQ10 helps to mediate inflammation. What does that mean? It helps to lower inflammation. We can see how it's helping the body with detoxification, working with your little hepatocytes, your liver cells, to energize those liver cells so that they work even better to filter out all of the crud that we're exposed to on a daily basis. We can see how coenzyme Q10 leads to all of these improvements across many of the metabolic markers that we can assess for. So should you take coenzyme Q10 every day? Is that the question to be asked? Yes. The answer to that is a resounding yes. You should be supplementing with coenzyme Q10. It kind of goes back to the whole, is your doctor testing your vitamin D level? No, they're not. Is your doctor testing your CoQ10 level? No, they're not. I would wager a bet to say if you went to your doctor and said, should I supplement with CoQ10? They'd probably look at you and say, oh no, that's a waste of money and a waste of time. But then if you ask them, well, can you test my blood level of CoQ10? you'd probably see your doctor staring back at you like a deer in a headlight. Because most doctors, and this is not a generalization, I would say 95% of doctors out there have no idea that you can test your CoQ10 levels in your body. They should know this because CoQ10 is made in the body. But they don't know this. But you know this. So you can have your coenzyme Q10 level tested. And then you can start to supplement with the Invite Ubiquinol with NADH or the Invite Ubiquinol 60 milligram. And then go back in. Retest. Give yourself 6 weeks. Give yourself 3 months. Whatever. Test. And you look and see what's happening to your CoQ10 level. You will see how it's steadily coming up. And at the same time, if you were testing for other things, if you were looking at these other metabolic markers, markers for inflammation, you would start to see how those are coming down. Because you're supplementing with a powerhouse ubiquinol, the most well-researched, clinically studied, bioidentical ubiquinol. And the reason we use ubiquinol is it has better bioavailability. Standard CoQ10 is in the form of ubiquinone. So we want to be using the form that is bioidentical and the most potent. And it also, in that ubiquinol form, is giving us those antioxidant properties. So whether you're taking it because you say, oh, this is good for my brain or this is good for my heart, think of all of the other systemic benefits that go along with daily supplementation of coenzyme Q10 and the form that we are using. We have to have CoQ10 for mitochondrial energy production. I would say it's like if your car runs out of gas, you're not going to go anywhere. If your body runs out of natural CoQ10, your cells begin to falter. They don't have that CoQ10 to tap into for that energy. And how are you going to notice this? Maybe it's general just fatigue. Maybe it's muscle cramping. And of course, we know the direct correlation between statin use for cholesterol lowering and lowering CoQ10 leading to muscle cramps. But for many folks, that maybe they don't even realize that. Maybe they have no idea that they're taking a medication that's creating low levels of coenzyme Q10. But we certainly understand this. And this is why we use the Conica form, which is sourced and made in Texas. So we know the traceability once again. We know the potency. We have the clinical validation with decades worth of research on coenzyme Q10. So do you need to take CoQ10 every day? The answer is yes. I always challenge people, go have your blood level tested. Come back, show me that level, and then we can have a conversation. If you think you don't need coenzyme Q10, just have your blood level. Let your body tell you. And it's so critical as we age that we have a good amount of coenzyme Q10 to be able to turn to. If we have high stressors in our life, we definitely want to make sure we have coenzyme Q10. How much do you need to take? It varies from one person to the next. You may do fine with just the 60 milligram. You may have reasons why you need to take the 120 and maybe take two of those a day. Maybe you're on medications that are lowering CoQ10. Maybe you're on a statin medication and a beta blocker for blood pressure. Then it may be incredibly advantageous for you to take the ubiquinol 120 milligram and take two a day. So you're taking 240 milligrams a day. So it varies, but this is where you want to have those conversations with one of our nutritional experts, or you can send me an email and ask me directly, which is awilliams@invitehealth.com. 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You can't find a better multivitamin in the market. The way in which we have formulated that with the activated B vitamins, there's coenzyme Q10 in that. There's a high vitamin that's included in our multivitamins, so give you that protection from blue light, which you should have concerns about as we get into the sunnier time of the year, as well as protection from just the blue rays that you get from light emitting devices like your phone and your computer. 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And until we speak again, be well.
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16: It's 55 degrees, rainy at 1 o'clock. Good afternoon. I'm Sarah Lee Kessler. President Trump says negotiations with Iran are proceeding in an orderly and constructive manner, allowing the Strait of Hormuz to be reopened. House Speaker Mike Johnson.
17: I'm very confident. I talked with him late last night. He's as resolute as he's been from the beginning. This will allow 60 days to get all the details done. And his number one condition has been that Iran cannot have a nuclear weapon.
16: The oldest son of the late Senator John McCain has died at the age of 66. Doug McCain died suddenly a few days ago, no cause of death revealed. With the New York Knicks just one game away from heading to the NBA Finals, the NYPD says it will no longer issue permits for watch parties outside Madison Square Garden.
18: Police say the change follows a watch party during Thursday's Game 2 of the NBA Eastern Conference Final between the Knicks and the Cleveland Cavaliers. Six people were arrested as some fans became unruly, blocking traffic, throwing bottles, and jumping over police barriers. City Council Public Safety Chair Oswald Falez thinks the NYPD is overreacting.
19: New Yorkers deserve to be able to enjoy their city together with their friends and their family. They also pay taxes so that we could have a police department to help ensure that these events do not become chaotic.
18: Police department says it will continue to support watch parties at alternate sites such as Summer Stage. Larry Kofsky, WOR News.
16: Pothole filling crews were out a lot last month across the state of New York. The news is brought to you by Dr. Lederman's Radio Surgery New York. Call 212-CHOICES for more information and listen to Dr. Lederman's Radio Surgery Show coming up next here on 710 WOR. In sports, the Knicks 121, the Cavaliers 108. In last night's semifinals playoffs, the Knicks just one game away, as we said, from heading to the NBA Finals. The Yankees are in the middle of a series against the Tampa Bay Rays, but that game rained out again.
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9: forecast, not the best day if you're going to be out on this Sunday with gusty winds out of the east and rainfall with a high of 58. There will be showers tonight and fog forming as temperatures rise a few degrees. And after a wet start to Memorial Day, showers and storms should wind down into the afternoon with a high of 74. Cloudy and warmer on Tuesday with a high close to 80. I'm meteorologist Jeff Maher.
16: 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Wake up with Curtis Sliwa and Larry Menti in the morning from 6 till 10 tomorrow morning, right here on 710 WOR. I'm Sarah Lee Kessler.
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2: 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I'm Rob Redstone, broadcasting in the heart of New York City. 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
3: Thank you, Rob, and thank you, Noah, and thank you for being here today and every day. My name is Dr. Lederman. Why are we here? 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Radio listeners save lives. How do you do that? Well, maybe you're hearing about someone who had a kidney cancer, and you hear they're going to have their kidney removed, and you can tell them, hey, Dr. Lederman treats kidney cancer without surgery, without removing that kidney. Or maybe you know a man who has a Gleason 7 cancer. He's going to have surgery, and he's going to end up most likely impotent and leaking urine and having a shortening of his vital organ. And success rate, even in the best hands in America, is only about 46% for Gleason 7 cancer with surgery, whereas our results are tremendously more, 50% or more improved chance of success, cancer free, and this is the work we do. So you can learn a lot, just like a student goes to medical school, learns a lot, and you day after day tuned into the radio show can learn a lot about healthcare and the politics of healthcare, why people do things and sometimes why they don't do things. And you can think, well, I'm going to go to super duper general. That's like going to whatever, the Vatican or something. You think it's holy, and then you find out that their treatments are the most costly, invasive, expensive. And I can tell you, by the way, there's not just one super duper general. Sometimes people say, oh, I know what you're talking about. But no, most of the big places think they're all super duper general. I go see the presidents of these places, and you'll see what I mean. They all think they're super duper general. Why? Because they're prices are so high, and the president makes $5 or $10 million, and doctors get paid a lot because their bills are a lot, because most people, sad to say, pay the bills. And some of you say, oh, I'm not paying the bill. Well, yes, you are paying the bill. We're all paying the bill. We're all buying insurance or something else. And just this week, there was a big article about facility fees. That, let's just say in the old days, you'd go to a gastroenterologist and he'd do a colonoscopy, which is a great thing to do, and I recommend it. And maybe the bill would be $200. And then you go to that same doctor in a hospital, and the bill might be $2,000. Well, what's the difference? The doctor's the same. The patient's the same. The colonoscope is the same. Everything is the same, except the bill, instead of being $200, is $2,000. And who's paying that? Well, it's called a facility fee. You're paying for it, and I'm paying for it. And there might want to be a rebellion. I can tell you in the Wall Street Journal and New York Times this week, there was an article about facility fees, about people going to their doctor in the hospital or a hospital facility and then getting shocked when they get a bill for a facility fee. It's another reason why AARP says the best value, the best bang for your dollar is going to an independent, freestanding radiology center like Radio Surgery New York, like our work. Why? You get board-certified doctors, state-of-the-art, from the doctors first in America with body radio surgery, first in New York with brain radio surgery, before all the other facilities, hospitals, doctors, first with the most sophisticated treatment was and is Dr. Lederman, and still to this day, and the doctor with the most experience. And you can do it as a bargain, really, compared to the big hospitals. That's the work we do. And, of course, we accept most insurances, Medicare, Medicaid. This is the work we do. And, of course, we're super conveniently located in the heart of New York City, close to subways and trains and buses and people flying in from overseas and around the world. This is the work we do. My name is Dr. Lederman. I'm going to give you a short synopsis of my life in a few minutes, but now I want to jump in and give you some examples. I've told you the kind of stuff we do. Now I'm going to give you a piece of real meat, what we do. I want to talk about a man. He's 78 years old. He worked at one of the biggest, most prestigious hospitals for 45 years. He knew basically every doctor in that facility. And then he developed a high PSA and a prostate cancer. And he went to see the doctors for a PSA 18, Gleason 7 cancer. So PSA is prostatic-specific antigen. Normally it's 4. He was going to doctors all these years. No one ever checked his PSA before it got to 18. That's issue number one. Then he had a Gleason 7. Gleason is how the cancer looks under the microscope. So he had a very high-risk cancer. And for this man who's 78 years old, they wanted to do radical surgery on him. Well, with radical surgery, the success rate is less than 20%, number one. So why would anyone want to have radical surgery for a success that's so minor, so little, so terrible? And we know with radical surgery, there's two forms of radical surgery. One is open, where the doctor opens you with a knife in their hands. The other is robotic. One's no better than the others. One's more expensive, but it's no better. Success rate's about 20% for a man like that with a T3 cancer. They want to do surgery. Most likely the cancer would come back. Most likely 98% he'd lose all his erections. Number three, most likely he'd be leaking urine because radical surgery destroys those little nerves around the prostate. And number four, because just like when a plumber cuts out a piece of a pipe, he has to bring the ends together to make the pipe work. Well, when the urologist cuts out the prostate, they bring the ends together, which shortens the penis. So what man would want to have lousy results, lousy chance of success, lousy sexual life, lousy control of the urine, if at all, and shortening of the vital organ? And that's what they offered this man who knew the doctors for up to 45 years. He worked there for 45 years. And he was so disappointed and so disillusioned. And his best friends told him, hey, why don't you go see Dr. Lederman? Why don't you get some new ideas and new opinion? And he came here, and we showed him exactly our results for his stage and PSA findings. And he understood that with us, he'd have a much higher chance to be successfully treated. He'd have a much higher chance of keeping his sex life. He'd have a much higher chance of keeping control of the urine and not having shortening of his vital organ, which is important to the patient and his loved one. And I treated him years ago. I treated him for his prostate cancer. And when I saw him, of course, I took a history. I sat down with the patient, and some people were so shocked. Oh, I'm seeing Dr. Lederman. You're really talking to me. Yes, we talk every patient. We get a history and physical exam. And when I was talking to him, I asked him about all his body. And he told me that he lost his hearing. He was losing his hearing in one ear. I told him, hey, you know, this is very possible to be what's called an acoustic neuroma, which is a brain tumor on the hearing nerve. And sure enough, he asked if I

all outpatient, no radical surgery, no hospitals. This is the work we do. And now, 3 years later, he is still cancer-free. His PSA is down to zero. He's doing well. He has good quality of life. He has sexual function. He has urinary control and no shortening. And most important, his PSA is down to zero. So that's so important, to get the PSA at zero and keep it at zero for the rest of his life. And then we treated his acoustic neuroma. We treated his acoustic neuroma, the tumor on the hearing nerve, a brain tumor. And we have the largest experience in the world treating acoustic neuromas. This is a rare tumor, but because we're first in New York, one of the first in the world with brain radio surgery, and we're the one of the first ones to offer non-invasive treatment for brain tumors using radiosurgery for tumors like acoustic neuromas and meningiomas and glioblastomas. This is the work we do every day. And because the treatment for the prostate turned out so beautiful, he started to learn to trust me, and he liked how we operate here, not just pushing him aside, like was happening at his own hospital where he worked for decades. So then we treated acoustic neuroma, and now years later, that tumor is successfully treated too. And then, while we staged him up, sometimes people say, hey, Dr. Lederman, how do you follow your patients? Well, we get imaging and scans and physical exams. Then we found a kidney cancer in him, a kidney mass. And he had seen his primary doctor and told his primary doctor that Dr. Lederman found a kidney cancer, and the primary doctor sent him to a urologist. A urologist is a doctor, a surgeon who operates on the urinary system, and the urologist told him, oh, you have to have your kidney removed. And he was going to get his kidney removed without coming back and talking with me. He was going to one of the biggest hospitals again to get his kidney removed, and he came over and he said, Dr. Lederman, you know, I have this kidney cancer that you found, and my doctor sent me to this surgeon who wants to cut out my kidney tomorrow. And I said, wow, if you have your kidney cut out, that means you'll never have your kidney again. But God gave you two kidneys, one and a backup. It means you don't have a backup. And many people who have one kidney cancer often get another kidney cancer. And then what is he going to do? The urologist is going to cut out both kidneys? And why didn't the urologist say, the urologist should have said, hey, I can cut out that kidney. That's what I would do if I was you, the kidney cancer, the urologist said. Why doesn't he say that? Or if you want treatment without cutting, without bleeding, there's a Dr. Lederman in town, first with body radio surgery, and he could offer treatment with high success rates with no cutting and no bleeding and no removal of your kidney. And the patient then decided, hey, that makes a lot of sense. I've trusted Dr. Lederman for my prostate cancer, and the treatment's been successful. I trusted Dr. Lederman for treatment of my acoustic neuroma, and that's been successful. And I'm going to trust Dr. Lederman with my kidney all years ago. And now he's been treated for three tumors, a brain tumor, acoustic neuroma, a kidney cancer, biopsy-proven kidney cancer, and a high-risk prostate cancer. And he is in remission from three tumors, two cancers, the prostate, high risk, very high risk, PSA 7, Gleason, PSA 18, Gleason 7, stage T3. He's in remission from the kidney cancer, and he's in remission from the brain tumor, the acoustic neuroma, all from treatment here at Radio Surgery New York, 1384 Broadway. And this is the work that we do every day at 1384 Broadway. And why am I talking about him today? Well, he just came in. He came in for a checkup, and he comes in several times a year. His prostate's in remission still. His kidney is A-okay. And his acoustic neuroma is A-okay, perfect. And he's ambulatory. He's walking and talking and carrying all his function. And he has all his body parts. He has his prostate. He has his kidney. He has his hearing nerve. And we've managed to preserve his hearing because we have a unique dose for treatment of acoustic neuromas, the lowest biologic dose, because we've discovered over decades that we can give a low dose with very high success. Usually with surgery, most patients with surgery lose their hearing, and a significant share, about 50% of people who have surgery, end up with paralysis of the face. And you've probably seen this, where half of the face looks normal and the other half just droops. That's from damage to the facial nerve, which commonly happens with surgery.

0: for this brain tumor. With us, his face is fine, his hearing is fine, his body is fine. He's ambulatory, functional, carrying on all his activities. He's 3 for 3 with us, and we're 3 for 3 with him. This is the work we do. My name is Dr. Lederman. We have lots of information to share with you about brain tumors and acoustic neuromas, about kidney cancers and body cancers, and also about prostate cancers. And we can send you information, or better yet, come into our office, 1384 Broadway. We're located in the heart of New York City between Penn Station and Grand Central and Port Authority and Macy's and Bryant Park and bus station, Port Authority. So this is the work we do. We're close to subway lines 123456 ACE, NQR, BD, FM 7, S, and Q. We've made our office to be convenient to you. 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And call us, 212-CHOICES. 212-CHOICES means 212 New York City. And choices because, like this man, he had a choice between radical surgery for his prostate cancer. And lucky for him, he refused that radical surgery. He had a choice of having his kidney removed, and he chose not to, and he's cancer-free today. And acoustic neuroma was diagnosed because he has a doctor who talked to him, who cared for him, who examined him, and found the acoustic neuroma when doctors at the other facility seeing him for 45 years never did. My name is Dr. Lederman, MD. We'll be right back.
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0: We are back. My name is Dr. Lederman. I want to talk about a man. He's a big cheese in the cheese industry, this man. He's 70 years old. He came with a cancer called a keratoacanthoma on his ear. And I saw him. He'd had a biopsy. It was a keratoacanthoma. If you remember, Jimmy Buffett, who's one of the most successful musicians in the world just died of keratoacanthoma. And sad to say, he had chemo. He had a lot of sun exposure. He was a musician, famous for living in on the beaches and on boats and having the sunny way of life, which is risky in developing skin cancers. And sure enough, he developed a keratoacanthoma. And sad to say, he did not come to Radio Surgery New York. He had chemo for his keratoacanthoma, and he died. He's considered one of the most successful musicians up there in the billion-dollar range with Paul McCartney and Taylor Swift and the gang. Well, now, sad to say, he is passed on of keratoacanthoma. So it tells you a lot about skin cancers, and people can die of skin cancers. A lot of people don't take them seriously. We do. We treat lots of skin cancers, probably more than any other radiation facility, and have for decades, with decades of experience and high success, and lots of information to send you. Or if you, I think you have a skin cancer, or you have a skin cancer, and you don't want Mohs deforming surgery. Mohs is M-O-H-S, which is like an excavation of the skin. If you don't want that excavation, which is often deforming, you may wish to come in and be seen and talk about skin cancer, whether it's squamous cell or basal cell or keratoacanthoma, like Jimmy Buffett had, or like this man. Now, I'll talk about this man who's a big cheese in the cheese industry. He's 70 years old. He's married. He has two loving daughters. And he was seen by a dermatologist years ago, almost four or five years ago, and had a biopsy showing a keratoacanthoma. And he never had any more treatment. Wow. Well, he had a biopsy. Well, biopsy doesn't cure skin cancer because the roots of the skin cancer are still there. And then he developed a big mass in the neck. And he came to me 4.5 years ago with this skin cancer, a keratoacanthoma, and a big mass in the neck on the same side. And he had a crater on the ear area where he had the surgery. And, well, he had weighed 225, same as 2 years ago. I examined him. And he had a 3-centimeter mass in the neck just below the ear. And, well, it could certainly be like Jimmy Buffett, that he had a keratoacanthoma that was growing. But the way to figure it out is to put a tiny little needle in, and we arranged putting a tiny little needle in, and we put a tiny little needle in this mass in the neck. It was a different cancer. So he had a keratoacanthoma, skin cancer on the ear, and had a squamous cancer, probably from the head and neck area, as a second cancer on the same side of his face and neck. Wow. Wow, the coincidence. Lucky he came to Radio Surgery New York before the surgeons cut off part of his ear and his neck. And then we found the origin of this neck cancer, which was actually in his tonsil area. So now he has 3 sites of cancer in the tonsil area and in the neck, and then the keratoacanthoma on the ear. So he had stage 3 neck cancer starting in the tonsil squamous cell, and we see many, many people with head and neck cancers, and many, many people come here with head and neck cancers who just do not want radical and deforming surgery. In our hands, we can focus in and hit the cancer, usually with excellent results, and usually with less side effects than elsewhere. We're able to attack his cancers, and this is what we did. And we treated him 4 or 5 years ago. He's been cancer-free ever since, and this is the work that we do every day at 1384 Broadway, Broadway and 38th Street, in the heart of New York City. Now, one thing I want to tell you about, and I said earlier I would introduce myself, I want to do that because so many people are talking and giving advice, and often you don't even know what the qualifications of the person who's doing the talking. And I think it's good to know at least what my qualifications are. I can't tell you about other people on the street or that you talk to that say Uncle Milton had this, and Uncle, I don't know what, Uncle Sid had this, and blah, blah, blah. Those are anecdotes. Those are not scientific studies. So I want to talk about my background and our background. My name is Dr. Gil Lederman. I'm a board-certified, triple board-certified cancer doctor. I was born and raised in Waterloo, Iowa. I went to public school, university, MD at 25, real medical doctor, MD. Just like my brother Ted, MD at 25. And like my illustrious son, Dr. Ariel Lederman, MD at 25, who's board-certified cancer doctor working here at 1384 Broadway. 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Ariel Lederman is a meticulous, board-certified radiation cancer doctor and loved by his patients and their family and the staff and others who meet him because he's so kind and thoughtful and has a good sense of humor, and he's diligent and caring about his patients. So you're very lucky if you have Dr. Ariel Lederman for your doctor, one of the top-notch doctors in the world. I, after MD at 25, went on to Michael Reese University of Chicago in Chicago, trained for 3 years in internal medicine, taking care of thousands of patients with a variety of diseases, then went on to Harvard Medical School in Boston, trained at the prestigious Dana-Farber Cancer Institute, treated thousands of patients with cancers, and then remained on the staff, and then also at Harvard Medical School, went to the prestigious Joint Center for Radiation Therapy, 3 years board certified, the only Harvard-trained triple board certified radiation doctor in New York, and one of the few in the world. Here at 1384 Broadway, accepting most insurances, Medicare, Medicaid, seeing patients like I've spoken about today, like that man who went to one of the biggest hospitals working for 45 years, and they wanted to cut out his prostate, which would have left him incapacitated and with a poor chance of success. Then they wanted to cut out his kidney, and then they'd even missed the brain tumor, the acoustic neuromas. So people come here because they want a different level of care. And I can tell you our patients in general are very happy and very successful with our innovative care. So for this man with the keratoacanthoma of the ear and the squamous carcinoma of the neck, he's in remission, doing great. He's selling his cheese and a big shot in the cheese industry. For our man with prostate and kidney and acoustic neuroma, carry on all his normal activities. This is the work that we do every day at 1384 Broadway, Broadway and 38th Street. I want to have a man who came from Jamaica. He's a black man, and I say that in the black community. 1 in 6 black men get prostate cancer. 1 in 23 will die of prostate cancer. So it's huge numbers. I saw him years ago, many years ago, in 2018, and I saw him about his prostate. We tried to arrange everything for him. I arranged PSAs and ultrasounds and evaluated his bladder. And then his primary doctor, sad to say, sent him to a surgeon. And the surgeon then convinced this man to have, you got it, radical surgery. He had radical surgery for his high Gleason score cancer. The surgery caused him to be impotent, no erections, caused him to leak urine, lacking urinary control because those nerves were damaged during radical surgery, and shortening his vital. And then, insult onto injury, he comes back to me, and his cancer's back. So the surgeon failed to successfully treat the prostate cancer. How do you know that? Well, the PSA is rising. After surgery for prostate cancer, which I do not advocate, after surgery for prostate cancer, the PSA should be 0. So if your PSA is not 0.0 after prostate cancer surgery, you might want to come over to see us at 1384. His cancer was back, his PSA was rising, his quality of life was destroyed by the urologist, and the cancer was back. The point of that surgery was to cure the cancer, and the surgeon failed really in all ways, quality of life as well as curing the cancer. Now, you should know there is a second chance for men with prostate cancer who had surgery, and of course we're staging him up to find where exactly his prostate cancer is, and we're offering him a second chance to try to cure him after surgery wreaked so much havoc on him and his quality of life. Surgery failed to cure him. He's now back for a second chance after surgical failure. If you have had surgery, check your PSA. If your PSA is not zero, you may want to come over here to be seen to talk about options to give you a second chance to be cured. This is the work that we do here at 1384 Broadway every day. My name is Dr. Lederman. We'll be right back.
4: When Dr. Lederman came to New York from Harvard, 97% of women in New York were losing their breasts as breast cancer treatment. But 90% of Dr. Lederman's patients with breast cancer were keeping their breasts. 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To arm every woman about breast cancer, choices, breast-saving whenever possible and desired. When every hospital thought standard radiation was okay, Dr. Lederman had a better idea. Innovative Dr. Lederman first brought brain radiosurgery to New York and body radiosurgery to America. 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
1: 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We're just a few steps from the Radio Surgery New York Cancer Treatment Center on Broadway and 38th Street. 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
2: We're back. I want to talk about one of the nicest women I know. She's 51 years old, and she came in. She's single without children. She went to a doctor years ago, 6.5 years ago. She went to a doctor because she had a cold. And the doctor got a chest x-ray. He saw a lung nodule. He got a CAT scan. He got a PET scan. He got a biopsy. He told her she had lung cancer. And he sent her to a surgeon at one of the big hospitals, and she saw the surgeon, and the surgeon wanted to cut out part of her lung, and she just did not want to have her lung removed. She knows that God gave her two lungs, and she just did not want to go through radical surgery. She quit smoking 2 days before she saw me. So it shows you you can quit smoking when you want, and if you're a smoker or you know a smoker, you might want to very gently remind them that there's about 8,000 chemicals in smokers from the cigarettes that cause harm to your body, and people that are smokers have much higher death rates, much higher sickness rates, and it affects so much of the body, from heart disease to cancer to aging to wrinkles of the skin, even to impotence. So there's lots of reasons to quit smoking. She quit smoking 2 days before she saw me with her biopsy-proven lung cancer. Her weight was 145, same as 2 years ago. She had a height of 5'6". She had no headaches. She had mammograms, which were okay. She did not get pap smears. I advised her to do that. She's single. She works as a home aide. I saw her. I examined her. And by examining, there's no way you could find this cancer. It was lucky that her doctor did a great job. He got a chest x-ray when she came in with a cold and a viral syndrome and found a nodule, got a CAT scan, got a PET scan, got a biopsy, did everything right, sent her to the surgeon, and the surgeon talked to her about surgery, which is exactly what she didn't want to have. She just did not want to have surgery. And she was looking for a better way, a different way. And eventually, a radio listener like you said, hey, why don't you go see Dr. Lederman? And sure enough, she did. She came in because of you saving her life. And this is what we are so grateful for every day. And she is even more grateful. Why? Because it's 6 years later, she's cancer-free. That mass in her lung is obliterated just with a few of our treatments to the mass. Her surgeon never told her about the options, which is so sad. The surgeon should know better. Maybe the primary doctor doesn't know, but we're on the radio every day. We're trying to educate doctors and patients and everyone in between. Why? To get better care. A lot of doctors went to medical school when there was no radio surgery. When a lot of doctors went to school, medical school, when there was no knowledge of radio surgery. So here we are trying to educate. And this woman, thanks to efforts, yours and a little bit of mine, learned about radio surgery, came here 6 years ago, and she is now cancer-free, happy and healthy. She's youthful, and she has her life ahead of her, which is so different than what she was facing 6 years ago when she went to see that surgeon. This is the work that we do every day at 1384 Broadway. What about a 90-year-old woman? We see so many people who you might call older or more experienced, whatever word you want to use, who don't get care because the surgeon pushes them away or the primary pushes them away. We don't discriminate here. We do not discriminate here. We take care of each patient for who that patient is. And this 90-year-old woman came to us. She's married. She has two children. She came with her godson and her daughter. She had pain in the neck. She went to see her doctor. She got a scan of her head. She was found to have a possible pituitary tumor. She's an ex-smoker. Her weight is 127 pounds. She's 5'4". She had no blood testing. She never got an MRI. And, well, I examined her. Her visual field was defective, so most likely this tumor of the pituitary was pushing on her vision nerve and impairing her vision. We got blood tests, including prolactin tests. None of the other doctors did these things. We got prolactin levels. Her prolactin levels were 60. We got an MRI showing this brain tumor. And we talked to her about all the options. And she definitely does not want to have neurosurgery. She doesn't want some surgeon's hands and instruments in her head. And she knows with us the success rate is very high. Our data actually shows more than a 95% success rate for pituitary tumors with our technique and technology. She has confirmation by MRI. She has confirmation of the prolactin level. We spoke about getting a biopsy. She wants to be treated with no cutting, no bleeding. She likes the idea of outpatient therapy with Dr. Lederman, and this is the work we do. We've proven to her we can get the proper easy test, painless test, easy test, and come to a quick, conclusive diagnosis. And this is what we did for her. She has her information about brain tumors and acoustic neuromas and pituitary tumors. And we have that for you also. If you want to come in and get a package or call us at 212-CHOICES, we'll put it in the mail at no charge to you. So our treatment to this woman for pituitary tumor, which is causing her visual impairment. It could cause blindness if it presses more on the optic nerves. She does not want to have surgery. She does not want cutting or bleeding. And we talked about all methods of treatment, including local, regional, systemic. And she wants to get our treatment because she understands with radiosurgery, unlike with medicines, which may or may not work and need to be given forever, our treatment is a short course sent to the pituitary tumor with a high success rate for the rest of her life. With no cutting, no bleeding, this is the work we do every day at 1384 Broadway, Broadway and 38th Street in the heart of New York City. I'm talking about a man I saw 20 years ago with a glioma of his brain. He had this brain tumor. We know how terrible and devastating brain tumors are. He, 20 years ago, came to me from Montana, and patients come here from around the world. In Montana, he had two Corvettes. He sold his Corvettes. He gave up all his earthly possessions, came for treatment. He gave them up because his doctors in Montana told him, well, he's going to die of this cancer. And, well, he came to Dr. Lederman 20 years ago, and we treated him only with radiosurgery, no chemo, no cutting, no bleeding. And now he's in remission for 20 consecutive years. This is the work we do. And why did he call me this week? Well, now he has a prostate cancer. He has a Gleason 7 prostate cancer. And he knows with us our success rate is 90%. He's had experience with our special work and experience with special care here with our team and with Dr. Lederman, guess who? And he's coming back from Montana for his prostate after his brain tumor was successfully treated 20 years ago from the doctor first in New York with brain radiosurgery. I can tell you when I came and offered brain radiosurgery in New York 40 years ago at the big hospitals, people say blah, blah, blah, blah, blah, saying all these bad things about Dr. Lederman. They thought it was a scam or a charlatan. Well, they were denouncing me for being the first with focused treatment. Why wouldn't you want to have your tumor treated and not hurt the healthy brain? It just doesn't make sense. And all these doctors and all these big facilities and all these hospitals were denouncing me, and now they understand. It took them 40 years to understand the meaning of radiosurgery. The idea is to send in invisible beams to hit the cancer, to hit the tumor, and not hurt healthy tissues whenever possible. They were doing big fields of radiation where more of the healthy brain got radiated than the tumor. Who wants that? doesn't make sense. And yet no one would sit down and talk to me. They'd just like to denounce the doctor first in America. And that's the way it is. It's so often that way. It's tough to be a pioneer, but the patient benefited. And this man from Montana trusted and came. And look who's laughing now. 20 years, brain tumor, cancer-free. Now he has a second tumor, prostate cancer, with a 90% success rate here. It's about 60% elsewhere, and you can guess why he's coming back to Radio Surgery New York. It's about 2,000 plus miles, and he's happy to do so, him and his wife and his loved ones, for a rendezvous once again for cancer treatment. My name is Dr. Lederman. We have lots of information to provide to you. It's always best to meet in person if you have a medical question. We see people with fear of having cancer, like a man who wants to get his prostate checked or know what a lump is or why they're losing weight or why pain, or a woman wants to know about her breast or her lung or pancreas or liver or why they might have bleeding. This is the work we do. So we see people with suspicion of cancer, number one. Number two, we see people newly diagnosed with prostate cancer who want to get the best treatment first. And we also see people who've had cancer, they've gone elsewhere, and the treatment's not working and not tolerated. And believe me, we see so many people going elsewhere. They get chemotherapy when it's just not working. It's just not working, not tolerated, and the doctor keeps on giving them the same treatment. I just saw a doctor from New Jersey. He had a colon cancer that traveled. He was in the lymph nodes and elsewhere. His doctor gave him the same treatment for a year and a half, even knowing it wasn't working, even knowing it wasn't tolerated, even knowing the cancer was growing. He came to me, this doctor. He said the chemo caused so much toxicity to his hands and feet. He said it was like he was wearing two pairs of thick wool socks because his feet were so numb and so pain-filled, and his hands, too, made it hard to work as a doctor. And the treatment wasn't working. I showed the patient the exact documentation, and then we got a new scan. We got a new scan, and just in 6 weeks from the last scan elsewhere to now, the cancer on the same chemo is still growing, no surprise. And, well, he started the treatment 10 days ago, and he's already feeling better. He's feeling better, number one, from stopping the chemo that was useless, and number two, from having our treatment, which most likely has a 90% success in stopping the cancer. This is the work we do. My name is Dr. Lederman. We'll be right back.
3: Numbers mean much to me because of prostate cancer. I'm Johnny Braggs, the number two, for my stepfather who died of prostate cancer, and my uncle who suffered so much after prostate cancer surgery. The number 15, 15 years since Dr. Lederman's successful treatment of my prostate cancer. 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The numbers 1, 2, 3, 4, important for every man with prostate cancer. 1, getting the most successful treatment. 2, avoiding radical robotic surgery. 3, keeping sexual function. 4, maintaining urinary control. 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
1: 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This is Rob Redstone here with Dr. Gil Lederman in the heart of New York City. 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
2: We're back. I want to talk about a woman, actually professional woman, professional husband, born in India, came to the United States. The husband works at one of the super-duper hospitals. So we've talked about this several times already today, where patient and family work at a super-duper hospital, and sad to say, they think they're going to get VIP care by going to the same famous super-duper hospital where they work. So this woman, she's from India and very soft-spoken and sweet. She's married. She came with her husband. And, well, a year and a half ago, she had a neuroendocrine cancer of the liver. It had traveled. It was stage four. She had a biopsy of the bone, biopsy of the liver. Was a neuroendocrine cancer. She went to one of the super-duper chemo doctors at one of the super-pooperous hospitals in New York City. And, well, she got shots, she got pills, she was getting treatment. It was costing, I don't know, $100,000, $200,000 a year. And she was getting worse and worse. She was getting worse and worse to the point that she could barely move her left arm. And she kept on telling her doctor that her arm was aching her and paining her and weak, and she couldn't move it. And remember, her husband had a name badge from the same hospital, working as a professional man in the same hospital. She was ignored. She was ignored by this chemo doctor, super-duper pooper, and the nurse, and everyone on the staff, and the arm was getting weaker and weaker and weaker, and she was getting chemo and chemo and chemo, and it was getting worse and worse and worse. And she came to me desperately about 10 days ago, desperate, with this terrible pain in the arm, and we got images of her. We found that the cancer was eating through her left humerus bone. The bone was ready to break. She didn't want to have surgery. We already knew what it was. It was a poorly differentiated neuroendocrine cancer. She'd been telling her doctor for more than 2 months, getting worse. He didn't even give her a sling to help support the arm, to help prevent it from breaking. She came here, and just in an hour, we were able to call her insurance, get approval, start the treatment for this cancer. It was eating through the bone. The bone was ready to break. And then just in a few treatments, in a few focused treatments that we're so famous for, we're able to stop the pain and heal the bone just in a few treatments. And this is the work we do every day. And this is not happening 50 years ago or 20 years ago. Right now, this month, she was going to this super duper hospital. Her husband was on the staff with a name badge and a coat and a white coat and all that stuff, just like the doctor who was giving her chemo, $100,000, $200,000 a year, and ignoring the fact that the cancer was growing. And they had proof. They had scans of her body showing the cancer was growing. And still, he gave her the same useless treatment. And then I met with her and said, she asked me, oh, should I keep on taking the treatment? I said, well, if you go to a restaurant every night, and every night you get food poisoning, are you going to go to that restaurant tomorrow night? This chemo was not working. I can tell you, for most chemos, they usually don't work, or if they work, they'll work for a short while, and then the cancer mutates and the cancer grows back. That's exactly what happened to her. The cancer grew, the chemo wasn't working, and the doctor wouldn't tell her really what was going on. He wouldn't tell her the truth, that the cancer was eating through the bone, and she would have had a broken bone in the hospital with major surgery on her arm. Instead, she came to Dr. Lederman. We gave her outpatient treatment with no cutting and no bleeding. She came in, got a treatment in 10, 15 minutes, and turned around and went home with her loving, loving husband. And she is so happy that the pain is gone. This is the work that we do every day at 1384 Broadway. And I'm not talking about some distant land far away. I'm talking about today. What a difference it makes whether you come here or you go to the super duper and take chemo, which doesn't work. This is the work we do every day. And speaking about that, I want to talk about an 81-year-old man. He had lung cancer. He had surgery elsewhere. The cancer came back, and I saw him 6 years ago with a mass under his arm, which was biopsy-proven cancer, and he didn't want chemo, and he didn't want surgery, and we staged him up. We found the cancer. It was the same cancer that he had surgery and chemo and radiation elsewhere, standard radiation, not radiosurgery. The cancer came back 6 years ago, and now we treated that 6 years ago. We got new scans just this week. We got a scan of his whole body. We got a PET scan. The cancer's in remission. He's doing great. 6 years after having stage four recurrent cancer. And his doctors elsewhere told him he was going to die of this cancer. There was stage four cancer, that he had to have chemo for the rest of his life. He just came here. And he is so happy he came here. He's in remission, doing well. He, too, had focused treatment, just sending beams to hit the cancer, which is so different than having chemotherapy going throughout the body or having invasive surgery or standard radiation, which takes a prolonged period of time. So different, doing well, doing great. This is the work we do. And we're talking about a man who comes 44 years old, who had a craniopharyngioma, a tumor in his head. He came because his sex life didn't work and his testosterone was zero. Elsewhere, surgeons wanted to cut on his head. We found a craniopharyngioma. I told him the success rate is high. We treated this man 6 years ago. He's in remission from this brain tumor with no cutting, no bleeding, doing great. Never had surgery, no cutting, no chemo. This is the work we do. From the doctor first in New York with brain radiosurgery, first in America with body radiosurgery, Dr. Lederman, 1384 Broadway, accepting most insurances, Medicare, Medicaid.
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9: It's 55 degrees and raining at 2 o'clock. Good afternoon. I'm Sarah Lee Kessler. The NYPD is investigating a shooting early today that left a 29-year-old man dead.
10: Police say they were called to 2201 Haviland Avenue in the Castle Hill section of the Bronx, where the shooting took place shortly after midnight. The victim had been taken by private means to St. Barnabas Hospital, where he was pronounced dead of a gunshot wound to the chest. No word on what led up to the shooting, the second homicide this year in the 43rd Precinct, where four people were killed by this time last year. There have been no arrests. Larry Kofsky, WOR News.
9: Two New Jersey lawmakers say all ICE detainees held at Newark's Delaney Hall should be freed. They toured the facility yesterday and they said they found the conditions dehumanizing. Senator Andy Kim and Congressman Robert Menendez Jr. showed up to support detainees who'd begun a hunger strike over spoiled food.
11: They talked about the inhumane treatment, talked about the poor food. They talked about the water tasting disgusting. I myself drank from the fountain. It's certainly problems that we need to make sure we're following up on.
9: Kim also said he met with 18-year-old girls who'd be graduating high school if they hadn't been arrested. The U.S. and Iran have reportedly agreed in principle to a deal to wind down the war. That's according to the New York Times. A senior U.S. official told the outlet that some of the most sensitive issues have yet to be resolved, though. Three people are dead, four others injured in two early morning apartment fires in the Bronx and Brooklyn on Saturday.
12: The Bronx fire was at an apartment building on West Tremont Avenue in Morris Heights. The New York Daily News reports it may have been set by the 51-year-old man who died in the flames, and he may have set it during a fight with his 60-year-old wife. His wife barely made it out, and firefighters put up a ladder and cut window bars to rescue their 66-year-old roommate. And in Brooklyn, a 65-year-old man and his elderly mother were killed in a fire on Nostrand Avenue in Flatbush, while two others suffered minor injuries. Lisa Salvati, WOR News.
9: Cities and towns across New York are honoring Memorial Day with several different parades and ceremonies.
13: Many people mark Memorial Day weekend with barbecues or beach days. But Millery, a Vietnam veteran from Brooklyn, says he spends the day reflecting.
14: How I spend, I reflect on the guys. We did good. We had our issues in between. But the love and the rivalry is still there.
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15: 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They're not being taken care of in terms of deprogramming, and they're not setting up enough programs.
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9: In sports, the Yankees-Rays game set for today at Yankee Stadium has been postponed due to rain. There'll be a split doubleheader September 22nd to make up for it. The Knicks are just one game away from punching their ticket to the NBA Finals. They beat the Cavs again last night, score 121-108. Game 4 of the series on Monday night, coming up.
17: Here's your WOR Weather Channel forecast. Rain will continue through this afternoon with gusty winds out of the east and high near 58. Some more wet weather tonight. overnight with showers and also some areas of fog forming as temperatures rise a few degrees overnight. There will be some early showers and thunderstorms for Memorial Day, and the rain should taper off into the afternoon with a high of 74 and a cloudy Tuesday with a high hitting 80. I'm meteorologist Jeff Maher.
9: 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Bulletins at once. Wake up with Curtis Sliwa and Larry Menti in the morning, 6 till 10, tomorrow morning. I'm Sarah Lee Kessler on 710 WOR.
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17: 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He's a fiduciary. He's a published author, a couple of books already to his credit, Avoiding the Retirement Traps, and I should say almost ready for release, Intelligent Investor Book Number 2. Television show. Check out the Papa Report. 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I'm Morgan Patrick. Pleasure to jump on with John and just, you know, talk about what needs to happen for you. And that is have a plan, be proactive, be ready for your retirement, showing up with a portfolio, not ready, showing up and just saying, you know what, I'm going to do a withdrawal percentage and hope it goes well. Hope, not a plan. We're going to talk about that as we move through the show today, but the importance of having the plan in place. But before we do that, I always ask, John, how was the week?
8: 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You know, things are really moving, really rocking and rolling here at DPS Advisors. 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So if you listeners are out there and you want a copy of Avoiding the Retirement Traps, you can go to dpsbook.com, plug in some information, and then we'll send you a free copy of that book. And also, when I get that second book done, I'm about 80% complete, The Intelligent Investor, that'll be on there as well. So dpsbook.com. So things are great, Morgan. You know, the weather's changing a little bit up here in the Northeast. It's going to be nice this week. The weather's great. I mean, we had the great golf tournament. It's the best time of year for me. I love this time of year.
17: Well, it is starting to warm up, and that means we get to get out on the golf course. But it also means we really get to dive in on what people are doing as we enter into this new campaign, the new year. And are you planning? Are you prepared? And a lot of you out there, you've started. There may be some question marks. Maybe your phone calls aren't being returned. Maybe your appointments are getting bumped around. And a lot of people feel like once they make a decision on an advisor, they're locked in. They're set. That's not true. That's not true. You can get a second opinion. We offer that up each and every week here on the Papa Report. So stay tuned. We'll tell you how to get that second opinion. Or if you haven't started, get the ball rolling, and it's no cost, no obligation. So let's dive in. You spent 40 years learning how to save, and a lot of us are good at that. In about 5 minutes now, learning how to spend it. So think about that. I mean, we are just... I think about, I'm going to get to retirement. I'm not going to have any problem just spending my money. But there's an issue here. It's emotional, and you have to be intentional with your planning. So there's a moment, and it hits a lot of retirees, and it's not talked about enough. The finally, you know, get to retirement, you're there, and the paychecks stop, the accounts lock solid. I mean, they look fantastic. And then the question creeps in, okay, how do I actually use this? How do I actually get moving on this? Because saving for retirement's one skill. Living off of that, that's a completely different one. So here's a question for you, John, as we roll in. Why is saving for retirement actually easier than the actual spending?
8: Yeah, right. It doesn't sound like it should be, right? Because, you know, your retirement, you have nothing to do, and it should be easy, right? But it's really not. But saving for retirement is easier, Morgan, because, you know, you have a structure. You have a game plan. You know, you get up in the morning. You go to work. You spend all kind of time, however many years, whether you do one job or multiple jobs, you're working, you're making money, you're saving. They make it automatic. It's structured. It's simple. Mm-hmm. You know, automatic 401k contributions, 403b, whatever you're in, IRA contributions. You get on a, like, it's almost like you're on that treadmill of life. You know, you just go work every day, and it's easy to save. And then when that stops, that's what we're going to talk about today, because when that stops, a lot of things happen, and it's not as easy as you think because the structure's gone, and that's what we're going to talk about today.
17: I tell you, in the Northeast, you got to remember this commercial. Remember, time to make the donuts. Time to make the donuts. Your whole life is time to make the donuts. That's what you do every single day.
8: Every day.
17: And then all of a sudden, you don't have to make the donuts, but you got to have income. So let's talk about the retirement paycheck gap, and why does this catch so many people off guard?
8: Yeah, I mean, because you think about it. When you're working, you know what your pay is. You know how much you're getting paid, whether you get paid twice a week, every week, once a month, whatever. You know, like clockwork, that pay is coming into your checking account, okay? And when you stop doing that, now you got to figure out, okay, where's that paycheck going to come from? Because just because you stop working doesn't mean you stop living, right? And when you stop working, where is that money going to come from? You know, is it Social Security? Do I have a pension? Am I going to take income from my assets, which most people are have to do because, you know, there's not enough, you know, pensions and Social Security payments out there to cover everything. So that's what we call the retirement paycheck gap, right? How much do we need to generate that's coming in more than our guaranteed income streams? And it's not difficult. Real difficult to do, but you got to inventory what you have and inventory your expenses. And that's what a lot of people don't do. They don't know what their expenses are.
17: Yeah, it's vital to have these numbers kind of, you know, planned for, ready for, before you get to retirement. 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We're talking again, just, you know, you saved and saved and saved, and now all of a sudden you're in retirement. Things you need to be aware of. Why do so many retirees, Pop, why do they underspend

0: And I was basically, we were laughing about it because I was basically yelling at her. I'm like, Pam, you have to start spending your money. You have all this money. We designed the strategy. You have so much money. What are you waiting for? You have to start spending. So next time we meet, we're meeting in like 2 weeks. I go, I better see an itinerary for a trip to Europe that you've always been talking about. I better see it. She's like, okay, okay. I'm like, the advisor's not supposed to be yelling at the client, okay? You're supposed to be yelling at me. But I'm yelling at you because you better come here with an itinerary for your two or three week trip to Europe, okay? What are you going to do? I said to her, I go, Pam, you know my parents are both gone. And I go, at the holidays, I go to the cemetery. There's no balance sheets listed in the cemetery. So you don't want to be the richest person, after you pass away. Start spending your money, and it's hard for people to get that mentality. They're saving their whole life. They remember their parents in the Depression era ages, and they're afraid of running out of money, and it's a huge issue.
1: Well, and, in the Northeast, when you yell at somebody you love, that's love, right?
0: Right.
1: I mean, you're not upset at them. You're just trying to get the message across, and sometimes you got to raise your voice a little
0: right?
1: That's
0: exactly
1: what that is. And it just feels genuine. I mean, listen. Having a plan, understanding that you've saved your entire working life, and now it's okay. As long as you have a plan, you know what your spending is, go spend it, right? This is what you planned for. You want to enjoy your retirement. So here's the next question, longevity. How does this make the decision even more complicated to go from saving to spending?
0: Yeah, I mean, it's pretty simple, right? We're living longer, so your money has to last longer. My grandparents, I remember they died in their late 60s, but I don't think either one of them made 70, right? Today, you're hearing about people living into their 90s, into their hundreds, right? That's 25, 30 years after they retire. Your money has to last that long. That's almost a third of your life. If you think you lived to 90 and you retire at 60, you still have a third of your life left and your money's got to last. And that's kind of why, when I was just telling that story about Pam, we're yelling at her to spend money because she's got all this money and she's not using it. And, she's worried about the longevity side of it, but we have that taken care of. And, I'm encouraging her to spend.
1: All right. So listen, you've got questions. And I can't promise that Pop and DPS won't yell at you if you grab one of these complimentary appointments. But I tell you, it's all goodwill, right? They want you to do well in retirement. So if there is a little yelling, it's all positive. All right, so Pop, we've got the appointments. Kind of walk us through what's going to happen.
0: Sure. And it's yelling in love, Morgan. 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
2: 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And then every other Saturday evening, WPIX New York City, CW11, The Big Stick. You can catch the Papa Report there as well. I'm Morgan Patrick. Pleasure to be on with Pop and just hit these different topics. You're going to have questions about where you are. You might be just sitting on the portfolio, or you're halfway down the path and need a second opinion. We've got it for you. They're complimentary, no obligation appointments. 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Get signed up there, 866-535-5772. So retirement income isn't just about taking money out. It's about knowing where to take it from and when to take it. So a lot of retirees enter this phase thinking, I just take what I need each month. Simple enough, correct? Hang on. Until market drops, taxes show up, and suddenly that simple plan, air quotes there, it feels anything but simple. So why is withdrawing, John, why is withdrawing money from a portfolio more complex than it actually sounds?
3: Yeah, because there's a lot of different ways to do it, right? And a lot of different accounts that you have. And you have to figure out which way is right. And then you have to throw in market volatility. And, you know, God forbid you retire and the market goes down in that first year. You know, you're pulling money from your portfolio, plus the market's down. You know, you're going to, it's not a matter of if you're going to run out of money. It could possibly be when you're going to run out of money. So you have to manage, you know, your tax strategy. Some of the dollars that you have are tax deferred. Some of them, if it's a regular brokerage account, you're paying taxes as you go. Some of them are tax free. Like if you have Roth IRA money, when do you spend those dollars? So there's a, it's not just pull a pot. You have a big pot of money. There's different tax categories for that money. There's, you know, market volatility affecting that money. So you have to have a plan as to what you're going to use first and how are you going to mitigate market volatility. Because like I just said, so think about this. If you have a $1 million portfolio, and this was December 31st of 2021, and your RMD, it's in an IRA, you have to take $40,000 out of that IRA in 2022. And it's your first year in retirement. Because the RMD says 40 grand. The market was down 25%. That balanced portfolio of stocks and bonds was down 25% that year. So your $1 million went down to 750, and you have to pull out 40,000 for the RMD. Year one of retirement, you're at 710,000. You're down almost 30% in year one of retirement. You're going to run out of money. And if you don't have a plan to combat market volatility plus the tax aspect of it, that's called winging it, and you can't wing it in retirement because you get one shot at it. So it's about having a plan to mitigate those factors, and that's what we do with DPS Advisors.
2: Yeah, a lot of factors, too. I mean, it's not just one. There are many. You need to plan for them. Next one, we've kind of talked about it a lot already, and that's sequence of returns risk and why it matters, especially early. Let's say, you know, we just get into retirement, all of a sudden, bang.
3: Yeah, I mean, let's talk about, you know, people's like, oh, the market always goes up, market always goes up. But we have a recent history, not too far long ago, from 2000 to 2010, that was a 10-year window, the markets were down for three straight years in 2001, 2, and 3. So if you retired in 2000, you had three straight years of down years in the market, and you're pulling money from your portfolio would be probably less than half of what it was 3 years into retirement. So sequence of return risk is about market volatility in the earlier years of your retirement income plan. So if you're just winging it and you have that big box firm portfolio of stocks, bonds, and mutual funds, and you're going to wing it, and the market goes down in the first couple of years of when you're in retirement, your portfolio is going to take a massive hit, and you're going to take money out of that portfolio. There's not going to be money, a lot of money left to rebound when the markets rebound. So having that three investment world discussion that we talk about all the time is having money in safe money positions, and you use that money when the markets are volatile, and you leave the Wall Street money to sit and recover. You have to have your money diversified amongst different places that are market free, that where you're not affected by market downturns. That's where the income comes when the markets are going down.
2: Tell you, it's just important to be on top of this. And I think as a society, we tend to procrastinate on a number of things. But when it comes to your retirement, don't be in that category. Get on top of this. Work with professionals. Get that plan in place. Get some peace of mind as you head towards your big retirement. So, next one, and this is interesting because we throw out 4% rule all the time. It's right. Kind of been a standard for many, many years. A lot of people feel like, you know, if I just take out 4%, I'll be okay. But why does the 4% rule fall short, especially in today's environment?
3: Well, let's go back to market volatility again, right? So let's go back to examples, numbers. Okay, you have $1 million portfolio. The 4% rule says I can get $40,000 a year in income for the rest of my life and never worry about running out of money. Well, let's go back to 2001, 2002, 2003. You had $1 million. You only got the 40,000 the first year because the next year the market was down 26%. So your $1 million was down. So you didn't get 40,000 that year. Then it was down again the next year, down again the third year. So we calculated, and you can do this with easy math and look back in time. That person, if you went to a 10-year window, that person never got $40,000 except for the first year, because of market volatility and the sequence of return risk. So here's the thing. Do you want to tie your income to the market? So if I'm going to take 4% of my portfolio and I have $1 million portfolio, I get 40 grand the first year. And let's say the market goes down 20% for easy math. Now my $1 million is down to 800. Then I subtract the 40,000 out. Now I'm at 760. 4% of 760 is not $40,000. 4% of a million is 40,000. Now your portfolio and your income is like 28 grand. So you can't go by the 4% rule. That does not work. Your money has to go by what's Wall Street money, risk and volatile versus safe money, so I can pull money out of there when the markets are going down. And that's how you do it.
2: It's important to have a plan. And we're just talking again today about pulling money from the portfolio. And you've got to be careful here because the market is the market, and make sure you have a plan. Opportunity, if you're just sitting on the portfolio and you're in this slot, this area where you're gonna, I'm just gonna take a percentage and hope it goes well. Grab one of these appointments, no cost, no obligation. Come in and talk about your situation, which is obviously sitting on a portfolio, and talk about the aspect of planning. 866-535-5772. 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All right, so how do taxes quietly erode what is going to be your retirement income?
3: Yeah, I mean, most people, their largest account, investable account, is a 401k, IRA, 403b. That's where most of their money is sitting. They saved it in retirement plans. And what they don't understand is that that's taxable to you when you pull the money out. So let's go back to that 4% rule. You have $1 million sitting in your IRA. You take a $40,000 distribution. Well, you're not clearing $40,000. Depending on what tax bracket you're in, you subtract off maybe 20% to the federal. That's $8,000. So now you're netting 32. We live in the beautiful state of New Jersey, and there's state income tax on that as well. So that's a few percent there. Your $40,000 distribution, you might be netting 30. You know, so you're losing 25% of that amount to taxes. And it could be even higher than that. So You have to be aware of that. You think you're going to live on 40, but in reality, you're only getting 30 after tax. So it could affect Medicare premiums because that's taxable income to you. Medicare premiums are based on how much your income is calculated. And if you add $40,000 of gross taxable IRA income to your current situation, that could drive up your Medicare premiums through IRMA. And so there's a whole cascading effect of what's going on because people aren't factoring in what taxes are going to, the effect that taxes have on it.
2: All right. So last one I want to hit, it's one of your favorite phrases, winging it. Why does winging it, it feels okay at first, but risky over time.
3: Yeah, I mean, we just spent a whole segment on the fact that, yeah, I got to have a plan, right? And you can't just wing it. Because, Morgan, I don't know how many times we've said this in the 4 years or 5 years that we've been doing this radio show. You get one shot at retirement.
2: Yep.
3: There's not a do-over. There's not a do-over button. You can't rewind and do it over again. You get one shot. You can't wing it. You got to have a plan. You know, the NFL quarterbacks, Tom Brady, they didn't just wing it. The old guys wung it back in the 60s. Today in 2026, you can't wing a plan. You got to have it out, write it. You got to work with a fiduciary, get that plan in place, and then you'll live a stress-free retirement. And that's what we do at DPS Advisors.
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0: We are back on the Papa Report. Your host is John Papa. He's got over 38 years of experience in the retirement planning business. He's a fiduciary. He's helping his clients get ready for retirement. He's all over your television set. Couple of locations you can find him. 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And then every other Saturday evening at 6:30 p.m., it's WPIX New York City, CW11. They carry the Papa Report as well. I'm Morgan Patrick. Pleasure to jump on with Pop, and we talk about all these different topics when it comes to just the importance of planning and being proactive. You're going to have questions about your own situation and where you are, and that might be one of two places, right? You're sitting on the portfolio, haven't started planning, keep putting it off, or you're halfway down the path. You're a little frustrated. Maybe those appointments are getting bumped around, your calls aren't being returned, and right now, with the market being the market, I would want my calls returned. You can get a second opinion. We'll tell you how to do that as we move through this portion of the show. So you didn't spend your 40 years saving just to feel uncertain about using what you've saved. And at some point, the mindset, there has to be a shift. You're going from what? Accumulation, the saving part, to distribution, the spending part, from growth to income. And that shift requires more than just a different investment. It requires a different plan. So let's talk about that, Pop. What does it mean to turn a portfolio into a retirement paycheck?
1: Right. So most people are accumulating their whole life. And when they retire, you now have to have a paycheck come from somewhere. Social Security is not going to be enough to take care of your expenses, right? Never was supposed to be enough. It's supposed to be an assistance plan, right? And unless you work for the government or police and fire or education, most private companies don't have pensions anymore. So you have to become your own pension plan, basically. And that's what we mean. Whether you call it a retirement paycheck or a pension paycheck or whatever you want to call it, you have to create that now. So we look at your assets and what you've accumulated throughout your working years, and that's what's going to create this retirement paycheck for you. And we want it to be as reliable and as safe as Social Security and or a pension. So we need to, you know, talk about the tools that are set for retirement income. They're totally different than the tools that are set for accumulation. Most people think that having a portfolio of stocks, bonds, or mutual funds, that's all they need throughout retirement, and that's the biggest mistake you can make. You cannot leave all of your money in those things and expect to get a reliable income stream and not have it be market-based. And my job is to eliminate that.
0: 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Like them, follow them. Anything that's popping up is going to show up on their social media. Again, seminars, you know, sign up for those. I mean, again, opportunity for you to learn. We talk about knowledge as power all the time, and it really is when it comes to your planning. So we're talking about this shift that happens, and when you go from the accumulation to decumulation or spending. So you've been saving, now you're going to spend. How does income, think about this, how does an income bucket strategy help retirees feel more confident? Three buckets.
1: Yeah, well, I mean, it could be three buckets, four, five buckets. It depends on the person, depends on how old they are. And what that means is what I've been explaining most of the show today is you're going to take some of your money out of that stock, bond, mutual fund portfolio, shift it over into other buckets that are provide safety, and you're going to use those buckets for the early years of income. So I might have, say, a three or four bucket system where I'm going to move some money out of Wall Street, move it into a safe investment that's going to handle my income from years one through five or six. Then I'm going to move, I'm also going to move some money out into a second safe bucket that's going to be income from years 7 through 12. Now I've got 12 years of income covered that doesn't matter what happens in the markets, doesn't matter how volatility there is, because my third and fourth bucket are going to stay in Wall Street. And they're going to continue to grow. And I'm not going to panic when the market goes down in those buckets, because I'm taking my income for the first 12 years from safe money investments that aren't affected by the markets. And therefore, I can leave my Wall Street buckets to grow so that when I slide through retirement, those pots are going to grow to even more, and I'll have an increasing income stream 12 to 15 years later using those buckets then.
0: 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So we all know that Pop is into Pilates and yoga. I mean, he can really stretch it out. I mean, he's very, very confident in his flexibility. So that's the next question, flexibility. Why is that so important and as important as predictability in retirement?
1: Yeah, well, I mean, think of it like concrete. You can't put a plan in concrete because that's no flexibility, right? Things change. The world changes, and it changes rapidly. It's not like the old days where it took forever for things to change. It took forever for people to make decisions. Things today with social media and internet and technology, things change almost like every second. So if you build your plan in concrete, you're not going to make it. It's not going to be able to be adaptable. It's not going to be able to change when things change. And that's a huge issue with people in retirement. You got to be flexible. You got to be able to move and take advantage of opportunities because they're going to happen. And they're going to happen fast. And you never build a plan in concrete. It's always got to be flexible, and it's got to be able to adapt.
0: And Pop, that leads me to this next question. A lot of people feel like, hey, if I go in and meet with Pop and his team, it's going to be set it and forget it. That's not how you operate. There are reviews.
1: Absolutely.
0: If world events happen, there are phone calls to be made. It is an ongoing, it's a living, breathing plan.
1: Absolutely, Morgan. You know, we're constantly communicating with our clients. We're sending out quarterly performance reports. We have systems in place where if clients don't respond to those quarterly performance reports, after two of them are sent out, we have a watch list. Hey, call this client because they didn't respond. So we are constantly communicating. And that is the key to pretty much the success of our retention rate, Morgan, is communication.
0: Yeah.
1: If you're going to just take on a client and they're never going to hear from you for 6 months, you're going to lose that client. And we don't typically lose clients here at DPS Advisors. We are over communicating. We just sent out a couple weeks ago, a lot of things happened in the markets and in the world, and we sent out an email immediately as it was going on, reassuring our clients that unless their risk tolerance has changed, this is not an economical situation. This is a geopolitical event that has nothing to do with the economy. So there's going to be some short-term volatility, but it will turn around once the conflict is settled. And we sent email communications for that. We're calling clients. We're not panicking. We have a plan in place. So yeah, it's not a set and forget it thing. And we really do treat our clients like family. We're a small firm. Everyone knows each other. Our clients know everybody here. They know Luke, Alyssa, Ted, myself, Sue. They know everybody, and we can all help. And that's the thing. We all communicate to clients.
0: It's important to be on top of it. It's important to be prepared. I want to jump to this last one and just have you kind of wax poetic on it because it's so, so very important. Just the mindset shift that helps retirees move from fear, right, to confidence.
1: Yeah, I mean, most people come in, they're winging it. We talked about it earlier. They're winging it, right? But when you design a strategy and a plan that shows them where their income's going to come from in the next 10 to 15 years, and then the growth for years 15 through 25, and now you've satisfied them living to 110 with income that they're never going to outlive, and you see the relief come over their face. Their shoulders, like it's like almost like the world came off their shoulders, and it really helps people turn from fear to confidence by having a plan. The fear comes from winging it. The fear comes from trying to do something that they're not used to doing and not having a plan. So they're used to saving their whole life. They had a plan to do that, whether it was a 401k or 403b, and that they signed up for it. They had a plan. Now when they retire, that plan goes away. They need a new plan to continue in life, to create income, to let them enjoy their retirement, stress-free retirement. That's what we do at DPS Advisors.
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0: 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When we return on the Popper Report, real questions from around the country. And this is from people that are trying to navigate going from saving to spending when it comes to their retirement. You can learn from this. It's all coming up next.
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0: 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We talk about it all the time. 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You can catch them on Optimum Cable, Channel 61, Verizon Fios, it's Channel 530. And then every other Saturday evening, have a different beverage, right? 6:30 p. CW 11, WPIX, the Big Stick. You can catch the Pop Report there as well. I'm Morgan Patrick. It's question time. And these come from around the country, John. So we're going to just, and a lot of people are concerned about these questions, so we'll just get your take on them. So here's the first one. I've saved, and that's kind of our theme this show. Mm-hmm. I've saved well, but I'm nervous about spending. Is that normal?
1: Yeah, I mean, like I said today, we talked about my client Pam, and it's very normal, right? Because you saved your whole life. You were on a saving treadmill every day for 20, 30, 40 years of your employment life. You're saving, saving, saving, saving, saving, and now it comes time to spend, and you're like, oh my God, I don't know how to do it. I'm afraid. So you don't spend. And like Pam, who saved her whole life and has more money than she can ever think about to do with, and she's not spending. And like we joked earlier in the show, I'm yelling at her in love to, like, Pam, you gotta start spending some money. If you don't come back here in 2 weeks at our next meeting with an itinerary for a trip, you better have it, or I'm gonna call my friend who's a travel agent and get you all set up, all right? So, yeah, it is so normal to be nervous about spending because it's something you haven't done. It's not a habit of yours because you've been saving your whole life, but you have to change and you have to have a plan that allows you to show where your income's going to come from through the next 30 years and you'll be fine. If you're going to wing it, that's when you're going to be nervous. And that's when, you know, nervousness and, you know, you could worry about running out of money because there's a good chance you probably will if you're going to wing it, right? So having a plan eliminates that. And it's what you do, what we do here at DPS.
0: Yeah. I mean, one of the best examples that we've used in the past as far as winging it is, let's just say we want to go on that safari, right? If we wing it, you know, we buy the flight, we show up at the jungle, and we walk in, and we hope it goes okay.
1: Right.
0: That's winging it.
1: Yeah.
0: Now, planning, what do you think you're going to do?
1: Right.
0: You're going to find the best flight. You're going to find the best way to get from airport to the jungle.
1: Right.
0: You're also going to work with a professional guide that's had thousands of safaris that have gone well. You've looked at their reviews. You can see
1: right.
0: The pictures. It's gone great. That's like a retirement GPS.
1: Right.
0: If you just show up at the edge of the jungle and you wing it, the odds of it going well are slim.
1: Yeah. Morgan, I think the statistics show that people spend more time planning vacations
0: yep.
1: than they do their retirement. And a vacation is typically a week or maybe 2 weeks at most. And they'll spend hours and hours on the phone with travel agents and hotels, and they're spending all kinds of time to plan a 1 week or 2 week vacation. And meanwhile, retirement could be 20 to 30 years and they're going to wing it. It just doesn't make sense. If you think about that logically, let that sit in for a second, that you're going to spend more time planning a vacation than you are your 30 year retirement when you have a pot of money that's got to last that long. It's pretty crazy.
0: I mean, that's a wake-up call for you, the listener. If you're just sitting on that portfolio and you're going to wing it, don't do that, especially when you have a no-cost, no-obligation appointment waiting on you, an opportunity to have this conversation. Stop procrastinating. Get off the couch and grab one of these appointments and talk about how you're going to handle retirement. That's planning. Call the number, 866-535-5772. That's 866-535-5772. All right, next question. Again, these come from around the country. These are concerns from pre-retirees and retirees alike. Here's the next one. How do I know how much I can safely withdraw from my portfolio?
1: Yeah, I mean, that depends on a lot of different things, Morgan. You know, it depends on your time horizon. It depends on your income needs. How much income do you need to take out? Depends on your expenses. Depends on a lot of different factors. And where's your current income? Do you have a pension? Have you turned on Social Security? You know, there's a strategy for that. So a lot of things go into that question, and it's really hard to just give a blanket stock answer because every person's situation is different. I can tell you, with the hundreds of people we see on a monthly basis that come into our office, you know, everyone's situation is totally different. It's like a fingerprint. No one, two plans are alike. So it depends on how much you can safely drill. But what I can tell you, though, is if you do come in here in a stress-free environment, we'll show you how you can safely withdraw your money and never worrying about running out of money. Because that's what we do. 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That's why we've been around for 40 years, doing the exact planning that we're talking about. 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We're not going to let you wing it. We're going to design that plan specifically for you. And it's going to be designed for you so you'll know how much you can safely withdraw and not worry about retiring.
0: 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No cost, no obligation. Next question. Again, these questions come from around the country. Pre-retirees, retirees, they're concerned. And we're seeing how John's going to handle it. Here's the next one. What if the market drops right after, hello, I hit the retirement button?
1: Yeah. Well, if you're winging it, guess what? You got a problem. If you're not winging it and you're working with somebody like us and we created a strategy for your earlier years of income coming from safe money investments, that's not an issue because you're not going to have to worry about it because your money where you're taking, your money where your income's coming from is not going down. Your money that's in buckets 3, 4, and 5 possibly, yeah, it'll go down for that short period of time, but you're not touching that money for 10, 15 years down the road. So we don't care about that. It's going to just sit and grow, and it will grow in that time frame. Your earlier years have to come from safe money investments. And when you have that plan, and that's what we build for every client's income stream strategy, it does no effect on you. So you're not going to wing it. You're going to have a plan. And when that market goes down, it doesn't matter to you. You're going to pull your money out from the safe money spots and never worry about it.
0: 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There are no cost, no obligation appointments with DPS Advisors. Meet with Pop and the team about your situation when it comes to retirement. So here's the final question. These come from around the country. These are concerns for pre-retirees and retirees. And here's the last one. I thought hitting my number, my magic number, man, I was set, ready to go. Why does it feel so uncertain?
1: Because, again, you're going to wing it. So whether you have 500,000, 1 million, 2 million, that's a number. And if you're just going to wing it and the markets go down, you're going to have fear and uncertainty. But if you have a plan, regardless, again, of how much money you have, whatever your number is, and you have a plan and you diversify that pot of money into different income buckets, and some are for safety for earlier years and some are for growth for later years, and you have that plan in place, it removes all the uncertainty. You have a plan. You know what you're doing. There's no fear. It's just a matter of execution. That's what we do with DPS Advisors. That's what you can get. If you're a listener out there and you're sitting here without a plan and saying, oh my God, this sounds like me. I have this a pot of money that I saved my whole life for, and I thought I was just going to wing it and start taking distributions. That's going to be an issue. It's not a matter of if you're going to run out of money. It's a matter of when you're going to run out of money. You cannot wing it in retirement, Morgan. I can't say that enough. You cannot wing it. You have to have a plan.
0: Yeah. You don't know what you don't know. And sitting on a portfolio, there's a lot of unknown. You need to have a plan. You need to have that conversation. And we're offering up no cost, no obligation appointments with DPS Advisors. 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And on the other side of that, Pop's not obligated to take you as a client. This is a way to see if it's a good fit. And if you want to roll forward, bingo, do it. All right, let's talk about those appointments, John.
1: Morgan, like we do at the end of every show, just want to thank everybody for listening out there. 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
0: 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Another edition of the Popper Report. In the books. For Big John, I'm Morgan. 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
13: It's 55 degrees, rainy at 3 o'clock. Good afternoon. I'm Sarah Lee Kessler. The U.S. and Iran have reportedly agreed in principle to a deal to wind down the war. That's according to the New York Times, which has cited a senior U.S. official. That official told the outlet that some of the most sensitive issues have yet to be resolved. Firefighters in Orange County, California, bringing in outside experts to try to help prevent a tank of toxic chemicals from exploding or spilling. 50,000 people are being forced to evacuate. Orange County Supervisor Janet Nguyen defending that decision, calling the situation unprecedented.
14: This is completely new to us in Orange County, and so that's why we want to make sure that public safety is the number one goal.
13: The NYPD is investigating a shooting early Sunday that's left a 29-year-old man dead.
15: Police say they were called to 2201 Haviland Avenue in the Castle Hill section of the Bronx, where the shooting took place shortly after midnight. The victim had been taken by private means to St. Barnabas Hospital, where he was pronounced dead of a gunshot wound to the chest. No word on what led up to the shooting, the second homicide this year in the 43rd Precinct, where four people were killed by this time last year. There have been no arrests. Larry Kofsky, WOR News.
13: It's now Terminal B's turn to get a facelift, and that includes new and improved gate areas, elevators, escalators, restrooms, and passenger seating areas.
16: The Port Authority on Thursday authorized $75 million to start immediate repairs to the 53-year-old Terminal B after Terminals A and C were already redone with modern amenities in recent years. This is the first phase of a three-year, $200 million overhaul of that entire section of the airport, while the Port Authority is in the middle of completely redeveloping Newark Liberty altogether, which includes building a new connection to Amtrak and NJ Transit trains. Levon Putney, WOR News.
13: Pothole filling crews were out a lot last month all across the state of New York.
17: New York's Department of Transportation repaired over a quarter of a million potholes in April. That far surpasses the goal of 175,000 set by Governor Kathy Hochul. More than 215 crews were deployed for the effort, which, combined with repaving, laid more than 120,000 tons of asphalt on state roads last month. Daria Albinger, WOR News.
13: New York City is kicking off the summer season with some of its traditional fan favorites.
18: Free Shakespeare in the Park returning, a beloved summer city tradition, with the Public Theater debuting the highly anticipated Romeo and Juliet, the first time it's been at the newly revitalized Delacorte Theater stage in nearly 20 years. It runs through June 28th. There will also be showings of The Winter's Tale later this summer. Meantime, the Intrepid's annual monthly summer movie series on the flight deck, kicking off with a showing of Top Gun. All films begin at sunset. Jennifer Bolsoni, WOR News.
13: With the New York Knicks one game away from heading to the NBA Finals, the NYPD says it'll no longer issue permits for watch parties outside Madison Square Garden. This follows a raucous watch party outside MSG Thursday night during Game 2 of the Knicks-Cavs match. Six people were arrested after some of the fans became unruly and they blocked traffic, threw glass bottles, and jumped police. The NYPD says it'll continue to support watch parties at alternate sites such as Summer Stage. Sports and your Weather Channel forecast coming up next. WOR News Time, 3:04.
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6: Sports. The Yankees Rays game set for today at Yankee Stadium has been postponed due to rain. The Knicks just one game away from punching their ticket to the NBA Finals. They beat the Cavs again last night, 121-108. Game 4 of the series will be on Monday night.
9: Here's your WOR Weather Channel forecast. Not the best day if you're going to be out on this Sunday, with gusty winds out of the east and rainfall with a high of 58. There will be showers tonight and fog forming as temperatures rise a few degrees. And after a wet start to Memorial Day, showers and storms should wind down into the afternoon with a high of 74, cloudy and warmer on Tuesday with a high close to 80. I'm meteorologist Jeff Marr.
6: 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I'm Sarah Lee Kessler on 710 WOR.
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11: It's 55 degrees, cloudy at 4 o'clock. Good afternoon. I'm Sarah Lee Kessler. Two New Jersey lawmakers say all ICE detainees held at Newark's Delaney Hall should be freed after touring the facility yesterday. Senator Andy Kim and Congressman Robert Menendez Jr. showed up to Delaney to support detainees who'd begun a hunger strike over spoiled food.
12: They talked about the inhumane treatment, talked about the poor food. They talked about the water tasting disgusting. I myself drank from the fountain. It's certainly problems that we need to make sure we're following up on.
11: Kim also said he met with 18-year-old girls who'd be graduating high school right now if they hadn't been arrested. 21-year-old Nasir Best, the man who opened fire yesterday near a White House security checkpoint, had been ordered to stay away from White House grounds. Officers at the scene shot him dead. ABC News contributor and retired Secret Service agent Don Mihalik says the Secret Service performed brilliantly, but he's got a lot of questions about the suspect.
13: How did the individual get the gun? What happened with the individual after the Secret Service arrested him and committed him? What was this individual's pattern of behavior before he showed up at the White House and pulled out the gun and started firing at the agents? What was the breakdown in his life? What was the triggers that were going on, backtracking his pathway to violence?
11: The CDC says green card holders in Ebola-stricken countries can't enter the U.S. right now. Lisa Carton reports.
14: The agency says the move is in the interest of public health and includes lawful permanent U.S. residents. Green card holders who've been in the Democratic Republic of Congo, Uganda, or South Sudan within the last 21 days are now banned from entering the U.S. through mid-June. The change announced Friday expands the agency's existing travel restrictions tied to the outbreak of the rare strain of Ebola, which has no approved vaccine or treatments. I'm Lisa Carton.
11: Pope Leo is set to issue landmark guidance on preserving human dignity in the face of artificial intelligence. The Pope, who's been an outspoken critic of AI's potential to erode human values, will release an encyclical on the topic tomorrow. The latest on that compromised chemical tank in Orange County, California, that's in danger of exploding.
8: Late Saturday night into Sunday morning, firefighters went on a dangerous mission to lay eyes on the tank.
9: What they found was a potential crack in the tank, which could potentially be relieving some of the pressure in there.
8: TJ McGovern is the interim fire chief for the Orange County Fire Authority. He says they're analyzing this new information and trying to figure out the next steps. He also thanked the 50,000 or so people who evacuated, many staying in shelters this holiday weekend.
9: We know you're out of your homes. We want to get you back, but we cannot do that until it's deemed safe.
8: I'm Jason Athenson.
11: Another New York City teenager is dead from subway surfing in a spot police say has killed before.
15: The latest victim was just 14 years old. He and his 18-year-old friend tried to ride on top of a train as it crossed the Williamsburg Bridge from Manhattan to Brooklyn. But around 6:50 Friday evening, they hit a low-hanging beam on the bridge and fell to the roadbed of the J and M lines. The older teen is critical. Two teen girls died the same way on the same bridge in October. There were others before that. The bridge's dangers are apparently well known to subway surfers. Andrew Whitman, WOR News.
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11: In sports, the Yankees-Rays game set for today at Yankee Stadium, well, that's been postponed due to rain. The Knicks are just one game away from punching their ticket to the NBA Finals. They beat the Cavs again last night, 121-108. That's three games in a row. Game four of the series is on Monday night.
17: Here's your WOR Weather Channel forecast. At least through the evening, we've got the high risk for rip currents and the high surf advisory continuing for Brooklyn, southern Queens, and southern Long Island counties. Now, we will see the showers move back in. Some fog will fall back to the mid-50s. Temperatures rise to around 60 in the boroughs. Memorial Day, the early fog, showers, and thunder possible into late morning. Then chances for scattered showers into early afternoon with a high low to mid-70s. Monday night, mostly cloudy. Overnight, low mid-50s to the low 60s. Mostly clouds for Tuesday, high near 80. I'm meteorologist Jeff Eno.
11: 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Wake up with Curtis Sliwa and Larry Menti in the morning, 6 till 10 tomorrow morning. I'm Sarah Lee Kessler on 710 WOR.
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0: Well, the weekend once again is here, and we are working around the home. 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And we thank them for sponsoring this hour of the show. I'm sure a lot of Zoeller pumps are getting a workout in different parts of the country today, this whole weekend, in fact. All right, if you would like to join us with a question that you may have regarding your home, feel free to. It's 800-823-8255. When I was talking to the person of the wet and forget, and he was talking about collecting the rainwater from what? I think it was the roof, right? But I didn't ask an important question. And so I did do a little research, like I said I would. And that is, I'm pretty sure he was getting it off his roof. That's where the collection was. So I'm making an assumption, but I'm thinking that's what we were speaking of. But we didn't really talk about what he was going to use that rainwater on. So in doing a little bit of reading on the wet and forget labels, you can, you know, really the general rule is you wait 1 to 2 weeks minimum in dry weather, or 2 to 3 real substantial rains before collecting again. Now, if you have an asphalt shingled roof, those are a little more porous. They hold the residue a little bit longer. And in some cases, what are you going to use it on? Obviously, you want to avoid using the collected water on vegetable gardens. And I'm just guessing that's probably why a lot of people would be collecting water, drinking water for pets, household use. You wouldn't want to do that. To be a much lower, you know, staying with that time frame, yeah, or ornamental plants, lawns, landscaping, beds, fine. But it would behoove you to read through the entire directions on there, because you can see cleaning on the wet and forget on an asphalt shingle. You know, I tell you, it's clean in 4 to 6 weeks. Sometimes if it's a shaded area or an area that gets wet a lot, and you've heard me say that, sometimes it takes longer. So it depends how long it's active. It depends how much rain you've had, how heavy of rain you had, and what you're using it on. But there's some good guidance on there, and you might want to read all that up before you try it. All right, let's go to Pat. Pat, welcome.
1: Yes, my daughter is having a trouble with swarms of fruit flies. Mm-hmm. She has used boiling water down drains twice a day. She's used enzyme cleaner and all kinds of traps, but they seem to go away for a little while and then they come back. Do you have any suggestions?
0: Yeah, I got a couple. They're weird, but I got a couple of them. We get this question a lot, and of course, a lot of the fruit fly traps, I know the rescue one is very effective, but if you get a bunch of fruit flies, it can be overwhelming, and I think that's what you're experiencing. Do you know if they're in the drain? Is that just where you're seeing them? Or
1: they're in the kitchen area, but they migrate around into the living room.
0: You got any plants there?
1: No, not in the house.
0: Okay. That was my go-to surprise you question. Because a lot of times those things will bed in soil of plants, house plants, and they'll reproduce. They'll put their larvae in there, and they'll multiply. And that's where they come. You would use an insecticide for the soil to eliminate that.
1: Uh-huh. So, no, she doesn't have any plants.
0: Okay. Well, then that wouldn't be it. So you really, do you really know where they're emanating from? I know I'm being a little picky, but it's, you know, a lot of times they do come from, you know, the sink area. In fact, one of the things
1: that's where they seem to be coming from. Okay. Yes, they've cleaned their cupboards and everything else.
0: So. All right. I got you. And then one of the things you might want to try is a foaming drain cleaner, an enzyme foaming drain cleaner. You also might want to, do you have a disposal in there, or do you have a disposal in that kitchen?
1: No.
0: No, okay. So with the different oils and stuff that are in the kitchen, we'll sometimes just coat the inside of the pipe, and they will be feeding off that. Okay? And if you get a regular enzyme and pour it down, it doesn't really remove it all, and they continue, especially if there's a lot of them. So a foaming one will cover that whole inside pipe, and that enzyme will devour that

0: there. Yeah, put some red food coloring in there. They're attracted to that, so
1: okay.
0: Might be an option too.
1: Okay, I'll tell her to try that then.
0: All right, very good. Thank you much. All right, we'll take a little break. We'll come back. We've got Brad and Frank. If you'd like to join us, do so. It's 800-823-8255. You're at home with Gary Sullivan.
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9: I used to feel so guilty handing over the tablet just to get things done.
10: We all do. But honestly, I switched to Lingo Kids. The guilt is gone and the kids are obsessed.
9: Really? Do they actually like it?
10: Oh, they love it. It's all games, music, lessons, and stories. They think they're just playing, but I know they're safe from weird ads and junk.
11: Mom, look! I'm flying into space!
10: See? They're happy.

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1: Maple Kids!
2: Everything kids love.
3: Still answer.
4: All right, back at it we go. 20 minutes after the top of the hour. Talking home improvement, and let's go to James. James, welcome.
5: How you doing?
4: Doing fine, thank you.
5: I just wanted to make a comment. I used to live in a camper, and I would get those drain flies constantly, and I've tried everything. But the only thing I found out was it was simple. Just plug up the drains and only use them when you need it.
4: Well, that's common sense,
5: that
4: too.
5: That took care of the fruit flies.
4: Very good. It's very common. That unless you've got a family in the house, which, you know, happens where you're not going to be able to plug up a drain or something along those lines, that may be an issue, but something to consider. Brad, welcome.
6: Hey, how are you doing?
4: I'm doing fine. Thank you.
6: I got a question. I'm basically remodeling an old house, like 1950 circa, and this house has been a nightmare. They have these wall boards that are like, they're like MDF kind of thing, sort of, but they're just terrible to work with. So I tore it all out and I'm hanging new drywall. And it's got like 2x3 studs. But the other problem is this, I'm trying to hang the drywall, but the studs are hardwood. So every time I'm trying to drive the screw, I either can't get it all the way in, or, you know, or it's so much so that I just punch right through the paper on the drywall. So I can't get enough torque on a, you know, Phillips. So I'm wondering, well, I went out and bought some like deck screws that look like they have the same kind of profile as the drywall screws, or they're coarse threaded and they have a torque head. So that way I could really get enough torque to know, drive them all the way in.
4: Okay.
6: Is there anything else? Do they make the drywall screw with the Torx head or something like that? Or
4: No, and drywall screws are, you know, we usually have the problem the other way around, Brad, to be honest with you, and that is people use drywall screws on everything. That's become like the go-to screw for decks, and they're terrible. They're terrible for that because they're not as hard as a deck screw. A deck screw is very, very hard.
6: The other thing is they're weak and they break off. But, you know, and I've had a couple break off too because the hardwood is just, this stuff is like rock.
4: How old is that hardwood?
6: Or oak or whatever, but it is hard as a rock.
4: How old is it, you think?
6: It's like 50, it was in the 50s is when they built the place. So,
4: you know, hardwood
6: like,
4: keeps getting
6: like
4: harder.
6: Said,
4: hardwood gets harder.
6: Yeah, I think it does.
4: It does. Just absolutely.
6: I thought this deck screws might do the trick, but I just wanted to know if you knew of anything else that.
4: No, I think you're very smart going to a Torx head. I don't know of a drywall screw that has a Torx head, nor, you know, I'd be cautious of doing that anyway. But a Torx head and a deck screw, a harder screw, if that works. You know, it's certainly going to work better than a drywall screw. Now, you know, that, like I said, that wood is really hard. I mean, you get 100-year-old hardwood, you can't drive a nail in it. I'm telling you.
6: Mm-hmm.
4: So
6: yep, it's been a nightmare.
4: Oh, yeah. So one of the only other things that I know that would come into play, and this is going to be a pain in the tail, is pre-drill it.
6: Yeah, that's what I was doing before I went out and bought the deck screws. I was pre-drilling every hole.
4: Yeah.
6: But just depending on how many, you know, I mean, every sheet of drywall is going to be, depends on how energetic you are, I guess.
4: Yeah,
6: but
4: yeah.
6: It's
4: well,
6: more than I want to do, you know.
4: Yeah, one thing's for sure, it ain't going anywhere, right?
6: Yep, that's for sure. So at least,
4: you know,
6: it's, at least the 2x3s are, you know, they're strong 2x3s.
4: Yeah, screw gun or drill and Torx. That head would be best, and if you're not having luck with the drywall, I'd probably look at a deck screw.
6: And the other good thing is that the deck screws is they're coated, so you don't have to worry about them rusting in the wall and then coming through on you at some point. you know, when you put the wet.
4: That's interesting.
6: And all that stuff.
4: I've answered many questions about drywall screws screwing up a deck, but never a drywall screw that won't go into, you know, and it makes sense. If it's hardwood and it's 60 years old, yep, you're going to have a problem. So try the deck screws. Sir. Get back with me on that.
6: Well,
4: I think you'll be successful, though.
6: Well, go ahead. It's not just me just not knowing what I'm doing. I mean, I've hung drywall before. You know?
4: Right.
6: I'm not
4: right.
6: a professional, but I'm pretty good. You know, so.
4: Well, give that a try.
6: Okay,
4: I think
6: well,
4: you're on
6: you,
4: the
6: man.
4: Right track.
6: I appreciate it.
4: All righty. Take care. Definitely on the right track. Have you ever been where you worked in an older home? And I mean an older home. 100 years plus. Maybe even 130 years old. That, you know, the wood, even if it's not hardwood, but if it's a, you know, not like the wood today where it took a while to grow. Yeah, and wasn't harvested right away. That older wood, and then on top of that, a hardwood, and on top of that, 100 years old. Yeah. Drywall screws, that's kind of for pine and, you know, 5/8 drywall. And just don't pop the paper and you'd be good. But I think he's on the right way. A Torx screw, by the way, if you're not familiar with, that's got... I think it's 6 or 8 points of contact. I think it's 8 versus a Phillips head, which has less than that. And then the slotted, of course, is just 2 points. So the Torx would be give you a little bit more torque on that. All right, let me give you the phone number. You can grab a line. 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Linda next. And you, if you grab a line, you're at home with Gary Sullivan.

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0: All right, back at it we go. 33 minutes after the top of the hour. You are at home with Gary Sullivan talking a little home improvement. Feel free to join us. We got a couple lines open for you. It's 800-823-8255. And Frank, welcome.
1: Yeah, morning, Gary.
0: Yes, sir.
1: I got a big problem with ants, carpenter ants.
0: Yes, sir.
1: And I noticed the other day on my front lawn, which is about, 25 feet from the front of the house, there's like 40 holes, and I'm seeing all sorts of black ants going around like crazy, and I have them coming up the column on my house in the front and the back of the house. They're climbing up the back of the house.
0: Mm-hmm.
1: And so I went and I got rescue ant baits.
0: Mm-hmm.
1: And I couldn't believe what I read on the back of the package. It says, with an asterisk there, excluding carpenter, harvest, fire, and pharaoh ants. It says mm-hmm. excluding it.
0: Mm-hmm.
1: I says, what the heck? What did they just kill, the little teeny red ants?
0: Well, it's not so much. There's a bunch of varieties of ants, Frank. And really, when it comes into carpenter ants, the best way to really treat them is through like an insecticidal dust and create a barrier around your house. And for carpenter ants are interesting. They love to live in dead wood or harvested wood that is damp. And unlike a lot of other ants, they have satellite colonies. In other words, there's not just one big colony with a queen. They have little nursery colonies, and they eat the wood. And they're tough to get rid of, and they're big and scary. But I've had them where, and it's been a long time since I've had them, but I eventually got rid of them. And I ended up at one point taking off a wood threshold and putting the carpenter or the insecticidal dust underneath that wood threshold. After I did the entire perimeter of the house with the dust, I went out about 2 feet. If you have a lot of mulch and it's up onto the side of the house, you got to pull that away from the house a little bit. The one good thing about carpenter ants is they will likely show you where they're living because you can follow their trail. A lot of times they'll get in your house falling off a dead tree branch down the chimney and into your house. So they're tough to get rid of.
1: They have wings and everything. They're flying ones too. They got wings on them.
0: Yeah.
1: They ate up my wooden garage. I had a 2-car garage out in the back of the house,
0: mm-hmm.
1: and they ate everything. And that was because of the condition, like you're saying. It was damp and wet. The roof was leaking and everything else. Boy, I'll tell you, they went into 4x6s and stuff there and ate right through them from one end to the other. Mm-hmm. I couldn't believe the damage they did.
0: Have you?
1: I ended up.
0: They're not termites, correct?
1: Pardon me?
0: They're not termites, correct?
1: Oh, no, they're ants, black ants. I tore down the garage. I had to get rid of the garage. It was so eaten and rotted. It was just like,
0: Yeah, okay. Well, when you were saying wings, I mean, there's flying ants, but there's different wings on ants versus termites. I just want to make sure we're in the same
1: they were ants,
0: here.
1: Black ants.
0: Okay.
1: They're all black ants. Mm-hmm. But I'm saying, what kind of dust could you use? I mean, I've seen on the package here with Rescue, it says borax.
0: Yeah.
1: It's 5.4% ingredient, and then they said 94.5% different. It doesn't mention the other kind of ingredient in this.
0: What was
1: Rescue ant trap?
0: Yeah, was that? Yeah, that was on the trap that they said no for carpenter bezo, correct?
1: Carpenter ants and carpenter ants.
0: So I would use like a 7. A lot of it is they call it an insecticidal dust now, but it's like 7 is the active ingredient, and it's a white powder. It comes in a shaker. It comes in a bag. And you start out with that perimeter where you build that perimeter, as I said, a couple feet out from the foundation, And you create a barrier, Frank. That's what you're trying to do. And then, right. You know, if we start finding them inside, there's some different sprays that we can put on along on the baseboard. But, yeah, those types of – I think there's one maker out there that has traps for carpenter bees or carpenter ants. And I'm not sure which one it is. I think it's Taro. But you might check that also. But it's specifically for the carpenter ants. In fact, it's a green disc, and it's actually put outside. You don't even put it on the inside. You hold it down with green plastic nails.
1: Really?
0: But, yeah, so you might try that. But the dust is the best way to go. You know, get that down as soon as you can. And let's get that barrier working. Let's see if we can diminish the population.
1: That doesn't affect groundwater, right?
0: I'm sorry? No, it won't. It won't.
1: No. And because I got dirt all around my perimeter of my foundation. There's
0: yes.
1: no mulch or anything. It's just dirt.
0: Good. Well, just
1: grass.
0: Dust that
1: but,
0: for...
1: the name of the product is, again, you think it's terrible and it's... 7 or 11, would you say?
0: Well, it's insecticidal dust,
1: okay.
0: And it's the active ingredient is 7.
1: Oh, okay. All right. Gotcha.
0: And you know, get that dust down first. Then we can use the traps as kind of a, you know, if they broke that barrier. I think you got to put it down every, 6 weeks, the dust. But get that going, and let's see if we can diminish the population. Then we can get some of the traps in there and get that thing under control.
1: Yeah, because they do get in the house.
0: Oh, yeah. They'll get in the house. They will. And you don't want them in the house and behind the walls, that's for sure.
1: Right.
0: Frank, I'll tell you what. Hey. Thanks for the call. Stay on hold. Danny's going to get your name and address. And I got a package from... our friends at Rescue, USA made, and it's got all kinds of traps, spider traps, fruit fly traps, yellow jacket traps, not bringing you any bad luck, but if you get some, you'll be armed and ready to go. So sit tight, Danny, I'll get your name and address. I appreciate your call. Thank you.
1: Hey, I thank you for the package and the information.
0: Very good. Thank you, my friend. Take care. All right, let's go to Linda. Linda, welcome.
2: Hi.
0: Yes.
2: Hey, I live in the condo association, and there are two or three trees, and they're huge now because they were planted like 30 years ago. And they're either flowering plum or flowering crab, but they do produce a small-sized apple or plum, whichever. And all they do is fall on the ground and feed the birds and the chipmunks. However... when a couple of us were doing a walk around, we noticed that on the south side of one of the condos that there are, look like splats, like the small apple or plum has been blown right into the siding. And I was wondering if that wet and forget might not help that.
0: No, it won't.
2: Get rid of it.
0: It will not. The wet and forget is designed to kill funguses, so algae, mildew, molds. So it's more of a fungus. It kills the fungus.
2: Yeah.
0: Really, if you have something like that, have you tried what have you tried? Anything to clean it up at this point?
2: Well, actually not.
0: Okay.
2: And I was just listening to the wet and forget, and I thought, well, I'll check.
0: Yeah, that'd be nice and easy if it did, but no, it's not designed to do that. I would probably just try a soap and water, and quite honestly, you might be successful. If it's on siding, if it's plastic siding, it shouldn't stain it, but a hardboard. So there may be a stain associated with that. I'd try soap and water first, or an oxygenated bleach. Either one, like an OxyClean. I would try that and see if that removes it first.
2: Okay.
0: All right.
2: Yeah, we were really surprised to see that, but we've had such terrible winds, it wouldn't surprise me.
0: Yep, I hear you.
2: Yeah.
0: All right, well, good luck. Thank you.
2: Thanks.
0: Take care. Bye-bye. All right, let's take a little break. Harry, don't go anywhere. You'll be up first, and our phone number is 800-823-8255. You're at home with Gary Sullivan.
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0: All right, back to work we go, talking a little home improvement on your Memorial Day weekend. Thank you so much for joining me. And where I'm at, it's been a little rainy, but it's going to dry out eventually. I don't think I've ever seen so much greenery outside. It's
14: about to rain here again. I see outside my window here.
0: I told somebody the other day, Danny, I said, if you can't have a good-looking lawn this year, you're never going to have one.
14: Yes, sir.
0: All right, let's go to Harry. Harry, welcome.
15: Thank you.
0: Yes, sir.
15: Question of the day.
0: All right.
15: I'm in Asheville, North Carolina.
0: Beautiful.
15: I have a crawl space underneath my house. Mm-hmm. And when I'm in my house, if I walk on this floor, the floors squeak.
0: Okay.
15: The builder has sent somebody underneath the house. I hear him hammering. I hear him screwing. He has put some caulk down.
0: Okay.
15: But what happens is it goes from one place to another. It just travels.
0: Yeah.
15: Do you have any idea what I'm talking about?
0: Yeah, I know exactly what you're talking about. So what kind of floor do you have above all of this? Is it a hardwood floor?
15: There's a liner, and it's not hardwood, but it looks like, I forget what you call it. It looks like wood.
0: Okay, so like a laminate flooring or a LVT, something along those lines? Okay.
15: Laminate.
0: Did it squeak before you had that?
15: I don't believe so. It took a couple of years.
0: Okay.
15: I'm in the house probably about 8 years now.
0: Yeah. So, you know, if you did a kind of an autopsy on that whole floor, if it were hardwood, and it's not, so this is not the problem. Sometimes in between the boards where it's tongue and groove, that's actually where the squeak is. You're not going to have that problem if you have a laminate. It's probably a snap-together laminate. That's not going to be the issue. But what it's sitting on, and that is the subfloor, it's either plywood or OSB board, and it is screwed into the joist. Maybe even screwed and glued onto the joist. And we'll have problems, especially if it's just nailed to the joist. Because over time, especially in a crawl space, you get a lot of damp air. You get expansion, contraction of the wood. You got weight, people walking on it. And that nail almost becomes a piston, and it makes that hole bigger. And then it's the subfloor that's moving and making that noise on the joist. And that's what the contractor's doing when you said he's hammering. He's probably putting wedges between the joist and the subfloor to tighten that up. And if he's screwing into it, my guess is he's also kind of maybe through an angle screwing it in or putting in corner irons that are attached to the joist and the bottom of the subfloor. So he's trying to tighten that up. If it's moving, my guess is what's going on is it used to always kind of squeak everywhere. It's all kind of loose. I've even seen floors where they're nailed and they never glued them. I mean, there's all kinds of things. So when you think it's moving, my guess is it's probably been there. You're just noticing it now in different places. He's probably eliminated some of the squeaks where he did the work, but the whole thing is probably a little bit loose, which is causing the squeaks.
15: So what do I have to do?
0: Well, you got to pinpoint exactly where those squeaks are now, right? I mean, what did he do before? Would he come back? I mean, it's still squeaking, right?
15: Yeah, I know where it's squeaking.
0: Okay.
15: He goes under the house.
0: All right.
15: I hear him hammering. I hear him screwing.
0: Yeah.
15: He told me he put glue down.
0: Yeah.
15: And that for that particular area, which might be just 2 or 3 feet long.
0: Right.
15: It just moves to another area.
0: Yeah, yeah. Well, again, I don't think it's moving. I really think you're just noticing it in a different area.
15: Oh, okay.
0: I mean, that's what I think it's doing. So, you know, what do? I guess my answer is you do the same thing you were doing. You just got to do it over a larger area.
15: Okay.
0: I mean, it's working. If it's not squeaking where it was, but it's squeaking somewhere else, it's not like a virus. It's not going to move. It's probably been there.
15: Okay, so I think you just answered my question.
0: Very good. Just Harry, I appreciate your call. Thank you. That was a good one. And also, sit tight. I've got a rescue trap kit. It's more than one trap. There's like 10 different traps for pests. Trust me, any homeowner can use it for yellow jackets, fruit flies, spider traps, fly traps, ant baits, the whole works. And Danny will get your name and your number, and we'll get you the kit out. It's an $85 value kit. It's from Rescue. And I appreciate your call. Sit tight. Danny will get you.
15: Thanks for your help.
0: You're quite welcome. Thank you. All right. We're taking your calls regarding your home, and feel free to join us. We got a spot for you. It's 800-823-8255. And, you know, a lot of these problems, you know, being a crawl space, we started off the show talking about that because I was kind of whining a little bit about the amount of rain we've had and dampness that we've had this spring. And I go like, you know, you got to check the basement, check for walls for dampness, et cetera. Check your humidity level in the basement. You need to just kind of stay abreast of what's going on in your home. Your house is kind of a living, breathing thing, and it's always changing. And, you know, we always talk about basements, and we talk a little bit about crawl space, but think about crawl space. It's even more of a problem area. In a lot of cases, crawl spaces don't even have a vapor barrier on the floor. It's just dirt. It can have standing water in there. It can have just damp soil. And then, you know, it could be 2 feet. It could be 5 feet, and then you got the whole subfloor of a particular part of the house. You got joists, and you got fasteners, and you got expansion and contraction and water and drying out. You got a lot going on down there. And I always have a tendency to focus in on molds and mildews and smells and unhealthy air. But what he was talking about is a classic case. And, I wanted to ask, two times I wanted to ask, and I never got around to asking them, and that was how old that house was. But especially in older homes, man, I'll tell you what, in a lot of cases, they never even glued the slab floor down. They just nailed it down. And half the nails missed the joists, and you know, now they're kind of nailing them down and gluing them. Some are actually screwing it down and, you know, screwed down underlayment. That's going nowhere. So, you got a lot of features in there. And remember that wood absorbs moisture. You know, when you build a house, the amount of wood that's in it, you know how long they tell you it takes a house to dry out? A year. A whole year. So, you know, we're now seeing a lot of conditioned and enclosed crawl spaces just for that reason. All right, we got Gary. He'll be up first. We got Dolly and we got Ernie. We'll continue on with your calls. You're at home with Gary Sullivan.

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14: It's 56 degrees, cloudy at 5 o'clock. Good afternoon. I'm Sarah Lee Kessler. The U.S. and Iran have reportedly agreed in principle to a deal to wind down the war. That's according to the New York Times, which cited a senior U.S. official. The official told the outlet that some of the most sensitive issues, though, have yet to be resolved. Firefighters in Orange County, California are bringing in outside experts to help prevent a tank of toxic chemicals from either exploding or spilling. 50,000 people forced to evacuate. Orange County Supervisor Janet Nguyen defending that decision, calling the situation unprecedented.
15: This is completely new to us in Orange County. And so that's why we want to make sure that public safety is the number one goal.
14: The NYPD is investigating a shooting early today that left a 29-year-old man dead.
10: Police say they were called to 2201 Haviland Avenue in the Castle Hill section of the Bronx, where the shooting took place shortly after midnight. The victim had been taken by private means to St. Barnabas Hospital, where he was pronounced dead of a gunshot wound to the chest. No word on what led up to the shooting, the second homicide this year in the 43rd Precinct, where four people were killed by this time last year. There have been no arrests. Larry Kofsky, WOR News.
14: Pope Leo is set to issue landmark guidance on preserving human dignity in the face of artificial intelligence. The Pope, who's been an outspoken critic of AI's potential to erode human values, will release an encyclical on the topic tomorrow. It's now Terminal B's turn at Newark Liberty Airport to get new and improved gate areas, elevators, escalators, restrooms, and passenger seating areas.
11: The Port Authority on Thursday authorized $75 million to start immediate repairs to the 53-year-old Terminal B after Terminals A and C were already redone with modern amenities in recent years. This is the first phase of a three-year, $200 million overhaul of that entire section of the airport, while the Port Authority is in the middle of completely redeveloping Newark Liberty altogether, which includes building a new connection to Amtrak and NJ Transit trains. Levon Putney, WOR News.
14: Pothole filling crews were out a lot last month all across the state of New York.
12: New York's Department of Transportation repaired over 250,000 potholes in April. That far surpasses the goal of 175,000 set by Governor Kathy Hochul. More than 215 crews were deployed for the effort, which, combined with repaving, laid more than 120,000 tons of asphalt on state roads last month. Daria Albinger, WOR News.
14: New York City beaches are open now, even though this holiday weekend is anything but beachy. Here's what the Parks Department wants you to know.
16: Orchard Beach Pavilion in the Bronx reopening to the public after 17 years following a $114 million project.
17: New trees and landscaping, and painstakingly restored the original decorative elements.
16: Through September 13th, lifeguards are on duty at New York City beaches daily from 10 a.m. to 6 p.m. Swimming is strictly prohibited, though, outside those hours. The city maintains 14 miles of beaches that are free and open to the public. Jennifer Polsoni, WOR News.
14: With the New York Knicks one game away from heading to the NBA Finals, the NYPD says it'll no longer issue permits for watch parties outside Madison Square Garden. This follows a raucous watch party outside MSG Thursday night during Game 2 of the Knicks-Cavs match. Six people were arrested. The NYPD says it'll continue to support watch parties at alternate sites such as Summer Stage. Sports and your Weather Channel forecast coming up next. WOR News Time.
18: Hey, it's Blazer. Memorial Day is this weekend, the real start to summer. It's happening whether waistband is ready or not. And look, I'm pro cookout. Burger, dog, cold drink, somebody burning chicken and calling it grilled. Fantastic. That's not the issue. The issue is starting another summer feeling like you're hiding in your own clothes. Been there, didn't love it. 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
14: Sports. The Yankees race game set for today at Yankee Stadium. Well, that was canceled due to rain. The Knicks are just one game away from punching their ticket to the NBA Finals. They beat the Cavs again last night, 121-108. And Game 4 of the series is on Monday night.
19: Here's your WOR Weather Channel forecast. At least through the evening, we've got the high risk for rip currents and the high surf advisory continuing for Brooklyn, southern Queens, and southern Long Island counties. Some fog will fall back to the mid-50s. Temperatures rise to around 60 in the boroughs. Memorial Day, the early fog, showers, and thunder possible in the late morning, then chances for scattered showers into early afternoon with a high low to mid-70s. I'm meteorologist Jeff Ina.
14: 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I'm Sarah Lee Kessler on 710 WOR.
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1: This is Lee Habib, and this is Our American Stories, the show where America is the star and the American people. Up next, a story from Brig Sorber, part of the founding family of Michigan's own Two Men in a Truck Moving Company. Let's get into the story. Here's Brig.
21: My first job was raking leaves when I was 8. I knocked on a door, and these two guys open the door, and they're looking at me. They go, "What do you want?" I said, "Can I rake your front yard for a dollar?" He goes, "Yeah, go ahead." I was just jacked. You know, I was going to make a dollar. This is my first job. And these guys, I had a car backed in, and they were moving stuff out of the house. And then they took off and said they'd be back. And I said, okay. So I kept raking leaves. And this another car pulls up. And he looks in his house, comes running out, and he goes, "Who the hell are you?" And I go, "I'm raking your leaves. The guy said I could rake the leaves." "What guy said you could rake the leaves?" And I went, "The guy that was moving stuff out of your house. He was being robbed, and I didn't know it." And so the cops came, and they were asking me questions. I'm going, "What is going on?" Well, then the cops left, took the report, and then I finished, and I knocked on the door, and the guy answers the door. He goes, "What do you want?" I went, "I want my dollar for raking your leaves." He goes, "For God's sakes, I just got robbed. I mean, I'm 8, right?" So the guy gives me a buck, and I just remember going home, like, not thinking anything of it. And I told my mom the story, and she was, like, shocked. So that's how my working life started. Work was always part of what us kids did. Me and my buddies started mowing lawns. There weren't those landscapers back then. It was just neighborhood boys cutting grass. And so we just opened up the white pages. And I remember my buddy, Tim Falmer, and I, we went through and said, "We need to mow 10 lawns. And then if we can mow 10 lawns, 2 lawns a day, Monday through Friday, then we can spend the rest of the time at the beach." It's like, "Let's do it." And it was uncanny, but everybody would call, they went, "Well, sure." It's like, "Wow, this is easy." So we would haul our lawnmowers behind our bikes, and we had a couple horrendous wipeouts doing that. But a lot of people looked at us and went, like, "Man, you guys are, like, going after it." And so we love being our own boss. I like being my own guy. We bought a 66 Ford pickup truck from Michigan State University. It was an old agricultural truck, just a beater. 3 on the tree, shifting us up on the column. We made a lot of money with that truck. My brother and I started getting into moving just trash and brush around. And then my mom started, this was after she divorced, she started another business. She would go to estate auctions and she would buy furniture and then haul it to this little store that she leased out, clean it all up and resell it. And so she bought this old truck for about $300, like a 15-foot step van instead of just a pickup truck. And told us, you know, "If you want to use that for your moving, go ahead." And that's what really got us into moving, like, apartments and small homes. And when John and I started the business, it was called Men at Work Movers. And underneath that, it said 2 men in a truck, $25 an hour. And then my mom drew on a napkin a cartoon truck with 2 stick men in it. And that's where our logo came from. And our logo to this day is a drawing that my mom made on a napkin. And she said, "Why don't you drop Men at Work Movers and just call yourselves what you are, 2 men in a truck?" So that's where our name came from. We were small guys. I was probably 5'7" and maybe 140. We'd show up at someone's house, and I can't tell you how many times I'd get this. People would look at me and their shoulders would slump. It's like, "Oh, crap, here we go again. Is there a problem, ma'am?" "Well, we were expecting a couple scrapping lads, and we're expecting 2 men, not 2 boys." It's like, "I totally understand." I said, "I'll tell you what, let us work for you for 15 minutes, and if it doesn't work out, we'll call the office and get a couple bigger guys here. Is that fair?" "Yeah, that'd be fair." And so John and I would go downstairs, and we would move the upright freezer. That's the thing that nobody can move, and then they would just go, like, "We are so sorry." Usually meant a good tip. The funny part was, we had no extra guys. We had no office. So it was like, you know, we're walking a wire without a safety net there. But John and I were both pleasers. And this industry was very easy to please in. People would just do backflips if we even showed up. John and I, this was beer and book money, in that order. And we were drinking green bottle beer, as opposed to our other guys drinking like the cheap beer. But it really became, because it didn't make any money. I mean, for kids, for beer and book money, it was fine. But my mom loved it. And my mom quit her job at the state of Michigan. She took all of her qualified retirement money and cashed it all in. People were screaming at her. Her own mother, my grandma, was just going, "What are you doing?" The first 2 years, when she quit her job, she didn't pay herself anything, and she just lived off that qualified money and ramen noodles for 2 years. And if she was sitting here in this room, she'd tell you it was the happiest days of her life. I think she's crazy, but she loved building the business. She finally made a profit. Her third year, I think she made $1,000, and she wasn't sure how to do the taxes because she was like, "I've never had a profit." So it was the sweetest thing. She wrote 10 checks for $100 and gave them to nonprofits in Lansing. And that got back to the Chamber of Commerce and some other business people, and they went, "Who is this lady?" It was at that time that Lansing like wrapped its arms around Two Men on a Truck and went, "This is our moving company," which was the coolest thing. And Michigan State University had a bunch of small businesses come in to talk to their business school. She went in there. My mom was very shy, but God bless her, she got through it. This lady came to her and said, "Did you ever consider franchising?" My mom goes, "Who would buy a moving franchise?" And she goes, "Well, I'm a pet nanny. I take care of people's pets. I franchise, so I think if I could, you can." And my mom said,

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1: And we return to Our American Stories, and with Brig Sorber. He's part of the founding family behind Two Men in a Truck, the largest franchised moving company in the world, started in large measure by his mother. She had no college education and no knowledge of the moving industry when she poured her retirement money into the young business. Brig now shares with us the story of how he met his wife, Fran.
2: I was on Northern Michigan's rugby team. We were having a party. We needed hot dogs. And the party that we were at was kind of like in the student ghetto. So there was like this random shopping cart on the side of the road. And so Fran was walking by with a couple of her friends. And we just went, do you want to cook out? And they're like, okay. So me and my buddy picked up Fran and we put her, I'd probably get arrested for this now, put her in the shopping cart and just started pushing her down the road all the way to the Blue Link party store to get hot dogs. And then I got to know Fran at this party, and my roommates were like, Brig, we gotta go, we gotta get back to the house. And so they picked me up and threw me in the car like college guys do. And I unrolled the window and I yelled, Fran! She looked and I went, I'm gonna marry you someday. And she was like, that guy's drunk. And I didn't see her for a couple months, and I saw her at a party, and we went out that night and we just started dating. And I loved her because she was very independent. She paid for her own apartment. She paid for her own school. She was the only one out of the 14 kids that went to college. She would study in the only bathroom that they had. She'd flip the toilet seat down, sit on that, and put the clothes hamper there as a desk at night when all the lights are out. She'd study in high school because she wanted to go to college. I was a kid that by the time I went to school, my parents would be perceived as upper middle class. So a lot of the things that she worked hard on, I took for granted. I went, that's really cool that she does that. I ended up getting Fran pregnant, and I don't mind sharing this. I asked her if I could share this, and she said, as long as it helps people. Yeah, I don't like you running around, but yeah, I guess. So when we were younger, we wouldn't share this, but now we share it because when she told me, she went, I'm having this baby. You don't have to marry me. I'm going to have this baby. And I just went, that is so classic Fran. I just fell in love with her more. And I went, well, look, come on, Fran, we'd probably get married anyway, which we probably, I really truly feel we would have. And she's like, well, yeah. And I said, well, let's get married. Little did I know, I'm thinking I'm doing her a favor. She took on like two babies, you know? I mean, I was like a kid, and she really kept our family buoyant because I'd go to church with her on occasion at college, but I didn't think anything of it. You know, and we had this baby, and I just worked my off. I mean, I went from 170 pounds when I graduated from college to 135 pounds. I remember that when we found out she was pregnant, we had no insurance or anything, and it was like a welfare baby. We couldn't afford it. And they sat me down, and I said, I'm not taking any welfare. I was very proud. They went, the state worker was just probably sick of working with people like me. He's like, shut up. She needs nutrition for that baby. And he gave me like $100 and said, go buy some groceries. And he goes, what are you going to do with the rest of your life? And I was like, I'm graduating from college in like a month. Just shook his head, walked away from me. And I said, I will never take welfare money again. And that was in itself a sin, right? The way I was thinking, it was because of pride. I didn't, by the way, but man, I worked my

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1: War. And we return to Our American Stories and Jason Porter telling us the story of his friend and hero, World War II veteran Fari Johnson. Jason picks up the story in 1950 as Fari walks into a reunion full of his old buddies, men who thought that Fari was killed in action fighting Nazis back in 1944.
2: Fari walks up behind him and says, "What kind of clown outfit is you guys around here?" You give some disparaging remarks, and those guys turn around like they are just going to belt somebody. And they turn around and see Fari Johnson, the guy that they'd seen get blown up. He described how they just hugged him, and just it was just an incredible, incredible reunion. So they were there 4 days, and they went on a bender. Talked about, you know, things that happened on the battlefield after Fari was hit, who survived, who didn't survive. So one of the things that they did is they had a gigantic Nazi flag. If you've seen the giant red flag with a big white background with a swastika in the middle of it, they had a huge one of them that they pulled off of Gestapo headquarters in Hamm, Germany. Somebody brought this flag out, and over the course of the reunion that was held at this hotel, all the surviving members of his company signed that flag. So when I met Fari 60 years later, as members of his company began to dwindle, over the time, that flag, each guy would have it for a while, and they'd maybe give a talk at a VFW post, a elementary school, stuff like that. So when I met Fari, he had the flag. It was his turn to have the flag. And every now and then he'd bust it out and we'd look at it. We'd look at the names on it. One time we tried to call a couple of the guys on the flag. You know, this is kind of pre-Facebook and stuff. It was a little harder to find guys. So every year, Fari would invite me to go to the division reunion. Well, then the division reunion, I got to, there was just nobody there. 2012, I talked to Fari. I said, "Fari, that flag really needs to be in a museum." He's like, "Well, it's not my flag. I can't give it away." Okay. Well, I'm not pushing him or anything, but I'm like, I don't really want to just see it stuffed under a bed or something. Like, when you're gone, it should go somewhere as it means something. So he agreed to bring it to the National World War II Museum in New Orleans. And at this time, there was 3 guys from his company that were still alive. I set up a meeting with the curator at the museum. I'm like, "Hey, these veterans are coming in. They have this flag." I told them the background of the flag. You know, they want to pass it off to you. So I pack up Fari Johnson, bring him on flight. He's in a wheelchair. I'm pushing him all through security. You know, it's quite a chore to get him down there. Once we get down there, Hal Smith and his wife, they roll in, I think, on a motorhome. And the other guy, who I can't remember, he comes in. And they're just hanging out and talking, and they have the flag. And the next day at noon or 1 o'clock, we're going to turn the flag over to the museum, right? So I sit back and I just basically serve these guys, bring them sandwiches, bring them drinks. And they're talking about the war, their life. You know, they're old men, but they're talking like they're 22. And they are, although 65 some years had passed, they are still brothers. They're bonded by their time in service and what they did together. So the time is approaching. I'm like, "All right, guys, you know, hey, it's

I've been thinking. I have had quiet time alone this week. I love my alone time. Me, my thoughts and stuff. Don't bother me. I love my alone time. Now, my alone time really is me time. Me time is an interesting concept. What do you do for me? What do you do for yourself? Just yourself. When I interview people of consequence on the show in the past, I often ask, what do you do for you? It's fascinating how difficult the concept is for them. They'll say, I take my kids here. That's not for you. I go on vacation with my family. Nice, but not for you. Maybe fun. It's not for you. It's for them. And I've been thinking a little bit about what I do for myself. What do you do for you? It takes me a while to get people there on this subject. You come up with, have a glass of wine, the gym, a walk. Okay, that's for you. Me? All about me? Top down on my convertible. Check. Great time of year for that. Reading nonfiction to get lost in a story. Check. Dinner alone. Check. Except you have to be nice to the waiter. Now you have interactions, so it's not as much me time as I'd like to think. And of course, if I'm not right and respectful, I'm concerned they'll spit in my food. However, I have lots of daydreaming. Daydreaming is mine. Mine alone, and I love it. I love that time until I wake up to reality, until the annoying catches up. There's so many examples of things that get in the way. Problems are problems, even if they're little ones. For instance, this week, I prepay my tax. I'm an independent executive entrepreneur. And the IRS sends me a letter. I owe them money. They give me a mailing, an envelope, but no details of where I should send it. No calls can be made. What do? I buy a tailored jacket in a very expensive store. It needs alterations. I have to wait 2 weeks to get a second fitting. Last I look, clothes are not like fine wine. They don't improve with age. You say 2 weeks doesn't put my jacket out of style? Correct, but my money's green. I don't expect to wait for a jacket that costs more money than my first car. Just saying. Just thinking. Speaking waiting, I think about trying to get into a restaurant. I listen to these stories. I waited a month to get into this reservation. I waited here 3 weeks to get this one. You're going to love it. I could simply say, uncategorically, I've never waited for a restaurant that the food was worth it. It's like the Emperor's New Clothes. Someone says the restaurant's great, and I'm sure it is. The food? Never. The audience? Perhaps. People watching? For sure. But annoying. The polo bar. I only entertain it when there is a reservation. Somebody's inviting me. They tell me I have it. No, never mind me. I'm venting right now. Me time, my me time has been kidnapped by little things. However, here I am. And I will say, you're going to like this. I still do this show for me. And I've been just thinking, why? Help mankind? Not me. No one's doing anything for me. I owe you nothing. You owe me nothing. And yet, I think I have a lot to say. And I think if people pay attention, they may just learn something. But in reality, I'm selfish. I do this show to amaze myself. I do it because I can. And it's amazing that I can, at least for me. I can tell you this is harder than being a CEO. Coming up with original content, things for me to say, things for me to deliver, things to make it interesting, entertain an audience for an hour. I think it's amazing. I amaze myself. I do it because I can. And guess what? Frankly, let me say it, being polite, 99.999% of you can't do this. You just can't. I've been told by station heads, some of the most famous people in the world want radio shows. They can't tell stories. They can't deliver. What am I here to amuse you? If you're paying attention, what movie, what actor, tell me on LinkedIn said that. Last week I asked a question. It turned out it was in The Godfather by Hyman Roth, just a retiree living on a pension. And the guy answered, his name was Michael. Good job, guy. Anyway, here I am. Here's another one. Once in a while, I amaze myself. What movie? What actor? I do radio and podcasts for one reason.
just to prove I can. On a side note, just thinking about it. You know, my book, Always in Fashion, was published by McGraw-Hill, hardcover, and it was translated into Japanese to sell in Japan and in Chinese to sell in China and in Chinese-speaking folks. It's actually written in their languages. It's amazing. At one point, though, when they started to get excited about it, because my story, the fashion world, the luxury world, was so interesting to so many people, they asked me to do an audiobook. You want to talk about hard? You want to talk about mental toughness? This is one of the toughest, difficult things I ever did, because they demand that the recording is word by word. If I said they want an You can't leave anything out. You can't change it. It's like a director on a movie. You have to do the lines exactly as they're written. I struggled with that. It took me over 3.5 weeks to do it. But my favorite story is in the first week I'm there, I am told to record. I go to a studio. They put you in a private booth like you see voiceover people, or you see singers in those studios with the microphone, and you record. Soundproof. It's an amazing thing. But I had to read a book. My book, even though it's my words, I couldn't ad lib like I may do on the radio. So difficult. I finished my first session. I ended up doing 10 or 15 pages. It took 2 hours. It was brutal, excruciating. But they had a big library of the things that they recorded. And one of them was a book by Michael Caine, who wrote his autobiography. I asked them if I can borrow it. They made me take it out as if it was a library book. I took it home that night. In my car, I'm listening to it on the tape. It's Michael Caine. He was so interesting. He delivered the book so well. It was amazing to listen to. It's Michael Caine, Academy Award winner. I had to go back the next day and record. Forget it. Don't kid yourself. That takes talent and mental toughness. Now, back to this. Although I had planned a quiet week of me time and reflection, stuff got in the way. And just thinking, mental toughness. Boy, is it hard to lead. It's difficult to have a point of view, complicated to defend it, not easy to fight your own self-doubt. It's almost impossible to find new ideas, let alone convince others that your idea is a better one. I have a saying, behind anyone with a vision, there are 50 well-intentioned people undermining that vision. There are all these naysayers who have a different point of view. I think of Elon Musk when he decided he wanted to introduce electric cars decades before. Years before anyone even gave it serious thought, and yet he figures it out. And then I think of the same

exciting, fun, and fashionable. They made it, that circle and the doggy, they made it look contemporary and exciting. It was cool to shop the low end of the marketplace. Forget e-commerce, it didn't matter, Target was on a run. Even though Walmart was cheaper, Target was cool. Maybe a little more expensive, but they delivered. What did they deliver? Style, quality, price, and great advertising, great marketing. I don't know if they were the first, but they seemed to deliver and develop designer collaborations long before we're living in the day's world of everything collaborated. They led from the front. Now, reading this about them, I went to take a look this week. Hold that thought. I want to talk about how I know Target. Never gave him a second look until I needed a table for a TV that I bought. I had a unit. It didn't get mounted. It sit on a table. And I went to Target. Now, before I get into the story, because as I always do, everywhere I go, I always end up in the men's departments. It's been 20 years since I left Van Heusen. Fired. I was financially set, and that set me apart from a lot of unfortunate people who lose their job. But I was career lost. My whole life, my whole social relationships, my whole world was caught up in that company, and now I was out. I had to regroup. I had a career reboot. And if anybody out there needs to, wants to, go to my book. You'll read about it. I talk about it in the second segment of the book. I only talk about this right now because my entire life, my entire career, I only wore the brands that I represented from the company. I wore PVH. In particular, my sportswear brand was Izod. And I wore Izod. That was my men's brand. And Target, I'm now there buying a TV, and I won't wear company brands anymore. 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And I walked into Target, and there was a table of PK golf shirts, the same golf shirts, pretty much, as Ralph Lauren, at least from the fabric point of view. They were approximately 300 grams per square inch. They had heavyweight, beautiful PK knit, a square collar, knitted and attached to the shirt, beautiful cuffs, beautiful fit, and great colors. 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I wore it once or twice to play golf, and my beard, my chin, rubbed out the color from the neck. These Target polos are indestructible. 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My V-neck sweater wardrobe included white, black, gray, navy, off-white. 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And it said manufactured by Target for Levi. And why do I tell you that all of these were fair prices? The V-neck sweaters below $25. 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And the denim from Denison was below $24.99. I became a Target fan. I went almost once a week. I knew that store. I knew it because the first time I was wearing non-company products. I preferred no logos. They didn't have logos. And they were great. And the 90s, they were amazing. 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Back to today, this week, I went into Target. 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First of all, I can tell you this. A huge portion of the store is under lock and key. Like in a drugstore when they're selling drugs, tranquilizers, or
painkillers or

0: whatever it is, under lock and key. Almost every pair of underwear, I don't even remember the totality of things under lock and key. You have to put someone over there. How can that help the brand? How can that help the company? But then I mentioned the brand, and they had a brand which I know about for a while, which I didn't understand. Goodfellow. What the heck is a Goodfellow brand? Who came up with that loser? Goodfellow? Really? That's the best you can come up with? All the brands for sale in this world, you couldn't have bought one Target? You're billions and billions of dollars worth of sales. How could you not go out and buy a brand that would be meaningful to the consumer, to me? Goodfellow? After Merona? I have a story to tell you about Calvin Klein. I used to work with Calvin Klein, not often enough, because when he sold the company to my company, PVH, he made it clear he only wanted to work a number of days a year, and he would not be available all the rest of the time. I, for one, never heard him say no. And one day, I called him up and asked if he planned on being in the office in the near future. And he said, what do you need? I said, I need to talk to you about something. He made a special trip and he came in. I said, Calvin, I have an issue here. The designers in the company are telling us they have a better logo. Right away, you can see his back went up. And he said to me, a better logo than what we have on Calvin Klein? I said, it looks fresh. I'm not saying I like it better, but, you know, I was curious. What do you think about that? He said, show it to me. I showed him the logo. He says, they're right. It is great. And he looked at me and he said, don't ever change the Calvin Klein logo. He said, "It's what we have is unique to us. Combination of capital letters and small letters. That's Calvin Klein." He said, if you're here 20 years, Mark, every 6 months, a new designer, a new merchant is going to come in and tell you to change the logo. Don't do it. This is our equity. This is our brand. And anytime someone comes to me to change a logo, my answer is pretty much no. You can change the color here and there, can make it a little bigger, a little smaller. But when it comes to logos, people remember them. People knew Merona. They don't know Goodfellow, Target. No wonder you're doing crap. I can tell you that I walk the store. I spend most of the time in menswear. You want food and vegetables? They look great. You want their home products? You look great. I was more interested in the men's and women's product, and it's unwearable. That polo shirt, they don't even have it. If they had it, it's in a couple of colors. And you know what? You could see through it. It's so thin. They have no core basic products in men's. Everything is aimed at young men's t-shirts, weird stuff. Nothing is great. The fits are ridiculous. There's no consistent fit. It's either, there's only two fits. You ready? Too tight and too large. Too big and too small. No consistency. No core basic. No branded products. The V-neck sweater, when they have one, which is rare, you can see your face through it. They have no vision. What happened to all the collaborations that made them famous? Or if not famous, put them on the map, that made them cool, exciting, a place that you'd wanted to shop. I don't care who you were, young, old, cool, not cool. You went to Target to see what they were doing. If they're doing smart advertising, I'm not seeing advertising. You know, there's a famous story I tell all the time to make a point about brands. I was in Sweden. I was running a company called Gant. There were three partners running the international business, entrepreneur, three of them. And behind the CEO's desk, he had a tapestry. And the tapestry said, building a brand without advertising is like kissing a girl in the dark. You know what you're doing, but no one else does. Where is Target? What do they have to say? Where are their collaborations? Where is the quality product? Where is the good names? I hope they make it. I like the doggy. Target needs some mental toughness to change. Brand ownership. Okay, Target, I'm rooting for you. Back in a minute. And as I said tonight, I'm just thinking.
1: Always in fashion.
0: Donna Karan began her career as one of the finest, most successful, powerful women in the fashion industry. 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An extraordinary collection. 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
2: 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And I help you by telling you if you wear Izod, you're going to look great.
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0: I'm just thinking tonight. In fact, I've been just thinking all week about nothing and everything. I've been focused on me time. What is me time? Doing things that are just for me, no one else. I've been alone this week and enjoying my alone time, but I must admit certain things interfere. But you know what really is on my mind, what I thought about? I was brilliant last week on the subject of China. Before Trump had the meeting, I talked about what it's like for China to be number two. And sure enough, it became a big issue in the conversation with Chairman Xi and President Donald Trump. There's an ancient principle about will the number one person accept number two when they're rising and they pass them. May my wife rest in peace. She used to say to me, Mark, everyone you love loves you when you're not getting ahead of them. Even your boss, he will love you. The minute he thinks you're a threat, he'll no longer love you. And that's what China is facing right now. I warned the president. I said, they're a very proud nation. Talk to them with logistics and logic about trade. Show them what you made. I've been saying this for 5 years. China can't justify imbalance of trade. Forget fair trade. Fair trade deals with tariffs and all this other crap. Can't blame China for being industrialist. They have workers round the clock. The lights never go out. They're working. They're an industrial, hard-working people. They're very industrious. They get things done. I know China. I was there. If today I have to fear them, somebody has to convince me why, and I've been watching, and certainly from a military point of view, there are things to consider. But at the same time, I don't believe that I've ever confronted anything or I've ever heard anything that we don't do to them, with the exception of brand integrity and intellectual property theft. I don't know if it's true. I think they copy a lot of stuff, and I think they get their hands on stuff, but I don't know. I don't want to talk about that. What I want to talk about is brilliant about second place. This is a proud nation that's winning, growing fast, and maybe the system makes it no one could disagree with them. People are afraid to disagree with them, but maybe that's what helps them. They make up their mind. There's no naysayers. They go for it. They have balls of steel, and what they believe in, they just do, and you have to admire. We're a free country. Anybody can speak up. Anybody complains, and it's a negative, but we're free, and we're happy, and that's the way it is. But I did call out this thought process of China being number two and wanting to be number one, and could we accept it or lead, follow, or get out of the way? But I think about trade, and I've always said, if you buy $500 billion from China and you expect for them to buy $500 billion from you, give them a list of the products you make and said, here, come back with me with a plan. Let's have even trade. Let's balance it. I'll buy from you, you buy from me. And there Trump was with some of America's greatest entrepreneurs and company heads and basically did the same thing. I was very, very proud of myself watching that transpire. And this trip, although they talk tactics and they talk military issues, including Taiwan, they talk trade. And pretty much anything I've said to you, go back and listen. China trade, they have the capability, they have the pricing strategy to be more competitive than anyone else. They make great quality and they want to win. And they have a system that's allowing them to move forward. And I thought about it this week, and it reminded me of a trip I made to the Philippines back before 1997, when Hong Kong would revert back to the Chinese, and before China was a member of the WTO, the World Trade Organization, the organization that basically would give most favored nation status to China. In this world, the governments that set up to do business put in quotas and duty. Duty is a tax that's designed to keep China or any other country from producing at low costs and hurting American industry. Problem was that no matter how much money was leveled on these people importing or exporting to our country, it was never enough to deal with the comparison of making in the United States, particularly the labor rates when it comes to apparel. You look at apparel in the United States, it's basically the same price, with some exceptions, of course, that it was 25 years ago. A T-shirt in Costco or in Amazon is basically $9.99 to $14.99. It was the same price all those years ago. Now, there are t-shirts that are more expensive with more features, heavier fabric. Yeah, but there's been very little inflation up until tariffs put in by President Trump to protect the industry. Everyone got around it. Quotas or something else. Quotas told a particular nation after negotiation with America that you can only manufacture and produce a certain amount of products into the United States. And this was governed by the World Trade Organization. All members had no quota. China had a heavy quota. All importers, all manufacturers in China were desperate for World Trade Organization acceptance because it technically would reduce quotas. So let me be simple, okay? I mentioned t-shirts. China may have had a quota to export to the United States 1 million dozen t-shirts. They had the capacity to make 50 million. But in 2000, China was membered into the World Trade Organization, and all the issues with quota disappeared, except for call-outs. Certain substances or certain products were left inside some bubble that would be removed eventually. This company in the Philippines had the largest manufacturer in Saipan. That's how they made their name. They went to Saipan, built factories. Saipan was a protectorate of the United States and therefore had no duty, no quota. And they had the ability to ship into the United States large quantities. And they asked me to visit with them in China because they opened the factory in China in the southern area of Dengguan to see what was going on. And I went and met with them. Went to a factory, beautiful on the outside. I walk inside. One floor is completely closed. And I said, why nothing here? I'll explain in a minute, he said to me. We go up to the second floor. Beautiful, humming. When factories are working well, all the sewing machines make noise, all the people working, there's a hum to it. And it's a beautiful sound and it's a beautiful thing to watch when hundreds, maybe thousands of people are working to accomplish a goal to manufacture a product. And there, of all things, they were manufacturing a couple of 100,000 dozen shirts, all in one color. I said, what's going on here? It's all one color. He said, that is correct. This month, it's all one color. We'll probably manufacture 50,000 dozen of that color. That's a big number. He said, yes, tomorrow, today it's tan, tomorrow it'll be blue. And we're going to do this for the next few years. What's going on? He said, well, a company like ours and companies that we compete with are planning for China's entry into the WTO. And when China enters the WTO, no one will be able to compete with them. So by us opening a factory in China, creating a joint venture, and having the ability to export from China directly to the United States as a Chinese export company, we'll be able to compete with the world, whatever it throws at us going forward. So even though a large part of our business is based in the Philippines, even though we manufacture a large part of our business out of Saipan, we have to plan for this. I said, your investors, when they heard you want to open a factory to make one color shirt, what'd they think? Nobody thought we were crazy. In this case, we had it relatively easy because they understood what we were doing. Now, who are they making shirts for? Uniqlo. UNICLO. Anybody who doesn't know that company, it's based in Japan. It's one of the largest retailers in the world. It's all about basic, very fashionable, basic items that they sell all over the world. They come in made in China and incredibly favorable in terms of price at a time when China became a most favored nation status. So for me, I've seen people prepare for China. I've been there helping them prepare China. I was the beneficiary of very well-made, inexpensive goods for Van Heusen particularly that allowed us to complete on a world stage and, frankly speaking, allowed us to overtake our partners and eventually buy them. That's a story for another day. All I know is last week when I talked about China, number two, wanting to be number one, and cautioning and advising the president, if he would ever listen, or anyone for that matter who listened, to treat them with respect the same way you'd want to be treated. Don't get in their way. Allow them to be whoever they're going to be. You can't stop them. But at the same time, put them in an indefensible position. The only argument I ever want to get in is when the other guy's in an indefensible position. If you're spending $1 trillion in China, ask them to spend $1 trillion in the United States. And from what I gather, that decision to bring those people, those business executives with Trump to China, make their plea, is great for the country. It's great for indefensible positions, and it's great for economics. I'm proud. Now I can say once in my life I was brilliant, twice. Talk to you in a bit.
1: Always in fashion.
0: Van Heusen. Actually, the name Van Heusen, first time I heard it, I thought it was an old man's company. I was in an interview and I was being offered a job to work. And I said, it's old man's company. And the headhunter who was recruiting me said, you're an idiot. He said, they're a public company. They're one of the world's great shirt makers. And if in fact you feel they're old, that's why they want young people like you, Mark, to change the company and to bring it into the next century. And lo and behold, I joined them. I put my heart and soul in that company. I did everything I can to participate in making it one of the world's great brands, and it is. 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

0: I've been thinking. A lot of downtime this week, a lot of time to think. I like to think I spent the day dreaming on things, counting sheep, having fun. But I couldn't help but thinking about what's going on in our industry. And I talked earlier about Target not being Target, or are they Target? In the 80s, they were extraordinary. In the 90s, they were extraordinary. And now they're struggling. And it seemed to me they forgot what they were doing. And they need to do some work, and they need some mental toughness to make some change and get back to where they were. I'm waiting to see. Having said that, you know who's benefited by others' misfortune? TJ Maxx. That's a company to marvel right now. Now, I am not a day-to-day TJ Maxx shopper. I'm there by circumstance. If I'm in a mall and there's a TJ Maxx, I'll take a peek because it's my nature. I don't shop there. In fact, I don't shop many places very often. Since I am an independent agent, no longer working for Van Heusen, no longer working for Louis Vuitton, Moet Hennessy, I can buy what I want, and Ralph Lauren became the brand of my choice. Particularly Purple Label, I find that I can marvel at what they do. Having said that, TJ Maxx is an extraordinary company for many reasons. My first real close and look with TJ Maxx was one of their former CEOs, a guy named Richard Lessa. Probably in the early 2000s, I got to participate at Harvard Business School with him and a couple of associates from my company. I got to know him. And after the week of study and involvement at Harvard Business School was over, he and his team came to visit me at PVH and talk about the future. I'll never forget what he said at the time. He said, "Mark, we're a $20 billion company going to $50 billion, and we're going to get very powerful and very strong. Our entire raison d'etre, our entire business model is about offering consumers quality, fashionable product at very low prices. Therefore, I'm telling you now as a friend and a business partner that we're going to be impossible to deal with when it comes to price. So I need to warn you to hire your best people, because any mistakes you make in the merchandising design of your product, if you have products that you're going to need to sell at off price or liquidate, you're going to be suffering, because we're going to buy it all, but at a very low price." 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They'll come over to the dress shirt area, they'll say dress shirts, and then they'll search for brands. And because we're buying your leftovers, very often you can't find this pattern in all the sizes or this color in all the sizes. 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You have to struggle through it. But trust me, there are plenty of blue shirts and plenty of white shirts and gray shirts and black shirts and yellow shirts. But you may not find your size. As time went along, by the time I met Richard Lessa, Dick Lessa, they were buying white shirts from us, makeups. What is a makeup? They come to us and say, "We'd like to buy your white shirts. Make 100,000 dozen of them for us that we sell all of our tarnished shirts. We'll pay you a special price, but you could make them for us, and we want you to make money doing it, because we need core and we need basic in our assortment." So if you went to Target, if you went to TJ Maxx, you would find your shirt size in the white. Maybe nothing else. Maybe in the light blue, nothing else. Other than that, it was a shock feed. You would find what they had at a fair price, but you couldn't find the basics. So they already advanced into this. And when he came to me and I said, does that mean we could stop making those special things for us? You're going to buy more of us? Absolutely. If you make that for us, you're foolish. We all met afterwards and said, it's not going to happen. That's all they want to talk about. The merchants, the buyers, forget Mr. Lessa. So I said, I don't want to forget him, but let me know what happens. The next meeting we had, the buyers came in and undermined him. Said, I don't think he realized that when he said that we need to buy your whites, the blue, the basic thing. And because we were also a sportswear company, the same concept had for polos or basic khakis or V-neck sweaters or crew neck sweaters. They were buying basics because the entirety of our industry could not make enough mistakes to feed a $50 billion retail business that was primarily made up of men's and women's apparel. 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And the winners at the moment are big specialty stores like Uniqlo, like Zara, like H&M. Big winners. The Gap is doing well. Banana Republic doing well. Old Navy. All these stores are driving the business. Aldo for shoes. All these chains making money. But more and more and more of the large volume as America grows is going into the off-price market. You got to be smart when you shop there. But I will tell you this, just shopping there says you're smart. I've spent a week just thinking. I wanted to talk about a lot of world-beating events, but the reality was the fashion luxury retail industry broke through my mind, made me talk about things that are in the news. I have great feeling for the future of the industry. It's changing dramatically. More and more people are looking at price. More and more people are segmenting low price from high price. And people deciding who they want to be, how they want to look. I don't know that this is different than ever before, but clearly the dissemination is greater than it ever was. I'm just thinking, what is the future? Big, big companies are being sold to brand managers, where on the one level, the intellectual property, the brand itself, is being owned by a master company, but the day-to-day operations of the company are being done by an operating company that buys the license for that category. This has changed the world as we know it. We're seeing how it's developing. We don't know where we'll end up. I have great faith in the industry. After all, we're all going to need clothes. I've been thinking, just thinking. Good night.
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10: 56 degrees at 8 o'clock. Good evening, I'm Jonathan O'Halloran, and here's what's happening. The NYPD is investigating a shooting early Sunday that left a 29-year-old man dead.
11: Police say they were called to 2201 Haviland Avenue in the Castle Hill section of the Bronx, where the shooting took place shortly after midnight. The Daily News reports the victim had been taken by private means to St. Barnabas Hospital, where he was pronounced dead of a gunshot wound to the chest. No word on what led up to the shooting, the second homicide this year in the 43rd Precinct, where four people were killed by this time last year. There have been no arrests. Larry Kofsky, WOR News.
10: No official deal with Iran yet, but it seems the U.S. and Tehran are heading towards a two-step interim agreement. Details from ABC's Lama Hassan in London.
12: A senior administration official telling ABC News that this would eventually include Iran's nuclear capabilities. As you know, Iran having the capability to develop nuclear weapons is a red line for the U.S. So the U.S. would get a broad commitment from Iran to negotiate a removal of their stockpile of enriched uranium. But so far, they have not agreed on how this will be done or where the uranium will go. The Strait of Hormuz, where both countries have been locked in a struggle to control it. The idea is that the strait will be opened while the talks continue. Iranian assets will not be unfrozen or lifting of any sanctions under this interim agreement.
10: Two New Jersey lawmakers say all ICE detainees held at Newark's Delaney Hall should be freed after touring the facility on Saturday.
13: Senator Andy Kim and Congressman Robert Menendez Jr. showed up to support detainees who'd begun a hunger strike over spoiled food.
14: They talked about the inhumane treatment, talked about the poor food, they talked about the water tasting disgusting. I myself drank from the fountain.